0: More information from anyone who may have been hiking or backpacking in the area. This is SRN News.
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5: SRN News, I'm Mary Rose. Iran has launched retaliatory fire at U.S. forces on Sunday after the U.S. military struck Iranian rocket launchers. They're reporting that Iran fired missiles into Jordan but were intercepted with no reported impacts. The exchange followed U.S. strikes on Iran's Larak Island, where American forces observed Iranian units preparing to deploy rockets with mines into the Strait of Hormuz. U.S. forces destroyed two launchers, CENTCOM said. At least 15 people are missing after flash floods swept through a remote section of the Grand Canyon. Flooding areas with water near a historic lodge at the canyon's base, the National Park Service is looking for information from anyone who may have been hiking or backpacking along those regions. This is SRN News.
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3: With SRN News, I'm Mary Rose. Iran has launched retaliatory fire at U.S. forces on Sunday after the U.S. military struck Iranian rocket launchers. They fired missiles into Jordan but were intercepted with no reported impacts. The exchange followed U.S. strikes on Iran's Larak Island, where American forces observed Iranian units preparing to deploy rockets with mines into the Strait of Hormuz. Officials say dozens of people have been evacuated from the depths of the Grand Canyon because of heavy rain and flooding. The National Park Service says flash flooding on Saturday destroyed footbridges over a creek that flows into the Colorado River and sent large boulders and other debris downstream. The Park Service says it is seeking information about 15 people who may be missing or unaccounted for. This is SRN News.
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3: With SRN News, I'm Jason Walker. American troops striking Iranian rocket launchers in the Strait of Hormuz. In the meantime, Iranian state TV later showed what it claims were ballistic missiles being fired by Iran at U.S. installations in Jordan. 2025 Cost of Living Index from World Population Review ranks the five most expensive states as Democrat-led, while the lowest cost states are headed up by Republicans. Conservatives say the numbers directly challenge claims that more Democratic policies will make America more affordable. Centers for Medicare and Medicaid Services blocking more than $1 billion in potentially improper Medicare lab payments. Spokesman says labs billed Medicare for tests that sometimes were not even performed. This is SRN News.
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6: With SRN News, I'm Jason Walker. At least 8 people have died when a ferry with 270 on board capsized off the coast of Cyprus. One official says 237 people have been rescued. Search is underway for at least 22 others. Dozens of people have been evacuated from the depths of the Grand Canyon because of heavy rain and flooding. Now, no injuries have been reported, but an unconfirmed report says 12 to 15 people may be missing. Many people in New York beginning to turn against the mayor. Some immigrant-owned businesses in the city accusing Zoran Mamdani's administration of retaliation after they challenged his proposed government-run grocery stores. And Iceland voters have

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1: SRN News, I'm Jason Walker. Authorities in Columbia, South Carolina say one police officer has been killed, another wounded, after responding to a call concerning a domestic dispute. The suspect, who reportedly had a lengthy criminal record, also died. The slain officer was 29, leaves behind a wife and two small children. At least eight people have been killed after a ferry with 270 on board capsized off the coast of Cyprus. An official says 237 people rescued. A search is underway for about two dozen more. The vessel faced adverse weather conditions and began to take on water just moments after departure. And dozens of people have been evacuated from the Grand Canyon after very heavy rain and possible flooding. No injuries have been reported. SRN News.
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0: Welcome back to the Ramsey Show in the Fairwinds Credit Union Studio. Manny is in Atlanta, Georgia. Hi, Manny. How are you?
1: Good. How are you?
0: Better than I deserve. What's up?
1: Hey, so I got a rental property that's worth $600,000. Well, it's estimated between $575,000 and $600,000. I owe $340,000 on it, and I have $30,000 in personal debt and $20,000 in business debt. I'm coming up on a bonus next year that I should be able to wipe out all the debt. I'm trying to but I'm feeling a little pressure, and I'm not sure if I should sell that rental to pay off the debt.
0: What do you owe on your personal residence?
1: Hold it out.
0: What do you owe on your home?
1: My home, I owe $200.
0: Okay.
1: Just under $199, I think.
0: Okay, cool. So you have a business debt, but you get a bonus. Sounds like you're an employee. How do you have both?
1: I have a business I purchased last year, and I also have a full-time job.
0: Oh, okay. So your business that you bought has got the $30,000, and it's a side hustle.
1: I have $30,000 in personal debt, and then I have $20,000
0: in business debt.
1: Oh, $20,000.
0: Okay. So what kind of business debt? What do you owe them business debt on? Who do you owe it to?
1: Credit card.
0: Okay. It's not business debt. It's personal. You allocated it in your mind to business, but the bank doesn't know it's business. It's in your name.
1: Yeah, it's
0: you have $20,000 in credit card debt because you used a credit card to buy a business. Okay. All right. And then $30,000 worth of other personal debt in addition to that. So there's no such thing as business debt on something like this because banks don't loan money to businesses your size. They loan money to people that do things like businesses your size, which is fine. Okay. So anyway, minor detail. Now, so $250,000 gets you out of debt 100%. And you make what a year again?
1: I make $60,000 a year, but then I get paid a bonus based on the revenue that the business that I work for does.
0: Another $50,000.
1: It's based on the revenue. So, like, this year, the bonus is projected to be $100,000, and I get paid it first quarter of the year and third quarter.
0: Wow.
1: And so next year, I would get paid about $50,000 in January, and then the other $50,000 in July.
0: Okay. All right. So the premise that we're using to answer your question overall, you've asked a very nuanced, tactical question, but the principle is that what we have found in 35 years of doing this is, and proven it, by the way, is the fastest method to build wealth is to not have debt. Because your most powerful wealth-building tool is your income, and when you give it to a stupid bank, it keeps you from building wealth. And so what I'm always going to lead you towards is being debt-free as soon as possible. The $50,000 in miscellaneous debt, the $200,000 mortgage, and the rental. And so I love rental properties, and you're making money, and you're making good money, and you're making it in kind of a weird way, which is fun because it makes you live on the 60 and then gives you 100 to do something else with, it sounds like. Are you married?
1: Yes.
0: What does she make?
1: Well, she works in the business.
0: Okay. What's the business make a year?
1: Well, we just bought it, so this is our second year.
0: Well, you didn't pay money for a business that doesn't make money, did you?
1: Well,
0: oh, you did.
1: We did, yes. we did. It does make money, but we've just invested it back into the business.
0: Okay, so what's the profit on the business a year?

0: And but you paid cash for all of it but 20.
1: No. So I'm sorry, I messed up on that. So I have it seller financed.
0: Oh, so there's more debt. Okay, how much do you owe the seller?
1: Right now it's about 60,000 that's left.
0: Okay. All right. Yes, sell the rental property and pay off the 60,000 and pay off the 50,000 and pay off your home mortgage, and then you're 100% debt free and you're making $250,000 a year pretty soon, and your cash, you're able to cash and invest and invest and invest and buy another rental property later on for cash if you want. But I'm going to use this rental property to clean up this mess right now.
1: Okay.
0: Because here, think about this for a minute. How would you, what business decisions would you make that are different, and how would you walk and talk inside your office with your employer if you had no mortgage, no credit card, no debt, no seller financing, zero debt in your life? Can you breathe that level of peace into your lungs?
1: Oh, it'd feel really good.
0: Yeah.
1: I just
0: that's worth trading a rental property for.
1: Okay. So you wouldn't wait and... Because I could pay off.
0: I know. I heard you. You can't pay it all. You just kept stacking debt in the conversation. For a minute, your bonus was going to handle it. But then after we finished the conversation, your bonus doesn't even come close anymore. So,
2: how much do you cash flow on this rental property?
1: $1,100.
0: Yeah.
2: So put it this way.
0: The you're paying more than $1,100 in payments.
2: Yes. And this $100,000, you're going to clear all your debts off. And if you get this $100,000 bonus and it all comes through as you think it's going to, just that's 8 years, 9 years of rental of cash flow on this property.
0: Yeah.
2: You just accelerated that.
0: Exactly.
2: Right. So pocket that, be happy, put that $100,000 towards the life you and your wife want to live in investments and what, I mean, you'll have no payments. You'll do whatever you want with the $100,000. Yeah.
0: Go become a multimillionaire now with no debt payments and a great income and a good business and a good job.
2: And by the way, You can do this two ways emotionally. You can think you're, quote-unquote, losing this rental house, or you can think, thank God I have this thing that can clear up all of these goofy decisions I've made up until now and let me do a hard reset. And we've learned our lesson. We're never going to borrow money again. We're going to have $100,000 cash in the bank on top of what we already, what my salary. We were able to just do a Control-Alt-Delete. That's an amazing place to be. Be really grateful that you're in this position.
0: Yeah.
2: Go sell that house.
0: It's wonderful. Yeah. It's exactly what I would do. And if you want to own real estate, just start stacking some of your bonuses in just, you know, in a high yield savings and look over there and go, oh, there's $400,000 over there. Let's go buy a rental house. If you want to do that, that's okay. But that's 3 years out.

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0: 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Kayla is in Des Moines. Hi, Kayla. How are you?
1: Good. How are you?
0: Better than I deserve. What's up?
1: So I'm calling because I was in baby step seven, my husband and I, when we were 27 years old. We had a paid off mortgage, no debt. And in the last 10 years, we have just backslid. And I really don't have a good excuse for it other than it was just keeping up with the Joneses. And currently we're living in a house where our monthly income is, where our mortgage is about 33% of our monthly income. And we just feel so overwhelmed at the every month, at the end of the month for financially, that I was just wondering if you think I should sell my house and downsize to something cheaper.
0: Wow. I hear the pain of regret in your voice. Feels dirty, doesn't it?
1: Yeah, it really just feels like we had it all figured out, and Now we're just normal.
0: Oh, you just got lazy. You got relaxed, and then went back to being like everybody else. I'm so sorry.
2: How old are you, Kim?
0: That's a horrible feeling.
1: Yeah, so I'm 37, and in the last 3 years, we have bought and sold three separate houses, and that's really where my apprehension comes in from selling my house. And just
0: why?
1: I guess just lifestyle creep, just wanting.
0: You moved up every time? You moved up every time?
1: Yes.
2: Kayla, I want to, tell me if I'm wrong, I want to push on this a little bit. There is an unsettledness in your marriage. Fair?
1: Financially, definitely.
2: And maybe it's just financially, but there's something that y'all are chasing that over here, we're going to finally feel a certain way, and then we need to go over here, and this will make us whole, and this will bring us, like, there's something that, a disconnection between you and your spouse that is, y'all are chasing with these other things.
0: You're looking for love in all the wrong places.
2: Yeah. Am I off my rocker?
1: I have a pretty happy marriage. It's
2: okay.
1: I mean, I do feel like we're chasing something, and it's more just the, you know, trying to keep up with the job.
0: I'll be happy when.
2: Well, and you can have a happy marriage that's not a united one. You can have,
0: discontented.
2: One or both of you can be peacekeepers, and y'all can find yourselves sitting 6 inches away from each other on the couch, but y'all are 6,000 miles from each other. Y'all are on different planets. And y'all could say, no, we're happy. We don't yell. We don't scream. We like each other. But that's different than being, we are unified building a thing together. And building this thing has costs, and it has wins associated with it, right? But all I have to say is, I'll let Dave answer the question.
0: I agree. It sounds like there's, like, discontentment has been driving this. And contentment is a spiritual decision. Godliness with contentment is great gain. To be able to just sit and breathe and call where I am okay, and we're not going to die from where we are. We're going to work to be better. We're going to be ambitious, but we can also be content.
2: We're being ambitious for a thing.
0: Yeah, the difference is that we're not chasing happiness in a wrong location. It'll all be okay when. I'll be happy if I got this. I'll be happy if I did that. I'll be happy if I had a better car. I'll be happy if the kids were in that school district. I'll be happy if we had a white kitchen, you know, or whatever, which might have been said at my house a few years ago. So, but yeah.
2: And what you found at every new house y'all bought, y'all went with you.
0: Yeah.
2: Right. And
0: so I want you to get under the hood on this. You and your husband sit down and start talking about it. Okay. What were we chasing that caused us to make these decisions? And I don't want to make a new decision using that same chase.
2: That's exactly right.
0: I want to make a new decision based on math, and does it take us towards our new goal?
2: Because, yes, because you've run towards a different house, a quote-unquote upgrading house for the last 3 years. You're still going to be running. You might be running a different direction, but you're still just running from something. Instead of saying, hey, I love that, the diagnosis of our problem, if we just say, what have we been chasing, and who do we want to be? How do we want our – wherever we live, a one-bedroom apartment or a really fancy house, how do I want this house to feel? And, man, begin to reverse engineer the action steps we're going to take so that we can get to this warmth and joy and laughter. What do we want our life to feel like and look like?
0: It's a really heartfelt, authentic question.
2: It's a
0: great
2: question. I love it.
0: I appreciate you being vulnerable about it and letting us jump on this problem with you. So this is what drives a lot of stuff. I mean, sometimes I'm asked, you know, what's the most powerful financial principle? Contentment. Because when you're content, you don't go in debt to buy something you can't afford. When you're content, you can live on less than you make. When you're content, you can be generous. When you're content, you can invest and save because you don't have to consume all of it.
2: Who was Warren Buffett's right-hand man?
0: Charlie.
2: Yeah, man, he has some great one-liners about, like, my watch costs $30 and it tells the same time your watch does, right? Like, just some, if you can learn to settle in here and just drop your shoulders, man, you become so free, you can do whatever you want because you're not subject to the whims of other people's approval.
0: It's strange, though. I mean, and part of contentment is I don't care what anybody thinks.
2: Yeah.
0: Which we always find that statement among millionaires.
2: Yeah,
0: I got out of debt and I became wealthy when I quit caring what others think.
2: Why do you drive a Toyota and you're worth $4 million? I don't care.
0: I'm not taking a poll.
2: Yeah. Why do you wear those shoes?
0: At a stoplight
2: I know
0: from people I don't even know.
2: Because I don't care. Yeah. Yeah. Dave, I think people hear this as, for lack of better terms, oppressive speech. It's just the most empowering thing you could tell somebody is unhook yourself from all of these phantom judgments that you think are being cast your way and get in the driver's seat of your own life, become the chief agent in where you and your spouse want to go. Man, you can just do anything.
0: Yeah.
2: And it's pretty extraordinary.
0: We had a relative when we got hardcore after the bankruptcy, we got hardcore. And we still are. We never quit. Yeah, we don't borrow money for anything ever. And we don't care what you think. Period. Now, I'll try to convince you for your sake if you're asking me a question. That's what I do here on the air. But in terms of do I need your approval to become as wealthy as we have become by not borrowing money? No, I don't need your approval. Not at all. I'm not taking a poll. And then we had a relative that's like, I'm worried about y'all. I think a bankruptcy damaged you. I think you need counseling. And I'm like, for sure, but not for the reasons you think. And so we took her on a cruise a few years later.
2: Well done.
0: Just to say thanks for her advice. It was full of crap. But yeah. I think you need counseling. I think you've joined a cult. Is that church you're going to? A cult? Church lady, right?
2: I'm just like,
0: thank you, Dana.
2: But if you find yourself running, and you're running from thing to thing to thing,
0: that's so good, Kayla. Thank you. You got us off. You got us off on this.
2: Yeah. The most helpful thing you can do sometimes is just stop running.
0: Why?
2: Stop running.
0: What am I running? Why am I in this race?
2: Yeah.
0: They call it the rat race.
2: Yeah. I was telling you off air.
0: They don't call it the thoroughbred race. They call it rats.
2: A powerful book by Ty Wynn. He's a professor in the University of Utah, called The Score, but. He asked this really important question in the book. Is this the game I want to be playing?
0: That's it. Yeah.
2: And, man, that question is – I ask myself that 10 times a day.
0: Take my marbles and go home. Thank you very
2: Somebody
0: much.
2: Cuts me off in traffic and I feel that – is this the game I want to play? No. Right? To – like all of it.
0: Is this the hill you really want to die
2: Is this
0: on?
2: It? No, man.
0: That's so good. That's
2: I want
0: good.
2: Joy in my house. That's what I want.
3: 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Score 94 and Fun 101.
0: Hey folks, Dave Ramsey here. 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
2: 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Listen, I need everyone to put your phones down. Yes, put it down. 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

0: Mark is in Buffalo, New York. Hey, Mark, how are you?
1: I'm great, Dave. Thanks for taking my phone call.
0: Sure. What's up?
1: Well, I'm trying to convince my wife that for the next couple of years, I'm hoping to retire in the next 4 to 5 years, to invest in the markets instead of memories. I know that sounds kind of odd. She would rather spend the money, I don't want to say now, but rather spend it on the kids and grandkids making memories than leaving a legacy.
0: Well, you should do both.
1: I'm trying to get convince her that. That's not really an angry discussion. Our discussion is mostly centered on she likes to take our entire family on cruises.
0: Mm-hmm.
1: And
0: what's your net worth?
1: Probably about 1.2 or 3.
0: Okay. And what's your household income?
1: About 190.
0: And what does she spend on a cruise when she takes the whole family?
1: About 30, 35.
0: Okay. That doesn't keep you from investing.
1: I guess in a way it does. We max out our 401.
0: It keeps you from, well, then you're investing.
1: Well, I'd like to put more in because I would love to leave my kids and grandkids something. I don't want to say substantial because I know that we've
0: you're
1: got
0: a millionaire.
1: Kids and grandkids. Yeah.
0: What'd your parents leave you?
1: Thank God I have both my parents still.
0: Okay. What will they leave you? $10 million?
1: No.
0: Okay.
1: No.
0: And you're going to be okay. Your kids are going to be okay.
1: So I should just let her have her enjoyment? And
0: no, I think you ought to both be, you ought to be investing, and you ought to let her have her enjoyment. And you have the money to do both, sir.
1: Okay.
2: Have you ever been successful in convincing?
1: No.
2: Okay. Because even the way you ask that question, it suggests y'all are sitting on opposite side of the table, you versus your wife. And
1: it's not an argument. It's mostly, I really want to retire.
2: Okay.
1: I've owned a restaurant for almost 40 years now. My feet, legs, and hips and back are shot.
2: Okay.
1: And when I finally do retire, that $190,000 is not going to be coming in.
0: Agreed.
1: So
2: agreed. But hold on.
1: He wants me to work until I'm about 65, 66, 67, and I don't want that.
2: Have you had that conversation? I'm in pain.
1: Yes.
2: I want to enjoy the rest of my life with you, with the grandkids.
0: And we don't have enough saved to do that right now.
1: Well, you guys are old enough to remember 2008, and a small part of this, maybe a major part, is that I had a lot of hubris when I was young and put our business almost into almost $1 million in debt to the state, the feds, purveyors, insurance, et cetera, et cetera, et cetera. So she has this idea that money is fleeting and to enjoy it while you have it. And since 2008, we paid off our house. We paid off our mortgage. We have about $500,000 in our 401. So we've climbed out of that hole by doing the Ramsey thing before we knew there was Ramsey.
0: Yeah, good for you. Well done.
1: We sold everything. We lived on
0: crackers and water. So you're how old today, did you say?
1: 58.
0: Okay. All right. So I think you sit down and start having some very granular conversations and say, okay, my back hurts, my hips hurt. I'm not doing this till I'm 67.
2: I can't.
0: And so what's going to happen is that if we, to the extent we spend all of the investment money, we're going to end up in a much reduced lifestyle from the time I retire on. And so so we can do some things. We can do the occasional cruise for everybody. We can still do a $30,000 thing. That's not undoable. But we can't do three of them because the other two things that are that size, I need to go in investing so that we're doing both things well. And I need you to join me emotionally in doing both of these things, having fun with the money and investing it, instead of me feeling like I'm dragging you, kicking and screaming, and you're like a kid on the cereal aisle throwing a fit that you want sugary cereal right now. And I don't,
1: sure.
0: So I want us to be joined And the healing from 2008 from the mistakes is in our rearview mirror, and we're joined together, and we're walking into a cool new future that's a $2 or $3 million net worth in our early 60s. And while we're doing that, we're going to do some fun things too. But I'm nervous about that, so my tendency is to run honey over onto the saving-only side, and your tendency is to run over to the other side. Both are actually correct, and we need to be doing both, but we need to be unified in doing both.
2: And, it, man, couldn't have said it better. And the thing I'll add is, Mark, you need a finish line because you're going to chase the word substantial. You're going to chase the word legacy. And if you don't give yourself a, I want every grandkid to get $25,000. I want my four kids to each get, if you don't give yourself sums, in that, by the way, that finish line can move, right? Let's say you sell your restaurant and you get eight times what you thought. That can move, but man, you're going to be chasing an ever moving finish line, yeah, called substantial and called legacy, if you don't put some concrete ideas around that.
0: If your grandkids and kids have got no sense, it doesn't matter if you leave them $1 million or $10 million, it'll be gone in 4 months. So it's
2: you probably don't think any less of your parents
0: either. Yeah, you don't, because you didn't,
2: who aren't going to leave you a ton of money
0: from them.
2: Yeah,
0: leaving. Changing your family tree is a good goal. It's a good goal, unless it drives you to do, like you're incomplete if you don't do it somehow.
2: There you go.
0: And so that's what we want to avoid. Brian is with us. Brian is in Joplin, Missouri. Hey, Brian, what's up?
3: Yes, sir. I'm a heavy equipment mechanic, and I was needing help on this decision to run my business full time or to keep working for my current employer.
0: What's your business?
3: I'm a mobile heavy equipment mechanic.
0: How much are you making doing that?
3: About $4,000 a month. That's just in the evenings after 5:30 to about 10 or 11 o'clock at night, and then
0: Good on the weekends. Good for you. And what do you make on your day job?
3: About $5,500 a weekly. 35 an hour, doing it 60 hours a week.
0: So you're making $20,000 a month at your day job?
3: No, sir. Just $5,500 monthly.
0: Monthly, not weekly. You said weekly. Okay.
3: Yes, sir.
0: And so you got one that's doing $5,500 a month and one that's doing $4,000 a month, right?
3: Yes, sir. And it's hard to juggle the two at the moment.
0: Can you cut your hours back on your heavy equipment day job?
3: That's what I currently did, the 40 hours a week, and it's still hard to balance because I'm.
0: I hear you. Can you cut it more?
3: I can see. I can ask them and see.
0: Yeah. I would ask my employer to let me have Fridays off.
3: Yes, sir. That's what I'm currently doing now. And I've got established customers, and I know I could double it if I'd ended up doing it.
0: Well, we hope you can double it, because you're getting ready to cut your pay
3: in half, sir.
0: When you quit.
3: Yes, sir. That's right.
0: So what I like to do in these situations, I want you to do this, okay? But I want to always say, I want to pull the boat really close to the dock so I'm not taking a leap of faith. And right now you're taking a leap of faith, like you're going to cut $5,500 if you quit today out of a month. And you got to make that up, and you're only making four now. And if you don't make it up, then you're gonna feel that water when you hit it. So I'd like to say we're making six or seven on the business, and we've cut the hours down on the day job. That gets the boat closer to the dock, and then you just step into the boat. You don't have to jump and hope you hit it. And so that's what I'm going to do. I want to get your... I know you're tired and you're a hard-working dude, and I love what you're doing.
2: Man,
0: I want you to go do this. I want you to go in business for yourself. I'm going to send you a copy of Building a Business You Love, our book, and I want you to read it.

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2: Hey guys, Rachel Cruz here. 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

0: Our scripture of the day, 1 Corinthians 10:13. No temptation has overtaken you except what is common to mankind. And God is faithful. He will not let you be tempted beyond what you can bear. But when you are tempted, he will also provide a way out so that you can endure it. Ronald Reagan said, status quo, you know, is Latin for the mess we're in.
1: That is fantastic.
0: That's great. I love it. Oliver's in Connecticut. Hey, Oliver, what's up in your world?
2: Hey, Dave, thanks for taking my call. I love your show.
0: Well, thank you, sir.
2: Yes. My question, I'm 46, single, no kids, no debt. I haven't had any kind of full-time work in about a year and a half. I do have some pretty good savings, and I'd like to know your opinion if you think I may be able to retire at this point.
0: Today?
2: Yes. Okay. Yes, not so, have to work again.
0: What are you going to do the rest of your life?
2: Well, you know, it's funny. I actually interviewed for a part-time minimum wage job today because it has been kind of boring. I tried to get some jobs. I haven't had luck because they say you don't have the education or grad school or experience. So it.
0: What are you going to do with the rest of your life, Oliver?
2: I would like to have a wife and a child, and so that's part of the question is...
0: And that requires not working?
2: It may be a possibility. I can tell you my financials, and maybe you could tell me your opinion.
0: My opinion is you shouldn't quit work at 46, regardless of your financials. You should be doing something for the good of mankind and yourself. You don't have to work a slave job. You don't have to work 40 hours or 80 hours a week or something, but you ought to be doing something. Okay, so what is your net worth? What do you have saved?
2: I have $2.7 million in a brokerage. Mm-hmm. $1 million of that's in a Roth. Those are, like you suggest, mutual funds and ETFs that average about 10 to 11%. I have a three-family house I own, which cash flow about $300 a month. That's $30,000 in HSA, $40,000 high yield savings account, and
0: where'd you get all that?
2: I ran a tennis business for about 15 years
0: and sold it.
2: No, I was leasing space out of an indoor tennis club, and they sold the club. I was trying to buy the club, and the owner was going to sell it to me, and then at the last minute, he said he sold it to a golf buddy. The golf buddy came in, and he said, I have new plans for the place, and you're not part of them.
0: Okay, so you lost your lease, and you just closed mm-hmm. the business, but the money came from making a lot of money in the tennis business.
2: Yeah, I set it up as an S-Corp. I had 1099 workers.
0: But, I mean, you made a profit, a lot of money, and you stacked it. That's where the money came from. That's what I'm trying to ascertain.
2: I live a simple life.
0: Okay, so what does it take you to live on a year if you wanted to not work anymore? What do you need to live on?
2: Well, right now it's about $85,000 a year. Okay. But I rent, and I would like to buy a house.
0: Yeah. Well, your non-Roth investments should be generating more than $85,000 a year.
2: Mm-hmm.
0: And so, yeah, you could quit today, but... Aside from the finances, I don't think you need to quit today. And you are a proven entrepreneur. You ran a very lucrative business. You developed the business model. Obviously, a love for tennis that you parlayed into whatever sources of revenue there, and stacked $3 million. Way to go. And you're only 46. So, do you not remember how alive you felt when you were fighting those battles growing that business?
2: It did feel good, and yeah. I haven't been able to come up with any other entrepreneurial ideas. And before that business, part of working so hard was I had 8 or 9 jobs that were just terrible, most of them being commission-only, dollar-for-dollar sales jobs.
0: Okay, so don't do that. You don't have to. You got $85,000 coming off that brokerage account. So we're not stressed about where we're going to go or what we're going to do. But if you want a wife and kid, I think you're a lot more attractive if you're actually out there doing something. And most women don't want to marry a couch potato, even if they're independently wealthy.
1: Yeah, and the research is pretty clear that when you quit to do nothing, your body gets the message, and it will start to send the signals, we're done here. Our work is done here. And you'll see your health fall off a cliff, your emotional, mental health will fall off a cliff. Your body just starts shutting it down. So I
0: would go and do, you know, if Ramsey closed today, I'm 66, not 46, I would go and open a business because it's fun. Because I enjoy business. I enjoy running a business. I enjoy the challenge. I enjoy the building of something that's profitable that the marketplace likes and gives you money for.
1: And I'll say this, happy customer. You are the most singularly focused business person I've ever been around who's got an obsession with helping the frontline customer, right? Like, I know you like building a business, but I think you like helping people a lot.
0: Yeah, but that's a good business does that.
1: That's exactly right.
0: If you're running car repair, you better like helping people.
1: That's exactly right.
0: Yeah, if you're a doctor, a medical doctor, you should like helping people.
1: Feel better. Yeah. So Oliver, like, what about did you like the tennis business? Because man, open a tennis business. Or did you like the teaching part? Or do you like seeing the light bulb come on in young kids and teenagers and taking pretty good athletes and helping them become excellent? Like, what about that? You can do that anywhere.
0: Yeah, exactly.
1: All over the place. But find
0: the
1: thing.
0: So going and interviewing for a job and them saying you don't have a degree after you made $3 million is kind of funny.
1: Yeah, it's absurd.
0: The guy telling you that's used to be your employee.
1: Yeah, he used to hire you to teach his kid how to play tennis, right?
0: Yeah. And so, no, that does not steal my hope and make me want to quit. Quite to the contrary. It gives me a real reason to go start a business and kick his butt. All right. Joey's in Grand Rapids. Hey, Joey, what's up?
3: Hey, so I am a recovering gambling addict. Today's 31 days for not gambling. And
1: good for you.
4: Congratulations, dude.
3: Thank you.
0: Way to go. What were you gambling on?
3: Stupid apps like MGM, like on the slot machines and stuff. It's a losing game.
0: Yeah, it is. It's a house wins. Okay, good for
1: you. Proud of you, Joey.
0: How can we help?
3: Thank you. Yeah, so I started budgeting in June of this year from watching your guys' show, and I've accumulated some debt from gambling. I've already paid off. I started with $28,000 in debt. I got it down to $23,911.
0: Way to go.
3: But I'm trying to figure out how to prioritize it.
0: List your debts smallest to largest.
3: Yeah.
0: Regardless of what kind of debt or what the interest rate is.
3: Yeah, absolutely. Credit cards, I owe $10,115.
0: On one card?
3: No, it's four separate cards.
0: List them individually.
3: Okay.
0: Smallest to largest. 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Hey, we want to be part of your healing. I'm excited for your journey. We're going to send you a copy of The Total Money Makeover, which will show you exactly how to do all of this stuff, Joey. Way to go, man. I'm proud of you. We're also going to sign you up for Every Dollar, the advanced version of our budgeting app, to also help you to continue this healing process. We want to be there for you and give you everything you can do. Hey, you young guys out there, you need to take Joey's cue. Fastest thing that's destroying young men in their 20s is sports betting. I mean, DraftKings is not a blessing to your life, I'll just tell you. It's screwing up more of you guys than anything else we're running into. So Joey's just the tip of the iceberg. So make sure you do this stuff. Hey, guys, that's how it's done. It's common sense for your dollars and cents. And, you know, grandma's advice still works, even if it's filtered through a John Deloney or a Dave Ramsey.
1: It's just live on less than you make, man. Works 100% of the time.
0: There it is. We'll be back with you before you know it. In the meantime, remember, there's ultimately only one way to financial peace, and that's to walk daily with the Prince of Peace, Christ Jesus.

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2: With SRN News, I'm Jason Walker. Authorities in Columbia, South Carolina say one police officer has been killed, another wounded, after responding to a call concerning a domestic dispute. The suspect, who reportedly had a lengthy criminal record, also died. The slain officer was 29, leaves behind a wife and two small children. At least eight people have been killed after a ferry with 270 on board capsized off the coast of Cyprus. An official says 237 people rescued. A search is underway for about two dozen more. The vessel faced adverse weather conditions and began to take on water just moments after departure. And dozens of people have been evacuated from the Grand Canyon after very heavy rain and possible flooding. No injuries have been reported. SRN News.
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5: Anyone who spends time on social media can tell you the longevity space is flooded with lotions and potions and gadgets promising to help you live forever. A lot of it is a waste of money. Some of it, downright dangerous. But two trends you probably have seen do have some science behind them. First, red light therapy. Researchers believe certain wavelengths of light can energize cells, help with skin texture, and hair growth. If you want to try an at-home device, look for FDA clearance and know that it's going to take months of consistent use. Second, the sauna. Regular use has been linked to better heart and brain health. You should think of these things as the whipped cream on top rather than the foundational ice cream of the sundae. Without good diet, exercise, and friendships, those other things can only do so much. I'm Dr. Sanjay Gupta, helping you live a better life.
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0: Normal is broke. 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Ryan is in Wake Forest, North Carolina. Hey, Ryan, what's up?
1: Hi, Dave. How are you doing today?
0: Better than I deserve. What's up?
1: Amen. Well, I'm calling because I'm a single mom of two, and I also take care of my mom. And my question today is about how do I manage paying off debt while I'm still incurring medical expenses from both her, and I also have a daughter who was hospitalized, and she's got ongoing medical care that's needed as well.
0: Okay. So you have health insurance, I assume.
1: I have health insurance, but we have, we've maxed out the deductible, and we're getting close to maxing out the out-of-pocket expenses as well, too.
0: Mm-hmm.
1: But even that, the deductible is high because we have a high deductible insurance plan.
0: Mm-hmm. Okay. And so what do you make a year?
1: In total, 160.
0: Okay. And how high is your deductible?
1: It's $5,000.
0: And what's your max out of pocket?
1: Another $4,000.
0: Okay. So $9,000 does not break you if you make 160. I'm confused.
1: It doesn't break me, but I've got other expenses, debt that I'm trying to pay off as well.
0: Okay. If you have medical bills that are ongoing that exceed the $9,000, what would they be?
1: That exceed the $9,000, it would be, for my daughter, she's, I don't want to say too much, but she's got medical expenses that are going to be ongoing for the unforeseeable future.
0: So she's got a chronic issue of some kind?
1: Yes.
0: Okay, but above the $9,000, do you come out of pocket for that situation?
1: I'm sure because it's all fairly new.
0: Okay. It shouldn't be.
1: I mean, there's some things that they cover and some things that they don't.
0: Unless you're trying to get a treatment that your insurance company doesn't cover, the $9,000 should be the end of it. Now, okay, so I'm a little bit confused with the way you're using the words on pay off your bills. You pay your monthly bills. You pay your electricity. You pay your water. You buy food.
1: Yeah, sorry. I should have said debt.
0: Okay.
1: Said
0: and then how much debt do you have?
1: So I've got $20,000 in a car and $3,000 on a credit card, and then $190,000 mortgage.
0: Okay, good, good. None of that's out of
1: and
0: line.
1: Part of that is an AT loan. So about $55,000 of that $190,000 is the AT loan.
0: You mean like a second, like an HO, a home equity
1: home
0: loan?
1: Equity, yeah. Home equity.
0: Okay. Mm-hmm. Okay. All right. And so you've got two house payments, a car payment, and some credit cards, and you've got some ongoing medical bills with your daughter's chronic issues, and you make $160,000.
1: Right.
0: Okay.
1: And then there's my mother as well.
0: Okay, and what are you having to pay for her?
1: Nurse. So she's got several comorbidities, and so we're trying to pay a nurse to help take care of her.
0: And does she have income coming in to this situation?
1: She's got Social Security, but it's not a lot.
0: Like $1,200, $1,500 bucks, what?
1: Yeah, somewhere around there.
0: Okay, and what's the nurse cost?
1: About depending on how much experience I have, $25 and up an hour.
0: Okay, but I mean, in a month, what are you spending on a nurse?
1: We just kind of use them part-time for now. But
0: okay,
1: I
0: and what are you spending on a nurse in a month?
1: So about $1,000.
0: And your mom brings in $1,200.
1: Mm-hmm.
0: Okay, so we covered that.
1: But it will go up, yeah.
0: Yeah, for now, that's covered. So in the last 2 months, you're trying to figure out why you weren't paying your bills, able to pay your bills, and that pay extra on your debt. And that's what I'm trying to figure out by asking all these questions, where it's going. Okay, because I still haven't found where it's going. So it sounds like that you are a warrior princess working very hard, and You've got the emotional drain of your mom not doing well and your child with a chronic illness. And because you're not running with a full gas tank, it's hard for

0: That's true. That's true.
1: Okay.
0: I am overwhelmed.
1: Okay.
0: But it's more than that. It's that I feel like, because I was in baby step number four, and now I feel like I'm crawling back to baby step number two because of the debt that keeps incurring.
1: No, you went and bought a car and put yourself in baby step two.
0: Well, no,
1: and you pulled
0: I
1: out your credit card and you used it.
0: Yeah.
1: And you kept it, too.
0: I had to buy one because there were a lot of other expenses that had, unforeseeable expenses that came up.
1: You got a lot of
0: have-tos
1: in your
0: life, though.
1: I had an
0: HVAC system that went out. Well, yeah. I mean, it was an HVAC system that went out, and the car, I had another car, but it had over 250,000 miles on it, and I had just spent $3,000 to get it fixed, and now it needs another $3,000
1: to get fixed. But you made the decision to put yourself back in this mess. You're giving me all the reasons, but you still did it.
2: Don't hear ownership as a character judgment or some sort of moral failure. It's owning, I took step A, B, and C. The world happened to me, and I chose this path, not this path.
1: And it hurts.
2: And it hurts, yeah. And sometimes you find yourself at a crossroads where any path you take is going to hurt. But in that case, and that's most of us, right? When that happens, mm-hmm. I'm going to take the path that's going to hurt but going to get me to where I want to be.
1: Yeah, so you got to get back on a budget.
2: Yeah.
1: Hardcore. Beans and rice, rice and beans. And no more rationalization of pulling out the credit card or I had to have a car, $750,000. I don't give a crap. You don't go in debt again. Period. Because then you end up strapped again back here. So nothing you have today can't be cleared up. The $20,000 car can be cleared up. The $3,000 credit card can be cleared up. And you can get back on the road. But you're going to have to get above the chaos and make these monkeys all dance. Because you're in the middle of a circus. And so you're there's just monkeys running around everywhere. And you're going to have to teach them how to get in a line and how to dance. And that's called a budget. And you crack the whip on the money monster and make it behave. Money is a fabulous slave. It's a horrible master. And it's mastering you right now. It's adding to this anxiety of being overwhelmed. You feel overwhelmed with money, with your child, with your mom. And so this is an area you actually can control.
2: The line that I was trained with that was really helpful for me when I entered into chaotic situations are facts are your friends. When everything feels like it's dumping on your head, what are the facts here? How much am I spending on nursing? How much am I spending on food? How much am I spending on this car? And what can I do to get out of this mess following the facts path here? Because the emotions are big. And that's right for them to be big. The path out here is, what's the next right move?

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2: Danny's in Columbus, Ohio. Hey, Danny, what's up?
3: Hi there. It's nice to talk to you again. So my question was, I'm in baby step number 2. I am actually recently engaged, and I'm super excited about that. And we're planning a wedding for May of 2027. And I was wondering how you would help or how you would balance trying to pay off debt and finance a wedding as well as honeymoon without going into further debt.
2: Good. That's a good first goal. Congratulations. So
3: thank you.
2: What do you make and what does she make?
3: Yeah, so I am a full-time pastor and a part-time lifeguard, and I make roughly about $45,000 a year.
2: What does she make?
3: She's a welder. She's new in her career. She's currently making about $18 an hour, and she's looking to join the union. If she's able to do that, she'll be able to make roughly $25 to $30 an hour starting out.
2: Okay. And has she just started the welding career? Because that's very low.
3: Yeah, so she just graduated from trade school, and she's currently working full-time for a local organization.
2: Yeah. Well, she's being dramatically underpaid.
3: Oh.
2: Like half
3: okay.
2: of what she should be paid in welding right now. There's a shortage of welders that know how to actually, you know, lay a bead down. And so I don't know who got her this job, but they screwed her over. So she can make this at Target stacking boxes without any education.
4: I just paid some welders to do some work at my house, brother, and it was way, way more than what she's getting paid. Way, like, I'm smiling now. I can't believe that.
2: Yeah. So anyway. That's thing one. Now, how much debt do you have?
3: Well, I've been on baby step number 2 for a couple of years. I have no consumer debt right now. The only thing I have is federal student loans.
2: That's consumer debt.
3: I was an idiot.
2: How much is your student loan debt?
3: I was an idiot, and I took out a lot, and I currently got it down to about $90,000.
2: Okay. And how much debt does she have?
3: Absolutely zero. She's been a follower of the Ramsey plan.
2: Excellent.
3: Since she was 16.
2: Okay. All right. And so what are you two planning to spend on the wedding? What's your budget that you came up with that you're going to spend on the wedding?
3: Well, we wanted to keep it small, and so we're looking at somewhere between $3,000 to $4,000 for the wedding, and then we wanted to take a 2-week vacation to somewhere either in Texas or maybe Mackinac Island or something, and so we're looking at probably about $2,000 to $3,000 to do that.
2: Okay, so you need $6,000 by May.
3: Give or take, yes, sir.
2: Okay, that's $500 a month for a year. So
3: yes,
2: sir. So $600 a month. In your monthly budget, or 300 in your budget, 300 in her budget, goes into the wedding account, and then you work on your debt.
3: Yes, sir. Unfortunately, that would be almost everything I'm chunking at my debt right now.
2: Okay. So you need a better extra job. Your extra job doesn't do well.
4: Or, and no, I don't want to give a controversial statement here, but you might not be able to do this ministry job at $45,000 because of previous decisions you made in your life to go six figures into student loan debt.
2: A lot of ministers, as a matter of fact, somewhere around 80% of pastors today are bivocational, meaning they have a full-time job in addition to being a preacher.
3: Yes, sir, and I do work full-time as a pastor, and you know, I work about 20, 25 hours as a lifeguard and swimming instructor for my local YMCA.
2: Yeah.
3: I find both of those to be really impactful for our community. And
2: they're not impactful enough on the $90,000.
4: Yeah, and you're going to burn yourself out. You're not going to be there for your community in 5 years because you're going to be completely cooked.
2: Yeah, you need to go make some money so that you can remain in the work of the Lord. Because, it's, you know, your lifeguard thing, semi-volunteer. I mean, you're not making any money there. And so you do what you want to do, but you called us. And when you do that, you're always going to get our opinion because we're like an expert on our opinion. So, I think you have an income problem. And you got a slight outgo problem if you only got $300 a month out of $45,000. So you need to get on a detailed budget. And you need to be putting some money aside to the wedding, but you have a $6,000 goal by May, and the two of you sit down and go, okay, maybe she's putting in four, you're putting in two. I don't care. But both of you have some career adjusting to do. Neither one of you are living up to your potential income producing right now. And income and money is not everything, but it does give you options.
4: And
2: you don't have any options. You're handcuffed.
4: I am all about somebody deciding, you know what, I don't want to do this thing anymore. I want to go make a quarter of my quote-unquote market value, whatever that is, and I want to just be here for my community. I love that idea. But if you've dug yourself a $90,000, $120,000 hole,
2: you gave up that option.
4: You gave up that option until you dig that, you fill that hole back up. So the fastest way to fill that hole back up and get back even on even ground is to go work a whole bunch of jobs and even do jobs that you might not think have impact, which I would argue with you in a different phone call. I think everybody who interacts with other people has an opportunity to impact people in a positive way, whether you're at fast food restaurant or a delivery person or whatever. But you gave up that right when you dug up those holes. I mean, when you dug yourself that big hole, you got to fill that sucker up. And that means you got to go get one job, two jobs. You may have to step away from your church for a season and go make a whole bunch of money doing something that you, quote unquote, don't feel called to do. But I got to clean up this mess so that I'm here in the long haul to be here for my family, for my community, for whatever I believe my faith is calling me to, and all that kind of stuff.
2: Yep, that's exactly how it works. So, again, we support pastors. We work with churches all across America, and we have for 30 years. And so we've got a huge heart for people that want to serve in that way and in that role. But you don't just because it's you don't get a pass on the math.
4: That's it, yeah.
2: You have to address the math. And so in order to be able to stay in that kind of a role, and that's what we're looking for. Jessica's in Springfield, Missouri. Hi, Jessica. How are you?
5: Hi, baby. How are you?
2: Better than I deserve. You're breaking up. Can you speak directly into your phone?
5: Yes. Is this better?
2: Yes, ma'am.
4: Much better, yeah.
5: All right. My question is whether it's a debate between me and my husband.
4: Yes. We'll solve it. We'll solve it.
5: Fantastic. So the question is whether or not he's being spoiled or if I'm being miserly, and it's related to cars.
2: Okay. Both of you probably, okay. But anyway, yeah.
5: Both of us probably. So we have three aging cars, and they're all doing fine right now, but we imagine that his commuter vehicle will be the first that needs to be replaced maybe in a year or so. The question is that he has bought several new cars in his lifetime, and that's what he would like to do again. And I disagree. I've never bought a new car, and I don't see any reason to.
2: Okay.
5: I suppose we are in baby step seven. We're free and clear.
2: What's your net worth?
5: Probably about $5,500. We're not millionaires.
2: $5,500?
5: I'm sorry, $500,000.
2: You're a half a millionaire. Okay.
5: Half a millionaire. Yeah.
2: Okay. Gotcha.
5: We have the money to purchase a new vehicle, brand new, if we wanted to. I just don't really see the reason. So he says that after COVID happened, that depreciation on cars isn't what it used to be.
2: He's wrong.
4: I would agree. Comically wrong.
2: Mathematically, arithmetic says he's wrong. Okay. So, you can study it for 35 seconds on Google and you'll figure this out. I mean, it doesn't take it, you know, jump around and look at a new car that was issued in a 23 model and see what the MSRP on it was, manufacturer's suggested retail price, and then see what that 23 is selling for today. And it is not up, it's down, and it's down dramatically. And sorry, but the Fauci pandemic didn't help with that. And so
5: I would agree.
2: Yeah. You win, and we tell people not to buy brand new cars because they go down so fast in value until you have at least $1 million in net worth, because they go down so fast in value, and we want you to build wealth, not screw it up. So you win, and you win.

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2: Hey, what's up? 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Listen, I need everyone to put your phones down. Yes, put it down. You're going to live. 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

0: Here's what's weird. I went to a thing when I was 22 years old, and the guy put up compound interest on the table, on the board, rather. And he showed us the way compound interest works. $100 a month. And I heard this 44 years ago. Okay. $100 a month invested from age 25 to age 65 in a decent growth stock mutual fund at market rates of return is $1,176,000. See, I think you should not be allowed to get out of high school until you know that equation. Because it would stop all the stupid socialism stuff. Because you went, all I need is $100 a month, and I can live with, be a millionaire, you know, from age 25 to age 65, age 22 to age 62, age 20 to age 60. I don't care which 40 years you want to pick it out. You can wait till 40 and do it at 80 if you want, but I wouldn't recommend it. See, anyone can become a millionaire. It's not that complicated. George and I are doing an in-depth nerd dive. I don't know exactly what an in-depth nerd dive means, but look that one up.
1: We've listened to you talk. We know what it means.
0: We know what it means. Yeah. At Investing Essentials, this is the third time I've ever done this event, and it's our two-night virtual event next week. It's the only place I unpack my entire playbook on investing, why I do what I do, why I don't do what I don't do, including exact formulas and details on how I pick real estate, how I decide whether I'm going to keep it or not. All new content. We're also going into some wealth planning, a little bit of estate planning, looking at that. God, in case you're having trouble sleeping, come watch this event. It will put you right out. Yeah. Tuesday and Wednesday evening, join
1: great
0: us from the comfort
1: day.
0: Of your own recliner. I'm kidding. Tickets start at $199. 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There's like 700,000 people have signed up for this thing.
1: That's crazy.
0: It's crazy. It's going to be like a lot of people sleeping. But yeah, now we're going to go into the details. We're going to give it's just, I mean, we've taken the material we did last year, and sadly we've added a bunch to it, so it's actually not going to be two nights of 2 hours. Brace yourself, it'll be longer than 2 hours, because we're just not going to be able to cover everything we wrote, and we want to do it all, so we're going to do it. There we go. Hey, it's going to be a lot. If you want a lot, you can get it next Tuesday and Wednesday. The Investing Essentials two-night virtual event with George and me. Super.
1: Well, let me say this. I think this is important for a big reason that we don't talk about here in the building. And I'm not embarrassed to say this. This is just truth. I knew you when I joined this team. I knew you had this show, and I knew you had this message, and I knew you've been consistent with your message. And I don't know how a nice way to say this. I didn't know you were as smart as you are. Or maybe a better way to say that is, I didn't realize the level of intentionality with which you made decisions. And even in the last 5 or 6 years, the way all of our interactions are chopped up and edited and put on clips, and then people respond to clips or whatever, I can imagine there is millions of people who see you and hear you say a few things, and this is an opportunity for them to really understand why you do what you do, not only why you teach people, but it's why you do this in your own house. And that, to me, makes this thing worth its weight in gold. Way, way underpriced, if you ask me.
0: Well, thank you. That's very nice. It's funny, but it's nice. Cecilia's in Orlando. Hey, Cecilia, what's up?
2: Hi, how's it going today?
0: Better than we deserve. How can we help?
2: Lovely. So I'm about to get married.
0: Yay!
2: Yay, and I just got myself out of debt.
0: Good.
2: And I'm going to marry into a lot of debt.
0: Good.
2: My husband is a spendthrift.
0: Mm-hmm.
2: And so I'm trying to figure out, I know once we get married, I'm going to help him with getting out. We've already started the Ramsey program for him.
0: Oh, wow, good.
2: Yeah, and it's going pretty good. But once we get him out of debt, he's going to keep spending cash only. But how do I go about saving money and not putting it all towards his spendthrift ways?
0: How old are you guys?
2: 51
0: Awesomeness.
2: And 52.
0: Very cool. Very cool. Well, congratulations. I think you're going to have a great marriage. Opposites.
2: Oh, we will. We've been together a long time.
0: Opposites attract in good marriages.
2: Yes.
0: Spenders attract savers, and that's a good thing. because spenders need a saver. That way they don't have to retire and eat dog food, right?
3: True.
0: And savers need a spender in their life, so they have a life.
3: Very true.
0: He's the fun guy. You're
3: he
0: not.
3: He is. I'm not. I like my books.
0: And he's there to help you have fun. So I'm the spender
3: yes,
0: at my
3: is.
0: House, oddly enough, and even though I teach this stuff, my wife is the natural saver. And so her natural tendency, if there's any kind of emotion involved in it, is to draw back and save. If in my case, I'm an abundance guy, she's a scarcity gal, and so I always figure I can get more money, so I'm going to go do it. And so, but we need each other to create wisdom in the middle, and wisdom is that we need to spend money on having a good life that we both are in agreement on. That's wisdom. We need to save and invest to create a quality future for us and our kids and our dogs and our cats. That's wisdom. And we need to be generous, and we need to be doing all of these things together. So you're going to have to, your job when you guys are sitting and looking at the budget is to allow some fun to be in the budget and also make sure your savings is in there. His job is to allow some savings to be in the budget and make sure that his fun is in the budget.
1: Because listen, Cecilia.
0: And then when it's all written down, you just go do it and there's no guilt.
1: Because if that's not the case, what you're telling me is a far more concerning thing. And that is you sat down with this man that's about to be your husband and you've said, I'm uncomfortable with how you recklessly spend money. And he looked at his future wife and said, I don't care what you think. I don't care what you feel. I'm going to do what I want to do.
0: And he didn't say that. He said, okay, let's get on a plan.
1: Is that fair?
3: No, we're on the plan. We have weekly budget meetings now. He just literally handed it all over.
0: No. You are not his mother. You're his wife.
3: No, but we, right, and we do have our budget meetings, and he does have input, and I adjust accordingly.
0: Good.
3: But right now, we're paying off his debt.
0: Good.
1: Awesome.
3: So there's not a lot of wiggle.
0: Oh, great. You don't need to wiggle. You need to pay off the debt. I completely agree. But I don't want him emotionally turning this over. The two of you, like two 51-freaking-year-old grown-ups, are making grown-up decisions together because it's good for our future. He's saying, I agree with Cecilia. I need to clean this up. And so the two of us are going to work on that together. That's an adult decision. Mommy, take my bills and pay them for me is not what we want in a husband.
3: Oh, no, that we don't play
0: okay.
3: that game.
1: And right. Cecilia, if y'all have been together for a while and he sat down and said, I want to marry you and I'm going to change the way I'm doing things, I'm going to take this Dave Ramsey course, I'm going to follow these baby step things, I'm going to do a weekly budget meeting.
0: He loves you.
1: But you showing up every meeting and going, well, he's just going to go spend it. Like, generally speaking, a husband will rise to their wife's level of belief in them. You know what I'm saying?
3: Fair, yes.
1: And if he's putting the work in, however clumsy and awkward it is, he's never done this in half a century, you seeing him do the next right thing, however uncomfortable it is or whatever, and you believing in him, man, that goes a long, long way.
0: So I'll just fast forward. I mean, 28 years old, almost 40 years ago, we lost everything because of my stupidity. Borrowing too much money and flipping houses, and the bank called our notes, and we lost everything, went bankrupt. So, but that's not the same Dave today that's on the microphone. And Sharon will tell you, thank God I'm not still married to the same guy I married originally.
1: Yes.
0: He has grown, and so while my tendency is to spend, the spending that we do at the Ramsey House is very much within the wisdom guidelines. And even if it might make her a little bit uncomfortable sometimes, and it makes me happy, but still, it's nowhere near where it was.
1: It's intentional.
0: I can still have my tendency, but do it with maturity.
1: There you go.

0: Hey, George Camel here. 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
1: Hey guys, it's Rachel Cruz. 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

0: Luke is in Fort Wayne, Indiana. Hey, Luke, what's up?
1: Hello, what's up?
0: How can we help?
1: I was just wondering, my soon-to-be wife is starting college, or she just started college, and she has enough for first semester's tuition. And I was just wondering if after that we should take out student loans to cover it until she gets her job after school, or if we should just pay it off and just live pretty tight for the next 3 years.
0: Mm. How old are you guys?
1: I just turned 20. She just turned 18.
0: Mm. And what's she studying in college?
1: Medical imaging. So she wants to be a rad tech. So she'll be making pretty good money coming out.
0: So a two-year program and she'll be making 50?
1: No, it's a four-year program, I think.
0: Really?
1: And
0: for medical imaging?
1: Yeah. Yeah, she... Well, she was doing, like, extra stuff. Like, there's more classes she can take to make more starting off.
0: Maybe. She's 18. Where did we get this information about this career?
1: Her second cousin does it for a living.
0: Okay. You know how scary that sounds when you say
2: it? Yeah, the way you just said that. I puckered up pretty good, Luke.
0: Okay, I want you and her to go to the hospital and talk to the hospital administrator and find out what they're paying and does it require a 4-year degree. That's the first thing, okay? Because if we're going to study, the purpose of studying, the primary purpose of studying, especially when we're broke people, is to create an opportunity in the marketplace that we can make more money. Otherwise, you could just go take a job at Target, right?
1: Right.
0: And so if we're going to make $18 an hour after going for 4 years, then we don't need to go get that degree. That's a dumb degree. Okay? Or if you get a degree in left-handed puppetry or some kind of bullcrap degree, you know, you're going to end up being a barista. So, you need to really study what this is before you invest 4 years of your time and life into it, much less 4 years of money. And so that's thing one. Thing two is I think you're fairly new to this whole Ramsey thing, and someone told you to call here, some friend or relative, and they tricked you. Because we're really kind of known, Luke, for telling people to never take out a student loan for anything.
1: Right.
0: And you asked that question with great honesty, and it tells me that you probably have not listened to this show a lot.
1: I'm pretty new listener.
0: Yeah.
1: It was just... Like, currently, I don't have the money, mm-hmm. but I'd be able to save up probably...
0: No, you asked me if you should borrow a student loan. That tells me that you don't know much about what we do. Because 100% of the time, we yell at people for taking out a student loan, okay? No. Okay. Under no circumstances do you take out a student loan. Yes, you investigate what is required for her to go into this field of study if she really wants this career or if she just thought it was a way to make money because her cousin said to. Which scares the crap out of me. But, I really want her to pick out what she wants to be in life and then what education does it take to do that. So we do not borrow money on student loans. The statistics are horrendous. 100% of the people that take out a student loan have a student loan. Only 57% of the people that start college finish.
1: Okay.
0: That's not even half. That's how bad colleges are.
1: I agree. I decided to skip college and straight into the workforce because I didn't believe in it.
0: Yeah.
2: Well, and Luke, what we don't want to have happen, we don't want you to be in the situation where 2 years into this 4-year degree, y'all have racked up $30,000 in student loans, and then she comes home with what should be the greatest news of your life. I'm pregnant. And now she's going to decide to stop going to school, or she can't do this imaging program because she's pregnant, and so she's got to do something else. That student loan payment is still due. And so
0: that's what happens in real life.
2: Yeah. So I was 18, I was 19, I was 20, I was 21. Dude, we had crazy roommates. I lived in some of the wildest living situations. I still took out student loans like a goofball, but like, yes, y'all are scratching and clawing. Y'all are eating bologna sandwiches and rice and beans. Yes, y'all are just going to scratch and claw. And by the way, y'all could end up with a pretty amazing marriage together, figuring out ways to solve these problems without borrowing money, because y'all are in this thing together.
0: Yeah.
2: So That's a, it could be a cool thing 3 or 4 years down the road.
0: Let's verify that this is the proper path to get where you want to go. Let's verify that it is where we want to go, and then let's figure out the least expensive way to do it and pay cash for it. Those are the three things we would tell you to do coming out of this. I'm also going to send her a copy of Ken Coleman's book, Finding the Work You're Wired to Do, because I want her to spend some time thinking about who she is, because we want to decide if we stay on this track or not. So, John, 1,000 years ago, when I was a kid, there was the grandfather of the, maybe the great-grandfather of the motivational speaking movement was a guy named Earl Nightingale. And Earl famously says, with his deep baritone voice, Americans spend more time picking out a suit of clothes than they do their career. How'd you get that job? My buddy went over there and got it. My cousin did it. That's not how you pick your career. Okay? You look in the mirror and say, what did God design here? How am I designed? What is it I'm supposed to do? And then what with my natural giftings and talents, what kind of sharpening can I do called education and tools added in my belt called education to help me do what it is that I'm put together when I was knit in my mother's womb, according to Isaiah? When God was knitting me together with a DNA, RNA double helix and a knitting needle, what was he making? And what am I supposed to do? You need to think about that more than you think about the purse you pick out or the suit you pick out. Nobody buys a suit anymore, but the hat you buy, whatever it is, the stuff we spend time on. I fret over what I'm going to buy with this stupid thing, and then we just go take a job because your cousin had it. And that might not be the case with her, but when he said that, it just went down my spine.
2: Yeah, or you're asking an even bigger question that I always press on college students, especially college graduates. What kind of life do you want to have?
0: Yeah.
2: And does this job, instead of I want to build a life around this job, is this job in service to the person you want to become, like the life you want to hold? And if you want to help people in this particular job, man, you can do a lot of good for a lot of folks in a lot of different ways. But, man, sometimes you find yourself, I have to get a job because I got to go make money right now. And
0: yeah, or my dad was a doctor, my grandpa was a doctor, so I got to be a doctor. You know what you are? A miserable doctor.
2: Man, I sat with a lot of those students sobbing.
0: Miserable.
2: I don't want to be here. Yeah.
0: You know, I don't – listen, if you're my dentist and you're a dentist because your mommy wanted you to be a dentist, I don't want to be your patient.
2: No. Yeah.
0: I think that's going to hurt. You know, I mean, think about it, guys. You suck at stuff that you do for other people rather than the way you were designed.
2: Right.
0: And so, you know, what is it that you've got natural giftings in? And let's lean into that and let's polish it and let's hone the craft to fit, you know, by adding education to the mix. I believe in education, but randomly I'm going to be a lawyer because lawyers make money. Not all of them. Some of them are really pretty broke.
2: And I spent several years studying attorneys who got everything they wanted, and they were pretty miserable because they thought what they wanted was this number. Mm-hmm. Or this name on their building, or whatever. And what are you looking for in your life? What's gonna be the score of your life, right?
0: So that's a lot more than just what answering Luke's question. But it just kind of made me think about that deep baritone voice saying Americans spend more time picking out a suit of clothes than they do what their future career is going to be.
2: Well, and here's where Luke finds himself. Man, if y'all are young, was to say 18 and 19 years old, getting married. What y'all need right now is some money.
0: Yeah.
2: And if one of you knows, I want to go into the medical field, I want to do this thing, like you said, go sit down with some people who do that job for a living and ask how that world works, not just get some salary advice from a second cousin.
0: Yeah, here's what's weird. They might hire you over there as an assistant to the assistant tech and pay your tuition.
2: That's exactly right.

0: If you want to win with money in 2026, you can't keep living normal. Normal's broke. You need a plan. Get a personalized plan and start living like no one else by
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2: SRN News, I'm Jason Weicker. Authorities in Columbia, South Carolina say one police officer has been killed, another wounded, after responding to a call concerning a domestic dispute. The suspect, who reportedly had a lengthy criminal record, also died. The slain officer was 29, leaves behind a wife and two small children. At least eight people have been killed after a ferry with 270 on board capsized off the coast of Cyprus. An official says 237 people rescued. A search is underway for about two dozen more. The vessel faced adverse weather conditions and began to take on water just moments after departure. And dozens of people have been evacuated from the Grand Canyon after very heavy rain and possible flooding. No injuries have been reported. SRN News.
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5: Have you ever tried to take a screen away from your kid only to be met with a full-blown meltdown? Well, as a father of three, believe me, I have been there. But here's the thing. It's mostly not their fault. These devices are literally designed to make us crave them. Science journalist Dr. Michaeline Dukleff wrote about this in her new book, Dopamine Kids. She argues that dopamine isn't actually the pleasure chemical we think it is, but instead the chemical of, quote, wanting and desire. So what does that mean? Taking screens away is rarely going to work. Your kid is just going to crave them more. What does work, she says, is in fact replacing the screen with something just as fun. Instead of telling your kids no more videos after dinner, teach them to ride a bike, do some baking, bust out game night, and start small. One screen-free night a week. I'm Dr. Sanjay Gupta, helping you live a better life.
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0: Welcome back to the Ramsey Show in the Fairwinds Credit Union Studio. Anthony is in Canada. Hi, Anthony. How are you?
1: Hey, Dave. How's it going?
0: Better than I deserve. What's up?
1: I am just asking if I should stay at this one job that I don't really like too much, and the job and the pay is not that great, or if I should go back to kind of what I was doing beforehand, and I was making better pay, but I have been working in that industry for like 2 years now, and every so often I'd get into a job and they'd just be pretty much hiring for when they're slow, and then they lay off like not even 6 months later. But I like that industry.
0: What is the industry?
1: Electrical. I was doing like electrical apprentice.
0: Okay. Well, I mean, the electric, there's not a, that company might get slow, but the call for
1: like
0: electricians does not ebb and flow that much.
1: Yeah.
2: You sound like you've bought yourself into a corner, brother, either or. And I would love for you to consider 30 other options, 27 of which may be dumb, but just to free yourself from, it's not boring job, not making much money, but stable and risky job where I love the job and it pays well, but then they just might lay you off at a moment's notice. Like that, those are two not great options. There's 300 other options, right?
1: Yeah, exactly.
0: Let's get a job that pays more and is stable and you like.
1: Yeah.
0: That's the option
1: I've definitely
0: I want.
1: Tried. Yeah, I've definitely tried to, and just since I've been in that electrical industry for however long, it's primarily only electrical businesses that would hire me. This is why I took the other job. This job I'm currently doing is to get something else on my resume.
0: Okay, how old are you?
1: I'm 21. I'm not that old yet.
0: So when did you get all of this experience? When you were 13?
1: No, it's just been in like the past like 2-3 years kind of thing.
0: Yeah, sort
1: of. I've been to like maybe like 5 different electrical businesses, and they just have been pretty much all the same.
0: Yeah, it wasn't that they saw someone with a limited resume. It's that they saw a 21-year-old.
1: Yeah.
0: And this is what, then he can do electricity, electrical work, and so we'll hire him to do electrical work. That's all it is. It's not, you're overcomplicating this. And you're discounting the fact that you're being looked at as a youth.
1: Yeah, for sure.
0: And that changes the way they pocket this or bucket this when an employer is looking at you in this situation. So I think we would start fresh, and I'm going to send you a copy of Coleman's book, Finding the Work You're Wired to Do, and I want you to pretend like you had never worked in your life and you were brand new. And you just said, your dad just said, okay, you got to get out of the house, go and be free, my son. And you said, okay, what am I going to do with my life? What do you want to be when you grow up? Huh? What do you want to be when you grow up, Anthony? You know, so I want you to answer that question kind of and start fresh as if you didn't have all this other stuff weighing you down, because it's probably going to take you to one of those other 300 options that John's talking about. And then you discover what Henry Cloud calls your desired future that might be completely different than anything we're talking about. As a matter of fact, I think it should be. And then you say, okay, what must be true for me to be one of those kinds of people making that kind of money? Oh, wait a minute. I'm going to have to take a 2-year certification program. Oh, I'm going to have to go to trade school. Oh, I'm going to have to get a 4-year degree. Oh, I got to go to good graduate work. I don't know. Whatever it is to be one of those, then go do those things to be one of those.
2: And at 21, your chief focus is becoming the most excellent electrician possible. And there's going to be some grinding out that happens here. Like Dave said, it stinks, it's a bummer, whatever, but man, go become the best freaking electrician in your province there, and you will be hired. Like the people will want you on their squad.
0: Exactly. Show up early, leave late, work while you're there.
2: Take weekend jobs. I have a family member.
0: Take a bath and smile, and they'll never get rid of you. I mean, it's that simple.
2: And take Saturday and Sunday jobs at people's homes, and changing plugs out and changing light fixtures out and putting in ceiling fans. Like, become excellent at the craft and the adjacent crafts, man. And, dude, I'm telling you, as a guy that's spent a lot of money on electricians recently, bro, the demand is there.
0: You've got like firsthand knowledge of welders, electricians. You're a wealth of
2: knowledge. Son-in-law is helping me on with some home projects, but man, they are the work they're doing is second to none, and they are very proud of it.
0: Yeah, they're
2: as they should be.
0: They like it. Yeah, so hang on, we'll pick up and send you a copy of that book. I'm finding the work you're wired to do.
2: Oh, good one, Dave.
0: Bada boom. It is the title.
2: Good one.
0: Sullivan is in Las Vegas. Hey, Sullivan, what's up?
3: Hey, how's it going?
0: Better than I deserve. How can I help?
3: So I'm kind of in a pickle a little bit. So my rent went from like $1,750 up to like $1,950. Me and wife are debating whether to stay here, move out. We're trying to pay off debt as much as you can. We

0: A lot of bedrooms, huh?
1: Yeah, so we're looking for like a 3-bedroom, but Vegas can be pretty expensive
0: Yeah,
1: with when it comes to like
0: what's the
1: rent.
0: sister-in-law? How does this play into this?
1: Well, she lived in California, and so she came out to Vegas to stay to live with us to go to college, and so my wife and her are both going to CSN out here in Las Vegas.
0: Now, is she paying rent?
1: No, we're just trying to help her. She's 19, so she was
0: That's
1: in the
0: nice. You're
1: foster care
0: broke.
1: system.
0: Okay.
1: Yeah.
2: Are you in a position to help her?
0: No, he's broke. Because you're getting ready to go rent a house you wouldn't have rented because you have a sister-in-law tagging along.
1: Yeah.
0: If you do, it's just you and the two kids, you might do something completely different. So that enters into this equation. So Solomon, rent is patience. Patience while you get out of debt and save up money to buy a house. The less you pay for your patience, the faster you get out of debt and save up money to buy a house. And so I'm going to take the cheapest possible rent I can because it's for a period of time. It's not my way of doing life. It's living like no one else so that later I can buy a house. Living like no one else so later I can live like no one else and give like no one else. So you get out of debt, save your emergency funds, save your down payment because you have a low rent, and then you talk about buying a house. And as you do that, your credit will clean up because you don't have any debt. And you'll be more and more eligible for that while you're cleaning all this mess up. But you're going to have to lean in hard on all that. And you don't look at renting as a way of life then. We look at it as a temporary stop. We're camping here till we get our more permanent home that we actually own. And Sharon and I often called it camping, although there was no literal camping involved. We're going to camp here for a little while. Now, as a way of telling our brain this is temporary.
2: Just for a season, yeah.
0: Notifying my body it's not going to be here long. It's going to be somewhere else. I'm just camping. We're going to camp out here a while.

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0: Marcus is in Minneapolis. Hey, Marcus, how are you?
1: I'm good. How are you?
0: Better than I deserve. What's up?
1: Thanks for having me on. So my fiance and I are getting married here in about 3 weeks, and we are looking to build a home on 5 acres that my dad gifted to us. So for reference, we make about $150,000 gross per year. We have $110,000 in savings right now. Our only debt is $25,000 in student loans. But the house we want to build is around $400,000 to $450,000. But following the 25% rule, it probably looks like we'd only be able to afford something around the $300,000 range. So we're just looking for some guidance.
0: Well, you've already got that. We told you $300,000, didn't we?
1: Yeah, yeah.
0: How old are you guys?
1: We're both 28.
0: Oh, okay.
2: If you take 25 of that 150 you have and pay off your student loans, and then you put $100,000 down on a $400,000 house, that brings you to $300,000, doesn't it?
1: Yes. But I'm saying, like, I think I'd have to get the loan amount down to closer to like $200,000 for that to work.
2: And y'all make a combined 150?
1: Yes. Mm. Gross. Yeah.
0: Okay. Well, I mean, there's a concept that you can do whatever you want to do. You're grown ups and you're allowed to do that. But you're calling and asking our advice and the guidelines that we have that we show people how not to be house poor so that they can, have margin in their budget to invest and to be generous and to buy the next car for cash and to pay cash at Christmas and not have the house own them. What if you told me that the house you wanted was $700,000, but you can afford $200,000?
1: No way.
0: You would just say, you would use the words that no one uses in America. We can't afford it. And so you've got to decide what you can afford. Now, there's a couple of other options. I mean, no one says that in the first year of marriage that you should build a home. As a matter of fact, I would probably tell you, having built several homes, that it's not good for your marriage to build a home in the first year of marriage. This is the opportunity to fight like you have never fought in your life. And so, and it's a brand new tender relationship, marriage, and building a home's a lot. It's a lot of details, a lot of decisions, and a lot of compromises between the two of you of what color something's going to be or what the thing is going to be. And, sometimes one of the spouses just says they're not going to be involved and the other one does it, but that's not healthy either. You both are going to live there. You both should speak into what the house is, okay? And you both should have a vote. And then by the time you do that, it's going to be strenuous relationally. I wouldn't tell people not to build a house in the first year of marriage relationally. So having said all of that and given that little speech, might be okay to just go rent an apartment on the other side of town. Is this land adjacent to your family?
1: Yeah, we have a family farm, so we're just kind of getting a chunk of that. So
0: be good for your wife to not be next door to her mother-in-law in the first year of marriage.
1: Yep, I get that.
2: Marcus, what's your take-home every month?
1: It kind of varies because my work's a little seasonal, but I pick up some part-time work in the wintertime. So I don't know. It probably varies between 8 to 10. Depending, okay. I make more in the summer, so.
2: Okay.
0: And does your wife work? Your fiance?
1: Yes.
0: Getting ready to be.
1: Yep.
0: And that 150 is the total of the two of you?
1: Yes. Yeah.
0: And the total take-home pay from the two of you would be about what?
1: Not 100% sure, to be honest.
0: Okay. Well, that would be a number you would need to have the discussion we're having.
2: Yeah, because I feel like you're underselling a bit. I feel like to get that 25% mark, I think you're close. I just did some napkin math here on the computer. I think you're closer than you think.
0: Yeah.
2: But I also agree.
0: But it's also okay to wait a year.
2: I also agree with Dave, relationally. Tell your dad, thank you for this 5 acres. We want to spend 1 year just figuring it out ourselves.
0: At a cabin in the woods.
2: And we're going to save a little bit more money so we can put
0: nowhere
2: more down on the
0: near
2: house.
0: Any of you people. Yeah, I'm serious, man. It'd be great for you. And then when you come over there, your marriage is more knit and more matured. And when you come over there next door to her mother-in-law, then she can handle it a little better. And I know your mother's great, but she doesn't know that yet. So it may take a while.
2: And you're going to have family members that say, oh, you're going to throw away money and we're giving you.
0: And they'll get a vote.
2: Yeah, it's a good season to learn, like, who gets to speak into what you do next. And that's awesome.
0: I'm taking a year off if I'm you.
2: Yeah.
0: Pay off the student loan today. Stack cash for a year. Rent a cheap apartment. You'll build a different house, by the way, too.
2: 100%.
0: You'll know each other better after a year, and you'll build a better house together.
2: Spend a year touring houses to see what you like. You like this kitchen. You like that bathroom.
0: Yeah. Clip, you know, build a Pinterest board with all the ideas you like and all that kind of stuff, and take pieces of a house. And, you know, the last house we built, it was three different houses that we found pieces of, and we bolted them together with an architect and made it look right.
2: Well, and even Sharon explaining parts of the house and the way this new house y'all built, like, it was a learned experience from another house. And,
0: exactly.
2: But it was like we built a different house because
0: of that other
2: house. We had lived together in another situation.
0: Exactly.
2: So, yeah, you'll build a different home that you'll be more happy with.
0: Yeah, you'll do it. You'll be some – yeah, wait a year. Wait a year and pay off student loan. That's my advice. Now, the trick is, will you do it? Now, that's where it comes down.
2: I know we're against poly market, but we should have a poly market. Like, would they – one of those
0: – oh, we're against betting?
2: A gambling site. But if there was a are they going to do it or not, that'd be fun.
0: Yeah, we could just take an informal poll with no money on it.
2: There we go.
0: Okay. Yeah. We don't have to do GoFundMe with it. You know, so.
2: Will they do it or will they not?
0: Will they do it? Thumbs up, thumbs down. John in Madison, Wisconsin. Hey, John, how are you?
3: Hi, I'm good. How are you doing?
0: Better than I deserve. How can I help?
3: So I have a question regarding starting a 401k. So I have about $50,000 in debt. $30,000 of those are student loans and about $20,000 on a car. And following the baby steps, I know I'm supposed to start paying down my debt, but at 30 years old, I'm kind of just getting a little bit of
0: God, you're so old. You're going to die
3: retirement
0: broke.
3: Funds.
0: You're going to die poor. You're so old.
2: John, you're 1,000 years
3: old.
2: That
3: is kind of what my
0: thought was. How are you getting around? A walker? Have you got a wheelchair? Dude,
3: yeah,
0: you are so stinking young.
3: I'm
0: don't whine about being old. You're
3: that.
0: Not panicking at 30 years old. You need to get your butt out of debt and follow the baby steps.
2: You're
0: not
2: good,
0: old.
3: Okay, so just
0: you're not
3: hold
0: old.
3: Off on the 401k.
0: Yeah, temporarily,
3: so
0: but I want you to
3: get paid down.
0: Yeah, but I want you to get after it, man. I mean, we won't keep this debt around for 4 years like it's a pet. It's just,
3: okay.
0: What did you say? It was 50 grand?
3: 50 grand.
0: 60
3: yep,
0: grand. What do you
3: correct.
0: Make?
3: Me and my wife's combined income is about $175 per year.
0: So pay it off in a year.
2: 1 year, dude.
3: Okay. So
0: that's $5,000 a month
3: me,
0: in your budget.
3: Our margin is about $4,000 to $5,000 per month.
2: Done.
0: Well, cut something else out. I want $6,000 then. Be done in 10 months.
3: Okay.
2: Just be done with it.
0: And then this is not a question. You're a whole 31 years old when you start your 401k. But this trying to do six things at once is how people do nothing.
2: And by the way, you'll have $5,000 a month to invest to do whatever you want to with.
0: Once
2: right?
0: you get rid of this stupid debt.
2: Changes your life, man.
0: Attack it like it's a disease, because it is.

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1: Hey guys, Rachel Cruz here. 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
0: Hey, guys, Dave Ramsey here. 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
1: Dave, I feel like this question is directly aimed at me, and so I just want to call out that okay. It hurts already.
0: This is a personal affront to John Deloney.
1: To Deloney. Today's question comes from Diana in Washington, D.C. Since my husband and I have gotten married, we've justified certain purchases by saying, quote, it's an investment. For example, $2,000 worth of high-quality business suits that would last for many years. As we started listening to The Ramsey Show, we began to suspect that we aren't using the term it's an investment in the right way.
0: Correct.
1: Is it ever appropriate to refer to a purchase as a quote-unquote investment, even if we don't expect it to generate an income or profit? If not, how should we be thinking about purchases like these to decide if they're right for us?
0: It's never an investment. It's wise consumption.
1: Ooh, good line.
0: Or it's unwise consumption. One of the two.
1: But yeah. I really think my guitars and my hunting gear and my gym, those are investments.
0: Yeah. I mean, the thing is this. There's a couple things that when I first start teaching this stuff, people start throwing all these sayings at me, and they're all pretty good. Stuff like, you know, rich people ask how much, poor people ask how much down, how much a month.
1: Hmm.
0: Okay. Wise people buy an expensive item, rich people do, that will last 20 years, and poor people, unwise people, buy a cheap item that feels good right now and lasts 20 minutes. And so it's kind of like we're teaching the kid, they're buying a toy, and you're going, that toy's going to break by the end of the week. Or you can buy this item, this toy, and it's going to last. It's built. It's a good, you know, it's a Tonka truck, right? It's going to last generationally. I got Tonka trucks at three generations now. So, you know, that kind of stuff. So, you know, what is a wise purchase? And so, you know, you buy a quality thing. So an example would be, I would suggest you buy a two-year-old high-quality automobile instead of a brand new Dodge Neon,
1: right,
0: which is going to be crap by Friday because it was crap when you bought it on Monday. And so, you know, I mean, that, but that's the difference in a wealthy mentality and a poor mentality. I just want something shiny and new, even if it's cheap in quality and won't last. In her case, she's talking about that. That's what Diana's talking about, is a quality suit. It's going to last you. It's a timeless cut and material. It's not a high fashion item that's going to be a fad item, but that you can wear that forever. I wear on media and oftentimes on stage, I'll wear a black blazer. Okay. And I don't own a tie anymore. I got out of that business, but I got three or four of those that I paid a lot of money for, and I think they're approaching 10 years old now. And they, you know, they're hanging in the closet here, they're hanging in the closet at the house, and so on. They're, you know, backstage at the event center, so if I need one, I got the exact same cut, custom-made, high-quality item, you know, and so it travels well because it's not going to wad up, and, you know, it's a, you know, so it's a good, that's, but that's not an investment because I can't turn around and sell it at a profit.
1: And that's the definition of an investment.
0: Yes.
1: It goes up in...
0: The investment's going to pay you money out and or go up in value and you can resell it. And clothing definitely doesn't qualify. Just ask the people at the consignment sale. And so, yeah, but you can call it a wise consumption. And it's an interesting question. And what I do love about her question is that words do matter.
1: Yes.
0: They give your brain signals. Because if you call it an investment rather than wise consumption, it gives you permission to double down.
1: Well, and that's where I get called out, because I've used the phrase, oh, this is really an investment,
0: yeah,
1: over and over in my life. And it's just been a bad justification for, I really want this thing, and I want to get the nicest version of this thing.
0: Yeah.
1: And so if I call it an investment for whatever reason, it makes it okay. Instead of having the courage to say, you know what, I just want this, and I've saved up for it, and me wanting this is enough.
0: Yeah.
1: And I don't need all this other baggage to it to justify for myself.
0: Exactly.
1: I want a nice thing.
0: I think I quit using – one of the times I learned to not use this was I was 26 years old. I was making a lot of money in the real estate business and before I went broke. And I bought a Jaguar, which I grew up in a neighborhood where they couldn't spell Jaguar, so much less even knew what one was. So it was very impressive to me that I had a Jaguar. I thought it was, you know, BA, right? So I roll up at my grandpa's house, and my grandpa Ramsey was a Scotsman. He was a classic grandpa. I mean, pull the crooked nails out of the board, straighten them out, and put them in a coffee can.
1: Coffee
0: grandpa,
1: can.
0: You know this grandpa, right? He never threw away anything. Everything. Child of the Great Depression, worked 38 years for Alcoa Aluminum, saved every dollar he ever had, never invested any of it, just saved it, and just stacked cash. And he comes out, and he was a sweet man. He came out, and I'm there in my little double-breasted suit, and I think I'm a really cool 26-year-old. And he said, "What is that?" I said, "It's a Jaguar, Grandpa." He said, "Wow, it's a fine-looking automobile." He said, "What did that cost?" And I think at the time it was like $35,000 or something, which today would be $150,000, right? And I said, $35,000. He goes, "Oh, my God, I've never spent that on a car." He said, "That is a fine car." I said, "Well, Grandpa, it's a great car. It's a great investment." And he said, "Really? That's amazing." He said, "So in 10 years, will that car be worth?" And I said, and he said, "Well, honey, my investments go up." But it's the same thing, right? It's that same mentality. Now, that car, if I had paid cash for it and wasn't leveraged to my eyeballs and getting ready to go broke in the real estate business trying to appear to be something I'm not, which is the case in that situation, totally shallow as right. I could be, right? I mean, classic putting on the pose. But if I had paid cash for the car and I had the wealth, I still should not have used the phrase, "It's an investment."
1: Right.
0: It's consumption that I can afford.
1: And that I
0: so
1: want.
0: So it's wise consumption, and I like it. And that's an okay answer. At least then I wasn't trying to defend it as if it was going up in value, which is rah, rah, rah, what he called me on. But that's the thing. If it's not going up in value and you can't turn around and resell it, or you don't propose it's going to go up in value, then you're not. Not an investment. So we bought a boat, and it's an investment in our family. No, it's consumption for your family. It's not an investment. Boats do not go up in value. None of them. Two best days of your life. The day you buy a boat, the day you sell it, right? That's the old saying. Now, I don't know that because I've never sold my boat. Now, I've sold them and got a better one. But, yeah, so I'm still a boat guy. I'm not against boats. But the point being, we're investing in our children by taking them to Disney. No, you're consuming an experience. And your value is that you want to spend money on experiences rather than other things. Okay, that's fine.
1: Just own it.
0: Quit acting like it's something it's not.
1: Right.
0: And that's what she's calling out wisely here.
1: Yeah.
0: I like that. That's a good discussion. Words matter. Out of the abundance of the heart, the mouth speaks. So, you know, make sure your heart's aligned on this. Okay. We're consuming this money. We can afford it. It's a wise consumption. It's a reasonable purchase given our situation. But we're not going to call it something it's not, which is an investment. Oh, that's so good.
1: And I'll even say this. The baggage that I brought to it, man, it took me a while to unpack this. I'll probably unpack this the rest of my life, is that underlying I'm not worth that. Or guys like me don't play guitars like that.
0: I haven't earned that.
1: I'll never, like, that's people who buy that kind of thing.
0: So you're acting like it's going to go up in value because that makes it okay because you're not worth doing it for you.
1: That's it. And for me, taking ownership of, I want this, my wife and I have agreed on it, and it's okay if I get it. It's okay.
0: Yeah.
1: And it checks, it's a part of our life rhythm, right?
0: That's good. I like that.
1: But that was, for me, getting over, like, I'm not worth $2,000 suit. Like, I'm not that guy. I'll never be that guy. But if it's an investment, I can do that, right?
0: Yeah. Now, and it keeps you from buying stuff to impress other people.
1: That to me, is the most important thing.

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3: 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Listen, I need everyone to put your phones down. Yes, put it down. 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

0: one of the biggest things that is a mistake people make is thinking they can skip having a will because they're too young for a will or too healthy for a will or they don't own anything. Well, guess what? You don't get to pick when you die. 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Jennifer is in Charlotte, North Carolina. Hi, Jennifer. How are you?
1: Hey, I'm good. How are you guys?
0: Better than we deserve. What's up?
1: Well, I was wanting to know if I should go back to school. Well, if I should go to school. I've never been to college, and the job that I've been in, although I've risen through the ranks position-wise, I can't go any further without a four-year degree.
0: And what do you do?
1: I work in the cafeteria. I'm a trainer for them. And so I've been a worker. I've been a manager, assistant manager, a manager.
0: And now what is it that you can't do because you don't have a four-year degree?
2: Is it just corporate policy?
1: It is. It is definitely required. I've tried every avenue I can think of, and I can't be in a supervisory role and or
0: how long have you worked there?
1: In a specialist. I've worked there for almost 20 years.
0: Okay. And so if you get a four-year degree in what, nutrition or what?
1: Honestly, it could probably be in anything.
2: Probably anything.
1: I'm thinking business. Yeah.
0: Just to check the corporate box. And then your income today is what?
1: $65,000
0: a year is what you make?
1: Yeah.
0: How old are you?
1: 50.
0: Okay. And what would you make 4 years from now if you got a degree in any old thing?
1: Well, a person of my work experience, other than college and caliber, they make around 75 to 85.
0: Doing the exact same job?
1: Doing not what I do, but doing what I would want to be able to do.
0: Which is what?
1: Be a supervisor. Or maybe a...
0: over the cafeteria.
1: A training specialist. Well, it would be over several cafeterias, like 18. Mm. And my thought process is that even if it takes me 5 or 6 years, if I, being 50, that would still give me an additional 5, 6 years.
0: Okay. What I do like is the idea of improving yourself. Putting some tools
1: physical
0: in your belt for you to be worth more and earn more. I like that. I don't like that you're doing it for an artificial ceiling that shouldn't be there. And so that makes me want to quit and go work for someone else instead.
1: My husband said something similar.
0: Yeah. I mean, because this is stupid that you have to have a four-year degree in left-handed puppetry so you can go run 18 cafeterias and you know how to run a cafeteria off the back of your hand without thinking about it. And these morons in corporate America have decided that a four-year degree somehow makes you a genius. Somebody with a four-year degree came up with this policy. That's how much of a genius they are. So, so I don't like that part of the discussion at all, but I love the idea of continuing personal growth. Continued personal growth is the best investment human beings can make. Going to events, going to seminars, reading books, studying, getting another certification, another degree, constant state of learning in a culture where the rate of change is so rapid that it's blinding is necessary to win and to grow and to be better. And so I like all of that. And so I would tell you to go to school and study something. I don't mind that a bit. I also think you probably need to look at working somewhere else, J. John, what are you thinking?
2: Yeah, I'm thinking one at what a costly corporate mistake to not put somebody of your experience, caliber, leadership ability into the next right position that will improve everything for the company, their bottom line, their employee retention, their insider knowledge, all of it, simply for this one box. It's just corporations deciding we're going to outsource, we're going to use a metric to outsource value, and we're going to use a metric called degree or not degree as
0: a hard stop.
2: Yeah.
0: I mean, you know, we have some policies around Ramsey that we say that we start the policy with almost never.
2: Mm.
0: Okay, we almost never hire relatives of current team members because if you fire one, you lose the other one usually. So we just almost never do it, but we have occasionally.
2: Right.
0: When common sense superimposed and stepped on top of a policy, then we put the policy down.
2: And I've worked in university settings, which are the epicenter of this, right? You got to have a degree to breathe at a university campus, and I get it. I've had two different universities and two different employees that I would put as some of the best employees I've ever worked with, had no degree, but they were so skilled, and I gave them a path to eventually if they wanted to, but I went and fought on their behalf, right? And so I'm frustrated there. On the other side of it,
0: for you, yeah.
2: I grew up in a home where – and what Dave said is really wise. So what he said is very specific. My mom took her first community college class at the age of 41, and it was simply, I want to get some training and some education so that I can go make some more money. And she found a whole new world. And so she graduated with her PhD at 63 and got tenured at 57, got tenured as a professor at 63. That was not even on her radar, not even on her planet. And here was this woman from Texas that spent in her mid-70s, was teaching over at Oxford overseas. It gave her a whole new world, but the pursuit, and Dave was right here, was she wanted to grow herself, and she wanted to keep learning and keep getting
0: wasn't
2: better.
0: Wasn't driven by an artificial corporate stupid policy.
2: That's it. That's right. Yeah. Initially, I want to get some training so I can get a job at a community college, and that led to another thing, but it was all based on I want to continue to grow. She spent time in corporations because she kept learning new things. And so if you do take this track, which I like Dave's support, make sure you study something that you're super interested in. Make sure you get through it quickly, too, and you find the least expensive option for you.
0: And you pay cash for it.
2: And if this job goes away, you've got a tool set that your horizons, your toolkit, everything's been expanded so that you can go do other things besides just this one thing because they set you up for this.
0: Yeah, and by the way, your tool set may tell you to leave.
2: That's exactly right. You might find out, oh, my gosh, I have the skill set to go do the same thing at a warehouse instead of a cafeteria.
0: Then I don't have to work for stupid people.
2: And I can make $250,000 doing that, right? Because you've got such amazing experience. You got experience working with parents, working with administrators, working with legislatures, working with vendors. You've got so much experience that you may not even realize how marketable you are. That's great. But, Dave, I just get frustrated by those hard stops. You know what I mean?
0: Yeah. So, I mean, I can understand the concept, but I think an almost never in front of it, and then she's the exception, would be much less corporate stupidity.
2: It's just this corporate idea of you just box yourself into a corner unnecessarily, right?
0: Well, I mean, and this is why small businesses employ 57% of Americans. Because small businesses use common sense.
2: I need a person who can do this job.
0: Yeah. If you work for a family business, they actually, most of the time, have some brains.
2: Huh.
0: You know, at least look at something through a reasonable lens. You know, you might not agree with it, but they at least are, you know, it's not a blind.
2: And is the reasonable lens, can you do this job well and with excellence?
0: Yeah. I don't know what anyone's degree is in this place except yours because you talk about them all the time.

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2: With SRN News, I'm Jason Walker. Authorities in Columbia, South Carolina say one police officer has been killed, another wounded, after responding to a call concerning a domestic dispute. The suspect, who reportedly had a lengthy criminal record, also died. The slain officer was 29, leaves behind a wife and two small children. At least eight people have been killed after a ferry with 270 on board capsized off the coast of Cyprus. An official says 237 people rescued. A search is underway for about two dozen more. The vessel faced adverse weather conditions and began to take on water just moments after departure. And dozens of people have been evacuated from the Grand Canyon after very heavy rain and possible flooding. No injuries have been reported. SRN News.
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5: 10 preseason games for week 3 tonight in the NFL. While most of the starters will sit, one of the quarterback battles that hasn't been resolved is the Atlanta Falcons. Tua Tagovailoa will start tonight for the Falcons as they face the Dolphins, while Michael Penix is still not healthy enough to play, but has been cleared to practice in full. Head coach Kevin Stefanski still has not said when he will name a starter for the Falcons' Week 1 opener against the Steelers. I'm Adam Abdallah.
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17: He's safe, yeah. Wow.

0: We have a very good candidate, Ken Paxton, and he's running against Telefrico, they call him, because he is a little freaky, and that's not a man that represents the value of Texas.
1: That is generous understatement, something we don't get a lot of from President Trump, but that's a pretty good example of generous understatement. Telefrico. Well, very good and happy Friday to you, and welcome back once again. I see there's a little hubbub going around surrounding President Trump, whether he will go to the September 11th commemorative event in Manhattan, New York, on September 11th or not. There are reports that he may not attend. He's a New York guy. He grew up in New York. He made his fortune in New York. He made his entire everything in New York and around the world, but out of New York. Will President Trump skip the Ground Zero ceremony on September 11th? I think he should attend. I think he should attend in New York. It's the 25th anniversary. It's not the 24th anniversary. It's the 25th anniversary. I think the president should attend, but he doesn't ask me for my advice. So I got that. Got a little bit of that, and I want to update you on that as that comes along. We've got just crazy stories everywhere you look because they're all out of their cages. They really are. And on CNN, that Gretchen Carlson on, remember Gretchen Carlson? She used to be on the Fox News Channel. There she is on CNN. There's video of it and everything. Gretchen Carlson says, quoting her now, "The American people will have an insurrection." So she said, "insurrection," which cannot be cured with a blue pill. "The American people will have an insurrection if President Trump demolishes the Kennedy Center." The Kennedy Center. And they had Casey Hunt there. Casey Hunt. Careful with that name now. She jumped in, said it's not the best word choice, Gretch, insurrection. I think she's thinking about Capitol Hill, you know, because January 6th, stuff like that. It is a crazy media environment out there. And we've got the terrorist, jihadi, genocidal, anti-Semite, anti-American, anti-capitalist, communist, Democrat nominee for the U.S. Senate, Abdul, El-Sayed. And he's talking about Hassan Piker, his buddy Hassan Piker, who is even more psychotic than he is, if that's possible. But we've got some, it's on video, but I'll share the audio portion with you. Pretty amazing stuff. And yeah, you got Angie Nixon, another Democrat nominee for the Senate out of Florida, amazingly. But the Democrat Party is really a mental illness. Angie Nixon, no relation to Richard Nixon, at a fundraiser for the Council on American Islamic Relations. That's CARE. They ironically call themselves CARE. They are engaging in soft jihad against our culture, and it's part of the long-term Islamic takeover of the United States, America, and the world. Not by the sword just yet, but stand by for more, because there she is, Angie Nixon, fundraiser for CARE. And she loves the Islamists. They've got unindicted co-conspirator in the Holy Land Foundation trial. And they fund Hamas. And there she is hanging out with them. And she went and talked to them. Just this crazy stuff. Absolutely nutty stuff. You know, the Islam is so good to women and CARE. Such a pro-women organization. Especially women of color running for office in the United States of America. CARE. This is all very peculiar, but a lot of people are too dumb to understand what they're looking at. But she, Angie Nixon, saying she's doing a lot of y'all stuff at the CARE gathering. Nobody ever heard her talking like this before, but she sounds like Daisy Duke down there and not sliding across the hood of the Dodge Charger, though. And she says, I must care about y'all. Because I did drive through some old sundown towns and saw some flags that I don't like to see, but I'm standing in solidarity with y'all. I said, what do they got, Hamas flags or Mexican flags? What do they have? Got your Palestinian flags? What flags were you upset about seeing? These people, can I just say, these people, the Democrat Party, they're running for office, and that's not all. Just amazing stuff, appalling. polling people. Yes, sir. Also, this is a wonderful story. The Daily Mail has the story, and the Washington Post does not. The New York Times does not. CNN is not going to say a word about it. The Daily Mail does have this story. Police raided the home of Congressman, they call her Congresswoman, I guess nobody's checked. Congresswoman Ilhan Omar, hang on, of her son. Police raided the home of Congresswoman Ilhan Omar's son. Guns and ammunition are seized, and that's just scratching the surface because it's worse than that. But they are terrorists, the Democrat Party, the party of the weather man and the weather underground and SDS, and they're the bad guys. They're violent criminals. They're the Democrat Party. Minnesota police reportedly raided the apartment of Congresswoman Ilhan Omar's son and seized firearms before arresting his roommate. Law enforcement sources told Alpha News that the search warrant was carried out at the home of Ilhan Omar's son, Adnan. Adnan, like Adnan Khashoggi, you know. And Adnan, on Tuesday night, according to the outlet that is Alpha News, they recovered guns, plural, ammunition from the home,

like Leon Spinks. He sure ain't got no driver's license, and he ain't got no frontifas. But they pulled over Abdi, and he's got no driver's license. He's got no insurance. And then they said, the department said he was released at the scene. They're like, okay, you can go. No driver's license, no insurance, and we're pulling you over. The vehicle was going to be impounded, and they found a gun in his car. They found a gun in his car, and it's an illegal gun. Police later tracked Abdi to an address on Marquette Avenue, thank you very much, where they said they arrested him without incident. No suicide vest or IED, I guess, at that point. Abdi was later booked into Hennepin County Jail. We've heard a lot about Hennepin County Jail the last couple of years because the savages have taken over Minneapolis. It's pretty amazing stuff. Put him in Hennepin County Jail on a weapons charge before, hang on, being released on Wednesday night. Sure, well, what could go wrong? I don't think anything could possibly result negatively from that. According to court records seen by the Daily Mail, Abdi has been convicted 10 times in the past. This is the roommate of a Democrat congresswoman. Isn't that amazing? And that's all fine because they're Democrats and they're all criminals and we know that. So we're going to need to fence off a big state and fill it with Democrats, I think. Democrats, they'll make excellent Soylent Green, I think. It's great. Last year, he was found to have been speeding, driving, despite having his license revoked for a previous offense. 2024, he was convicted of a felony after officers reported him traveling at 108 miles an hour in St. Paul, Minnesota. Well, it used to be a pretty civilized place. But the savages have come in, and the Democrats have had a parade for them to come in. It's the Mogadishu Mile in Minnesota, right there in Minneapolis. Isn't it amazing? Statement of probable cause said that he was behind the wheel of a Jeep Grand Cherokee speeding alongside a Dodge Durango. I like they build in the ads for the cars here. They're going 108 miles an hour. I didn't realize a Dodge Durango could do 108 miles an hour. He pleaded guilty to fleeing a police officer in a motor vehicle, and he was sentenced to, listen, hang on, stand by, one day inside Dakota County Jail. This was fine when everybody was leave it to Beaver, but you know now you got the jihad living among you. It's a different thing. Just amazing stuff. According to the sentencing order, he was also placed on supervised probation for 2 years. Didn't seem to make much of an impression, I've got to say. Other convictions date back to 2022, not that long ago, involve incidents of him using cell phone while driving. That's people do that. Excessive speeding, failing to show proof of insurance. He's driving around, has license pulled from him, and it doesn't bother him much because he just keeps driving like a lunatic and getting arrested and pulled over and all this good stuff. But your Democrat Party, this is pretty amazing stuff. Congresswoman Ilhan Omar has a son. Her son lives in an apartment, has a roommate full of guns and ammo. And I'm looking at it. The guy's a young guy. One of the things that's conspicuous is don't appear to be any drug charges. The guy sees a long hair. He looks like a gang member or a terrorist. He could look like a terrorist, too. And interestingly, they didn't say they got to the apartment and found any drugs. That means they're clean from drugs, so that makes it more likely that they're jihadis, more likely to be jihadis. You know, because 20-year-olds in Minnesota, I think, for the most part, you might find a joint or something in their apartment. No mention of that. Just remarkable stuff. And he's been arrested, 10 times, whatever, a bunch of times. Yes, sir. Ilhan Omar, this is great. Ilhan Omar revealed last year, her son was stopped by federal immigration agents who questioned his citizenship. I'll bet a dollar that never happened. But she is a psychotic. A Democrat member of the House of Representatives. Omar said that her son was pulled over. After stopping at a Target store. That seems unrelated, doesn't it? He was only released after he showed them his U.S. passport. Well, was that the only ID he had? Because you guys, I got to tell you, these people, this Democrat Party is just a disgrace to civilization. But that's Ilhan Omar. She's a mom. and her son is out there, and he's got roommates and things like that. Isn't that great? Remarkable stuff going on.

0: over the place. I am telling you. You know, there was another, this is kind of a wacky Dolly Parton story of sorts. It's a very old story. Not everybody remembers. Dolly the Sheep. Dolly, D-O-L-L-Y, like Dolly Parton. Dolly the Sheep, 1997 in Scotland, which is not the United States at all. They cloned a sheep named Dolly, and it was the first, you know, like air-breathing mammal that was cloned by science, thanks to the patriarchy. You're welcome. Scientists in Scotland, 1997, have announced the birth of the world's first successfully cloned mammal, Dolly the Sheep. Dolly, it wasn't Vicky the goat, but it was Dolly the Sheep. Dolly, who was created at the Roslin Institute in Edinburgh. Edinburgh was actually born the 5th of July, 1996, although her arrival has only just been revealed. Again, this is back in 1997. Dolly's the first mammal to have been successfully cloned from an adult cell, as opposed to baby cells, I guess. Previous clonings have been from embryo cells. And the sheep's birth has been heralded as one of the most significant scientific breakthroughs of the decade. You know, we play golf on the moon. We clone sheep cells. You just be glad you can hang with us. Pretty amazing stuff. Scientists in Scotland cloned by inserting DNA from a single sheep cell into an egg and implanted it into a surrogate mother. Who doesn't do that? Last time we did that at my house was a couple of weeks ago. And it turns out, all these years later, because Dolly Parton died the other day, the scientists came out and they announced that it was actually named Dolly the Sheep. The first clone was actually named Dolly because of Dolly Parton. They named it for Dolly Parton. And isn't that amazing? They said, how about that? And what is it? It's because they actually pulled the cell, Michael, from a breast, right? Isn't that right? From a mammary gland is where they pulled the cell for the cloning. And for some reason at the time, in 1997, that made them think of Dolly Parton. And this is true. And this is why they named the sheep Dolly for the first cloning thing. Because a memory gland cell was used to clone the sheep. And they said, well, it's a breast tissue. We should name it for Dolly Parton. So they called the sheep Dolly. And it was very famous sheep at the time. It was a big deal. Dolly the Sheep, heard about it for years back when late night TV was funny. They did jokes about it and stuff. Also, this woman, Lindsay Clancy, the jury is convening today. In Massachusetts, she killed her three children, her three babies. It's a horrible story. And the jury is convening today. They may come to a verdict today. They may come to a verdict while we're on the air. I predict that they will find her to be a mental case, to be mentally ill, and not find her guilty of murder like a responsible adult, or even manslaughter like a responsible adult. I think she's going to get the crazy defense, criminally insane. So we got keeping one eye on that, and we've got a lot to share with you today because they're on the loose. They really are. They're out there. We are at 888-630-9625 on this great American Friday.
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0: Chris Plant here on WTLS, Score 94, and Fun 101. And we have returned. President Trump posting a ranking of U.S. presidents yesterday, and it's a peculiar ranking, I think it's true. And CNN, they were very excited yesterday with new rankings of how Republicans would rank Republican presidents. And you can look at it from Abraham Lincoln, the first Republican president, who was, of course, assassinated by a Democrat, and Ronald Reagan and Donald Trump. What are the numbers? What are the rankings? What did Republicans, according to CNN at least, how did Republicans rank Republican voters rank Republican presidents? Kind of a fun one. Where do you hear this? Because it's you're going to say, huh, really? All right, let's get to let's go to the telephones, Michael. Let's go to Jason calling from Kensington, Maryland. Jason, you're on the Chris Plant Show. Sorry for the bad accent.
16: That's all right. No worries. How you going, Chris?
0: Good.
16: Quick question. WNBA, I mean, they've had this problem with the marital aides coming onto the court, and there's talk now of them trying to figure out how to screen people coming in if they're going to be carrying those. I mean, if you're a male fan of the game, you're going to be sort of in some strife there if you're going to be trying to search for these marital aides. I wonder how they're going to go about doing that.
0: You got to be a thorough pet down, I think. Hey, are you smuggling something into the arena, or are you just happy to be patted down?
16: Because it's sort of, I mean, you notice that's always like the other way around. Like, you never see a woman going into men's sports because there's obviously an unfair advantage the other way around, but they never talk about, you know, there's never any issue of men, a woman going into men's sports. I'm sure they would welcome it because they'd probably get, you know, pretty well cleaned up.
0: It's a mental illness, isn't it, Jason?
16: It sure is.
0: It sure is, yeah. I mean, it's unambiguous. There's no doubt about it. There is no other way to view it. It's and really, it's widespread across the Democrat Party and the left. But I repeat myself, and we got a lot of them coming up today, Jason, because they just keep doing things.
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20: With another ARN News update, I'm Leah Brandon. It's another name suggestion for the new Mobile River Bridge. As Alabama is mourning the death of Dolly Parton, a state lawmaker proposes naming that bridge after her. Representative Cindy Myrick says Dolly Parton represents so much of what people love about the South: faith, family, hard work, generosity, humility, and never forgetting where you came from. Other elected officials have suggested naming that bridge for President Trump or the late Jimmy Buffett. Construction is scheduled to begin later this year. And Nick Saban's life and career will be the subject of an ESPN documentary this fall. The sports network says Saban will chronicle the life, legacy, and impact of the most successful college football coach of all time. The six-part series features interviews with the retired Alabama coach and Miss Terry, along with more than 70 others. That series premieres in October. I'm Leah Brandon.
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25: I'm Dan Loney with Your Money Now. Wall Street finished out the day in the red with trading in a fairly tight range. The Dow was off 9 points, ending the day at 53,560. NASDAQ lost 138 points. The S&P 500 fell 19. Apple has increased the price of its Apple TV streaming service. The new price will be $14.99 a month or $119 a year. 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It's also increasing the price of its Apple One bundle, which includes Apple TV and Apple Music. 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Shares of the video game giant Take-Two Interactive were up 1% today. The maker of the Grand Theft Auto franchise got good reviews of the trailer for the sixth edition of the game. The trailer was first seen on Netflix with high viewership numbers expected due to having to refresh screens from error messages. The game will launch on November the 19th. Once again, the market's in the red, and that is your money now.
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0: Cool song, great song. Music was better. I remember it well. You know what else was better? The Atlantic Ocean. The Atlantic Ocean was better then. I'm only kidding. It's actually a line from an obscure movie, Burt Lancaster movie called Atlantic City. Atlantic City. You should have seen the Atlantic Ocean then. The Atlantic Ocean was something then. We got Democrat stories just falling through the ceiling tiles all over the place. In Fairfax County, Virginia, where the Democrats love illegal aliens and Steve Descano, the George Soros prosecutor, loves to let criminals go free so they can commit more crimes against American citizens. Steve Descano, I think, was sent by Satan. Might have been Satan that sent him. Oh, excuse me, it was Soros. It was Soros. Very, very similar, though. But here we are in Fairfax County, where the illegal aliens murder people at bus stops, murder women at bus stops, stab them to death. They shoot people to death, illegal aliens all over the place. And the Democrats applaud that. They think they're open-minded because they have invited illegal alien gangs in from third world countries to murder here and to do all the bad things that they do. But do it here instead. And here's the headline today. Remarkable stuff, I've got to say, you people. Three illegal immigrants among nine arrested in Fairfax County child sex sting. I'm sorry, what? What is this? The Democrats invited all of this in. All of this is on the backs of the Democrats. They opened the borders. They waved them in. They gave gift baskets. They applauded gangs from Tren de Aragua in Venezuela to MS-13 and El Salvador, and you got idiot senators like Chris Van Hollen going down to Central America to sit around and have slushies with the gang members, and the Democrat Party is really, they're worse than monkeypox, I think. Here is the headline. Again, they arrested nine people in Fairfax County, Virginia, not a border state, not a border county. You're not going to find a border city in there. But you're going to find Democrats in there who let criminals go once the police arrest them. You got Steve Descano and Democrats like him, the George Soros crowd. Say, well, we're not going to incarcerate anybody, you know. I mean, come on. That's savage. And then they let him go in there. But the three of the nine arrested are illegal aliens. That, by the way, means the other six are not. It just means that the other six are Democrats. Amazing, amazing stuff. Fairfax County, Channel 7, WJLA, a local station where they actually cover the news so much of the time. Three of the nine men nabbed during a Virginia undercover child exploitation operation are illegal immigrants from El Salvador. El Salvador, maybe... Now we should get Chris Van Hollen over there to bail them out. From El Salvador, who are in the U.S. illegally. Immigrants from El Salvador who are in the U.S. illegally, according to the Department of Homeland Security. But the prosecutor there will buy them lunch and bail them out and let them sleep in his kid's room. That's amazing. DHS identified the three men as Rubian Sanchez Hernandez. That's one of them, not three of them. That's just one. Wilmer Alexander Aguilar Cruz. That's also just one man. Henry Abadorto Flores Herrera. Also, I'm just Chris Plant. That's only two syllables. It's pretty simple. Chris and Plant. None of this polysyllabic Adalberto Flores Herrera or Alexander Aguilar Cruz or Rubén Sanchez Hernandez. But they're all illegal aliens, and Joe Biden brought them in so they could run child sex trafficking rings in Virginia, and the Democrats voted for more of this when they got Abigail Scamberger as governor, and they got that bloodthirsty ghoul as their attorney general who wants to murder the Republican speaker in the State House in Richmond, which was the capital of the Confederacy when the Democrats were really in charge, and you know, their guy Jefferson Davis, he spent a lot of time there. But the Democrats, so they elect the savage that wanted to murder the Republican speaker and his children, too. And the Democrats in Virginia said, yeah, I like the cut of his jib. I think we'll make him the chief law enforcement officer in the Commonwealth of Virginia. That's a good idea. And then they let loose sanctuary policies. They let loose illegal alien gang members that are child rapists all over the place. And here we go again. So the three illegal aliens that I just named with all of the syllables, men were among nine suspects arrested after Fairfax County detectives posed online as juveniles to find people allegedly seeking sexual encounters with minors. Any Democrat, I think, will do. Police said the nine men will collectively face 20 criminal charges. Do the math on that. That's a little bit difficult. But maybe for each of them, I think that that's the way. DHS, Department of Homeland Security, said U.S. Immigration Customs Enforcement, that's ICE. Democrats hate that. They want to bring back, what do they want to bring back, Michael? INS. They think INS, Immigration Naturalization Services, will be better than ICE because they're all mental. They really are. And so the DHS said Immigration and Customs Enforcement, ICE, had lodged detainers with the Fairfax County Detention Center for all three men for the illegal aliens, for Ruben Sanchez Hernandez. He's 21 years old, and his address is Reston, Virginia, because the Democrats moved in illegal alien gangs from all over Latin America and from China and from all over the world, because they hate people. That's the thing you'll find about them if you're not aware already. You know, if you're 21 years old yourself and you're still making your way in the world and trying to figure out the political things, here's the thing about the left. They don't like humanity. They don't like people. That's how they were able to murder 100 million people in the 20th century, because they the basic bedrock rule is they don't like people. But Sanchez Hernandez, 21, of Reston, was charged by Fairfax County Police, not Steve Descano, with solicitation of a minor, procuring a minor for prostitution, and driving on a suspended license, which that's not as severe, I think, but that's but it seems like every damn illegal alien and the friends of Democrat members of Congress are driving around without driver's licenses and without insurance, and they're child sex traffickers, too. He was released, listen to this, on a $3,000 secured bond. See, he's 21 years old. He's an illegal alien, right? And he's arrested for a solicitation of a minor, procuring a minor for prostitution, and a suspended driver's license. And then he's out on $3,000 bond. I think you only need $300 in cash to get out for that, don't you? Get a bail bondsman. DHS and ICE, it's been a while since I've had to deal with bail. DHS and ICE lodged a detainer for Sanchez Hernandez, and according to DHS, Border Patrol arrested Sanchez Hernandez near the Rio Grande Valley in 2013 after he came into the country illegally. DHS said he was released into the U.S. in 2013, October 28, 2013. That's 13 years ago, nearly, during the Obama administration, because they love crime, too. That's they really do. They're the crime people, pro-crime people. Just amazing. The DHS cited his criminal history as including solicitation of prostitution from a minor. They got a pattern emerging here. The agency did not specify in the information provided to News 7 whether that refers to a previous case or the charge associated with Fairfax County. Then there is Wilmer. That's not a good name. Wilmer Aguilar Cruz. Isn't that great? And Aguilar Cruz is 28 years old. Of Woodbridge. He's from Woodbridge, California. He's really from El Salvador. And isn't that great? Charged in Fairfax County, two counts of solicitation of minor and attempted indecent liberties with a minor. Police said he was released on $3,000 bond because Democrats love to let him go. And you got Steve Descano, the fake prosecutor, the George Soros guy out there. And he's pro-crime and pro-criminal. So in Fairfax County, you're going to get more of this, because Democrats want more of this. You know that by their actions, by their policies. Amazing. DHS said ICE lodged a detainer for him on July 31st. According to DHS, Border Patrol encountered Aguilar Cruz near Hidalgo, Texas, in 2012. Hey, we're going all the way back to Barack Hussein Obama again. December 7th, 2012. That's Pearl Harbor Day. And he was released later that month. Of course he was. DHS also said Prince William County Police arrested Aguilar Cruz in 2019 of charges involving threats to bomb or burn and written threats. And because, you know, the sanctuary, he's still here. He's an illegal alien threatening to bomb and burn, and he's still here. ICE arrested him 2 days later, according to, and he was released on bond August 2019. Department of Homeland Security additionally cited criminal history involving computer solicitation of a child. I'm beginning to think that in Latin America, no child is safe from the adult males. And it's time that we started saying these things out loud. I think that there's a real problem with Latin American men and children and sex, and the Democrats are their best friends, just like the Democrats are Iran's best friends, the Ayatollah's best friends. And the Ayatollah may be dead or in a coma, but it's not clear because it's Iran, and you don't knock on their door and then have them tell you the truth. But there we go. Computer solicitation of a child, indecent liberties, proposed sex acts, sodomy, extortion, and threats. No word on the disposition of each of these allegations. Then Henry Flores Herrera. He looks like a criminal in his mugshot. And he's 39 years old of Alexandria, Virginia. He might have been your neighbor if you live in Alexandria, Virginia. Charged by Fairfax County Police, solicitation of a minor for prostitution. Trying to force him into prostitution. Democrats want to legalize prostitution. He was also released on $5,000 bond. Isn't that great? DHS and ICE lodged a detainer for him on July 17th. Yeah, I'm telling you. The agency described Flores Herrera's criminal history as involving felony solicitation of prostitution from a minor. They're all the same guy. Sexual exploitation of a minor. Driving under the influence, a drunk Indian over here, and traffic offense. I'm guessing he had an expired license and no insurance because all the illegal aliens are doing that. It's the trend. Isn't that great? Your Democrat Party, that's who they are. That's what they do. They are not on Team America. These are not the good guys. And, again, the illegal aliens... That you look at the pattern that has been well established at this point, I think, and it becomes undeniable. Also because the Democrats have murder in their heart, and they do. Here is the New York Post story today. The Washington Post will never cover it. The New York Times will never cover it. CNN will never cover it. Barron Trump, the 20-year-old son of Donald Trump and Melania Trump. Barron Trump lives reclusive life amid Iran threats, assassination attempts on Donald. That's the headline, and there's more. And the murder of Charlie Kirk. Listen to this. So Barron Trump, 20 years old, he's 6'9". 6'9", Barron Trump, and he's the son of the president and a multi-billionaire, and things ought to be pretty great for him. But the terrorists of Iran and the Democrat Party are a problem for him. Barron Trump lives a reclusive life, reclusive in quotation marks, amid threats from Iran. I shared with you the story the other day that Iran put out a multi-million-dollar bounty on the head of Barron Trump to murder him. The news media doesn't care. It's not like he's, George Floyd or someone important. The people in the news media are no better than the Iranians. So he's fear of assassination by Iran since they publicly announced a multi-million-dollar bounty on his head. Assassination attempts on his dad and the murder of Charlie Kirk. Turns out he had become buddies with Charlie Kirk naturally before Charlie Kirk was assassinated. And first son Barron Trump keeps a low profile inside a security bubble as he begins his third decade. Just 20 years old, you begin your third decade. An apparent response to the climate of growing political violence, that's the Democrat Party and Iran, that includes a series of assassination attempts targeting his father, President Trump. he doesn't get out. One longtime Trump world figure told the New York Post of the 20-year-old Barron Trump, who just concluded his sophomore year at New York University and has spent much of his summer this year with his mother, First Lady Melania Trump, at Trump National Golf Club in Bedminster, New Jersey. The kid's pretty reclusive, added another source. Sure, why not? While Donald Trump has survived at least three assassination attempts since July of 2024, being shot and wounded at a campaign stop in Butler, Pennsylvania, stalked by a would-be assassin at his West Palm Beach, Florida golf course, September of 2024. While attending the White House Correspondents' Dinner, he was attacked by a gunman. His youngest son has not escaped notice of the America's enemies, and Iran putting a bounty on his head of $10 million. His friend, as it turns out, Charlie Kirk, became a buddy of his. He was deeply affected by that assassination. And, you know, you'd think he'd be living the life of Riley over here. His father is the president. He's living in New York, and, you know, it's Trump world. Or in the White House in Washington. You'd think everything would be great for him, but the left is so criminally insane and violent that it's tough. It's tough. Also, again, we have the baby killer lady. Democrats love baby killers. Lindsey Clancy, and the jury is deliberating, got her ear to the ground. Got to see. I think she's going to get the crazy out. I think she's getting the insanity thing. We're at 888-630-9625.
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9: A better life with Dr. Sanjay Gupta.
10: Anyone who spends time on social media can tell you the longevity space is flooded with lotions and potions and gadgets promising to help you live forever. A lot of it is a waste of money. Some of it downright dangerous. But two trends you probably have seen do have some science behind them. First, red light therapy. Researchers believe certain wavelengths of light can energize cells, help with skin texture, and hair growth. If you want to try an at-home device, look for FDA clearance and know that it's going to take months of consistent use. Second, the sauna. 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You should think of these things as the whipped cream on top, rather than the foundational ice cream of the sundae. Without good diet, exercise, and friendships, those other things can only do so much. I'm Dr. Sanjay Gupta, helping you live a better life.
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3: The Iranians have put a $10 million bounty on his head. The Democrats aren't much better. And his father has been shot once, and at least two more assassins attacking the White House Correspondents' Dinner, stalking him at his golf course in Palm Beach, Florida. Their political violence is everywhere. And Iran, you know, we expect it from Tehran because they're terrorists, radical Islamic jihadi terrorists. It's the Islamic Revolution, after all. But the Democrats, they're another problem altogether. They're closer to home. We've arrested several Iranian agents in the United States who were here to assassinate as well. And they plotted to assassinate Adel al-Jubeir, who was then the Saudi ambassador to the United States, at a restaurant in Georgetown by blowing it up. They're terrorists, you know, and this is part of the landscape, certainly in Washington, D.C. The Washington Post has a story on Barron Trump, 20 years old now, still only 6'9", and the Iranians, they have a billboard, a street sign, what is it? It's a big old 40-foot sign. They've got major highways in Tehran, 8-lane highways, and here's a photograph of one of the highways in Tehran. It's the four lanes, you know, going north or going south. And there's a giant billboard across all four lanes. And there are pictures of Melania Trump, of Ivanka Trump, and of Barron Trump. And they have a giant print that says, "Hey, terrorists!" exclamation mark. "Get ready to die." And this is on a billboard over a highway in Tehran. Because they're savages, they're terrorists, you know. And it has the names, the pictures of Ivanka Trump and Melania Trump and of Barron Trump. And their eyes are all blacked out like they've already been killed. And they're, you know, they're on a slab in a mortuary because, you know, they love murder. They love death. They love mayhem. They're terrorists. And Barron Trump on their hit list.
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4: With SRN News, I'm Jason Walker. United Arab Emirates Air Force has intercepted an Iranian drone over its territorial waters. Defense Ministry there says the attack early Monday comes after the United States and Iran exchanged fire on the weekend, first action in about a month. One death in the Grand Canyon flooding has been confirmed, but officials say as many as 15 other people are missing and or unaccounted for. And authorities in Nepal are warning of potential new flooding as water levels rise there. Since last week, more than 900 people have died. 3,000 more are still missing in the region. Huge case of Medicare fraud. The Centers for Medicare and Medicaid Services blocking $1.6 billion in potentially improper Medicare lab payments. This is SRN News.
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6: 2026 might start feeling like 2014 in New York. Odell Beckham Jr. made the Giants' final 53. I didn't think it was going to happen. 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

0: You may not have heard of left-wing streamer Hassan Piker until this year when Democratic Michigan Senate candidate Abdul El-Sayed began campaigning with him. Just a reminder, Piker has excused sexual violence from Hamas terrorists.
1: Among other things, and he's an all-around good guy in Democrat Party circles, but they love Tren de Aragua illegal alien gang members that are murdering people, so probably shouldn't use them as the yardstick. The news media people, you know them, they're standing by anxiously. Anxious anchors. Standing by for the jury decision in Massachusetts, having to do with this woman, Lindsay Clancy, that murdered her three children, including her eight-month-old baby. You might think there's something wrong with her. But, you know, 56% of liberal white women have been diagnosed with a mental illness of some kind, so I'm going to guess she falls into that category. Yeah, she does. And Barron Trump, the son of the President of the United States, basically lives a life in hiding. The Iranian terrorists have put a $10 million bounty on his head for anyone that would assassinate the son of the President of the United States, who is 20 years old and a college student in New York, New York. In Tehran, they put a billboard up across a four-lane highway. It's actually an eight-lane highway, but on this side, it's four lanes. And they put up a big billboard that they really want to kill Barron Trump and Ivanka Trump and Melania Trump because they have a lot of murder in their hearts. They're a lot like Democrats. You can see why Democrats have so much in common. And the big billboard over the highway says, "Hey, terrorists, get ready to die," with a picture of Ivanka Trump. And she looks like she's dead with her eyes blacked out. And a picture of Melania Trump, and she looks like she's dead with her eyes blacked out. And then a picture of Barron Trump with his eyes blacked out because, you know, they've got posted in giant red letters over the photos, "Killed, killed, killed." This is the government of a country that was seeking to acquire an arsenal of nuclear weapons, and Barack Hussein Obama helped them with billions of dollars. And John Boltneck Kerry, who flies around in his, the Widow Hines, and the private. I think they have two different private jets, don't they? And he's got to fly private because he's very important, don't you know he is? Well, he lectures people about their carbon footprints. You know, these people are quite something. Amazing times we're in. Well, welcome back. Oh, and also, I should mention that going back and forth with my friend Jeff on this, and he points out that that Barron Trump first got creeped out by how creepy the Democrats are when the failed not-a-comedian Kathy Griffin posted a picture of herself with the severed head of her father, the President of the United States. The Democrats make this all out to be normal. I actually have a severed head of Barack Obama on a spike in my living room. Of course I don't. Don't be ridiculous. Nobody does that, but Democrats do that stuff all over the place because they're mental. They're severely disturbed people. And with that said, let's get to some more crazy Democrats because it is here's a great headline from the left wingers at Mediaite: "Trump's Lake America enrages left." Well, they're enraged every time the sun comes up because they're violently, criminally insane, and severely mentally ill. Severely mentally ill Democrats, known as SMIDs, severely mentally ill Democrat. And they're very upset. Mediaite Trump was having fun yesterday and the day before yesterday, goading the Canadian clowns up there. They keep those forest fires, keep smoking out Chicago and New York and Washington and the Atlantic Ocean and Europe and all this stuff. And they're kowtowing to communist China all over the place. The Canadians are. China dumps a bunch of their steel and a lot of other things that China produces badly. They dump it into Western Canada, and then Canada pretends it's not from China, and they import it into the United States because they're all commies, basically. They're commies. Remarkable stuff. But enrages the left. That's redundant and repetitive. But President Trump with his funny Lake Ontario becomes Lake America thing, goading the silly Canadians and the Democrats because they're even sillier. You know, Canadians have always been fun, of course, but they got a prime minister who's a wanker. He's a wanker. And just great. It only took a few minutes for President Donald Trump's newly declared Lake America, you know, one of the Great Lakes of the United States. Democrats don't know where the Great Lakes are for the most part. I have a T-shirt. I have a fun T-shirt that I got in South Haven, Michigan, on the beach in Lake Michigan. It's just a black T-shirt. You go to the T-shirt shop and say, give me that black T-shirt, and then I want that on it, and they press it onto the shirt, right? And they've got an outline of the Great Lakes, of all the Great Lakes, the five Great Lakes, and above it it says unsalted, and below it says shark-free, unsalted shark-free, right? And I said, well, I'd like that one there, but give me the scissors, because I want to cut, it's cute and everything, but I want to cut off unsalted and shark-free, and I just want to have the outline of Lake Michigan on the chest of the black T-shirt. And I think it's a great T-shirt. I think it's fun. And growing up in Chicago, Lake Michigan's right there. The Great Lakes are indeed great. That's why they call them that. And it's the largest mass of fresh water anywhere in the world. And it's amazing. So I like that. I like that thing. And then what I discovered is that when I wear my Great Lakes outline on my chest on a T-shirt, so many people in the United States of America have no idea what that is, what that shape is, what that outline is. They don't recognize the Great Lakes as being the Great Lakes because low IQ, a lot of inbreeding, I think, and dumb public education where you don't learn anything. Quite remarkable. I'm very thankful that my mother was concerned about

0: we know comedy when we see it, and as you know, he's funnier than Jimmy Fallon every day. So it took only a few minutes for President Donald Trump's newly declared Lake America to get the love it slash hate it treatment of today's politics, with critics appalled at the change, while MAGA followers salivated over the top-tier trolling. See, they know that they're salivating, laughing. You guys get everything. You use the words, but you don't know what they mean. Trump signed an executive order in the Oval Office on Thursday to change the name of Lake Ontario to Lake America. Now, I started this a couple of weeks ago, didn't I, Michael? I wanted to change it to Lake New York, because New York borders Lake Ontario to the south, and Ontario borders Lake Ontario to the north. And I said, we just change it to Lake New York, because then it's, you know, I think that's good. Like the Persian Gulf over here is known as the Persian Gulf on the Persian side of the Gulf, and it's known as the Arabian Gulf on the Saudi Arabian side of the Arabian Gulf. And calling it Lake New York, I think, would have been my choice. But President Trump likes, and he had a funny soundbite in this yesterday, too. Do we have that soundbite at the ready, Michael? Where he's... Because he said, well, we got the Gulf of America, now we have Lake America. Here's President Trump yesterday in the Oval Office on the newly crowned Lake America, used to be called Lake Ontario.
1: We're going to be changing the name of Lake Ontario, effective immediately, to Lake America.
0: Why not?
1: That's going to take place right now as I sign the order.
0: Now listen, you can hear the signing. And a microphone on the signing. Got that Sharpie.
1: And this is official, effective immediately.
0: Effective immediately, and so now it is Lake America. Again, I personally, because as Ontario there and New York down here, I would have gone with Lake New York, but he likes America, Gulf of America, and Lake America. And it is, and as the idiots at Mediator are grumbling, MAGA followers salivated over top-tier trolling. There was no salivation. It's just we get the joke. And, you know, you got little Canada that has an economy not nearly as large as the economy of Texas. And, oh, you're, you know, big, tough guy threatening the United States. And President Trump also yesterday was talking about how Canada has enjoyed the protections of the United States all these years without ever having to lift a finger or pay a dollar. They just live in our backyard, so they are, by virtue of their proximity to the United States, they're protected from the Soviet Union and the Chinese. Now they're in bed with the Chinese, of course, and all that, but they just amazing stuff. And the great stuff, the Secretary of the Department of Interior, former governor, now Secretary Doug Burgum, who I met one time at Newsmax. Couldn't have been a nicer, more low-key, mellow guy. He was there with his son, who's a giant, and also just really mellow people. But now Secretary of the Interior, Doug Burgum, tweeted out yesterday with a picture of the Great Lakes and Lake America, where Lake Ontario was the day before. And Doug Burgum, Secretary Burgum, said, "We're on it, Mr. President. The places and waters that border our nation and support our economy should reflect the greatness of the United States. U.S. Geological Survey maps our country for the world to see, and we're proud to implement your executive order to rename Lake America." And it's, again, the Canadians are just being mocked and ridiculed. And by extension, the Democrats are being mocked and ridiculed because of their great many mental illnesses. Great stuff. And I do love my, in fact, I think it's cleaning in the closet now. I should wear my Great Lakes T-shirt because we've got this. It'll be a fun topic of discussion, I think, for everyone to enjoy. The Democrats, and again, the left is enraged. It enrages the left. Everything enrages the left. The sun coming up enrages the left. Someone mentioning across the room Donald Trump's name enrages the left, because of the mental illnesses. And Hillary Clinton, who's just a nub of a person. Hey, Hillary, you're never going to live in the White House. You're never going to go to the ballroom, the big, beautiful ballroom with a shelter underneath, because the left is coming again. But Hillary Clinton tweeted out, "It's Lake Ontario." And that's it. That's her whole tweet. It's Lake Ontario. That's

0: She's just not on our side. It's not Team Trump. She's not on Team America. And I understand that, you know, President Trump is just making fun of them, and Hillary Clinton fell into the trap again. Fox News did a story on this as well. Democrats hand Trump one power they spent years fighting. And this is crazy. Nearly the entire Democratic caucus voted for the package, with only 9 Democrats opposing the deal. And it gives President Trump, this is great, after raging against a key tool in President Donald Trump's economic arsenal, Senate Democrats quietly greenlit the authority. What authority? Before they left Washington, D.C., Democrats have bashed President Trump's use of tariffs since they were first floated during his campaign in 2024, and have taken every chance to challenge and push back and attack and slander and smear against duties imposed on other countries throughout his second term. But nearly the entire Senate Democratic caucus voted in favor of giving Trump limited tariff authority in exchange for bone-crushing sanctions against Russia. Russia. Honestly. Only 9 Democrats and Senator Rand Paul ultimately voted against the package. Rand Paul goes his own way, and he don't care. So, you know, good for him. Now, Trump has ignited a trade war with Canada, introducing 50% tariffs against the country's roughly $20 billion worth of goods, which has reignited a debate on the campaign trail as Democrats seek to flip the Senate and corral his authority. They went, I got to tell you, the Democrat Party should be disbanded. Should go the way of the Whigs and the Bull Moose Party. They really shouldn't exist at this point. That's my... Oh, look what I've done. I've done it again. I've got great audio for you coming up. None of it, I don't think I have any. Maybe I do have one Hillary Clinton. We'll keep it brief if I do. Hassan Piker, John Berman, Democrat, CNN. Oh, we got this other Democrat White House producer. She's got a Twitter account, and she shouldn't, because she's revealed herself to be a communist infiltrator. We got her. John Brennan presses Debbie Dingell. Dingell has held that seat since 1933 for refusing Hassan Piker question. Hey, wait, but what do you mean? You don't want to say anything bad about Hassan Piker. Where do you see this? Just extraordinary stuff. We got measles, and the Democrats make up lies about measles because they're mentally ill. LGBTQIAA, craziest stuff. Transgender, violent transgender people. They really hate that. And CNN doing a story on Dolly Parton, and they screwed up the Dolly Parton story. What did they do? That's coming up. And we remain at 888-630-9625.
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0: Lake America. Let's go to John in Kensington. John, you're on the Chris Plant Show.
20: Hey, Chris. Let's change the name of Lake America, Lake Ontario, to now Lake Lewinsky.
0: Lake Lewinsky? Who would that be named after?
20: Oh, well, Hillary can maybe explain that for us. She would have to confront that.
0: Well, you know, Bill Clinton and Hillary Clinton, who love and adore each other, they're such a great couple, aren't they? And they have a multimillion-dollar house in Chappaqua, New York. And so if it were called Lake Lewinsky, Monica Lewinsky, maybe she should get a lake house. She could get a lake up. And let me tell you this, John, because I saw you there on the big board saying, let's call it Lake Lewinsky. And of course, you know, I knew Monica Lewinsky and haven't seen her in a long time. But now the governor, the Democrat governor of Wisconsin, he's got a put out a video of himself, and he wrote on a napkin in a restaurant, a coffee, it's a McDonald's, I think, and he said, "And I just renamed Lake Michigan Lake Wisconsin. See, I can sign napkins that say things, too." And he's got a picture of a brown paper napkin, and he wrote something on it that he can't read because he's illiterate, and just remarkable stuff. So this is the Democrat Party, and then he fired on Fort Sumter because, you know, that's what they do. And he wrote Lake Wisconsin on a paper napkin, and then he signed his name Tony Evers, the Democrat governor of Wisconsin. It's called Lake Michigan. Lake Michigan is across Lake Michigan from Wisconsin and Illinois. And this is the Democrat Party. They have the brains of children, of little children. Now, at the same time, President Trump is having fun mocking and goading the Canadians, and they'll come to their senses soon enough and drop all this. Those Canadians will.
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18: With another ARN News update, I'm Leah Brandon. It's another name suggestion for the new Mobile River Bridge. As Alabama is mourning the death of Dolly Parton, a state lawmaker proposes naming that bridge after her. Representative Cindy Myrick says Dolly Parton represents so much of what people love about the South: faith, family, hard work, generosity, humility, and never forgetting where you came from. Other elected officials have suggested naming that bridge for President Trump or the late Jimmy Buffett. Construction is scheduled to begin later this year. And Nick Saban's life and career will be the subject of an ESPN documentary this fall. The sports network says Saban will chronicle the life, legacy, and impact of the most successful college football coach of all time. The six-part series features interviews with the retired Alabama coach and Miss Terry, along with more than 70 others. That series premieres in October. I'm Leah Brandon.
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24: I'm Dan Loney with Your Money Now. Wall Street finished out the day in the red with trading in a fairly tight range. The Dow was off 9 points, ending the day at 53,560. NASDAQ lost 138 points. The S&P 500 fell 19. Apple has increased the price of its Apple TV streaming service. The new price will be $14.99 a month or $119 a year. 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It's also increasing the price of its Apple One bundle, which includes Apple TV and Apple Music. That goes up $2 a month to $21.95. Shares of the video game giant Take-Two Interactive were up 1% today. The maker of the Grand Theft Auto franchise got good reviews of the trailer for the sixth edition of the game. The trailer was first seen on Netflix, with high viewership numbers expected due to having to refresh screens from error messages. The game will launch on November the 19th. Once again, the market's in the red, and that is Your Money Now.
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0: Yes. I want to congratulate the Democrat voters in Virginia. Your governor, CIA criminal lady, Scamberger, she was getting a hot oil massage on CNN from Wolf Blitzer from the Wolfman. Abigail Scamberger, listen to this. She announced it. Well, I should let her tell it because congratulations to Virginia's end of the Democrat voters in Virginia. Abigail Scamberger, the Democrat governor of the Commonwealth of Virginia, former CIA staffer, and she's announced that she has, as the governor, restored the voting rights of 100,000 convicted criminals. Because you're convicted of a felony in Virginia, you lose your voting rights. It's a very common American practice, convicted criminal. And Scamberger has now announced that, and I want to play the exchange with Wolf Blitzer just within minutes of where we are right now. And here she had Wolf Blitzer is like, oh, and you're having a Martin Luther King rally on the Mall leading up to the midterm elections because Martin Luther King, you know, and then a Democrat shot him in the head, but never mind that. Here is Wolf Blitzer and Abigail Scamberger, the Democrat governor of Virginia, and excited to announce that more Democrats will be allowed to vote when the midterm elections roll around. And note how they do these things on the glide slope to election day, because she's a third world criminal, and she learned how to tamper in elections while she was at the CIA, no doubt. Wolf Blitzer and Abigail Spamberger.
25: You're here right now in the nation's capital, as we know, and you didn't have to drive very far to participate in a march on Washington just ahead of the midterms that echoes Dr. Martin Luther King Jr.'s famous 1963 event.
0: Sure it does.
25: Here in Washington. What specifically
0: sure
25: do you hope to achieve today, and what will your address during the course of this march suggest?
0: Murder. I think maybe murder, that we're all pro-murder. And how, what is it? They're having a rally on the Mall, and so it's like Martin Luther King in 1963. Is that right? Does Abigail Scamberger have a dream? Does she, you said, and who's in the way of that dream of, black and white will be treated equally? The Democrats have made sure that's still not true. So, you're Martin Luther King this time around, and there's a rally on the Mall in Washington just like 1963. Sure, that's right, which is just crazy, I got to tell you. Which is what? That's 63 years ago now. 1963 is 63 years ago. And the Reverend Dr. Martin Luther King, he was having a lot of sexual liaisons at the Hotel Washington on 15th Street with various women. And the FBI was recording it all. And some of those recordings have leaked out and everything. And then you know, James Earl Ray, who is a volunteer for Democrat Governor George Wallace, came and shot Martin Luther King in the head. Never mind that. Now, I think I've told this story. My stepfather, who was a CBS News reporter, covered the Civil Rights March in the 1960s, and I was a small child, and he, my stepfather, called him Dad, Bill Plant, crossed the Pettus Bridge, the Edmund Pettus Bridge, with Martin Luther King. And then when Martin Luther King was shot and killed by a Democrat presidential campaign volunteer, in which is left out of every telling of the story, dad was rushed down to Memphis, Tennessee, and he got down there, and he got to the place where King's body was, and the coroner brought him back to visit with Martin Luther King's body on the slab, and to point out the wounds and the this and the that, because he was a news reporter, and it was the Walter Cronkite show and all that stuff. But let's get back to Scamburger here, because she's a real gem, this one. And I've got his listen as $100,000, kind of a blanket amnesty on voting rights. I wonder why she'd do that in an election year. Here is Abigail Scamburger.
3: In Virginia, I'm pleased to announce that we have now restored the voting rights of 100,000 eligible voters, people who,
0: eligible,
3: because of a felony conviction,
0: ineligible,
3: lost their voting rights. And Virginia is one of only three states in the country where someone permanently is disenfranchised for a felony conviction. The only way to get your votes restored in Virginia is by an action of the governor. Now, importantly, we have a constitutional amendment on the ballot this November so that voter restoration will be automatic. But my office and I have taken a strong stance that someone who's paid their debt to communities, someone who has re-entered a community, that they should be able to have their voice back. And in America, we make our voices heard at the ballot box. And so I'll be speaking to the importance of voting, and certainly the work that we've done in Virginia to honor that value for all of our eligible voters.
0: Mm-hmm. I just went to the National Conference of State Legislatures. It says in 10 states, felons lose their voting rights indefinitely for some crimes, and she just said three states. So she's a lying CIA Sacagawea. Now, why would she make this move in an election year while she's being Martin Luther King on the Mall? According to Wolf Blitzer, she's Martin Luther King. And it's good to be a Democrat, isn't it? Doesn't matter what you say. The network news anchors, like my old colleague, Wolf Blitzer, who's now he's just old, and amazing stuff. The reason is she knows, and the Democrats know, and Wolf Blitzer knows, that the overwhelming majority of those 100,000 convicted felons will vote Democrat. Because they all know that they raise criminals who grow up to commit crimes. Not that there aren't some conservatives that commit crimes. But they're the good guys, you know, they're in prison anyway. And she just knows, the Democrats know, that overwhelmingly, that 100,000 convicted felons are going to be overwhelmingly Democrat Party voters in the Commonwealth of Virginia in an election year, where the Democrats need to eke out victory in the Senate, they hope, so they can cause mayhem all over America and the world, and in the House, so they can investigate and impeach Donald Trump and turn our country into more of a third world joke. That is pretty amazing stuff. You're a Democrat Party. And she said, oh, yeah, only three states do that. And here now, I just went to the Brennan Center, which is a left-wing outfit, and they've got a map of states where you lose your voting rights when you're a convicted felon, and it's a great many states, not three states, but she's a silly person and a dishonest person. She's not an honest person, and she wants the Democrats to steal elections by having convicted criminals voting for more Democrats, because that's what they're good at. You know how they are. All right, Michael, we've got a lot of audio to get to. Let's go to our audio sound bites, shall we? Let's go to Debbie Dingell. Debbie Dingell. We played some Debbie Dingell yesterday. It's and she has not married Chuck Berry or Marion Barry yet, but but we're hoping that something will happen. Debbie Dingell inherited her husband's House seat. He took it over in 1955, John Dingell Jr., and she took it over from her husband, who held the seat for decades, and her husband took it over from his father, who had held the seat for decades. In fact, John Dingell Sr., John Dingell Jr., and Debbie Dingell have held that House seat since 1933. It's a third world political party. And here is Debbie Dingell. Hassan Piker is a hero of the Democrat Party. They love Hassan Piker. He's a genocidal, Jew-hating anti-Semite. He is a virulent anti-American. And he is, yesterday that I saw on the Fox News channel? Tyrus, the giant. He I think, correctly made a good analogy. He said the Hassan Piker guy is, for the Democrats, what Klansman David Duke was to the Republican Party decades ago. And the Republicans didn't bring him on stage to campaign with them all over the country. They rejected David Duke all over the place. He was elected locally in Louisiana to a thing or two. But here's Debbie Dingell, who is a current member of the House of Representatives. And Hassan Piker is very much in the Democrat Party. He's one of the leading opinion makers. What do they call him? They got a funny name for him. They go on the internet. They're influencers. He's an influencer for the Democrat Party. And he America deserved the attacks of September 11th by Al-Qaeda. He's violently, virulently anti-American, pro-terrorist, pro-mass murder Democrat, and that puts him right in the, you know, where the Democrats are all the time. Here's Debbie Dingell at the University of Michigan.
7: I am done, so don't any reporter ask me again about Hassan Piker. It's not what November is about.
0: Yeah, it is, because you're going around this Klansman with this terrorist, and he's a front man for the Democrat Party. But you hear her angry, bitter, 100-year-old self. The Dingell family has held that House seat since 1933. He was elected in 1932, sworn in January of 1933. John Dingell Sr., then John Dingell Jr., and then Debbie Dinglebat, Debbie Dingledong, Dingleberry. I still want to introduce her to an old man with the last name of Barry. But don't even mention that to me again. Oh, yeah, okay. You know, when David Duke was running around saying, I'm a Republican, every Republican of the country had to denounce him every time a camera crew found him. And now, Democrat, angry, bitter lady, don't even ask me about it. You tell reporters what to ask and what not to ask. And that's what the Democrat Party's been doing for decades. They're fascist. They live in kind of a fascist world. Yesterday on CNN, John Berman Debbie Dingell, what about the Democrat Party's buddy Hassan Piker? It's quite amazing stuff. Listen to this.
12: So I'm a reporter. Why can't I ask you about Hassan Piker when he has campaigned with Senate candidate Abdul Sayed?
13: Look, I'll tell you what I'm tired of. Quite frankly, everywhere I've gone
0: for the
13: last 10 days, someone throws a camera in my face,
0: throws a phone in my face,
13: and asks me questions. I don't agree with them. I've made it very clear. And not only do I agree Israel's got a right to exist, but as I got more into them, looking at things he said, there are a lot of things that deeply disturb me. But he's not on the ballot.
0: Yeah, David Duke wasn't on the ballot, but Republicans were raked across the coals again and again for years on end because he showed up one day, and he was apparently a member of the KKK. And then he said, I'm a Republican running for office. And the entire Republican Party was dragged down by the entire news media establishment. And Tyrus, of all people, the former pro wrestler on Fox News yesterday, was saying, Republicans didn't come out and say, well, I disagree with David Duke on some of the things that he said and some of the issues that he has positions on. That's not acceptable. And it's not acceptable when you have this terrorist-loving genocide. He said, on October 7th in Israel, when the terrorists, thousands of terrorists attacked and brutalized and mass murder and rape and biggest terrorist attack against Americans since September 11th, which the Canadian Broadcasting Corporation will not refer to as a terrorist attack because, you know, but just amazing stuff. Well, why can't I ask you about it? Well, because she's tired of it and she's a Democrat and you're the media and you must lick her boots or her Manolo Blanca shoes or whatever they are. Is that what they're called? Manolo Blanca shoes. And amazing stuff. Abdul Al-Sayed, who is palling around all over the place with Hassan Piker, and they're good old buddies. Just remarkable stuff. Abdul Al-Sayed video with Hassan Piker. Just amazing. That, oh yeah, here's something, and he's complaining. He's a jihadi too. Abdul Al-Sayed. It's Abdul Rahman Mohammed Al-Sayed, and he hates America and he hates you, and he's a communist and a jihadi. They've gotten together. The Red Green Alliance are embodied in Abdul Al-Sayed, and Abdul Al-Sayed and Hassan Piker pals, and Al-Sayed is making a video, and he's in a car and he said, "Oh yeah, sure. Hassan Piker says one thing, just, you know, kill all the Jews, and suddenly that reflects negatively on me because we campaigned together." Listen to this.
1: People play this game with us all the time, right? It's like, well, here's this one thing that Hassan said. Do you now condemn him and everything he stands for? And I'm like, in what world does the world work this way? Like, in what world would you condemn somebody for something that they've said if you're serious about the project of actually persuading somebody?
0: Yeah. Yeah, why would you condemn somebody for something that they said, like in Mein Kampf? Because these guys are really their, you know, my father killed Nazis. He took some time out of his youth several years to go kill Nazis and some Japanese, too. And, yeah, why would you condemn somebody for what they said? And they all curse because they're keeping it classy, because they're, I don't want to insult trailer parks, but they're trailer trash. They're kind of Sudanese. Somali trailer trash. They're third world. These people represent the third world, and the Democrat Party is fine with them. Al-Sayed on Hassan Piker.
14: Hassan Piker is a streamer in California.
0: Yeah, that's what he is,
14: you
0: a streamer.
14: Think if you turned on any media, that this whole campaign is about a streamer in California.
0: No.
14: That's not what this campaign has ever been about.
0: Yeah.
14: This campaign has always been about the ability to afford your groceries in Michigan.
0: And killing Jews.
14: The ability to send a kid to a school in Michigan.
0: And wiping out Israel.
14: To see a doctor in Michigan.
0: Yeah, that's not really what it's all been about, I gotta say. Yeah, and then there's, you're supposed to moderate your stance. No, you're not supposed to. Oh, yeah, where do you hear this, actually? It's because Hassan Piker came out to defend Abdul Rahman Mohammed Al-Sayed. And I've got that for you coming up. And Hunter Biden. Hunter Biden was on the loose. I've got Hunter Biden audio for you as well. Just Hunter Biden being interviewed. And where do you hear the questions he gets asked? One of them, for example, are you gay? Are you gay? That question to Hunter Biden. And if you were, would I be your type? This guy's trying to get a little action with Hunter. Got that coming up.
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27: 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You play for UConn. 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It's sad. 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

0: right. It's a crazy world out there, but this is good because a friend just sent me this a few minutes ago. Bill, I won't give away last names, could cause trouble. Talking about Debbie Dingell, and I've said if Debbie Dingell had married Marion Barry, she would become Debbie Dingleberry. Debbie Dingleberry, right? But my friend Bill, he says, well, wait a minute. Debbie Dingell, you know how the Democrats love Chinese spies, and Democrat California senator had a Chinese spy on her staff in her San Francisco office for what, 20 years, right? And, of course, you got your Democrat lunatic dating Fang Fang, House member Eric Swalwell, Chinese spy. And here my friend Bill says, Debbie Dingell could marry a Chinese spy, named Ling. Ling, you know, like Mao Ling, Chao Ling, do like that. And Debbie Dingell could marry a Chinese spy named Ling and become Debbie Dingell Ling. She could be a hyphenated last name. Debbie Dingling. And then we'd say, what is that, a Chuck Berry song? My Dingling. And she could have, that could be her campaign song, My Dingling, because got it like that. Yeah, and that's it. Because, you know, we all know what that means, according to Abdul Al-Sayed. Dingling, because you got that. You got that going for you. That's your Democrat Party. The Dingling. My Dingling. And also, this is fun, because I talked about this a week ago or so, and that INS buying electric gloves, you know, immigration, naturalization, ICE, Immigration Customs Enforcement, they awarded a $16.7 million contract, $16.7 million contract for ICE to buy 6,000 pairs of electric gloves. Electric, they shock you. They're like tasers, but in gloves. I want a pair of these. Come on. She got electric boots, a mohair suit, and now some gloves.
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2: With SRN News, I'm Jason Walker. The Trump team is playing hardball. Treasury Secretary Scott Bessent says the administration will impose sanctions on yet another bank later this week, that in an effort to clamp down on Iran transactions. United Arab Emirates Air Force has intercepted an Iranian drone over its territorial waters. The Defense Ministry says the attack Monday comes after the U.S. and Iran had exchanged fire over the weekend. First action in about a month. One death in the Grand Canyon flooding has now been confirmed, and officials say at least 15 more people are missing or at least unaccounted for. And authorities in Nepal are warning of potential new flooding as water levels rise there. Since last week, 900 people have died. SRN News.
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7: Better Life with Dr. Sanjay Gupta.
8: A condition that affects 1 in 10 women worldwide just got a new name. You've probably heard of PCOS, polycystic ovary syndrome. But experts estimate up to 70% of women don't know that they have it. And part of the problem could be the name itself. a major international effort led by Dr. Helena Teed of Monash University in Australia and backed then by dozens of prominent medical groups, has gotten the name changed to polyendocrine metabolic ovarian syndrome, PMOS. It's a mouthful, I know, but here's why it matters. The old name made it sound like the condition was just about cysts on the ovaries. In reality, it's a whole body hormone and metabolic condition linked to type 2 diabetes, heart disease, anxiety, and depression. The hope is that a clearer name can lead to more diagnoses and better care. I'm Dr. Sanjay Gupta, helping you live a better life.
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13: 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Da-na-na. And the agony of
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13: 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Hey, look, that's me right there.
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13: 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She's the agony of defeat because she's got that guy. There it is, the Outkick this coverage.
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0: there are going to be a lot of people who are already questioning Abdullah Syed's sincerity on these issues that will then turn around and say, oh, he's moderating his position on Israel, all this stuff. I don't think he is. Okay, I will say this. I am literally the person that is being dangled, and I'm going to tell you once again, he's not moderating on his perspective on Israel or anything like that.
1: That's right. That's Hassan Piker, who is a genocidal Jew hater from the old days, and now he's leading the Democrat Party into the future. They need armbands. These people need armbands. We should design the armbands for the Democrat Party. What do you think? That was Hassan Piker talking to his buddy Abdullah Sayed Mohammed. And he, yeah, I tell you, he's not moderating his position, not on Israel, not on not on anything. He's not going to, he's not, there's nothing moderate about him. He's not moderating. He's a radical. He's an extremist. Just amazing. Man, oh, man. And I was sitting here minding my own business a couple of minutes ago when something popped up on my iPad screen. It's like a computer, this iPad, and with a keyboard attached. And something popped up, and it says it's a white box and these gray windows in it, and it says, here's what it says. It says, Jesus, and in parentheses, five stars. Jesus will be arriving in 9 minutes. That's what it says. Jesus will be arriving in 9 minutes. And then below that, it says, Jesus is arriving soon in a Kia Sportage. A Kia Sportage, or is it a Sportage? Sportage. A Kia Sportage. Kia Sportage is a car, and got that going for you. So, wait a minute. I looked at that, and I said, Michael Piercy, what is that? Did you send me that? And he says, yes, I did send you that. And I said, well, wait a minute. Is Jesus, who has five stars, arriving in 9 minutes? And Jesus is arriving soon in a Kia Sportage? And Michael said, yeah, that was my Uber driver this morning. That was my Uber. It's your Uber driver. I was like, okay, so we can dial it back down. It's not the end of days or anything. Jesus is not arriving in 9 minutes in a Kia Sportage. It's Jesus. It turns out it's Jesus. I can call him Jesus, or you can call him Jesus if you want. But he's got five stars. He's got, I would hope so. I mean, come on, he's an Uber driver. He's named Jesus. What do you, when you're given the score, you're not going to give him five stars? He's Jesus, for the love of. What the heck is going on with that? Just amazing stuff. So arriving, and then I had to ask Michael, of course, well, did you, because he's already got a five-star rating, did you give Jesus a high rating? And he said, yeah, Jesus was great. And so Michael gave him a five-star rating today, too, to his Uber driver named Jesus, because it's a funny world we live in, isn't it? Yes, it is. Do you think Jesus is an illegal alien? Because, you know, they love to drive around without driver's licenses and all of that. Man, oh, man. Yeah, not exactly how I thought Jesus would arrive. I said, man, oh, man. That's crazy. All right, let's get to some audio here, because Hunter Biden, I know you've always wondered, is Hunter Biden gay? Is he maybe like 40% gay and not 100% gay? What is going on with that? That's something you might want to know. Might have questions about that. So I want to share with you the audio from an interview that Hunter Biden did, because who doesn't want to talk to Hunter Biden and interview Hunter Biden? That's what I want to know. But keep in mind that Hassan Piker said that Abdul al-Sayed has not moderated his stance on anything. So he's an extremist and a radical, and he's going to stay that way. But let's get to Hunter Biden, because he's a great artist, one of the great artists of his generation and really in the history of the world. What most people would call it a drop cloth or something, but he laid down cotton fabric on the floor and paint dribbled all over it, kind of like Jackson Pollock. Because that's how Jackson Pollock did. And then Jackson Pollock would put out a cigarette in the paint, and then he'd call it bad painting with cigarette butt. And now it's hanging in a museum in Washington, because art isn't what it used to be. But here's Hunter Biden, and he was selling for $500,000 a piece of drop cloth with spilt paint on it, and kind of like the English pronunciation, spilt, and with spilled paint on it. And Hunter Biden said, "I'm a great artist. Look at me." And they put him in New York. That was the most third world corrupt thing that we've seen in modern times in the United States. And the New York Times applauded it. And notice he's not a painter anymore. He was only a successful painter when his father was living in the White House. And people were buying his drop cloths for $500,000, according to the New York Times and the others. And then his father left the White House, and suddenly, that was me snapping my fingers, he's not an artist anymore. You know why? Because nobody would buy the access to nothing, and they were buying access to the Democrat president of the United States, because that's what they do. I'm telling you. So let's go to Hunter Biden, then we'll get to the Confederacy, which is a Democrat Party thing, and they're still trying to erase their own history. But Hunter Biden sitting in a podcast, and I guess it's a guy, hard to say, named Luke Beasley. Luke Beasley. Mrs. Beasley. He's Mrs. Beasley. And here's Hunter Biden. Hey, you know, you got these terrorists out here like Abdul Rahman Mohammed al-Sayed, and you got your other Jew-hating crazy people, Hassan Piker and stuff like that. So, Hunter, although you're a great artist, I want to ask you about Abdul al-Sayed and Hassan Piker and the state of the Democrat Party, and it went like this.
2: I'll tell you one thing. You know who reminds me of Barack Obama in certain ways, just in terms of is Dr. Abdul al-Sayed. I find him to be an incredibly spectacular candidate, despite all the hand-wringing from people that call themselves, you know, the leaders of the Democratic Party. Like, I don't even know your names.
1: Yeah, Luke Beasley's thinking, wow, Hunter seems like he's pretty hot for Abdul al-Sayed. Maybe he's getting a little funky. And Hunter Biden, he said, well, I'm still, and again, he's being paid $500,000 for a piece of a drop cloth because his father was president. I'd like to see where those paintings are now. What a joke. And he's also bankrupt again. He's severely bankrupt, Hunter Biden. The Chinese stopped paying and the Ukrainians stopped paying a million dollars a year for a no-show job with a gas company.

0: You should pay the same amount in taxes as a percentage of your income as a school teacher.
1: Mm-hmm. Uh-huh.
0: That's not a radical goddamn idea. That's not a socialist idea.
2: Uh-huh. That's not a radical expletive deleted idea. It's not a, a socialist idea. This is so stupid. You know, the top 1% of earners pay like 40% of federal income taxes. The bottom 50% of people with jobs that get paychecks in the United States pay 3%. The entirety, 50% of the country, pays 3% of federal income taxes. And all these lying, unintelligent, drug-addled psychos, and that takes in almost all of them. One of my favorite sound bites of Hunter Biden is one where he's bragging about smoking crack with D.C. Mayor Marion Barry in an alley in Georgetown because, you know, they're high-quality people. And billionaires pay more than their fair share, a lot more than their fair share. And teachers, God bless teachers, you know, don't make all the money in the world, and they pay taxes on the income they make. And they don't pay all the taxes in the world, and billionaires pay a much higher rate than school teachers do, and billionaires pay obviously much larger dollar figures, but never mind that. So here's the boy Luke Beasley, who was kind of aroused, you could tell, when Hunter Biden was talking about Abdul Syed like he's hot, and you could see Hunter Biden's getting heated up about this. And so Luke Beasley, honestly, he wanted to find out, hey, maybe Hunter Biden will have sex with me, the man, Luke Beasley, and it went like this.
3: Are you gay?
0: Only a little bit.
2: Are you gay?
3: A little bit.
0: I think
3: more or less than 50%.
0: What?
3: More or less than 50%.
0: 48.6.
3: Okay.
0: Yeah.
3: Okay.
2: Listen to this.
3: Okay.
0: Is this serious?
3: If you were gay, would I be your type?
0: No, I just a little bit more masculine would be, I think, my type if I was gay.
2: He's hitting on him, and Hunter is going along, and yeah. And if I'm not saying we're gay, but if you weren't such a frou-frou, then maybe you know, we'd be under the table right now, like it's the hearing room in the Hart Senate Office Building, where all that stuff happened. And are you gay? A little bit. And then 48.6%. He says that's not a little bit. And then, am I your type? Because he's offering himself up, you see. That he went, Hunter Biden went and did this. Nobody ever heard of this guy. And Mrs. Beasley. And just amazing stuff. This Democrat Party, there it is. In 2026, they're mental. They're all mental. You know what I'm saying? And when I say mental, I don't mean that in a flattering way. I think for Democrats, very often that's just amazing. All right, let's go to a telephone call, Michael. Talk to the great American people. We remain at 888-630-9625. Let's go to Mike, calling from Gainesville, Virginia. Michael, you're a lucky guy. Your governor today, who everybody loves, she announced that she's giving blanket amnesty to 100,000 convicted felons in Virginia so they can vote on Election Day. Mike, all I can say is congratulations.
4: I feel so lucky. Happy Friday, Chris. Good to talk to you.
2: Yeah, thanks. Yeah.
4: My question is, are these people going to be automatically registered to vote by the state, or do they have to go through the process themselves? And we should have somebody watching these 100,000 felons, you know, sort of on the slide, just to see whether they're still in the state and whether they're doing this properly and whether they're going to get mail-in ballots or absentee ballots or how they're going to be voting when time comes to vote. Are they actually the people that are going to be doing the voting, or are they just on the registration rolls and somebody else is going to use their ballot for them?
2: These are excellent questions, I've got to say, Michael. And you're right. Is the state of Virginia now automatically registering the convicted felons, 100,000 convicted felons? And I guess my first response, Mike, was, well, the Democrats want to do this everywhere. In fact, I've talked about this in the past. There are a lot of Democrats who have been fighting for years to get the vote to every convicted felon in the United States of America. Why do you think the Democrat Party wants that, Mike?

0: Well, they want to register everybody, whether they're a citizen or not, just so they can use the ballots. Whether the person actually uses the vote themselves or not isn't the matter. It's just getting them on the rolls is what's important to the Democrats, because they want to steal the votes. But yeah, this would be an interesting control group case study.
1: Yeah. Always being right. Scientific, I see. That's great. Well, and the Democrats, they're banking on their knowledge, and I believe this to be true, that the vast majority of convicted felons who now automatically get the vote as a group are going to vote Democrat, right? And there will be some Republicans there. I've spoken on the radio. I've had friends who have gone to jail over time, and I've spoken to guys on the radio here who have been in prison and in jail and have called in to say, listen, not everybody in jail is a Democrat, but the Democrats are undoubtedly correct in believing that at least the majority and likely the vast majority of the 100,000 convicted felons are going to be Democrat Party voters, and that's why she's doing it. Now, if she thought that 80,000 of these voters would vote Republican, she wouldn't have done that if you held her at gunpoint, if you kidnapped her. This is about Democrats winning elections. And they're like, well, where can we squeeze? And, you know, we see these races that are won by 0.6% of the voters and all this stuff. And she is doing her party's bidding here to steal as many elections as possible. And 100,000 votes, you know, honestly, we see these razor-thin margins, Mike, on every place across the country, which is mind-boggling and baffling. But nevertheless, the Democrats are looking to, you know, pack the Supreme Court and abolish the Senate and give Puerto Rico statehood, and that their everything they do is corrupt and third world. And now this former CIA expletive deleted Democrat governor, I've got the power to do something corrupt. Let's do it. And you're right. Are they going to mail out the ballot? Are they automatically registered? I'll bet that the Democrats are automatically registering them. Do they? And you're also right. You could be a convicted felon in Virginia and not live in Virginia anymore. And are you eligible to vote in Virginia? Are you going to get a mail out ballot? And you raise that question, Michael. A great question. Are the Democrats and Scamberger going to send these convicted felons, if they live in California and Washington, D.C. now, are they going to receive their mail-out ballots? And you're right. Someone should be watching. You think anybody's watching that, Mike?
0: Well, I would certainly hope, if we have a Republican Party in Virginia, that they would hire somebody to look into this and get the answer that we both have to these questions. It's not something that should be just left to just sort of randomly take place, and then afterwards we look at it and go, wow, we really should have been on the alert and looked into this. You know?
1: Yeah.
0: Proactive.
1: Yeah. I'll bet a dollar that's what's going to happen.
2: I'm pleased to announce that we have now restored the voting rights of 100,000 eligible voters, people who, because of a felony conviction, lost their voting rights.
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8: 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It's a guy who can make some plays. 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The league is populated. 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

0: Yes, sir. It's a wild world out there. And Hunter Biden, is Hunter Biden a homophobe when he says that he's 48.6% gay? I thought you were born gay and you didn't decide when you were a 50-year-old crack addict. And it wasn't like that. But when you're a Democrat, shouldn't the LGBTQQIAA ampersand pound sign community, they have a community now, shouldn't they be going after Hunter Biden for being homophobic and slandering them and all that crazy stuff? These people, yes, sir. They're all crazy. These ridiculous people, ridiculous people. See this Democrat woman who's running for the United States Senate. They got a lot of lunatics running for the Senate, the Democrats do. In Oklahoma, she had posted a video of herself trashing a room and then taking an 8x10 glossy color photograph of Cabinet Secretary Mark Wayne Mullen, and she attacks it with a pair of scissors and cuts it up and makes it into a... She's like a serial killer. She has all the behavioral patterns of a serial killer. And she's running for the Senate of the United States in Oklahoma, of all places. And all that is perfectly normal if you're only a Democrat.
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2: With another ARN News update, I'm Leah Brandon. It's another name suggestion for the new Mobile River Bridge. As Alabama is mourning the death of Dolly Parton, a state lawmaker proposes naming that bridge after her. Representative Cindy Myrick says Dolly Parton represents so much of what people love about the South: faith, family, hard work, generosity, humility, and never forgetting where you came from. Other elected officials have suggested naming that bridge for President Trump or the late Jimmy Buffett. Construction is scheduled to begin later this year. And Nick Saban's life and career will be the subject of an ESPN documentary this fall. The Sports Network says Saban will chronicle the life, legacy, and impact of the most successful college football coach of all time. The 6-part series features interviews with the retired Alabama coach and Miss Terry, along with more than 70 others. That series premieres in October. I'm Leah Brandon, and you're up to date around the world, around your state. This is the Alabama Radio Network.
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6: 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The Dow was off 9 points, ending the day at 53,560. NASDAQ lost 138 points. The S&P 500 fell 19. Apple has increased the price of its Apple TV streaming service. 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Shares of the video game giant Take-Two Interactive were up 1% today. The maker of the Grand Theft Auto franchise got good reviews of the trailer for the 6th edition of the game. The trailer was first seen on Netflix with high viewership numbers expected due to having to refresh screens from error messages. The game will launch on November the 19th. Once again, the market's in the red, and that is Your Money Now.
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0: Hey, it's Chris Plant on WTLS, Score 94, and Fun 101. Be open to the idea, because, you know, he's a member of the Biden family. But my friend Jeff texted me. He said, you know, I don't know if he lives in Virginia, where Abigail Scanberger just gave blanket amnesty to 100,000 convicted felons to vote as Democrats in the upcoming election. I think convicted felon Republicans should certainly turn up and vote. And isn't that amazing? But my friend Jeff said, hey, Hunter Biden's a convicted felon. Oh, yeah, that's right. Hunter Biden is a convicted felon. Hunter Biden was convicted of gun charges, and he was convicted on tax charges, right? And I went and found those because Jeff brought it up. And here is the Associated Press. They used to be the gold standard. In 2024, June 11th of 2024, about 2 years ago, a little more, President Joe Biden's son, Hunter Biden, is convicted of all three felonies in federal gun trial. Federal gun trial, and then Mary threw it in a dumpster behind what the news media called a high-end grocery store, because the Bidens wouldn't shop at a low-end grocery store. Wilmington, Delaware was the dateline in 2024. Hunter Biden was convicted Tuesday of all three felony charges related to the purchase of a revolver in 2018, when prosecutors argued the president's son lied on a mandatory gun purchase form by saying he was not illegally using or addicted to drugs. Hunter Biden, then 54 years old, stared straight ahead and showed little emotion as the verdict was read. After deliberations that lasted only 3 hours over 2 days in Wilmington, Delaware, he hugged his attorney. Yeah, but she was like a hot, you know, kind of trashy street attorney. He hugged his attorneys, I made that part up, smiled wanly, and kissed his wife, Melissa, before leaving the courtroom with her. Just great stuff. President Joe Biden said in a statement issued shortly after the verdict that he would accept the outcome and continue to respect the judicial process as Hunter considers an appeal. And then, see, pretty ridiculous stuff here, but jurors found him guilty in that. And Hunter Biden's ex-wife and a former girlfriend testified about finding his crack pipes and other drug paraphernalia laying all over the place. And then they said in 2024, an exact sentencing date has not been set. He faces up to 25 years in prison. Sure, though first-time offenders do not normally get anywhere near the maximum. And that's, I watch that. So wait a minute, is he living in Virginia? He probably still lives in Delaware, where his dad has a lot of pull. But he is a senator's son, like the old song says. But listen to this, because there was something Michael Piercy and I were just talking about during the break. And I'm like, so does he get his mail-out ballot from Virginia? Was he convicted in Virginia? This was a conviction in Delaware. But I think they were federal crimes. What does she do about federal convictions, the Scamburger there in Virginia? But hang on, because Michael and I talked about this for a minute, and then we realized that Hunter Biden doesn't need Abigail Scamburger's pardon to vote, because he was already pardoned by his dad. His daddy pardoned him. He was president of the United States. Hunter Biden convicted on federal gun charges and on federal tax charges and faced a potential prison sentence, but he did not serve time after President Joe Biden, coincidentally his father, issued a pardon that led prosecutors and judges to terminate the pending sentencing and related proceedings. It's good to be a Democrat, isn't it? And the New York Times approved, and CNN approved, and they all loved it. So he doesn't have to worry about Abigail Scamburger at all. His daddy was president, and his daddy pardoned him for everything. It's good to be a Democrat. Crackhead, gun-toting, wife-cheating. He was, what's the word? I'll just say dating. He was dating his late brother. His brother died of brain cancer, and Joe Biden blamed it on burn pits. And he was dating his late brother's wife. When I say dating, I'm using a euphemism. But Hunter Biden, now I'm one of six brothers, and we never had to have a discussion about it. It was always a standing obvious rule that everybody knew. You don't go dating your brother's ex. That would be creepy and weird and awful, and especially if your brother's dead and it was your brother's wife. But he went dating his dead brother's wife because they're all creeps. That's the thing about them. They're all creeps. And apparently they're all sexual criminals and sexual deviants. Speaking of Democrats, the Democrats have a lunatic woman named Angie Nixon, like Richard Nixon, you know, Angie Nixon. And she is one of the heroes of the Democrat Party these days. She is running for the United States Senate, and it's kind of an amazing. And she's in the Florida State House now, and she's running for the United States Senate in Florida. And the Democrats, just amazing stuff. Angie Nixon says Ashley Moody enabled stealing money from Medicaid. That's right, the Republican enabled stealing money from Medicaid. That's just, she's lying about and slandering and smearing people, you know. Florida Democrat Senate nominee Angie Nixon backed abolishing the Electoral College, right? And she's like ranked choice voting in resurfaced clips. Everybody's got resurfaced clips. I don't think I have a lot of resurfaced clips, but that's me. Let's go to Angie. It's a Rolling Stone song. Here we go, Angie Nixon, and she. She's like, people have made fun of me and said that I'm sloppy and I'm not very bright and I say all kinds of crazy things. Angie Nixon being interviewed by another Democrat Party fluffer.
16: It is very frustrating that some people say, oh, I lack decorum. I lack professionalism. And I have to say to folks, what good is decorum and professionalism when democracy is literally being attacked? And so I'm sorry, literally. I am not the type of person to sit down and write a strongly worded email or a strongly worded letter to the editor. What has that gotten us? We need to not only go high when they go low. Thank you, First Lady Michelle Obama. When they go low, we need to get loud.
0: Yeah, that's never mind that. Michelle was lying about that anyway. She's a human tow truck, a Big Mike. They call her Big Mike. Isn't that amazing? Decorum? What are you kidding? decency. No, democracy itself is under attack. It is by the left and by the jihadis, and you're a member of that attacking jihad, honestly, at these people. I was thinking about it again last night, Michael Piercy, about the Lawrence of Arabia attacking the Turkish troop train, because that's where the Democrat Party is today, about Angie Nixon and, you know, decorum. People talk about decorum and decency and honesty. Come on. Forget about all that. Democracy is under attack. It's being attacked. I won't sit down and write a strongly worded email.
17: No prisoners! No prisoners!
0: Yeah! It's the Democrat Party. They're coming for democracy. Angie Nixon is not a particularly high IQ person, I've got to say. And then she sat down. She's doing an interview here with the Fox station in Florida, Fox 13 in Florida. And just amazing. Their political editor, Craig Patrick, was doing the interview with Angie Nixon. And it's a, hey, you want to give away everything for free and have somebody else pay for it so that all your stupid convicted felon voters will just get free everything for the rest of their lives. Give them free guns and free ammo. Here is, again, Fox 13 political editor Craig Patrick talking to Angie Nixon.
18: How much more would your proposals for Medicare for all, plus universal child care, plus no cuts to social insurance programs, how much more would that increase our federal budget deficit and the national debt?
19: It would actually lower it, because if you look at the research, and I don't have the exact numbers right now right offhand, but it is cheaper to have a Medicare for all program.
0: It's cheaper to have a Medicare for all program. And the editor, Craig Patrick, is kind of shaking his head. That's about the most ridiculous thing you ever heard. In fact, who is it? The Cato Institute did an analysis of it's a libertarian think tank in Washington, D.C. And I've always liked Cato Institute. Some people have a problem with them. They get to do what they want, and I kind of like the Cato Institute. But they put together an analysis of all of the Democratic Socialists of America, their plans for Medicare for all and free college for all and free this for everybody. And I believe that what they came to, the conclusion they came to, was more than $200 trillion. Now, our annual budget is about $7 trillion in the United States, and, you know, a big portion of that goes on the national debt automatically. But $200 trillion, I believe, is the number, plus that the people at the Cato Institute came up with, because the Democratic Socialists, have come up with all these wild-eyed proposals where everything will be free, right? And they never, and you ask them, I played sound bites this week several times. You ask one of them, well, and it just happened right here, as a matter of fact. And you ask them, well, what's that going to cost? And they just dodge and talk about something else. And we had, Abdul Al-Sayed the other day was asked about some of his crazy wild-eyed plans for spending trillions of dollars. And he just changed the subject. They move on. And that's what they're used to doing because, you know, they're nuts, just crazy. Craig Patrick, the political editor at Fox 13 in Florida. I'm not trying to stump you here or anything, but you're proposing trillions and trillions of dollars in spending. And Craig Patrick asked her this.
18: What is the current national debt in this country?
19: It is very high. It is 2D high, right?
18: Well, and give me and a best guess. What is the national debt?
19: It's too high. Guess. And the reason it's too high is because people like Ashley Moody and people Ashley like Donald Moody. Trump are only looking out for their campaign donors.
0: What? Yeah, but what is the national debt? That was the question. And you're planning on making it explode. So maybe we should. In fact, I talked about this last week. We were just shy of $40 trillion last week. So we were about $500 million short or something when I mentioned this last week. And now we're over $40 trillion. But I can tell you what the national debt is, and I've been able to tell you that for years, and I'm not running for the United States Senate. She is. She's a Democrat. Good for Craig Patrick for asking a pertinent question, particularly when you're spending planning on spending trillions more. And listen, I love this one. So she has no idea what the national debt is, but she would make it 20 times, or she would bankrupt capitalism, and there would be a global war for a century to try to sort it out. These are really unintelligent people. Amazing stuff. What is the national debt? No clue, so we have no idea. And then he asked, Craig Patrick asks the dim-witted Angie Nixon, because she's an advocate of, as they are in New York City and the jihadi that the Democrats elected there, who has been uninvited to the 9/11 commemoration on the 25th anniversary by 9/11 families. But Craig Patrick said, and the Democrats, they got rent control, and we're going to steal from these people and give to those people, and those people will vote for us. Craig Patrick asks a great question. Listener, try to answer this.
18: Would you support on a federal level, therefore, rent control?
19: I mean, I definitely would support rent stabilization in certain areas.
18: And how would that differ from rent control?
19: And it whatever, tomato, tomato.
0: Yeah, whatever. And it's good for Craig Patrick. You support national, federal, nationwide, worldwide rent control. Well, I would, but I would change the word that I use. I'll call it rent stabilization because somehow that makes a difference. And Craig Patrick is correct. He says, well, that's the same thing, isn't it? And then she says, you know, tomato, tomato, let's call the whole thing off. And can you imagine people in Washington, D.C. deciding what rents would be in Midland, Texas, and Los Angeles, and New York, and Chicago, and Peoria, all at the same time? Landowners everywhere, renters would, and they just brought in millions and millions of illegal aliens that all needed a place to stay. Isn't that amazing? She has no idea what the national debt is, no idea what rent control is, no idea what the federal government does. Angie Nixon then, honestly, went to the Council on American Islamic Relations, CARE. They're engaging in soft jihad against our culture. They're Islamist radicals at CARE. Angie Nixon went to a CARE fundraiser to raise money for the jihadis and to destroy the United States of America. And she's speaking to the CARE people there, and listen to her take on America.
20: It's very humbling and gratifying to have been invited into your homes, invited into your spaces, invited into your communities. And even with the Southern drawl, I'm just really appreciative, right? And y'all know I must care about y'all because, again, I am a black woman and I did drive through some old sundown towns. and so flag is that I don't like to see, but, I am standing in solidarity with y'all.
0: Yeah, she's standing in solidarity because Muslims are being oppressed, and she drove through some old sundown towns, and she's a black woman, in case you didn't notice. Amazing stuff. And, yeah, the Florida socialist, Angie Nixon, ranting against false capitalistic American dream. We are in chains, she said. We are in chains. The Democrat Party is the party of chains. Remember when plantations and the Confederate States of America? And she's yelling, just amazing stuff. And she praised the Marxist cop killer at this speech on CARE. False capitalistic American dream. We are in chains. These people are from another planet, and their brains are very, very corrupt planes. Brains, they are. They're Democrats. Oh, yeah, I want to get to Gavin Newsom. Hear about Gavin Newsom's 5,000-bottle wine cellar in his 12,000-square-foot house? Gavin Newsom was asked about it. That's coming up.
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4: Chris Plant here on WTLS, Score 94 and Fun 101. California left-wing radical governor Gavin Newsom, who wants to be president of the United States, he owns many wineries in a business with Gordon Getty of the Getty billionaire family. And this dim-witted Democrat governor was asked yesterday about his 12,000-square-foot house, which has a 5,000-bottle wine cellar. And he said his house is so big, he didn't even know he had a wine cellar. Listen to this.
13: Can I also that you're selling in Sacramento? You filled the 5,000
15: Are you serious? Really?
13: Did you fill this, the wine
15: No, I never filled it. I didn't even know it had that much until I read that in your newspaper. I literally didn't even know that. Seriously. By the way, I put books in there. I don't know if you saw the photos. There's no wine there. It's books. Yeah, well, trust me, it's my only inheritance from my father.
4: Yeah, it's only inherits in the Getty family, and it's don't worry about it. He's got a 5,000-bottle wine cellar in his 12,000-square-foot house. The house is so big, he never even found the wine cellar, didn't know it was there. He owns wineries with a member of the Getty family, and never mind that. I got to tell you, just really, let's skip over the bragging about all the wine cellar fundraisers that the Democrats said, but Harry Enten on CNN, gosh, I'm running out of time. Talking about President Trump's popularity.
16: The president Republicans most admire, it's Donald Trump. This is a historic comparison. A majority of Republicans say, 53% say, he's the Republican president they most admire. Ronald Reagan, who traditionally has won that much, Donald Trump nearly triples up on this. Reagan at just 18%. And then Abraham Lincoln, who by most historic accounts is the greatest president of all time. But Republicans say that the president that they most admire by, what is this, six, seven times as many, Donald John Trump at 53%, easily crushing Abe Lincoln at 8%. And the Elon poll showed that he was the greatest president as well, Donald Trump. Like
4: Harry Enten, CNN poll, that's Harry Enten at CNN, very enthusiastic. President Trump, with Republican voters being asked your favorite president of all time that you most admire, 53% Donald Trump, 18% Ronald Reagan.
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17: That's RN News. I'm Rich Thomason in Washington. Iran has launched missiles at American bases in Jordan, with all of those missiles intercepted, according to the U.S. military. The Iranian attack came after the U.S. fired on Iranian missile launchers on an island in the Strait of Hormuz. Flash flooding in the Grand Canyon has killed one person, with at least 14 others missing. Forecasters warn the danger may not be over yet, with more rain, more thunderstorms possible today. The flooding catastrophe along the Nepal-Tibet border has claimed more than 900 lives, close to 5,000 people unaccounted for there. Jury deliberations resume today in the trial of Massachusetts mother Lindsay Clancy. She's charged in the strangulation deaths of her three young children. She claims postpartum psychosis. On Wall Street, the Dow futures down 94 points. NASDAQ futures 36 points in the red. More details, srnnews.com.
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21: 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Odell Beckham
0: Beckham Jr. made the Giants final 53. I didn't think it was going to happen. Started as kind of a feel-good story that you thought was going to be squashed by the time the regular season started, but they're going full send with OBJ in 2026. It's a weapon for Jackson Dart, if nothing else. We'll see how it actually plays out. I'm Denton Day.
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24: Better life with Dr. Sanjay Gupta.
25: A condition that affects 1 in 10 women worldwide just got a new name. You've probably heard of PCOS, polycystic ovary syndrome, but experts estimate up to 70% of women don't know that they have it, and part of the problem could be the name itself. A major international effort, led by Dr. Helena Teed of Monash University in Australia, and backed then by dozens of prominent medical groups, has gotten the name changed to polyendocrine metabolic ovarian syndrome, PMOS. It's a mouthful, I know, but here's why it matters. The old name made it sound like the condition was just about cysts on the ovaries. In reality, it's a whole body hormone and metabolic condition linked to type 2 diabetes, heart disease, anxiety, and depression. The hope is that a clearer name can lead to more diagnoses and better care. I'm Dr. Sanjay Gupta, helping you live a better life.
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29: 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Actress Sarah Ramirez has a birthday, and in 1850, Honolulu was declared the capital of the Hawaiian Islands. Weather watchers have noticed a pattern about this time of year that occurs with remarkable regularity. While on average, daily temperatures are beginning to cool, they tend to level off and sometimes even spike in the final days of August or early September. The exact mechanism is still a mystery, but experts suspect it may be related to how the jet stream reacts to the seasonal reduction in sunlight. And although it doesn't happen every year, the pattern occurs more consistently in regions east of the Mississippi. That is the Old Farmer's Almanac Radio Report. 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
5: The football weekend is in the books. Now it's time to talk about it on the Wake Up Call. Here are your Monday morning quarterbacks, Michael Butler and Trey Taylor.
6: And we hope you enjoyed your football weekend. It's the first week of college football. I'm not counting week zero, as they said last weekend. We got Auburn and Alabama kicking off this week. And that's really what it counts, right?
7: That's what it's at, brother.
6: I believe so. Welcome into the show. Got a busy one for you here coming up on this Monday, the last day of the month, August 31st. 2026.
7: Hey, I want to wish my, yesterday I wished her birthday, but my daughter turned 27 yesterday. So we
6: happy
7: had a
6: birthday.
7: So, you know, had a good day with her. Had a birthday party, cake, cookie cake. So.
6: Happy birthday to Madeline. And she's
7: 27.
6: 27. That's hard to believe.
7: That is.
6: I know it is for you.
7: Sure it is. I mean, I look at your kids and go, I can remember when they were knee high.
6: Mm-hmm. I know it. We went down to see my daughter this weekend and say goodbye again, which always is impossible to do for me. You know, without just bawling every time I leave, I just start getting choked up. You know, and I'm not going to see her for a while.
7: Well, you're an emotional person.
6: I guess I am. I didn't ever think I was till, you know, till you have children, you realize that's the case.
7: Sure.
6: So I'll bring this up before we get into the program today. It's kind of an interesting thing. My son, Daniel, the youngest, since we're talking about children, has never really ridden on the interstate, driven.
7: Mm-hmm.
6: And he said, you think I could go down sometime to see Sissy? I'm like, well, we got to make sure you're ready for it. You know, you got to drive. That's a pretty long drive. She's in Mobile.
7: Yeah.
6: So, we were talking about going down to see her. I think I said something about it last week about there was a credit card, whatever, for her account that was coming to our house, we thought. And it was going to take 7 to 10 business days.
7: Right.
6: And, you know, from Monday to the next Monday to Friday, it never showed up.
7: Oh, God.
6: And it didn't show up at hers either. So, we decided we'd go down there, and we were going to carry it to her to make sure we didn't have to put it back in the mail because she needs the card.
7: Mm-hmm.
6: It never arrived in time, but we decided we would go anyway. Mm-hmm. You know, I mean, I wanted to see her again, and he hadn't seen her apartment, so, and it'd be a chance for him to drive.
7: Right.
6: By the way, when we got there, we did leave Saturday morning. We got there, we went to eat as soon as we got there, and when she went to her box, there it was.
7: Oh.
6: It came to her.
7: Oh, okay.
6: But that's okay. We wanted to go anyway.
7: Yeah.
6: But he drove down there. And he did a good job, thank goodness. And I feel a little bit more comfortable in case, you know, one day down the road he gets to drive, to see her. And drove back and everything. And it's a good thing he was driving because I left my wallet. I don't know how this happens except for the fact every time we go out, like, to eat, my wife, she's the driver.
7: Mm-hmm.
6: She's the chauffeur. And I usually leave my stuff. I just say, all right, she's driving. I don't need my driver's license. And I'll leave the wallet, you know, unless I'm paying for it. But we got a card, you know, that we put it on usually, and she's got the same card. So anyway, all that being said, I said, you want to stop and get a snack at the rest area, go to the bathroom, stretch our legs here and get a snack. And, yeah, we get out of, you know, and I pat my pocket, and I was like, well, I guess I dropped my wallet in here. And I thought, did I even get my wallet? I left it.
7: Oh, my gosh.
6: I mean, going on a weekend trip, you know, and you're the guy that's got to pay for everything, right? I mean, I'm not going to make them pay for everything. And I called Leanne. I said, just make sure that my wallet is there and I didn't lost it. And I'm just be in the car, but still. And she says, yeah, it's there. Do you want me to come down and meet y'all halfway? It's like, no, I'm not going to do that. I said, but Daniel's got money in his pocket. It was the plan all along. So anyway, he buys the $5 worth of junk food at the, well, I think I got some chips and at a vending machine at the rest area. And then we head down there. And then they call back and Jack gives me the suggestion to use my Apple wallet if I've got it. And I do have the Apple wallet. Do you have this on your phone?
7: No.
6: It's if you put a credit card on your phone, you make charges on your phone sometimes on online purchases and things like that. You can use it there. And you could use it in restaurants and places like that, which I've never done. I've seen people do it. I had not done it. I was like, yeah, I'll try that. I went the whole weekend without a wallet and paid for everything.
7: On Apple?
6: At a gas pump. I was used it the whole time.
7: Well, great. That's good.
6: I mean, seriously, I felt it was invigorating, you know, to know that you could go. And I thought about this. If you were to go somewhere and you had the choice to take a wallet, and I know a lot of people use their cash and that kind of thing, but use a wallet with credit cards or whatever you're using versus a phone, which one? And you had to just pick one, which one would you take? And I thought, well, I could do everything I need to do now basically on my phone. I was able to work on the way down there, log on and do stuff on the things I needed to work on. Yeah. I mean, you know what I'm talking about? I mean, with your phone or your laptop or whatever. But I would select now the phone over a wallet. I felt, again, like I'd done something that was something you couldn't do 20 years ago for sure, 25 years ago.
7: Oh, no, you'd have just been stuck unless.
6: I still felt like an idiot for leaving my wallet, but we got through the weekend.
7: Well, I do it all the time. I mean, I got to Walmart going around shopping, got to the checkout, and I ain't got my wallet.
6: What, did you pull out your Apple Pay?
7: No. I don't have the Apple Pay, Venmo. I'm just one of these people who are a little skeptical.
6: Yeah, I understand that. But, I mean, there are certain measures, security-type deals you can have on these devices to supposedly protect you. Good morning, Gary. Hello, Ruth Ann, Sean, Ken, and Tate, and BLT logged on. And there's Danny just checking in. Appreciate y'all checking us out on Facebook. Let me give you the weather. We'll get into the program we got in store for you today. It's sunny.

0: Did have football Friday night. We'll be back here again at O'Brien Stadium. It was a home opener and a tough defeat at the hands of Wetumpka, 42-16. As Tattlesee has dropped its second game in two contests, and we'll have hopeful this week, hopefully break that string. I went up and set up as I always do on Fridays for the game. And this happens sometimes. I knew there was a chance of shower since I'm bringing up the weather, and sure enough, it stormed. But you got the windows at the box. I have to open everything up to cool it off.
1: Mm-hmm.
0: It's a hot box. Set all my equipment up on these counters. And sure enough, when the rain, not only rained, but it blew in.
1: Oh, gosh.
0: And I could go drop all the windows except for the fact that all the equipment is in the way now. It was a real mess. Yeah. Oh, it was a real mess.
1: Comes back from the
0: end. And I had to get in there and probably truthfully needed it. Because that thing's so dirt and dust and everything else has been in there. And the counters, I'd wiped them off. But they needed a good, you know, the floors probably need washing too. And so I got the paper towels that are in there and just cleaned up everything Friday after. It was a mess. I was sweating like a pig. And I was wet too. It got me as well. And anyway, we got everything hooked up, got on the air. Although I'm still dealing with something with sound on. I didn't think the sound was right when I went back and listened. I'm going to work on that some more this week. I don't know what's going on with some of this equipment, but
1: maybe it's that new stuff that I gave you.
0: I don't think that's it. I got one of those pieces of equipment, that small mixer I'm using. That's I'm pretty sure that's not the problem.
1: Well, it hasn't been used. I'll say that.
0: Look, I'm picky about things. It probably most people don't notice, but I definitely noticed it. Well, I got to check. And then we had a sideline camera. I have everything set up to really get a lot of different angles this week. We got our sideline guys going to be videoing. And the top of one of the antennas popped off of his device. You have to have a transmitter to get that video camera to the box. And it's been pretty good over the years. And that thing came off, and it was no chance of him getting a decent signal from that point forward. And you're sitting there, you're trying to work on this, the knobs on the sideline somewhere he's looking for it. I don't know what he never did find. If anybody finds something that looks screwy, a little gray plastic piece that would be thrown in the trash otherwise, send it over to us because they don't make this thing anymore. I got to figure out how we're going to make that work. And then we had, I don't know. It's just, if I could just call the football game without all the other problems that come with broadcasting, I might be decent. I mean, I don't know how many things we got going on in the back. I'm just saying all the things that are going on in the background when you're trying to keep up with, you know, you can't really, you're trying to watch the game and call the game.
1: I can imagine how stressful that is.
0: I wish you could just see what a Friday turns into, but we got too many working parts. I mean, thank God we got helpers that can do some of the, like Brandon, who works the production of Brandon Fahmy's helping out now. Thank God we got him. So I used to have to do that part too. And I did it on the road game last week. But anyway, no complaints. 73, and we hope we get a good crowd this week. We do have the picks. By the way, I got a message from Scott Ledbetter last night. I did not post these new picks. They will be put out, I hope, today. I'm going to email everybody that is on the list that has been picking in our football contest. I got them all right last week. Let me brag on myself. This won't happen again. We only had 10 games. But that means I picked against Tallahassee. I'm sorry.
1: I'm fixing to say, man.
0: I got them all right. Look,
1: I
0: said that before the season started, these first two games, to me, are the toughest two on the schedule. I mean, just going into it, I have no idea what everybody's got, but I'm assuming that, and I think that's probably going to be the case. But anyway, we'll add the college this week. I'm not sent it out yesterday. I was on the road, so I did not send out the picks, although I've selected them, and John David's already put the link together. So we'll have that out this morning for those who pick regularly. And here's another thing. I worked on this in Saturday morning before I left for Mobile. I put this thing together for the website where you could just at least see the standings. And I had a GoDaddy renewal last week for our domain and hosting for our websites. And they're doing something to this. I can't even upload. And I've got the Lindy's Football Report starting this week, which is put up on that site for all these stations to carry all over the country. And until they get that straight, they can't get on there and I can't upload it. So there's more crap to deal with today because of GoDaddy. I mean, I'm to my wit's end with these people. I was on the phone for 2 hours

0: last week, just for a renewal of the product, because they're trying to sell you more stuff and trying to change stuff up on you. Now, I said, do not mess with any of it. I said, I just want to get to renew it. Do not do anything to it, because I know this happens when they do this. And, you won't have any problems. And sure enough, it's not what it used to be. They've done something. So I got to get on the horn again and call them for 2 hours today, I'm sure, among everything else we got to do today. All right, the belly aching session's over. I'm sorry.
1: Oh, you're dealing with stupid people, man.
0: I mean, it's ridiculous.
1: I had an incident this weekend, but I ain't going to talk about it. I'll tell you.
0: No, go ahead.
1: No, I can't. I'm not going to do it.
0: Is it something you don't think you need to say on the air?
1: No, I'm not going to get onto it on the air. I'll tell you about it later.
0: Hmm.
1: Just dealing with just plain out stupidity. Just stupid. It's like the people that drive in the left lane and going down Tallahassee Road.
0: Right
1: up here. Good grief.
0: Well, maybe they got to turn up there a little bit further ahead.
1: No, they don't turn. Then they all
0: then they get back over in the right lane.
1: No, they get all clogged up, man, and you're, and I'm like, man, it drives me bananas.
0: I know.
1: It's not that. That's not it. But it's just.
0: You're not gonna say it on the air. Okay, that's fine.
1: I blew up big time.
0: Here's one. Don't have the email yet. At 44 minutes ago. Golly, early in the morning there, Alfred. Goodness gracious. Hope he's listening, so he heard that. Wow. Good morning to Christy, watching on Facebook. Thank you, Christy, for checking out the show. We appreciate it. This today is National Eat Outside Day. It's 100 degrees. Come on down.
1: Yeah, man.
0: I saw that the football games this weekend, Alabama's playing East Carolina, which we'll have here on WTLS. No replay this Saturday. We always do the Tallahassee football replay. Won't have it Saturday morning. Because Alabama starts at 8 in the morning airtime.
1: Woo!
0: And the weather, I saw this from James Spann. He said it might be the hottest ever for an Alabama football game. 98 degrees to 100 degrees.
1: Oh, my gosh.
0: And I know my son Jack says he's going. Leanne told me this last night. And Travis Baker said he might be going. We played pickleball yesterday. I was like, I'm good. I watch it on TV. I mean, I know it'll be 70 in the house, 72, whatever, and I'm fine. You know what I mean? After doing the Friday night game, I've gotten where I don't really feel that excited about getting up riding to, say, Tuscaloosa for 2.5 hours or whatever it's going to take to get there.
1: Well, I watch, you're talking about the weather. I watch things that like the almanac and All Farmers Almanac, and I saw something yesterday that I was like, golly, man, they shouldn't be here. And that was, I saw the American yellow finch yesterday at my bird feeder.
0: Oh, well, yeah? Is it early for him?
1: He's a migratory, way early.
0: Oh, yeah? When are they supposed to get here?
1: I mean, probably late September, October. And I saw this.
0: Oh, maybe we got an early winter.
1: The other thing is, this year, I noticed that scuplings come early this year. You know what a scupling is?
0: I don't know. I know.
1: Scupling's kind of like a musket. It's like a muscadine.
0: Oh, okay. It's a wild or whatever.
1: Grape is gotcha. What it is. But they've come early.
0: Well,
1: I'm just wondering. I think it's going to be a cold winter.
0: There you go. Yeah, it may be. Is it because we've got a decent amount of rain this year? Is that it? But during the summer, we've gotten decent rain, haven't we?
1: Yeah.
0: I've noticed that.
1: I was riding down through Tuckabatcha yesterday. Me and my dogs went down to the river and everything. One of my dogs is funny. Yesterday, when they get back in the car, I always dry them off with a towel. So I lay the towels up on the back of the truck. One of my dogs wouldn't go down. He said, she's like, you're going to bathe me. I'm not going down there. She would not come down there. She said it by the thing. Missy.
0: Mm-hmm.
1: No, nah, I'm not coming down there and getting bathed. Well, I ain't going to bathe you. Come on.
0: I think I'd like it if I were a dog and it was 100 degrees outside. National Eat Outside Day today. Find you a shady spot at least. Trail Mix Day today.
1: Trail Mix Day?
0: Trail Mix. You like Trail Mix?
1: I love Trail Mix.
0: I like it too. South Carolina Day. Matchmaker Day. Oh my goodness. Salute for the modern Cupids. National Matchmaker Day as well. How about that? We should
1: I gotta
0: get Dennis Mitchell back down here. Get him a match.
1: I got a story about North Carolina people. We were going on a trip one time, and this girl was riding with us. You know, just, you know, sometimes people say stupid things. And we're going down the road, and she goes, "Look, those people's names are Tar Heels."
0: She had no new, well, she maybe doesn't know sports.
1: You know, and it had it on the window. It says, yeah. Tar Heels, you know. She said, "Look, their name is Tar Heels." I was like, what? Yeah, they're Tar Heels. I said, "Do you know what a Tar Heel is?" I said,
0: By the way, what is a Tar Heel?
1: It's a person.
0: Is it a horse? What is a Tar Heel?
1: I don't know.
0: Something I was thinking really it might
1: know.
0: Be a
1: I
0: horse.
1: I didn't know myself, but I knew what a Tar Heel. Well,
0: I know they're from North Carolina because of the you know North Carolina Tar Heels, but I thought it was like a horse. I have no idea. Now that you say that, I have no idea. What is a Tar Heel? It's a resident of North Carolina for one. Okay. Athletic teams, okay. Naval supplies. Here's the origins. Naval stores tar. Well, part of the, okay. Barefoot workers. Okay, there it is. I was thinking maybe
1: that's
0: horse.
1: That's what I thought.
0: I was thinking feet. But barefoot in the summer getting sticky black tar on their heels.
1: That's called superfood.
0: Is that something to do with the tobacco trade there maybe? No, I don't know.
1: It's called superfood feed up here in Tallahassee. Remember those?
0: What's the logo of though on the helmet? Isn't it? That's why I was thinking it was maybe a horse. That picture is isn't it like a some type of horse? There it is. It's a Tar Heel there. I see now, but I thought it was there. It is. There's the thing. What is that? It's got
1: a ram.
0: It is a ram. And there's a picture of
1: a blue
0: their
1: horn.
0: Mascot with
1: blue.
0: What is that thing? Is that that's not a That looks kind of like a ram, doesn't it?
1: Yeah.
0: But it's a big one, though. It looks more like a cow with Tar Heels.
1: It's a mountain goat, what it is.
0: And there's another photo of the mascot. Okay, I still don't know if I've got the answer. Notable birthdays, we have the BLT birthday list. You missing your daughter's on the list? No, he won't have her, will he? He's past that because that was this past weekend. Richard Gere is having a birthday today. The one and only, the actor.
1: Yeah.
0: What's he best known for? Born 1949. He's getting enough.
1: I think his best movie was Officer and the Gentleman.
0: Was it better than Pretty Woman?
1: I think so.
0: You know what I'll give him credit for? I thought he was pretty good in. Chicago.
1: Chicago?
0: Yeah. Did you ever watch that movie?
1: Mm-mm.
0: It's a musical, you know. He did a pretty good job in that. I like that movie, and I'm not real big on musicals usually. This is right off Broadway type stuff, and I'm sure they've shown it several times there.
1: He's a singer, too?
0: He can sing, yeah. He did some singing. It was a little hokey in some point, you know, the way he did it, but he's playing that kind of part. He was good. This is so funny. Years ago when this thing came out, we even had the DVD. We got the DVD. We had all these DVDs, you know. And my daughter, she's only about 4 or 5 years old at the time. I don't know. How many years has it been since that thing came out? It's been 20 years ago or something. So, we get invited to eat dinner with the Pendergrass family. And, church friends and all that. So, we go over there and we ate dinner. And we're sitting around just chatting at the table. And they started talking about movies. Georgianne enters the conversation and says, "That's Daddy likes the one with the girls dancing up there on the poles." You know, which is true. That's what they're doing this thing in cell blocks. You know, they're all in jail. You know, I was like, "Oh no!" I said, "What are you talking about?" I said, "No, don't ask her anymore." And they're thinking, oh, my God, he watches this with his children around. As a matter of fact, hence to say, they never invited us back. Let's just put it like that.
1: What was that girl?
0: I came around here to not ask him back.
1: The girl was in from Saved by the Bell. Is that what you was watching?
0: No, not that one. Oh, gosh. This was, yeah, this, what is it, Catherine Zeta-Jones is in the movie, Renee Zellweger, and Richard Gere. Yeah, she said that, and I was like, oh, what is she? And we couldn't explain it to her, you know, to them, you know, try to get myself out of the arguments. My wife's sitting there, Leanne, too, is trying to figure out what is she talking about? And I was trying to think of it, too, and I was like, I don't know. You know, he's playing dumb kind of thing. Yeah, we know I can't believe he does that. This member of the church. But we figured it out later. Oh, boy.
1: Yeah.
0: Right. memorable events, August 31st. Thomas Edison, 1897, gives us the kinetoscope. Moving pictures through. Is that the little toy we play with, too, now? Or used to play with when we were kids? Is that thing still around? You know, I know it's different, but it's basically like motion pictures.
1: Kaleidoscope.
0: Yeah, it's a kaleidoscope. Kinetoscope is the thing that gave us motion pictures, basically, I guess. How many things did Thomas Edison do?
1: Well, is it where you take multiple pictures and you just take it and you go?
0: Yeah, I think it may be a little different than that, but it says, here's what it says, produces moving pictures. I think that's kind of what you're talking about. I guess it's pretty similar to that. Sounds like a cartoon thing almost.
1: They had back when I went to Disney World a long time ago, probably 40 years ago, they had this, you could go in and play a penny. You put a penny in it. They had like an arcade of those things. That was really neat to me. I just took pennies and put them in there and watched those old movies like that. Or just, you know, 2 or 3 minutes is how long it would go.
0: Yeah.
1: That may be it.
0: One more here. The Great Potato Incident. The year was 1987. Minor League Baseball catcher Dave Breshenan attempts to lure an opposing base runner off third base using a potato carved to look like a baseball. Kept it in his pocket, I guess.
1: Trying to lure him, thinking it was a potato. The potato was the baseball?
0: I guess so. Baseball-wise, I know we got sports coming up. We're going to knock this out. We'll talk more football since it is Monday morning quarterbacking. But did you watch the final part of the World Series yesterday?
1: The
0: championship. Yeah. It was for about 2 or 3 innings, and then they pulled away. Curacao wins this thing. They got a guy that's throwing 75 miles per hour.
1: Yeah.
0: Which is the equivalent of about 96 or something, or from a major league distance. But the American team goes down. We almost always get beat, don't we, in these things?
1: Yeah, we've had some good teams.
0: Is it just so tough to get through an international bracket, or are they still cheating, or claiming these kids? This kid looked like a giant among these little boys.
1: I was thinking the same thing yesterday. I was like, is this kid 12 years old? But then you look back and you get that freak of nature type of deal. You know, Jonathan Rivers was 6 foot.
0: I know.
1: 6 foot.
0: I know.
1: Tall and could throw that speed, I've always said this, and man, I think we missed our opportunity to be in the Little League World Series when we went to Dixie Youth.
0: You think that team would have made it?
1: I think that team would have made it.
0: They did win the Dixie.
1: Yeah.
0: Yeah.
1: You know, you have that team of the century.
0: Right.
1: That's your team of the century, I think, that could have won it.
0: I would like to have seen them, see if they could have gotten through it. But, yeah, one thing that was interesting yesterday, this is an interesting element anyway. The broadcast is on ABC with ESPN people. You know, ESPN and ABC are all together. And it was Carl Ravitch, who's called all these World Series, this little league. He's been around with ESPN forever. And, he was announced as one of the layoffs here about a month or so ago. It's ESPN every year has to lay off a whole bunch of people so they can up the salary for Patrick McAfee, right? Pat McAfee. And, but they allowed him to finish by doing this. I don't know what kind of money he makes. He probably makes a decent salary. He's been around for a long time. He's a name everybody recognizes. But it was interesting that he got to continue. And in the broadcast business, generally, once you're fired, you're gone. You get a chance to continue. And but I felt like they owed it to him, and he, you know, was given a nice picture plaque, deal, and on the broadcast, I got to see that. But I always thought the guy was from Canada, because when he says out, he says oot. You know oot. What I'm talking about? That's a Canadian.
1: Oot.
0: Oot.
1: He's oot.
0: Yeah. You notice this?
1: No.
0: With Canadians, you don't notice that in the accent. Anyway, and I looked him up, and I've done this before, but I forget so quickly. He's from Massachusetts or something. I mean, it's he's up, New Englander, and apparently that is a trait to some degree with some of the accents, the dialect for people who live there, that it sounds a little Canadian.
1: They go oot. Oot. And like we go,
0: it's
1: y'all.
0: A little bit over the top, you know.
1: You, y'all?
0: Yeah, right.
1: We're y'all down here.
0: Yeah, right. But, good job, Carl Ravitch. His career is now over as a broadcaster.
1: How old's the guy?
0: Let's see. He says he's 61.
1: Old enough to
0: retire. I'd say his career's over. He's just done with ESPN. He'll land somewhere else. But that's my only knock on him. I think he does a great job, except for the fact that he says oot. From Needham, Massachusetts.
1: Needham.
0: We need to do our karaoke thing before we get into the news and sports of other nature on this Monday morning quarterbacks. Say hello to Candace, Renee, Cindy watching on Facebook. Thank you. Did you go to the Ella Langley concert this weekend? Everybody did, apparently. It is amazing to see how somebody rises to the top and how quickly they can attain stardom in her case. I know she's from Hope Hole. As we were driving back from Mobile, I said, the girl's from Hope Hole. I was telling Daniel.
1: Mm-hmm.
0: And there's the high school, Hooper Academy, where she went to school.
1: Hooper.
0: Right there. Hooper.
1: Hooper.
0: It's Hooper. You're right.
1: Hooper.
0: Yeah. Got to know the colloquialism. And she's performing at Auburn, and everybody's brother's over there to watch this thing. But I was looking at some of the music she put out and what she's done on the charts. I was just like, let's see this thing. You know, she was performing these little clubs around here, going to school at Auburn. And, she was just, trying to make it. She recorded over in Eclectic. They have the studio over there with some of her early work. And then she goes on YouTube, and she's just trying to make it. She moves to Nashville, and boom, she gets noticed. Sony signs her. Next, it's history.
1: Yeah.
0: But she, she has done something that's so rare in being such a phenomenon. You know how long these things last, but she's made it where she's atop the charts on both sides, not just country, but, Hot 100. She is the mega star right now. It doesn't matter what genre you want to call it. And, her number one record goes, to the top of the charts. And then she... Choosing Texas is the big hit. She got the number one, and then the next song comes out, and it's number two, and she can't unseat her own number one. And that's something that's never happened before in the business. And all this started in Hope Hole, Alabama.
1: Right.
0: And now she's so huge, 27 years old, but selling out arenas now.
1: She went to Auburn. She was in forestry and Auburn.
0: That's right. That's what it says right here on Wikipedia.
1: I like her. I think she's a good role model for the kids. Never give up, because she basically, they told her she wasn't going to make it, and she went back and did it again. Said, she couldn't get it going because she was in school, I think, and she said, I'm just going to go, and I'm going to go to Nashville. And went to Nashville and just, the right song, right people helped her out. Man, look where she's at. She performed at a Collage of the restaurant up there, all around Lake Martin.
0: Yeah, that's right.
1: And said that she's bought a place up on Lake Martin.
0: That's right. Brandon says it's near Hopeful, on that side. Lake Jordan, I guess.
1: On Jordan?
0: Well, he said it was in Hopeful. Hmm. Well, it says here the song... Choosing Texas became the first for a female to reach number one on the Hot 100, Hot Country Airplay charts all at one time. It spent 19 consecutive weeks on the top of the Billboard Hot 100. Things are different in music. That's just never happened before. Yeah, you just couldn't stay on top like that forever. And it's the first for a female for a non-holiday chart topper. Pretty impressive. Anyway, I know a lot of people enjoyed the concert. Heard she played till at 11 o'clock or something.
1: Oh, really?
0: This weekend, yeah.
1: Well, good for her. I mean, look, I'm proud from somebody from Alabama, just, you know.
0: Yeah, maybe we can get her to front the money for the makeover here, since, you know, she's local. She's going to be hit up by everybody else. We might as well put in our, you know, our GoFundMe page for updates and tallying for things to get, you know, renovated. Might as well.
1: Well, maybe have a big concert down here, like a Woodstock or something.
0: Good.
1: Down here, you know, the Porch Creek's bought this, you know, bought our place down there. We could have a big Woodstock down there. Have her come. We had that back in 1987, the birthday blowout.
0: Yeah.
1: 12 kegger.
0: Yeah, how much is the average for an Ayla Langley ticket? It should generally start about $132 for a cheap one. $227 to $269 average. What do you say? Auburn has almost not quite 10,000 seats in the arena. So let's just say, what's an average ticket? So $227 to $269. I'm just going to put $250. You ready for this? You ready?
1: $2.5 million.
0: Is that what it is? $250 times 10,000. Equals $2.5 million. Who needs a calculator when you got Trey Taylor in the studio? $2.5 million for the weekend and ticket sales, roughly.
1: Well, she played two concerts, didn't she?
0: Did she?
1: I think so.
0: I didn't know that.
1: She played two.
0: Jeez. All right, $5 million. Joey Foster, Trey spotted buying ponies this weekend. I guess Holly's command is working.
1: What now?
0: That's what Joey Foster said.
1: Buying what?
0: Ponies.
1: Ponies?
0: And those little beers.
1: Oh, instead of my fence post?
0: Where are the skis? That's making the rounds everywhere. Everybody's wanting skis now. It's amazing what you can do with the power of radio. We still got some in the fridge. I don't know. We'll ask Shane. He'll be in tomorrow if he can bring some more down.
1: I don't have room in my refrigerator, so my son has a refrigerator over there.
0: And it's in his fridge?
1: I walk. And him and his girlfriend walk out with two skis going.
0: Yeah.
1: But I think they drank them all that I had. My supply. I gave two to...
0: We got some left.
1: Y'all got some left?
0: Still.
1: A good drink. I'm going to tell you what. If they were around here...
0: I should have brought one with me this morning. I'm craving it now that I'm talking about it. Salivating over it.
1: If anybody's going to Kentucky, bring us some skis.
0: There you go. Well, Shane Yankee's dad will bring some more. We got to do our karaoke song. I don't really know the Ella Langley stuff so well. I'm sorry, Trey. I don't know if you do, but do you want me to let you try one, or you want to go something else?
1: Nah. I see.
0: All right, here's what is in the karaoke folder today. Family Ties theme.
1: No.
0: You don't want to do that one?
1: I don't want to do that. I don't want to do a theme song.
0: Okay. Loving the First Degree Alabama. Got to thinking we should do some Alabama. We hadn't done them in a while. Since we're talking about Alabama artists here.
1: I was listening to Alabama yesterday, and I was thinking, what's the song they do at Alabama at game?
0: Dixieland Delight.
1: Dixieland Delight. You know, because they say that's a Tennessee song. Good, it does mention Tennessee in three or four times.
0: And Auburn, and everybody's got their own version now. Auburn's got one for Alabama and everything. You know, they've been playing on loudspeakers at Jordan-Hare, you know, when they're practicing at least. I thought, you know, I've been, you know, Harold Shedd, the producer of Alabama, The Connection, we mentioned the Kentucky Headhunters. He produced them as well. He started here at WTLS, since we're talking about the Bottle of Ski and the Dumas Walker song. Do you want to do the Love of the First Degree? I say, why not?
1: Go ahead.
0: All right. You can't go wrong with Alabama. I hadn't done Alabama in a while, since we're on country music this morning with Ella Langley. Let's go to a classic. Man, all those number one hits back to back to back, all those great albums. Have you ever been to a June Jam? Speaking of concerts, you talk about moneymakers. They had like 100,000 people that showed up at that thing in Fort Payne every year.
1: Oh, yeah.
0: Yeah.
1: Never went to it.
0: I've been to it before.
1: Yeah.
0: Here we go. You ready? I once thought of love as a prison.

0: I wonder what we would make it if it'd be 2.5 million if we're winning.
1: Yeah, right.
0: I'd take look. I just take $250,000.
1: I'm just saying, would they give us 25 cents? Mount Vernon, we couldn't even get 10 people into Mount Vernon, you know, for 25 cents a ticket, you know. Sorry, Joy and Bill, I mean, we tried, man. Where's everybody tonight? You know, the echo effect in there. Where's everybody tonight? Now, we're going to start off with Trey Taylor doing a love song. Do you think we could sell 10 tickets?
0: I don't even know if my wife would come today.
1: I know she wouldn't come. I mean, there's no doubt her there. She's not showing up. I know my wife's not showing up. I'm just saying, do you think 10 people would buy a ticket? What would it? What, you know, you got to figure out what the ticket price would be. How much would you have to sell them for? I mean, what's a good, you know, if everything else is, if it's $227 to go see the hottest, you know, act in America right now, what would it be for you and me to do karaoke songs?
0: I think we could sell it out for $5.
1: I really don't believe people are going to pay $1 a ticket to go see it. I'm serious. I mean, you couldn't hand the tickets away and give them money to come in.
0: Well, that's what we said. We'll find a sponsor, and that way they wouldn't have to buy a ticket. You just come watch.
1: Oh, gosh. Now, that's just it. I don't think people would want to come watch. I mean, it would be very hard to get people to show up in there. But, I do think we might be onto something, though, if we just did a joke thing. Maybe we'd do the Great Karaoke Challenge or something.
0: Yeah.
1: We would do these talent competitions, do it with karaoke. I wonder, maybe we could get something there. And you and I could do one song, you know, as we'd be the MCs for the event. Uh-oh, don't give me any ideas.
0: There you go.
1: Karaoke, not bad. Obviously, y'all been practicing. Ha! Really, Joey? You know better than that. Maybe eating half the salad is working for Trey. Has Holly got you on salads now?
0: Salads?
1: Yeah.
0: Let's see what I ate this weekend.
1: Ruth Ann liked it. Thank you, Ruth. I ate like a pig.
0: Did you?
1: Eating at these restaurants down in Mobile, yes.
0: Let's see.
1: It was a mistake to eat the food. I mean, I went over to the top with it. Really? Yeah, that Apple Pay card just,
0: Oh, did you?
1: Well, you know, you get a little crazy with it. I can do this anytime. All right, let me have some more.
0: Well, it's birthday weekend for us, so we kind of, you know.
1: Did you have cake? Birthday cake?
0: I had a birthday cookie. Now there's a cake in there. We didn't cut the cake yet, though.
1: Oh.
0: Because we was eating the cookie.
1: Oh. The cookie cake?
0: It was a homemade cookie cake.
1: Oh, man, I love those cookie cakes. I would take that. You know, the big cookie, I love that.
0: Oh, yeah, that's what it was.
1: 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Ready? 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
1: 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All week they're doing the croissant burger and crispy chicken Caesar sandwich again, so you can get that any day of the week.
0: Yeah.
1: Loving the first.
0: What happened was me and my wife went out to eat, and we ended up going to the same restaurant my son was at.
1: You mean you popped in, and there he was?
0: There they were. And there was this long line to get in, and there they were sitting, and they had just sat down. So we just went over and sat down with them and ordered our stuff and
1: yeah.
0: Started eating. It was good.
1: Morning.
2: Hey, you could sell out the theater with a Q&A with Trey.
0: Question and answery. No.
1: What would they be asking about? His, his old playing days of 1984? Or would they be playing about maybe the city building inspecting business that he's in now? Or
2: anything. I'd probably not do the city stuff because this would be Trey's side hustle. But anything and everything.
0: Oh, yeah.
1: Dogs. Dog care. How about dog care? What are they putting on your tombstone one day? You think they would have something about, you know, what your care for animals? Mm-hmm. Would that be on there? I think that might be on there.
0: I care for animals.
1: Would the number 67 be on there? Is he in your jersey? What are you thinking, Ben?
2: He's still talking.
0: He's still talking.
2: yeah
0: You know,
2: y'all talk it over. I'm sure Bill and the mayor could hook y'all up with a good discount for a Q&A with Trey.
1: It's an idea. Thank you, Ben. Yeah, we'll see.
0: They had a shirt the other day. I was looking on Facebook, and it said, "When God made you, He said this is going to be fun." Yeah. So that's what I'm. I think I need to get me one of those shirts and say, because I'm gonna say in my life that I've had a good time. I have had a real good time. I had, you know, just
1: don't mean nothing.
0: Now it wasn't all, you know, pointed toward the Lord, but I had a good time.
1: So there it is. He had a good time.
0: Yeah.
1: There's your line.
0: I had a good time.
1: On the epitaph. Whatever. All right. Moving along, we got a lot more to cover. A little football conversation coming up in sports as well. It's 6:53. Time for the local news.

0: I got a compliment last night on the pickleball courts. Is somehow or another, I ended up playing with the women.
1: How you play with the women?
0: Well, I was, you know, we're shuffling the deck, moving around. Anybody can play, and you jump over there. It was in Millbrook. Thank God we're getting these courts in Tallahassee. We've got to have people show up. I don't mind driving to Millbrook. It's good competition, like people.
1: Yeah.
0: Some young lady says, after the first shot, we met, she says, you must play tournaments. I was like, oh. I said, no, not really. And I said, you're about to find out that I'm not much of a player after all. You know, maybe one shot. And sure enough, I came back to reality after that. But I felt good about it. I was like, man, that's the best compliment I ever heard. She said, you must play tournaments.
1: Mm. Well, you got that wingspan.
0: Let Travis Baker over there last night. He says he's selling his paddle. He says if anybody he's walking out the court.
1: Is he playing bad again?
0: Well, he played well when we were playing together, and at the end it went south, and he says, anybody want a paddle? I got a paddle for sale.
1: Hey, Travis, well, he just takes it to the heart, don't
0: oh
1: he?
0: Gosh, that was too good.
1: Oh man.
0: We got 45 items on the report this morning. We start with a vehicle release, Barnett. Welfare check, West Butler. Domestic dispute, Stroud Street. Ground cover fire, Katie Lane. Complaint of reckless driving, Cotton Ridge Road. Page 2. Stolen vehicle, Gilmer Avenue.
1: What?
0: Hmm? Don't see that much.
1: No.
0: Medical call, Barnett. Assisted a motorist, South Ann. Citizen assisted on Aubrey Lane. Well, let's look at the fire call activity yesterday, starting with the ground cover fire. Katie Lane, this was Tallahassee and Friendship who responded to that.
1: Katie Lane.
0: Yesterday around lunchtime.
1: Around that lunchtime?
0: 12:56 exact time on the call.
1: That's around my Brent Tennyson's house.
0: Yes, out there it is. You know, it's Katie.
1: Corey Hammond.
0: You know why it's named Katie, don't you? I know this. It's Bill Patterson's property originally, you know, that Lane, named Katie Lane, because he's got a daughter named Katie.
1: Mm-hmm.
0: That's why they call it that. That's what I've always been told. Medical call, Butler Street. Tallahassee Fire responded to that last night. And another call for medical, with Barnett being the location. Tallahassee Fire responded there. And that's the news.
2: Sports.
3: Score!
4: Yes!
5: He got a three. Yes.
3: Great run.
6: Touchdown.
7: He will hit it deep to right. That nice ball's got
8: shot.
7: A chance.
8: That's gone.
7: It is gone. Oh, yeah.
9: The bases are loaded.
10: We region champs right here in 5A football.
11: You celebrate, Tigers. You celebrate, baby. Go do it right there on the field.
0: College football actually kicked off this weekend after the high school.
1: I watched some of the Alabama State game.
0: Yeah. Graham was there for that one. He does the ASU radio play-by-play. They did win. Tuskegee played last night. West Alabama, who we had, their coach on, of course, Scott Cochran, a former strength and conditioning coach at Alabama and Georgia, too, under Saban and Smart, helping West Alabama to the victory over Tuskegee, a team we used to carry here on WTLS. You know, we did their season one time, Graham and I both. It was a great year. I enjoyed doing that. We traveled everywhere with that team. But the season has kicked off in college. The game that kind of kicked it off was the one in Ireland, and it was a big win. Last year, Bill Belichick in North Carolina, the Tar Heels, just talking about the Tar Heels, last year got creamed by TCU. They turned the tables on him and beat him this time, 15-10. I did not see his girlfriend. I was watching this in this Mobile restaurant, you know, which took forever, it seemed like, to get our food. But it gave me a chance to watch the entire game. And it was a joy, but I never saw a shot of her. Did you watch this game?
1: No.
0: This was Saturday morning. It was the early starter, 11 o'clock. But they won 15-10. It was kind of the game of the weekend. I was just looking at, you know, people said he's not going to win. And he's going to be fired. You know, last year people said he was going to be fired. It was a terrible year last year. And we talked about this some the other day. The last time he really was any good was when he had Tom Brady. Bill Belichick.
1: Right.
0: See, he's the GOAT of the NFL. Well, he was the GOAT because of Tom Brady being the GOAT.
1: Right.
0: You take him away and put him on somebody else's team and they're the GOAT. I mean, it's just the truth.
1: Oh, sure. You got to see that when he went to Tampa Bay.
0: Yeah. But They win 15-10, so the total points was 25, and somebody put, who would have thought that the total for the game, total points, would have been the age of Bill Belichick's girlfriend? Which is true. She's 25 years old.
1: Oh, she's just 25.
0: 25.
1: And how old is he, 85?
0: He's 73 or something like that.
1: Hmm. What kind of conversations do you have?
0: I don't know. It's not just one generation gap. It's a couple of generation gaps removed.
1: I mean,
0: truthfully, you say he's old enough to be a grandfather or great-grandfather. He's about almost 50 years older than she is.
1: Yeah, I mean, he grew up in the 60s.
0: I just don't understand. Well, I know why. I mean, it's his money. I mean, no.
4: She says, oh, no, he's not. It's not the money. It's definitely not the money. Oh, yeah. Bill.
0: Seems so crazy. It really does. I know we talk about a lot on here, but that just, to me,
1: he's not going to answer that question.
0: Oh, yeah. You know, if you were in his shoes at 73 and the young lady says he's not going to, you'd be definitely saying, all right, well, whatever you say.
1: I don't know. Look, man.
0: Wait a minute.
1: That's crazy.
0: All right. The SEC says it's going to comply with this order. The Louisiana, you know, here we go. Well, you knew this was coming, right? We talked about last week. Some judge says, well, you can't tell them they can't have pro players come back. It's the same thing that happened in college basketball with Bediako. Judge says he can play, even though you can't play if you're up in the NBA and you sign with the team. Well, yes, he can. Well, it's the same thing that's happened here. And, of course, Lane Kiffin, you know, LSU, there were rumors last week. LSU's leaving the SEC. So who in their right mind believes LSU's going to leave the SEC because of this? This is ridiculous talk. No way LSU's leaving the SEC because they're mad because they can't get these pro players to come. But the SEC was, asked about, Ross Dellinger reports. SEC will comply with court orders allowing former pro athletes to sign with conference teams. How many of these teams are going to push the envelope and do it? One of them would be LSU. I'd be interested to see, by week two, three, if they're still on the roster. Because there's going to be another response from the NCAA, and they're going to remove them. This happened, it happened with college basketball this past weekend with Alabama and basketball's Charles Bediako.
1: Does Tom Brady have any eligibility left?
0: I don't know.
1: That would be crazy. Wouldn't it though?
0: That's what I want to see is a 50-year-old guy out there playing. Yeah. Maybe Bill Belichick can get him to come back and he can be the GOAT again. Speaking of quarterbacks, this was sent to me last week and you asked, and I thought, why would you go back to college when you can make your money in the NFL now? And nobody knows what the future holds. Your salary could drop, your stock could drop because you didn't do so well. But if you then again, you may be better and you may become the number one pick. But one to me that was very interesting was Dante Moore was going to be the second quarterback selected probably in the NFL behind Fernando Mendoza. And he came back to college. And Mendoza, of course, the number one overall pick. It ended up being Ty Simpson who went number two. Mm-hmm. And Ty had an opportunity to come back because, could have gone to Miami.
1: Yeah.
0: There was apparently something on the table. He said, I don't want to mess up my legacy. I'm an Alabama guy. Cemented his handprint and cleat print in the, at Denny Chimes or whatever. And then, so Miami goes and gets Darian Mensa from Duke, who had already said, I'm coming back to Duke until they threw $6 million at him. So, well, you know what? So on second thought, I watched this SMU thing last night. About, all the money going around when SMU had the Pony Express and all of that.
1: Oh, yeah.
0: And, of course, got the death penalty. Well, fast forward 50 years. It was in the 70s, late 70s when they started doing it. And what do you know? It's all fine and dandy now. Darian Mensa this year will make $6.5 million, the highest paid quarterback in college football. This is wild, but the only player that came out of college last year that's in the pros that makes more money than he does is Fernando Mendoza, $10.41 million. Everybody else is below that $6.5 million mark in the NFL. The rookie quarterbacks. Ty Simpson is the second highest paid quarterback, and then the drop-off is big after that, $4.62 million. After that, it's Carson Beck. And I just mentioned Miami. That's why Carson Beck left Georgia to go play Miami. because he got the big money. Well, you know, the quarterback now at Miami is getting $6.5 million. Carson Beck, who was there last year, is making $1.35 in the NFL. $5+ million less. It just seems crazy, doesn't it? Dante Moore, you say, why didn't you go to the NFL? Well, he's still going to make $5 million in college. He might not have made that much. And, you know, he probably would have been around that in the
1: NFL.
0: That's
1: a great comparison right there. I mean, Mendoza's not having that great of a season himself.
0: It's preseason, but he is with the Raiders. I do want to give him a little pat. People make the comparison. Look at the numbers. Ty Simpson versus Fernando Mendoza. I was like, well, the Rams are better than the Raiders, first off. So that's one part of it. And people say, look at Ty Simpson, what he's doing. And he's got an offensive line now. That's another reason why he's doing it. By the way, he didn't do bad at Alabama. He had a good year.
1: No. He had a good year.
0: He just didn't do very well when they played in Indiana and Fernando Mendoza.
1: I think he got hurt, too. So.
0: And Alabama stunk on the offensive front. Trinidad Chambliss, $5 million. These are college quarterbacks. By the way, I can go down the list. The top five college football quarterbacks, only one makes more than all those guys, and that's Mendoza. After that, they're the top five, period.
1: That's crazy, college or pro.
0: It really is. It's an interesting statistic.
1: That is.
0: Sam Leavitt is number four, and Josh Hoover, who now is in Indiana, the guy that used to be at TCU, is fifth. The top five highest paid rookie NFL quarterbacks, Mendoza, Simpson, Carson Beck, and Allar and Klubnik.
1: If you'd had more eligibility left, like Ty Simpson, I think he'd just stay and make $4 or $5 million.
0: Yeah, I think Ty Simpson's fine. He got the money. He's almost at $5 million. He would have made about that. Well, he could have gone to Miami, made more, but you know he's locked into a kind. Of course, the contracts become more long term. These are like 1 year contracts for college guys. NFL, they'll put longer terms together on that once they get locked in. UNLV quarterback, guess who he is now? Does anybody know? Jackson Arnold. Had a good weekend, but the problem is he's playing for Dan Mullen, and Dan Mullen's a good offensive coach, but his team still play no defense. They lost to Memphis. But how about this for the entry into the game? You see what I see here? You see that UNLV, when they walked onto the field, they've got Elvis. I didn't know Elvis was still around. People have asked, is he still living? Apparently he is. He's walking in the team at UNLV football games out in Vegas, still performing in the Vegas act.
1: Oh, so what does he come out? Viva Las Vegas. Have you got Brian on? Where's Brian at?
0: Yeah, we
1: can even come in and do Viva Las Vegas. Viva Las Vegas. Viva Las Vegas.
0: Yeah, he's not going to sing it. He's going to talk it.
1: Viva Las Vegas.
0: Charles Huff is the quarterback now at Memphis. Former product of Nick Saban, who was at Southern Miss, has done pretty good things. They beat him. And this is what he said after the game. Now, this sounds like something Saban would say, or maybe. We don't play music at practice. If you want music, you're not going to play for me. We don't do ice cream trucks. We don't do fun things. Now, was that a shot at Kellen DeBoer? Didn't he do some ice cream trucks? I thought he did. We don't do fun things. You know what's fun? The locker room right now. It's fun because they won. The fun is in the winning. Charles Huff now at Memphis. They beat UNLV. This was week zero games.
1: Well,
0: Brian Kelly now in the broadcast booth getting his start. This is what he said. Said this would be, he was watching this game. It was Jacksonville State's play. Another Alabama. All these Alabama teams are on display this weekend. Jack State playing North Dakota State and getting killed, by the way. Brian Kelly, this would be a Monday morning meeting with the game management crew of my office if I'm at home and the clock's running. He's talking about the mismanagement of the clock right before the half. And the guy that was calling the game, Adam Brenneman, I guess he's connected to Tom Brenneman and all those guys, the broadcasters. And he asked Brian Kelly, again, the former LSU coach, now broadcaster, former Notre Dame coach too, give us an idea of what things you would say. You know, this is a chance for him to give a little background on the fact that I'm a coach and this is how we handle things. You want a coach's perspective.
1: Yeah.
0: And he said, Brian Kelly, just you guys need to do a better job, and I'd leave it at that. Thanks for your color and analysis there, coach.
1: Great answer.
0: That's it? Great answer.
1: Yeah.
0: Great answer. Yeah. Here's the intro to it. You talk about anticlimactic. These guys trying to be excited about it, this Brenneman guy with Brian Kelly and company.
6: USA. Hi, everybody. Welcome to Fargo. I'm Rich Waltz. Coach Brian Kelly, Adam Brenneman, and Jordan Giorgio will join us shortly. How cool is this? We got thunderstruck by AC/DC. We got a terrific matchup, and you're in the booth, Coach.
8: Well, I'm excited because I got a new view at this game. It's in a box, 30 years on the sideline, Adam. So this is awesome.
1: Man, this is awesome.
0: Brian Kelly. You know, there was some false stuff put out there about him taking shots at Lane Kiffin, but it was fake news this weekend.
1: Oh, was it?
0: Oh, yeah. Yeah, no, he did not say the things about Kiffin being low class and all that stuff that were put out there. You never know what you're going to see on the internet. Don't believe everything you see.
1: Yeah, you can. Well, you know, I just didn't think Brian Kelly was a good fit there anyway.
0: Apparently not. He's now broadcasting games. High school news. We got, you know, the weekend in the books now. Prattville improved to 2-0. They gave Stanhope Elmore the worst loss in the history of their program. The Stanhope Elmore's been around since the 1960s. The final score was 68-14. Apparently, they did it playing backups in the second half. They had jumped out this huge lead. And, you know, there's a lot of people complaining about it. You know, Bobby Carr played at Stanhope. He's now a Prattville coach. But 68-14, the most points ever given up in a football game by Stanhope, and the largest defeat ever, 54 points in a football game this past weekend. 68-14.
1: Man. Wow.
0: Looking at what we've got on the docket for this week, on the high school side, as we mentioned, we've got Tattlesee this week playing against Hopeful. The Flag girls, they're playing against Wetumpka. We just played Wetumpka Friday night. On the boys' side, the girls have got Wetumpka this week. They're playing as well. And we'll see how they do. Good luck to them. Looking at some other high school games, so, you know, Elmore County got Kyle Caldwell back. They had Clay Central on the ropes, took a lead in the fourth quarter, had a couple of bad breaks, and the next thing you know, Clay Central pulled one out. That's kind of what they do, and first loss for Elmore County. Realtown went on the road and took care of business against Trendley, shut them out. They're going to be tough to beat. I don't think Realtown has anybody on their schedule that can compete with them the rest of the regular season. So they play B.B. Comer this week, expect W there. Elmore County, as we mentioned, is going to Marbury. Tattlesee at home against Hopeful. Pike Road, easy win over Hueytown. Used to be a pretty good challenge, but they're down. No problem for Pike Road. They play Percy Julian. That's going to be an easy W as well. Wetumpka beat Tattlesee. They got Rehoboth this week. Wetumpka might have the best year they've had in a while when you look at their schedule. Stanhope, can they bounce back? I don't know. I don't know if it'll be Prattville light, but Russell County's not bad. That's who they face this weekend back at 17 Springs and Millbrooks. Here's some other games this week that you might be interested in on the private school level. St. James, it doesn't look good for them. They lost to Jemison. They got to go to Pike Lib. Prattville Christian at Trinity, Alabama Christian at Montgomery Academy, who beat Catholic and improved to 2-0. Montgomery Academy, I think, is the team to beat in the 1A private school ranks. Yeah. I think this reclassification that a lot of private schools aren't too happy with is going to work just right for Montgomery Academy. I think they're the team to beat. I really do. Looking at some other matchups, a Thursday game at Central Phoenix City, Jag at Central, Park Crossing, Benjamin Russell playing this week in Montgomery as well. That's L.A.L. Neal's team. He's 2-0. You know, he came in, that team had lost 22 straight games. He's won two in a row to start. Sammy Coates taking over last year at Columbia, 10 straight losing seasons without a W at all. 101 straight losses. They've won back-to-back games to start the season. They won again this week.
1: Man, I hear you, Sammy. Go, Sammy. Go, Sammy.
0: Notasog at Wadley this week. Randolph County at Daveville. Booker T at Slocum. Auburn at Carver. Those are some of the matchups in high school. College, we do have college football this weekend. And here's some of the college. I will say this. This is really the worst college football kickoff as far as the first full week that I can ever recall They were not any. I mean, they're almost no good games. I don't know if you paid attention. It used to be everybody started week
1: really
0: one.
1: Pay attention
0: they
1: to
0: kicked
1: you just
0: off
1: said
0: the
1: it.
0: Well, they kick off the season. We're going to play good games right out of the blocks. That is the change. Now, some of them are week two and week three non-conference type games. But I was like, man, I got to find 10 games. I can't find 10 good games on here. They were all bad, most of them at least. Here's the college picks that I put on here. It was difficult. Colorado, Georgia Tech. I wouldn't have put that on there.
1: I'll go Colorado.
0: Yeah, but I had to come up with something that seems competitive. Boise State at Oregon, back in the day maybe, but I don't know about now. But again, I'm trying to find something. The biggest game of the weekend is probably, I guess, Clemson and LSU, the Battle of Death Valleys at LSU. That's where game day's going. I had to put Tulane and Duke on there. Yeah, I'm making excuses, but
1: wow.
0: I mean, now, yeah, Tulane has been all right. Duke has been all right. Some are all left Tulane. I don't know what they're going to be now. UCLA at Cal.
1: Man, they're playing that the first game of the year? Ain't that the rivalry game?
0: Well, it used to be, but, you know, now UCLA's in the Big Ten.
1: Well, stop
0: and
1: right
0: Cal's
1: here.
0: And Cal's in the ACC, which seems so weird, yeah.
1: Stop right here. Where is Brian Lance Thornton?

0: They have nobody on their schedule.
1: I was watching a kids game on showing it on Fox this morning, and the little kid's running down the field, and a parent runs off out there and trips the kid.
0: Oh, yeah, I saw that. Yeah. Baylor and Auburn, it's a good
1: one
0: matchup. First up for the Tigers, they're about a 7-point favorite. An Alabama-East Carolina game we'll have here on WTLS. Alabama's 28-point favorite. I just don't know if I believe that. Do you believe that? And it's an early kickoff. I don't know. Maybe they're right.
1: I'll give my prediction Friday.
0: Oh, okay. The number is now, let's see if we can get the most recent line. It says 28.5 points. The Auburn's debut of Keelan Russell, who's named the starting quarterback.
1: Auburn is a 28.
0: No, Alabama. Auburn's a 7-point favorite over Baylor. Okay. Touchdown favorite.
1: That's what I was thinking.
0: And again, I get these picks posted on the website today. Well, I don't know about that with GoDaddy handcuffing us again. We'll see what we can come up with there, but I'll send them out to the people who've been picking on the picks list email-wise later today. Our first Lindy's football report this week will be Wednesday night before the Hey Coach and Kalen DeBoer Show, his first appearance on the Hey Coach and Kalen DeBoer Show. It's the first 2 weeks is just a regular show, and then we bring in Kalen DeBoer on game week. So that's Wednesday night at 6, and then followed by the Lindy's football report at 7:30. All right, there you go. There's the sports. A lot of stuff happening on this Monday morning quarterbacks edition. As we hit the break, the weather. As we mentioned, could be some rain, but most of it on the back end of the week and not a great chance. The best chance of showers is Thursday, according to the forecast as we speak, 40%. And then it's 20% Thursday night and Friday, 30%. After that, Saturday, 30% and Sunday, 30%. Maybe going to a game this weekend, whether it be high school or college on Saturday. If you're in Auburn, you don't have to worry about it. 72 degrees in Georgia in the Mercedes-Benz Stadium.
1: Oh, yeah.
0: Alabama, 100 degrees or something like that. You might welcome a shower with that. Middle of the day on top of that. But by the time that game's over, you'll be just completely drenched. Right now, 73. Of course, we got Tattlesee football this week. Again, hopeful back at J.E. Hunterbryant Stadium for Friday night action, 6 o'clock airtime Friday night. More coming up on the Monday Morning Quarterbacks edition. Thanks for listening. Appreciate you watching as well on Facebook.
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3: This is Clint from First Methodist of Tattlesee. The Bible says God would speak to Moses face to face as one speaks to a friend. Their talks had a real back and forth. Moses vented, asked bold questions, and even said, "Show me your glory," and God answered him. That is not how we expect a conversation with the Creator to sound, but it tells us something important. God is personal. He is not an impersonal force or a chapter in a textbook. He is a relational being who wants to relate to us. Too often we treat God like a vending machine. We put in the right prayers and we expect our wish to drop out. But God is not a formula. He is far more interactive and interesting than that. Let's pray. Lord, forgive me for treating you like a formula. You are a friend who longs to know me. Draw me into real friendship with you. Amen.
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ZZ Top. 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

appreciate the Attorney General sending another message. If there's somebody that sends more junk mail, please let me know. Well, that office is at the top of the list. Every morning, the delete button. If you're going to send me 50 things a day, you're going to get deleted every time or blocked.

0: It was 11 years ago. We lost the one and only, the great C.W. Mullins. They turn into a butterfly. Little bitty wormy looking things, and then it turns into a butterfly. What is it at the beginning?
1: Roller poly?
0: No, pass. I'm done. I can't. Yeah. I can't go any further after that. A roly poly turns into a butterfly, Carl Wayne. For real?
2: Time.
1: No.
0: Well, let's see. This was a call to C.W. Mullins.
3: Hello?
4: Miss Mullins?
3: Mm-hmm.
4: This is Runt Taylor again. Trey Taylor's cousin.
3: Okay.
4: Well, my parents used to call me Root. I used to run a litter. They called me Root. I used to run a litter when I was born. They called me Root. That's supposed to mean runt. I'm big old son again now. I'm about 295 pounds. Those boys down there that starting stuff, I'll squat them like a little bug. They won't leave my cousin alone. You tell him that, you understand me?
3: All right.
4: Y'all gonna let the boy have his games back?
3: Well, we gave it to him.
4: Well, you the other day were talking real big with him until he called, and then you started backing down like a coward. You sound to me like you might be a little bit of a just goody two-shoes.
3: Yeah.
4: Are you one of those kind that just wants to appease everybody to make them feel like they get right?
3: I try sometimes.
4: How big a boy are you?
3: Huh?
4: How big a boy are you?
3: 270.
4: Sir?
3: About 270. About 270.
4: You got boy actually walking in East Tallahassee, aren't you?
3: Yeah.
4: Well... You going to give him his gains back?
3: I guess I will.
4: Well, you guess or you going to give them to him?
3: I don't know.
4: Oh, you going to talk big and bad now?
3: Yeah.
4: Sounds to me like it's your decision. They kept saying it was your decision.
3: Yeah.
4: It's your decision to give a boy his gains back.
3: Yeah.
4: You going to give them to him?
3: Well, if I give it to him, I would take it off of him.
4: It's your decision, as well. I understand it's your decision.
3: Yeah.
4: You want to give him to him?
3: Yeah, I get it to
4: him. You better give him to him. I'll come over there now. Don't make me come over there. I don't hurt you. I used to be about 400 or 500 bales of hay a day all by myself. Have you ever baled any hay?
3: No.
4: I'm country strong, just like Country Taylor said he would.
0: Oh, gosh. It continues. Let's see. There's more CW Classics.
1: Rolling.

0: Y ahí está. Ajá, ya.
1: CW Mullins, thank you very much. Toby, you're right. He was one of a kind. Scott Ledbetter, message last night, 9:54 p.m. No email on picks. Nothing on your page either, just week two. All right. I responded at 9:56. Ben and Mobile this weekend. I'll send them in the morning. Okay. Today at 7:12 a.m. Picks? My God. Is it that... Scott Ledbetter, that excited about getting the football picks? I say, could you let me get off the air first? I'll get to them. I promise I'm working on them this morning after this show. All right? Golly. I've gotten several messages. I normally put them out on Sunday. I was not here Sunday. I got Jack to work for me with the gospel in the morning time. That just turned out that way. Good morning, Doug, watching on Facebook. We'll get to them. I promise you, Scott. Hang in there. Later on this morning. Bigfoot sighting. Well, maybe. All right, here's one for you. This, you know, WSFA loves to get clickbait, I bet. This is kind of crazy. It's a picture. It looks so fake. It's pixelated. It's an old man with no shirt on in the river. They claim he's skinny dipping, but they say this could be Bigfoot. It's, as I look at the picture, it looks like a guy with his hat turned around backwards. He's got his shirt off, and he's in a swampy water. But anything to get anybody to click on it, and again, I bet. So here we go. Bigfoot, or a human skinny dipping. Photos of a mysterious creature dubbed the Syracuse figure spark debate. Now, only amongst people who believe that kind of crazy stuff. Photos taken of a creature now dubbed the Syracuse figure in a New York marshland have led to controversy over what exactly was caught on camera. Now, here's where you know it's a phony story. Photos shared by the Bigfoot Field Researchers Organization, BFRO. There you go. That's all you need to know to say, all right, I'm not going to read anymore. Because it was put out by the Bigfoot Field Research. They actually have an organization for this thing. The photos were taken by a woman identified only as KD. We don't want to give her whole name. We don't want people inundating her with, hey, man, why did you say, ma'am? Come here. 25-year-old lady enjoying her day on a hike at a glacial pond and bog in the upstate of New York. And this creature is shown in this video. And this is a... Man, good gosh. He looks pretty rough, even though it's a bad... It's never a good photograph, right? I mean, if we got surveillance video, it's going to be awful. You can't make it out. Now, here we are. We're in the HD era of the 2020s. We're high definition, but everything we ever see is garbage when it comes to things like this because they're fake. We got to make it that way. The Bigfoot organization said it did not disclose the exact location, but it was in Onondaga County, someplace in New York, upstate New York again. The woman reported she was... the only one there at the time. Darren, she didn't have backup. So she walked out to the pond, was taking photos, and noticed someone waiting in the pond. Initially thought it was a naked man and felt unnerved by him. If anybody's out there, naked person in a pond like this, it's almost swampy looking. There's something not quite right there. There's got to be all kinds of stuff in there that I wouldn't want to be around. She took a few more photos. Hey, wait a minute. Maybe I've got something. Maybe this isn't a naked man. Maybe this is Bigfoot. Said she looked at, it's anything that's undisclosed. We don't know what it is. We just call it Bigfoot now. Like we see something in the sky. It's a UFO. So if you see something, oh my God, it's Bigfoot. You remember that? Oh my God, it's Josie Wales. It really looked inhuman, she said. Two photos. I even tell you the kind of phone she got. iPhone 17 obviously does not know how to use a telephone. I know they don't do great on long shots, you know, if you don't have a good... One day, somebody's going to have a good camera out there, though, to catch this thing and zoom in. The view of the figure is obscured slightly by tall grass in the foreground. She took several pictures, but she got no good ones. She says, here's what somebody put. For what we believe to be presumed a naked and elderly man, this would be an incredible feat. And furthermore, what's the purpose? It could be a big, fat, naked, old man. It could be Bigfoot. Now, here's what's funny. They figured this out. Now, this is, I'm looking at the picture. I can't tell much from it, but I don't know how they come up with this. They say they think he was about 4'9". I mean, if you're 4'9" and a grown man, you're a little person. I mean, that's just it. Somehow, I'm looking at the picture. The guy, how did they come up with 4'9"? This guy looks bigger than 4'9" from this distant shot. I mean, I don't like trying to get my perspective around the trees and the marsh around him. And I do believe it's a man. I mean, it doesn't look anything like the Bigfoot. He's not hunched over with a, you know, hairy creature with all that stuff on him. Anyway, it got me to talk about it. Thank you very much, WSFA, for your report, as they shared that on Facebook among 5,000 other things yesterday. All right, we take a break. 7:38, Leanna's arrived. We're ready to do the game. It's going to be birthday. Today's Monday, right? Celebrity birthdays with BLT, as he'll tell you, I got 30 good ones. We'll determine if that's the case when he calls in here in a few minutes. Zachary says, it's a man skinny dipping. I saw it too. I'm with you, Zachary. This was definitely not a Bigfoot. And I think he's probably at least 5 feet tall, not 4'9", as they claim. All right, more coming up. Thanks for watching, Zachary. Appreciate it. Stick around, more on the way on this Monday wake-up call, WTLS, Score 94, Fun 101, also, of course, on Facebook.

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0: LS. 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Fun 101. Tom Petty playing for us this morning. May he rest in peace. Any of the Heartbreakers left? Probably a couple. I don't know. We're just playing ZZ Top earlier. And Toby sent a message that says, Billy's the last of the ones on there. Billy Gibbons. You know, good buddies with Willie Mosley. He wrote some articles for Vintage Guitar Magazine. Interviewed the one and only Billy Gibbons of ZZ Top several times. You like Tom Petty, BLT?
1: I don't remember Tom Petty.
0: You don't know it. Leanne, that may be one of your favorites, right?
2: That is my favorite Tom Petty song. Oh, yeah? I love Tom Petty.
0: She loves it. And you don't even know Tom Petty, Brian. We got to get you some new music to work with. Do you like ZZ Top, who we played earlier?
1: Yeah.
0: You do, or are you just saying that?
1: I like it.
0: What's your favorite ZZ Top song?
1: Sharp Dressed Man.
0: Sharp Dressed Man, That's a great song, and you are a sharp-dressed man, except when you button that top button. We got to get people to quit buttoning that top button. You're not the only one. I've seen this from a lot of folks now. You got to have a little breathing room. Unless you're putting a towel on, take that top button and unbutton it, please. You're not the only one, BLT. I'm seeing a lot of people do it. I don't know. Maybe it's a new style, but I can't
1: help. I made SFA Sports for tonight.
0: Well, aren't you big time?
1: Then I met the Alabama High School football with that too, the Alabama High School in
0: HFS, yep. In FHS, yeah. Well, the thing is, Brian, you said that in your messages to us, and the thing is, I mean, this is so much more big time than those guys. I don't know why you even acknowledge it. It's like that's so secondary to your fame you've retained here on the radio airwaves and our connections through the social media platforms. Right, BLT? This is the big time. You've already hit the big time. So what about those things? All right, let's do it.
1: Ben and Jack's $225.
0: Well, gosh, you've done it. You got to pay me now. Send me you got $100 on you?
1: Not really.
0: You don't? Well, you got it. I told you, the rules, I've already given you the rules many times. You got to know that if you pay, if you plug somebody on the air, they got to pay for it. I've got all these ads that these people are good paying sponsors, and some of them are eating establishments, and you throw a freebie plug out there. There's nothing that comes for free. You know that. So go up there and put your hand out and say, I gave y'all a plug today on the radio. You'll get your money back, I'm sure, in return, but it is $100. I'm going to just do $100 flat rate for this live plug you just gave them. Do you think you could do that today?
1: Not last night.
0: No, I need the money. I mean, we need the money. Leanne's going through the bills right now. We got a whole bunch of bills coming in. We don't do this just for kicks. This is how we make a living. So I need $100. I'm just doing them a flat rate, $100, to go up there and say I need the $100 for the plug I gave this morning on the radio, and you just get them to bring me a check or send it in the mail. All right,
1: Mike.
0: all right, go on. Let's do the birthdays.
1: You got 30.
0: And by the way, they wouldn't even call me back. Now I'm getting mad. As I reached out to the corporate, let me do this. Let me say it. They probably never saw the message. I'm sure it ended up in their junk folder. I get all my junk messages, but I'm sure my messages, which I don't consider to be junk, go right in the junk folder. Never responded to my message. It's not that I didn't try to get some business out of them. I have a tough time going to the place that doesn't do any business with me. All right, go ahead, BLT. What are you asking? Oh, you got your first birthday. Go ahead.
1: Sarah Remez. She's been the
0: check. One, don't know her. Next.
1: You got mail.
0: I saw that movie, but she obviously wasn't big enough. Was she the girlfriend that Greg Kinnear?
1: I think so.
0: Ended up, it was his girlfriend, and she liked, what was it, Tom? It was Tom Hanks' girlfriend, became Greg Kinnear's girlfriend. Is that the girl? I'm assuming that's it. Good movie. Just don't know the woman. Next.
1: 51.
0: I don't know. Would she be 51? She's got to be older than that. It's got to be somebody else. Then
2: I don't know.
0: Might be one of the people that worked at that bookstore. You know, that was nothing more than a new version of the old movie with Jimmy Stewart.
2: Yeah, you've told me that before.
0: And I'm trying to think of the name of the movie where it's a Christmas-themed thing when he's overseas in Germany or something, and he's working at a store that...
2: I don't know.
0: Same thing, same concept. I like it. It's a good movie. Go ahead, Brian.
1: Larry Fitzgerald.
0: One of the great receivers in NFL history, Leanne. He played with the Cardinals. He was from Pittsburgh. He played for the Panthers in college. And he just recently was inducted into the Hall of Fame. I think we should do that one. She's saying, I don't know who the clue. I have a clue who this
2: 60.
0: Is.
2: 60.
0: He ain't that old.
2: I have no idea.
0: Well, he's not far off, though. I think he's probably 50 now. 50.
1: 43.
0: He's only 43. He's been out of the game for, well, I guess he retired a little earlier. Okay.
1: Here's your one. Tom Coughlin. He's been a coach for the Giants.
0: Coughlin.
1: Yeah.
0: Ah, he's not big enough for me. Next.
1: He's 80.
0: Yeah, he's I think he was coaching when Eli Manning was playing, wasn't he? Wasn't he?
1: Yeah.
0: Did he win a Super Bowl?
1: I think so.
0: Well, I probably should have taken it. Should have done that one then. My apologies. Next.
1: Chris Tucker, the actor.
0: Well, I don't know if he Chris Tucker, the funny guy. Oh, gosh. How old would he be? He's probably in the 50s range himself. Oh, boy. 55.
1: 55.
0: Oh, hey!
1: Ben Morrison, brown-eyed girl.
0: You're my brown-eyed girl. I don't know why that wasn't on our birthday list. Oh, is it today?
1: Mm-hmm.
0: Today's his birthday.
1: It is.
0: And he should have been on the list. Leanne, you're up first. Van Morrison. By the way, that song is one of the most overplayed songs. It was.
2: Yeah.
0: And they did it at parties and things, and everybody loved that song.
2: I'll
0: it's
2: say
0: a good song.
2: 80.
0: Something tells me he's older than that. 82.
1: 81.
0: Ah. I should have just gone with one up on her, but I feel guilty doing that. Go ahead.
1: Larry Hacken, the actor.
0: Last name?
1: Hacken. H-A-N-K-I-N.
0: Hankin. I don't know who it is, I guess. Leanne, do you know who it is?
2: I don't.
0: We're going to have to throw that one out.
1: He's been in Clint Eastwood movies.
0: Oh. Really? Hmm. Larry yeah. Hankin? And Eastwood's 90-something years old. What movie was he in with Clint Eastwood? You said movies.
1: Larry Hankin. H-A-N-K-I-N.
0: Yeah, I know that, but I'm just curious to know which movies with Clint Eastwood that Larry Hankin was a part of. It's okay. We'll look it up later.
1: He's 86.
0: Really?
2: You'll have to look that one up.
0: I'm curious to know what parts he played. Now, I'm going to go look that up. Was in the Sergio Leone movies? The Spaghetti Westerns? All right, go ahead, Brian. I'm going to write that down so I can look it up later.
1: Hollywood James Robinson from Alabama back in the 1990s.
0: Good gosh. James Robinson. I will say this. Wimp Sanderson, as much as fans love him, and he was pretty consistently good, he should have won more with guys like James Robinson. James Robinson was really good, as was Robert Horry and Latrell Sprewell, who were all on the same team, and somehow or another, Wimp Sanderson couldn't get past the Sweet 16. You know? Do you agree with that, BLT?
1: Yeah, I remember.
0: It's the truth. Alabama had the talent. Alabama was putting as many players in the NBA is anybody back then, and they never got past the Sweet 16. And they were definitely, talent-wise, a better than Sweet 16 team. And I'll always wonder about the team that lost to Loyola when he tried to slow the tempo down and thought that was a good idea with his gun. He had more athletes. He should have just run with them. He probably would have beaten about 25, 30 points. Okay, Hollywood Robinson, let's see. He graduated in the early 90s. He's probably 55 years old.
2: 56.
1: 56.
0: Mm-hmm. I knew it was one or the other. Because I was in school when he was in school. I actually got to interview Wimp Sanderson after practice when he had that team. Got to watch those guys play. I mean, you talk about some fun times watching pickups with the Alabama roster then.
1: Larry Hacken, he put a movie on Friends and Home Alone.
0: Now, Home Alone is a movie. Friends is a TV show.
1: He played Family Ties.
0: That's a TV show.
1: Who's in that movie?
0: What movie?
1: Larry Hacken.
0: All right, 2-1. Next.
1: You got a birthday tomorrow. Dr. Phil.
0: None of those were Clint Eastwood movies, by the way. Mm-hmm. They were TV shows, and one was not a Clint Eastwood movie.
2: Dr. Phil. Do I go first?
0: Yeah.
2: 69.
0: Dr. Phil. This is hard. He looks older, but I just wonder if he is. 67.
1: 76.
0: Mm. Yeah, he is older. 2-2. All right, I'm going to look up this Hankin guy while I'm thinking about it. I gotta see if there's a Clint Eastwood connection that you're talking about. Keep on. I'm not trying to hold you up. Oh, I know that guy. Been in Breaking Bad, Signed. He's the guy's been all over. He's a character actor. He's been in a bunch of stuff.
2: Well, let me see who he was in Breaking Bad.
0: You don't recognize him?
2: I recognize him, but I don't know what he was in Breaking Bad.
0: He's a good one. I just don't know his name. Didn't know his name. He's 88 years old. I thought you said it was 86 or 87. But wait a minute. This guy's birthday is December 7th, 1937. I thought we were doing birthdays for August the 31st. Larry Hankin?
1: Yeah.
0: It's weird. He wasn't Home Alone. I don't remember him in Home Alone.
2: He was, I do. He was, he the guy that lived across the street?
0: Oh, yeah.
2: That
0: was the old man. But he was one of these guys, stand in.
2: Recognize him.
0: Yeah, the guy was in a WKRP episode as well as a bartender in a episode where they went to a hotel. Anyway, he's been in a bunch of stuff, but I'm looking up Clint Eastwood. I'm sure he was in one of the movies. I just don't remember which one. And it says here, he was in Alcatraz. Escape from Alcatraz. All right, keep on going, Brian. Just had to look him up. It was a good pick. I just don't remember the guy's name. I certainly know who he is by looking at his face. 2-2.
1: Gary Maddox. He's a baseball player.
0: Gary Maddox, not Greg Maddox.
1: Gary.
0: And not Mike Maddox, his brother.
1: No.
0: Gary Maddox. I don't remember him. Let's go to somebody else. Leanne, I know, obviously she won't know who it is. It's a sports character.
1: Clinton Portis.
0: That's another one that's not that big. I know he played. Was it running back or something? College running back, yep. In the NFL?
1: 45.
0: Yeah.
1: Jason Taylor.
0: Notre Dame guy?
1: I think he played it.
0: He played in the NFL. I think he was from Notre Dame. He was a receiver. Maybe was the receiver tight end or something like that? My memory served me right. We're going to kick him out too. Next.
1: Phil Fulmer.
0: Leanne, you remember Phil Fulmer, the football coach. I know she remembers him.
2: I do.
0: Of Tennessee.
2: I'm going to say 71.
0: Yeah, boy, how old would Fulmer be? He's been out of coaching 25 plus years, I guess. We left in early 2000s, right around 25 years. He was at least 50, I think, when he left. I'm going to say 77.
1: 76.
0: All right.
1: Here's your one. Lily Tomlin played in Still Magnolias and working 9-to-5.
0: Yeah.
2: I just watched 9-to-5. Well, it was on yesterday, I guess, because of Dolly, but.
0: Oh, yeah.
2: That is a funny movie.
0: Yeah, Lily Tomlin, pretty funny, too. She's been in a bunch of stuff. Whew, I think she's in her 80s now. I'm guessing 82.
2: I'm going to say 83.
0: 87. Man, 3-3. We're tied.
1: He got a birthday Wednesday. Terry Bradshaw, former Louisiana Tech Bulldog quarterback and Pittsburgh Steelers.
0: And now with Fox. I guess he's still with Fox. Leanne?
2: 75.
0: He played for the Steelers in the 70s, and he would be around that age coming out of college with Phil Robertson, by the way, who played at the same college. It's kind of crazy. Of Duck Dynasty.
2: I didn't know that.
0: Yeah, he played quarterback, the oldest one.
2: I did not know that.
0: With Bradshaw. Ah, gosh, he said 75. I think that's a good guess. I'm going to go down 1 year and say 74.
1: 78.
0: Darn, he's older. All right, so 4-3.
1: Will Anderson Jr., former Bama player.
0: He was the number 3 pick when he came. You remember Alabama could have had number 1 and number 2 because they had Bryce Young in the NFL draft, and they went with C.J. Stroud with the Texans, and then they got the 3rd pick, and they picked Will Anderson. And I always wondered if you're sitting in that room and you know you got the next two, which one do you want to give more money to? Because the guy, it's based on your money is going to be based on your draft status, and a number 2 pick generally makes a little bit more number 3. And they had them both, so they certainly could have done something that it's almost unprecedented. It's, I know Alabama's never had this happen. The number 1 and number 2 picks in the draft by the same college team. Anyway, an interesting element. Now, that was 2022 draft or something. So 21, 22, 21 and 22, I'm going to say he was. That's been 4 years ago. 25 years old.
2: 26.
1: Correct.
0: Hey! 4-4.
1: Mark Harmon. He played in the TV show NCIS.
0: Next. Oh, Blue Mark Boy. Harmon. I was about to cross him off. No, I know Mark Harmon. He's been in a bunch of TV.
2: Yeah.
0: And, you know, there's another guy that played quarterback and went into acting. He played at UCLA.
2: I didn't know that either.
0: Yeah, Mark Harmon. I like Mark Harmon. I've always thought he's a pretty good actor. Funny guy. Hey, playing in serious roles usually, but he was pretty funny in the, what was that, Summer School, the movie? Y'all look that one up. I think he was the teacher. Like on a beach or something.
2: I
0: so Mark Harmon.
2: That.
0: Yeah, that's a kind of a B movie. Leanne is up first. Mark Harmon.
2: 75.
0: You know, I think, geez, he might be older. When did he play quarterback at UCLA? And then, yeah, he made
1: 73.
2: What did he say?
0: He said 73, and I didn't even get a chance to guess.
2: No. Is that when he played, or is that his age?
1: Yeah.
0: Oh, well, you can't give away, though. You give away that.
2: Well, you asked.
0: No, I'm not asking him. I'm talking out loud.
2: Well,
0: Brian doesn't need to give hints.
2: Well, Brian thought you were asking.
0: So you're saying he played at 73. Well, see, I got to throw it out now because that means he's older than 75. That means he's like 77.
1: 75.
0: Oh, he is 75.
2: Oh, okay. Misunderstood.
0: Well, there you go. Well, he can say it then because you got it right. He just didn't say that. Very good. And she's now up 5-4. Well, if you see Mark Harmon, he doesn't look in his 70s, does he?
2: No,
0: pretty
2: he
0: good
2: looks,
0: shape.
2: Yeah.
1: Linda Pearl. She played in Matlock and Happy Days.
0: Linda Pearl and Matlock and Happy Days. Another one I'll know when I see the face, but I don't know her now.
1: She played in Happy Days.
0: Leanne, do you know Linda Pearl from Happy Days?
2: I don't, but...
0: Was she Richie's girlfriend or something? I'm not...
1: She was Ozzy's girlfriend.
0: Fonzie?
1: Fonzie's girlfriend, yeah.
2: Well, he had many.
0: The women love Fonzie. Couldn't get enough. Wasn't Happy Days basically a spinoff of the movie American Graffiti? One of the rare times when you take a movie and make it a TV show? I think so. Well, they did the same theme song, Rock Around the Clock, the very first season, and they put Richie in there. Of course, he was in American Graffiti. I don't know the girl, so I just say we throw her out. Okay.
1: Eric Dickerson, he played for SMU.
0: Well, I was watching the special on the SMU thing last night. The team, the only team that we know of ever in college sports to get the death penalty by the NCAA for probation. And it was a pretty interesting thing. I enjoyed it. It was a 30 for 30 with Craig James and Eric Dickerson, the Pony Express. And I know that he played, he was picked up like late 70s out of high school. Would have been him about 18 years old in 78 or 79. It's hard to believe he's that old now, which means that's been 48 years ago. 66.
2: 67.
0: Hey, 5-5.
1: Kat Williams, she played in the movie Friday After Next.
2: Played in what?
0: The movie Friday After Next.
1: He's an actor and a comedian.
0: Actor, comedian. Do you know her, Leanne?
2: I don't.
0: What did you say, BLT?
1: She's 55.
0: Oh, you went and threw her out. You knew we were going to throw her out. So, all right, go ahead, BLT. BLT's got places to be.
2: He does.
1: September 3rd, Luis Gonzalez.
0: Luis Gonzalez, baseball player. Next.
1: You remember him?
0: I do. Hey, he was a good player. I'm trying to be a little bit more selective with the celebrities here, not doing all these sports
1: games.
0: Yeah.
1: Dave Ramsey.
0: Dave Ramsey? The guy that does the radio show here on WTLS?
1: Yep.
0: Okay. We know Dave Ramsey. I wonder how old Dave is. Who's up? Is it me or you?
2: I don't know.
0: Well, in the madness and the confusion, I've kind of lost count myself. Right. But being this is a 44 Magnum, the most powerful handgun, and can blow your head completely off.
2: Why'd you say that?
0: You
2: got to
0: ask yourself a question. But I'm just saying, I've got lost in the number. Who's? Do you feel lucky? Well, do you, punk?
2: That's one of the greatest lines.
0: Since
2: movies.
0: You bring up Eastwood, and we're kind of forgetting, we like, and all the confusion, we don't know who's next.
2: I'll go. I'm gonna say, gosh, that's oh, I'm gonna say 70.
0: Who are we doing? I've forgotten already.
2: I'm drawing a blank. The money guy.
0: Oh, Dave Ramsey.
2: Dave Ramsey.
0: Jeez. I bet you he's. I think he may be older than that. I'm gonna say 72.
1: 66.
0: Oh, really?
1: Yeah.
0: 6-5. Leon takes the lead.
1: Steve S C H I R R I P A.
0: Sharipa?
1: Yeah. And then, yeah, he's an actor.
0: From what? That's all right. Don't worry about it. You got to Google it. All right. Get next up. I've thrown 11 out now.
1: Jenny Finch. She's a funny in the Olympics.
0: Jenny Finch?
1: Yeah.
0: I do remember the name. What did she play? What was her sport? She swimmer or something? Gymnast? What is it?
1: She played softball, too.
0: Oh, she's she's from Arizona or something. That's what it is. Jenny Finch. Okay, I know who you're talking about now. Oh, boy. She struck out. I think she's the one that struck out Pujols. I think they had this, like, battle of softball pitcher versus a baseball player, and I think it was Jenny Finch that did that. I'm going to say she's probably 47.
2: 42.
1: 46.
0: All right, it is 6-6. We're tied up.
1: That Steve guy, he's 69.
0: Sharipa. Okay. Can't believe y'all don't know who Steve Sharipa is or whatever his name was.
1: Charlie Sheen.
0: Charlie Sheen. Everybody's heard of him, yep. I think. Leon is up. 6-6 game. Coming down to the finish.
2: 68.
0: Charlie Sheen, I don't think he's that old. He's probably about 65.
1: 61.
0: Yeah, I just want to make sure I didn't blow it. 7-6.
1: Mike Piazza from a Met catcher.
0: Mike Piazza, when the moon hits your eye like a piazza pie, that's Mike Piazza.
2: Oh, word.
0: 7-6 score, played in the 90s. All right. I like him when Ted Williams is watching. This kid's good. He's good, you know.
2: Sixty-two. 61.
0: PB8. 7-7. Jeez. How many more we got? I mean,
1: four.
0: All right, so we've thrown out 11. We've already done 14, so we're 25 so far. And we're 7-7 score. All right.
1: Noah Taylor. He's been the movie Charlie Gold Factory.
0: Noah Taylor, Charlie in the...
2: I don't know who that
0: Chocolate
2: is.
0: Chocolate Factory?
1: Yeah, he's been that movie, yeah.
0: I'm thinking of Willy Wonka. I didn't see that one. You want to throw him out, too?
2: Yes.
0: All right, so we're getting kind of...
1: 7.
0: All right, I'm still trying to... we got Larry Hankins figured out at least. All right, so it's 12 out, 7-7 game. Is that right?
1: Adam Duvall.
0: Another ball player. I'm going to throw him out next.
1: He's 38.
0: Yeah.
1: Tom Watson, the golfer.
0: You want to do him? He's a pretty big golfer.
2: I don't know, but I'll just go with
0: no,
2: it.
0: I'm no, not going to do it to you if you don't want to.
2: But you know I don't know anything about sports, so...
0: She's now feeling bad about it. Brian, you.
2: I said I'd do it.
0: She says she'll do it.
2: Am I go first? Do I go first? Yeah. I can't even talk.
0: Yeah.
2: Am I go first? 42.
0: Doggone it. I feel bad about taking this one from her. He's probably about 70. He may be older, but I'll say 70.
1: 77.
0: All right. 8-7.
1: Damon Wayans playing Major Payne.
0: One of the Wayans brothers. All right. Leanne has certainly heard of them, but I go first here. So it would have been better if I could have gone first last time, I guess, for her sake. Let's say he's 63.
2: I'm going to say 60.
1: 66.
2: No.
0: 9
3: 7.
2: I didn't think those guys were that old.
1: That's it.
0: That's it? Oh, gosh. We threw out 13, 9, 7, the final. So we, about half of them, still using about half. But thank you for reminding me about Larry Hankins. I did not realize that he was having a birthday this week. Thank you, BLT. Well
2: I
0: done,
2: think
0: sir.
2: He was,
1: next
2: I
1: Monday.
2: Think he was the, was he like the guy at the hotel that was the?
0: No, that's Tim Curry. If you're thinking about the guy that just
2: that's
0: died.
2: That's driving me crazy, trying to think about what he was. And
0: He's in there. I'd have to go back and look. What'd you say, BLT?
1: Next Monday's Labor Day.
2: Yes, it is.
0: Oh, yeah, that's right. We'll have special programming on, so you just hold on for your birthday.
2: I get a day off.
0: Yeah.
1: I'm taking a day off next Monday, and then the next week.
0: That sounds good. That sounds like a winner. Thank you, BLT, one and only Brian Lynn Thornton. And we hit the break. We got Music Makers coming your way next. Scott, morning, sir. FSU, he says, 34-17. Yes, we'll wrap up Monday morning quarterbacking with a big win for the Seminoles this weekend. New Mexico State. I know he's a big fan. Go Noles. Yes. We have Bob Grosch on tomorrow, who's not that big a fan of Florida State, although he lives in Tallahassee. I mean, that, if he had to pick a team to pull for, it would be that one. Yeah, since we're talking about Florida State. And BLT said, Alabama will kill them this year. And I said, you said that last year. And they did not. They got killed by Florida State, who was horrible last year. Doesn't look like they're that. But Scott, I'm going to say, I don't think they're all that good, but you never know. At least you got hope, and you want to know. All right, stick around. More next with, again, Music Makers here on this Monday.
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5: God's got a plan for your life. 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
5: 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You say, well, I'm just a young guy. God loves young guys. And here's what you do. You give your life to Christ. You give your whole heart to Christ. You follow Him.
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8: With SRN News, I'm Rich Thomason in Washington. Iran has launched missiles at American bases in Jordan, with all of those missiles intercepted, according to the U.S. military. The Iranian attack came after the U.S. fired on Iranian missile launchers on an island in the Strait of Hormuz. Flash flooding in the Grand Canyon has killed one person, with at least 14 others missing. Forecasters warn the danger may not be over yet, with more rain, more thunderstorms possible today. The flooding catastrophe along the Nepal-Tibet border has claimed more than 900 lives, close to 5,000 people unaccounted for there. Jury deliberations resume today in the trial of Massachusetts mother Lindsay Clancy. She's charged in the strangulation deaths of her three young children. She claims postpartum psychosis. On Wall Street, the Dow futures down 94 points. NASDAQ futures 36 points in the red. More details, srnnews.com.
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17: 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Okay, folks, how y'all doing today? Sounds a little loud. I'm going to cut that down a little scoshy there. How about that?
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1: With another ARN News update, I'm Leah Brandon. A man is in jail after a teenage girl was fatally shot outside a club. Aliceville police say 19-year-old Christian Hall turned himself in. He was taken to the Tuscaloosa County Sheriff's Office and charged with capital murder. He's being held without bond. The teenage girl was killed by her ex-boyfriend in the parking lot of a restaurant near Stillman College. Security will be increased at several Dothan City schools after threats started to circulate online. Dothan City Schools saying the system is aware of the rumors and that they surround Dothan 6th Grade Center, High School, and Carver 9th Grade Academy. Security will be increased and additional school resource officers will be stationed at all three schools. And the Jefferson County Department of Health launching a new program to help prevent opioid overdose deaths. The Leave Behind program launches today. I'm Leah Brandon.
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3: Donald Trump's America.
4: The president will play a prominent role in a rare midterm convention for Republicans next month. The two-day convention is set for September 9th and 10th in Dallas. The two major parties traditionally hold multi-day conventions in the summer of presidential election years. But President Trump floated the idea of a midterm gathering several months ago in an effort to boost candidates running in a year Republicans are trying to hold on to control of the House and Senate. Democrats also considered holding a midterm convention, but have not announced plans for one. The RNC says Vice President J.D. Vance will deliver a keynote address on the convention's opening night. President Trump will also appear that first night and deliver a keynote address on the convention's second night. Over the course of the two-night event, organizers say more than 100 speakers will take the stage to lay out what they call a primetime showcase for President Trump's success. At the White House, Jared Halpern, Fox News.
5: I'm Nicole Murray with Your Money Now. OpenAI said its advertising business has hit $1 billion in annualized revenue run rate. The AI company is touting its diversified business model as it gears up for what is expected to be a massive IPO. OpenAI began testing ads in the U.S. earlier this year. China's three biggest state-owned airlines reported first-half losses for the seventh consecutive year, battered by surging jet fuel prices. Air China, China Eastern Airlines, and China Southern Airlines added that the outlook for the rest of the year is clouded by a lackluster summer season. All three airlines posted combined first-half net losses of about $1.2 billion, and that's according to Reuters. Walmart has reached an agreement with the U.S. government to settle a lawsuit that accused the discount retailer of unlawfully dispensing opioids from its pharmacies. Walmart and the Justice Department did not disclose the settlement amount. Futures are lower this morning after the U.S. strikes Iran. That's Your Money Now.
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I'm going to go and do it. 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I'll try it here.

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1: Yeah, it was a good song, right?
0: That, didn't he?
1: Yep, definitely so.
0: Yeah. These people write these songs would amaze me, really.
1: Yeah. the meaning of the song, and then to have a melody that, you know. That you want to listen to it. So.
0: Yeah, it's pretty good there. All right. Okay, I'm trying to get all my stuff. How many more songs you think we got here? But
1: one or two, whichever you. Okay. Depends on how long this one goes, I guess.
0: Okay, we'll try the gospel song first. I want to do this. 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
6: This is Brandon Fombe, and I have the privilege of pastoring here in my hometown at East Tallahassee Baptist Church. 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
14: From around the world, these are the latest AP International headlines. Rescue efforts from local and foreign teams are ongoing as they search for workers in hydroelectric plant tunnels after the flooding in Nepal killed at least 900 people and left thousands missing. The UAE Air Force has intercepted an Iranian drone over its territorial waters. This comes after the U.S. and Iran exchanged fire a few days earlier. There were no immediate claims of responsibility or reports of damage. Russian forces have attacked Kyiv and nearby cities for a fifth straight day. The intensified aerial assaults have disrupted daily life. Ukrainian President Volodymyr Zelensky says Russia's tactic is to wear down Ukraine and its people. A court in South Korea has sentenced Unification Church leader Hak Ja-han to 2 years in prison. She was earlier charged with bribery and other corruption allegations. Han is the widow of the church founder, Sun Myung-moon. I'm Rika Ann Garcia.
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20: 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I said a couple months ago when Beckham signed with the Giants that I thought this would be a sideshow. I thought it would be a circus if Beckham made the team, and that has not been the case. OBJ absolutely earned his spot on the roster. 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
3: 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Yeah, right. 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
10: 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And one guy's got the thrill of victory, and the other's got the agony. 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Uh-huh. She's the agony of defeat because she's got that guy. There it is. He outkicked his coverage.
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0: I am not interested in a conversation about a social media person in California. And for folks who want to make this race about a social media person in California, let's not forget what actually matters in our politics, what our politics really are about. I don't want to have a conversation about a Twitch streamer in California. It's just not a serious conversation.
1: Why did you bring him to Michigan?
2: All right, we went to Fox News.
3: That's it. We're not going to answer any more of these questions about my jihad membership and my Communist Party card here in my pocket. We don't have to take questions from you. Don't you know who we are? We're Al-Qaeda. I mean, we're the Democrat Party. We're Al-Democrats. Kind of a combination, a fine melding of Al-Qaeda and the Democrats. That was Abdul Al-Sayed, of course, who hangs out with that guy even worse than him. Just amazing how awful these jihadis are. Just terrible. Awful people, aren't they? Yes, they are. And they believe correctly, based on their experience. They don't have to answer any questions. Don't you know who they are? And his buddy, Hassan Piker, I think he's got hostages in the crawl space beneath his house. He's got a basement and a crawl space. I think he keeps the, you know, the U-den. When you go down to the basement, it says U-den on the door. Hostages in the basement. The Democrat Party, Hassan Piker, Abdul Al-Sayed, Osama bin Laden. You know, the Democrat Party. They've got it all, don't they? I think they do. We're back. It's Monday morning. Thank you for surviving another American weekend. We had a beautiful American weekend here. Nice weather. The weather was really great. It was outstanding. Saturday evening, dinner outside on a patio. I ate a little steak place with a couple of friends, and it was a beautiful evening. Just great stuff. And we went to the last night of a local sports bar that's been there forever, and they're out of business now. They're closed. Met up with a bunch of friends at the sports bar in Washington, D.C., and they're gone. They're out of business. Our favorite bartenders, though, they're Javier and Renee. They weren't born in the United States of America. They're great, and they're moving to a restaurant just down the street a little bit, so we can still patronize our friends. But that's not important. And what else? What else do we do? We had a great weekend, all kinds of good stuff. My best girl and I, poking around the house and around the neighborhood and walking around and going places. Very nice. Nice American weekend. Beautiful. It's supposed to be hotter than this, August in Washington, D.C., and it's been pretty nice, been pretty mild. I think the climate is changing in a way that's making it more comfortable. And the Democrats hate that because they want everyone to be uncomfortable and angry like them. Because, you know, then you'll want to do crazy things like them. Speaking of crazy things, boy, they got a lot of crazy things from those people at Abdul Al-Sayed and Hassan Piker and Osama bin Laden, the whole Democrat gang. Pretty amazing stuff. They're socialists. They're communists. They're President Trump called him communist. And who was the Speaker of the House last week calling him communist, too? Because, you know, they're communists and they're jihadis. And they've got the 25th anniversary of the attacks of September 11th, radical Islamic jihadi attacks. You know, the World Trade Center, the Pentagon, Shanksville, Pennsylvania. And the Democrats, I think they're going to celebrate it this year, aren't they? When they commemorate it, they do it in an endorsement sort of fashion. They're quite remarkable. The 25th anniversary coming up lickety-split. And the Democrats say, really, they've got to be torn, very much torn. Remarkable stuff. Also, this is fun, and I had not even seen this congressman before, a Colorado Republican, member of the House of Representatives. By the way, the House of Representatives back in Washington today, been off on break, and they're back in the saddle again today or something like that. But the House of Representatives back, and there is a Republican from Colorado named Jeff Crank. Jeff Crank. His last name is Crank, C-R-A-N-K, Congressman Crank. And he seems like a pretty squared away guy, actually. And he's introduced a resolution that will go up for a vote apparently next week. And it is a resolution by Jeff Crank, good for him, sounds like a real good guy, Colorado Republican, to condemn socialism and all of the evils of socialism. And that's the resolution. We want your vote. Will you condemn socialism and all the evils of socialism? And the Democrats are all going to say, hell no. We're communists. We can't, condemn socialism. Can't condemn socialism. So it's great. Jeff Crank, Congressman, Republican Jeff Crank, Colorado, has a resolution that will allegedly, reportedly, be up for a vote next week. And the Democrats will have to vote whether they condemn socialism or not. And if the answer is not, then that means they endorse socialism because they're mental. It's mental dwarfism. Can you say dwarfism, or do you have to say little peopleism? Mental little peopleism. Honestly, like the lollipop guild, these people, intellectual lollipop guilders, remarkable stuff. And we've got in Chicago over the weekend, one of my favorite websites there, Hey Jackass, which counts shootings and murders in Chicago, they seem to have gone belly up several weeks ago. They're not keeping track, but the local papers are in Chicago. And over the weekend, it's Monday morning now, over the weekend there were 38 people shot in Chicago. You know, the St. Valentine's Day massacre was seven guys, 1929, I think, and seven guys. And it's one of the, you know, the stuff of lore and movies and books and history. And now it's just Tuesday afternoon. Shoot seven guys. All seven were killed in that garage on the north side of Chicago by Al Capone's guys trying to kill Bugs Moran. But never mind that. And my grandfather was a friend of Bugs Moran. My mother knew Bugs Moran when she was a little girl. But that's not important now. 38 people shot in Chicago over the weekend. Only three killed. Only three killed. That is a, you know what that is? That's a target practice issue is what that is. That's a lack of target practice. It's important to get to the range, boys and girls, when you get your legal concealed carry permit and all that good stuff. Crazy. So we've got this back and forth going on with President Trump and Canada. Canada is a large country, but it can be a silly country, Canada. And they've got a prime minister there whose name is Carney. Carney. And Michael, what is that? Every time you hear Carney's name, what do you think of? Think of, international man of mystery, don't we? Austin Powers. And he's, Carney's. Small hands, smell of cabbage. That's Carney's. He hates Carney's. He's afraid of Carney's. Nuclear weapons and Carney's, the two things that Austin Powers is afraid of. And the prime minister there in Canada, he's a Carney. He's a member of the Carney family. Probably comes from a long line of circus folk, probably. And they do a lot of weird things, those Carneys, those circus people.
1: Only two things scare me, and one is nuclear war.
3: Sure.
4: What's the other?
1: Excuse me?
4: What's the other thing that scares you?
1: Carneys.
4: What?
1: Circus folk. Nomads, you know. Smell like cabbage. Small hands.
3: See? Smell like cabbage. Small hands. Carneys. And that's the Prime Minister of Canada now. He's a Carney, and Austin Powers, he knew. He was an English fella. He knows about those Canadians. They're similar, you know. Not the same, but similar. And, the Carney, the Prime Minister, is Carney. They're weird folks, weird habits, and smell of cabbage, small hands. That's the thing about them. So we've got that. Mm-mm-mm. Yeah, the House of Representatives is back. That's big. Maybe they'll do something. That'd be fun. But Iran, because it's run by terrorists. Iran was bombing more places over the weekend, including attacking U.S. military personnel stationed in Jordan, trying to keep peace in that awful, belligerent region of the world, as it has been for a couple thousand years. Pretty much without break. Every now and then they take a break to rearm and reorganize, and then they start warring again because that's it. It's the religion of peace. It's amazing. The religion of peace occupies a region of the world that's one of the most violent regions. Scratch that. That's the most violent region of the world. There are parts of Chicago that are competing, but they're, that's Democrats. You know, Democrats, the left, that is to say the left, and radical Islamic jihadis. They're like peas in a pod, aren't they? They're carrots and peas, those guys. So we got that. But Iran attacking over the weekend, and then the United States striking. They're still trying to mine the Strait of Hormuz to blow up ships, and they're firing missiles at ships, and they're firing missiles at Jordan, and they're an extremely belligerent gang, And the Democrats fund Iran. Barack Hussein Obama, whose plan for electricity is to make electricity costs skyrocket. He wants to see skyrocketing electricity costs, so grandma can't afford to pay the electric bill anymore and has to go down to the basement with the hostages.

0: Shah, he says, but he'd like to go in and help his country get back on its feet, and that would be a great improvement, a great improvement. Today is the last day of August. Isn't that crazy? So summer is coming to a screeching halt pretty soon, and September begins tomorrow, and then we're, you know, there will be a start the count up. It's not a countdown, it's a count up to September 11th. And you see, the New York Times wrote this story. I even shared it here on the radio. The New York Times was reporting that President Trump was not going to go to New York for the 25th anniversary of September 11th. The New York Times said because, and who was it, Maggie Haberman, I think, said that Trump won't go to the 25th anniversary. He's a New Yorker and everything, because they won't let him give a major political speech. And no president has given a speech at any of the 9/11 commemorations in New York ever in the post 9/11 era. And President Trump came out and said at the New York Times, well, that's not true, you people. They should be barred from the White House for 3 years, I think, just bar them from the White House, because they lie about stuff all the time. You know, they're Democrats. So if they're talking, they're lying. If they're typing, they're lying. Texting on their phones, they're lying. And you know what? If they're sitting there silently in their car by themselves at a red light, they're thinking dishonest thoughts. They're thinking lies. Even in silence, they lie. Their head's on a pillow at night, and they're lying. Remarkable. There is, you know, Charlie Kirk was assassinated for being pro-American, being conservative, being Christian. And the Democrats slaughtered him, and they're pleased with that because they're a bloodthirsty, murderous lot. 38 shot in Chicago over the weekend. Not a Republican among them. It's not a single gunman was a Republican voter. Don't even need to check that. You know, that's one of the things about that. You could just say that, and you know that it's true. And Democrats can go out and spend days trying to disprove it, but they would fail because, you know, it's Chicago, and even the dead vote, but never mind that. So, yeah, Charlie Kirk was assassinated, and they still haven't decided whether his assassin is going to stand trial for the assassination because the Democrats might want to run him for the House of Representatives instead. You know how they are. They really like political power, and they're not the good guys. Boy, are they not the good guys. So we got the judges deciding tomorrow whether the creep is going to stand trial, Charlie Kirk, assassin. And if not, what will happen to him? Well, I will just throw him in Gitmo or something like that. Crazy. Also, the president, yeah, so we don't have that. And the jury is convening once again as of a few minutes ago in Massachusetts, where the Democrat woman Lindsay Clancy murdered her three children and have to decide whether, you know, it's, who was it, the nice funny lady posted something on Twitter that the reason that it's going so slow, there were 2 days of deliberations last week, Thursday and Friday. Now they're deliberating for a third day. I think they've deliberated only for 10 and a half hours is what I saw. They've deliberated so far. They're deliberating again now. There are 9 women and 3 men on the jury. And I did see a woman on Twitter saying, well, it's taking so long because the 3 men on the jury have to keep explaining everything to the 9 women. That's the thing about that. A lot of man jury-splaining going on there. 9 women. And the hypothesis that's being kicked around is because there are 9 women on the jury, and it's a woman and murdered her 3 children and the postpartum depression and all that stuff, that there is going to be 1 woman out of the 9. And the age range goes from 20 years old to 70 years old on the jury. 9 women, 3 men. And the hypothesis is that 1 woman on the jury is going to hold things up, buck things up, and it will be a hung jury in the end. And they'll go nowhere, and there'll have to be a retrial, which the TV networks will like because they really like this whole thing. So we got that in the Lindsay Clancy murder trial. Will there be a hung jury? Day 3 of deliberations happening right now. Maybe they'll come to their senses, and after a weekend at home, they'll come to a verdict. We are at 888-630-9625.
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18: And now we have returned. I bet let's go to the telephone. I got a little song I want to play it to, and I got a little clip from. Well, it's from the producers. Got a lot of trials and murder and mayhem. They're all Democrats. Let's go to the telephones, Michael. Let's go to Chris, calling from Fairfax, Virginia. Chris Stolbar, you're on the Chris Plant Show.
19: Mr. Planty, thank you for taking my call.
18: You betcha.
19: How long before they Epstein Mr. Robinson? How long do you think? It's not funny. I mean, that's all we can do, right? Is just kind of just jokingly chuckle about it. But
18: well, Tyler Robinson, the assassin of Charlie Kirk, right? He's in the Who's Got
19: allegedly.
18: Now. And the judge is allegedly going to decide tomorrow whether he goes to trial or not. And you're wondering whether he's going to engage in a, whether he's going to hang himself or kill himself or find something high to jump off of.
19: Very good, Chris.
18: And then everyone will just murmur and mumble. I think he thinks he's a hero.
19: Who knows what's going through his head? Who knows, right? Like, we can just speculate, but who knows what's really going through that guy's head?
18: Well, you know,
19: I just would like to say, if I may, one more question.
18: Sure, of course.
19: Just because I'm a very loyal listener. I just want to make sure everyone doesn't forget Eric Ciaramella. I just want to make sure everyone remembers that name. Eric Ciaramella.
18: And Ciaramella. Refresh everyone's memory since you brought up Eric Ciaramella.
19: Well, I just want to make sure people don't forget about it. He is the whistleblower who we're not supposed to say his name. I'll say his name. It's Eric Ciaramella.
18: Uh-huh.
19: You know, the whistleblower who allegedly, you know, heard a phone call from our president. You know, I mean, come on, man. Like, this Eric Ciaramella, let's go, Brandon. Let's have some fun, Chris. That's what your show's all about. It's great. Love it. And you know what? I'm tired of it, man. You know, I'm just tired of it. Thank God I have a little bit of your show to, like, get me through the day. Because otherwise I'm just like, am I taking crazy pills?
18: No, it's not you, man. That's a fact. I'm here to tell you, Chris, it's not you. It is a world gone mad. There's no doubt about that. And Eric Ciaramella, good reference. And, yeah, murderers coming up.
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20: With another ARN News update, I'm Leah Brandon. Time is running out to rebuild the Pritchard Police Department. We get more from Charlie O'Brien.
21: A contract for the Mobile County Sheriff to handle policing is about to run out, but Pritchard Mayor Carletta Davis tells NBC 15 they've hired a consultant
22: to help to formulate the standard for hiring and then also for the chief to help to find the chief of police.
21: The mayor says she's getting calls from people interested in the police chief position. Her preference is finding someone from outside the area with significant experience rebuilding a police department. I'm Charlie O'Brien.
20: And the late Dolly Parton is honored at the Grand Ole Opry with a sold-out standing room only show. 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
23: 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She didn't care where you stood for. She loved you no matter what.
20: I'm Leah Brandon. And you're up to date around the world, around your state. 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
24: Less than 100 days out from the midterms, tens of millions of dollars are already in play for candidates who support the rapid expansion of artificial intelligence. Groups like Leading the Future have emerged as major spenders. Its collection of PACs has spent $30 million on federal and state races. That money is going to both Republicans and Democrats. Leading the Future told Fox Business it supports candidates who believe in, quote, responsible policies that keep America at the forefront of innovation and unlock new economic opportunities for workers and businesses while still having meaningful safeguards in place. But that's not the only player. On the other end of the spectrum, you have a group called Public First Action. It's looking to support candidates in favor of stronger AI regulation. It is backed by Anthropic CEO Dario Amodei, who has been outspoken about the need for guardrails. Connor Hansen, Fox Business.
0: I'm Nicole Murray with Your Money Now.
1: Mr. Coyote?
2: Coyote. All right. Well, how can I help you?
0: Coyote vs. Acme debuted with $15.5 million in ticket sales this past weekend. However, Spider-Man Brand New Day stayed on top, raking in another roughly $22 million at U.S. and Canadian theaters, bringing its worldwide total to $2.3 billion. Build-A-Bear Workshop reported falling revenue for its most recent quarter, following a summer promoting new lines of pre-stuffed plushies that company leaders said did not catch on. Build-A-Bear was also unable to renew its multi-million dollar wholesale partnership with Walmart. Its shares are up by more than 1%. BYD flagged sluggish domestic demand and fierce competition in China, while highlighting continued strength overseas. Citi Data says that BYD's second quarter net profit stood at $1.2 billion. That's up 30% from a year earlier. Stocks are moderately lower. That's Your Money Now.
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0: the Democrats. I got Chicago news, an illegal alien, Trinde Aragua gang member, gun runner caught. And what happened to him? Everybody's getting killed there because, you know, so many Democrats. It's just kind of an amazing 38 shot. And we got Venezuelan illegal alien running guns in Chicago. And yeah, you're going to throw the book at him, right? You're going to got to crack down on that stuff. Can't allow that to be going on and on. Well, you might think that, but you'd be wrong. Yesterday I was reading the news, as I want to do, and there was a wild story coming out of Africa. Have you heard of it? It's a large continent across the Atlantic Ocean, and a remarkable thing. There was, and they talked about, they made mention of a country, not a very large country. There are like 55 countries in Africa, and there's one called Equatorial Guinea, Equatorial Guinea. And that's not a slur against the Italian people. This is Equatorial Guinea. It's a smallish country in Africa on the west coast. It's on the Atlantic Ocean, and it's a small country. And it's called Equatorial Guinea because, you know, it's on the equator. It's on the so it's Equatorial Guinea. The equator runs right through Africa. Except, hey, wait a minute. It's not on the equator. It's miles and miles north of the equator. It's not. The equator doesn't run through Equatorial Guinea. It's just called Equatorial Guinea, but not because it's on the equator. They just liked the sound of being equatorial, even though that's not the case. Isn't that kind of amazing? Equatorial Guinea, or the Republic of Equatorial Guinea, it's a country on the west coast of Central Africa, the only Spanish-speaking country in Africa. It's Spanish-speaking. You can go there. Get a job cutting lawns or something, man. There it is. And they got Spanish-speaking Guinea because colonialism, you know. It's like that. Maybe it was bigger then and really was on the equator, but now it's not on the equator. That's kind of an amazing thing. Almost 2 million people living in Equatorial Guinea. And most of them, I like this, are members of the Fang people, like Fang Fang, F-A-N-G, the Fang people in Equatorial Guinea, which is not on the equator. The country's dominant ethnic group is the Fangs, the Fang people. Also, the Bubi people, B-U-B-I, got the Bubi people there, and the indigenous Bioko Island. They're the it's a pretty amazing stuff. They got this, and there they are. They're surrounded by Cameroon to the north and Gabon to the south and to the east, and they're just there on the Atlantic Ocean, on the Bight of Biafra. That's like the Bay of Biafra that they're on, which is good. Are we still raising money for Biafra? Does Biafra still need food? I'm wondering about that, but yeah, but the Equatorial Guinea and the equator is nowhere to be found for Equatorial Guinea. Why is that? How can there be Equatorial Guinea if they're not on the on the equator? that's just kooky. Africa is nuts, isn't it? Completely crazy. You guys are wackadoodle-doo. Yes, sir. Yeah, in Chicago, I just mentioned it, and CWB Chicago. TV station. Gun running in Chicago resulted in a 5-year sentence this weekend for a Venezuelan migrant and suspect. He's a Trinde Aragua gang member, right? Trinde Aragua, Venezuelan gang that the Democrats invited into the country by the millions. And the Venezuelan man who prosecutors said has ties to the notorious Trinde Aragua gang received a 5-year prison sentence this week after pleading guilty to state gun running charges stemming from an undercover federal investigation, court records show. Jefferson Camacho Cadeno. He's Jefferson, like Jeb, but with a Y. Jefferson Camacho, like Macho Camacho, the boxer. Cadeno, unlike anyone, 28 years old, pleaded guilty last Wednesday. About a year and a half after he was arrested on an undercover operation conducted by the Federal Bureau of Alcohol, Tobacco, Firearms, and Explosives, should be a convenience store, right? It's alcohol, tobacco, firearms, explosives, sure. And they got alcohol, they got beer, they got everything. So the investigation began the spring of 2025. An informant working with the ATF began working on a gun deal with the man, ultimately agreed to meet and 2025 complete the sale of three handguns. During the secretly recorded meeting, the man called his associates and told them to hurry up. Camacho Cadeno soon arrived in the vehicle carrying a plastic bag with a gun box inside and handed the undercover agent a 9mm pistol in exchange for $1,100, sold a .380 pistol for $740, and after the agent negotiated the price down a little bit, $750, along with several other loose ammunition, got loose ammunition for $40. $40, that's not too bad. Street ammo, just $40, you know. I think most people buy their ammo out of the trunk of a car with an illegal alien driving it, probably stolen. The agent had negotiated the price of ammunition down from $100. I'm glad to see that our ATF people are trying to, they're good custodians of the American taxpayer dollar, arguing the price of the gun down from $760 to $740, right? And arguing the ammo down from $100 to $40. That's pretty good. That's convincing to Macho Camacho over here. So then the judge, Thomas Byrne, probably related to Mayor Byrne, sentenced him to 5 years in prison and ordered him to serve 75% of the sentence. Just so, how much is that? It's like four years. So the gun dealers, and at the same time, it's not like any harm comes of this, right? It's just that there were 38 people shot in Chicago over the weekend, and Macho Camacho, the illegal alien Trende Aragua Venezuelan gang member, is a gun trafficker there. And the Democrats, they pretend, oh, we've got to get the illegal guns off our streets. And then they give minimal sentences because they're not the good guys. Know what I'm talking about? You know, 5 year, and again, how many people have to get shot? How many people have to get killed? For Pete's sake, for the love of Mike, for all that stuff. All right, let's, Mike, let's go back to the telephones and talk to the great American people. Let's go to, hey, we're talking about Equatorial Guinea. Beautiful, I've never been to Equatorial Guinea. But, you know, it's not too far from Ouagadougou. If you had an automobile that, you know, and a full tank of gas, I think you could drive, it wouldn't take too long, from Equatorial Guinea to Ouagadougou in Burkina Faso, because, you know, it's kind of a tough part of the world, though, isn't it? You got Rwanda and Burundi and the Democratic Republic of Congo and the Central African Republic. Come on, that's a tough place. Angola and, you know, and you got Uganda. That's where the mayor of New York comes from. Zoran Mamdani comes from Uganda. And where Idi Amin came from, he was a cannibal. He's not eating flesh anymore because he's not living anymore. The Democrat Party, they're not on our side. All right, let's go back to the telephones, Michael. Let's go to Matt calling from St. Louis, Missouri. Matthew, you're on the Chris Plant Show.
1: Hey, Chris. Happy Monday in Riotopia, and when the Democrats are in charge of things. Hey, so Equatorial Guinea, I think when they were, which is not on the equator, as you mentioned, I think when they were choosing the name, they consulted AOC, All Out Crazy, Alexandria Ocasio-Cortez, the bug-eyed bartender. They consulted her in the naming because, of course, you remember she talked about Venezuela and people being south of the equator, one of her many gaffes in the past.
0: Yeah. Well, I got to tell you, just start with this. Equatorial Guinea is not on the equator. It's in Africa, and you can't see the equator from there. You could drive to the equator from there, but it's called Equatorial Guinea, and it's not on the equator, and that just kind of makes me laugh. It's not as good as Ouagadougou all by itself as the capital of Burkina Faso, which, of course, used to be Upper Volta. And did you know, Matt, that there was never any Lower Volta? There was only Upper Volta. Why is that?
1: No, I did not know that.
0: Yeah, that's true. And there's a Volta Street in Washington, D.C. In Georgetown, there's a Volta Street. I wonder if it's related to, maybe that's where Lower Volta went. That's remarkable stuff. Yeah, I just love the no equator in Equatorial Guinea, because that makes sense. You know, no, it's it's Africa. Things are different in Africa. The Democrats want to open up their borders so that our borders so that we can be more like Central Africa. We can be more like Ouagadougou and more like Equatorial Guinea, which is not on the equator. What do you even say about that? You know, crazy.
1: Yeah. No, I'd say she thought Venezuela was south of the equator, and so I'm sure they consulted her for naming advice. Hey, a separate thing, and I've tried to call in on this before, so maybe you just weren't interested. But this Tyra Robinson, you know, the Charlie Kirk assassin.
0: Yeah, yeah.
1: You know, usually you don't want to use these guys' names and give them, you know, notoriety and give them the fame they crave so much.
0: Uh-huh.
1: So I suggest from now on you refer to him as Uvula. That's the Utah Valley University leftist assassin. And that way, you know, you could, I know you like to use the word uvula on the air. So
0: it's a fun word.
1: A chance to do that.
0: Yeah, yeah.
1: And it would also remind us of that classic Budweiser commercial with the taste buds, the guys, you know, dressed up like taste buds on the surface or the top of the tongue, you know, and the uvula was the punching bag suspended above them, you know, that they would use as a punching bag, if you remember those commercials.
0: I do. And the word uvula, I remember when I learned the word uvula when I was a kid, I was walking around with a furrowed brow going, no, it can't be. What is it? But it's got to be something else. It can't be the punching bag in the back of your mouth. That's crazy. The uvula. But as soon as I learned that word, I started using it recreationally because it's an amusing word. It's a fun word. And fun words make life better, don't they?
1: Yeah. Oh, yeah. Yeah, another time I saw that word used was in a Far Side cartoon. It was like the bonus question on the medical board final or something. What's the name of that dangly thing hanging in the back of your throat? So,
0: right.
1: That was the bonus point.
0: great stuff. It is, it's wild out there. Well, Matt, good stuff. AOC and, Tyler Robinson. And that's... Yeah, and will Tyler Robinson hang himself in a jail cell? I don't think he will. I think that he's came up early. I think that he's an egomaniac. I think that he is. And look, he's in good standing with half the country because he assassinated Charlie Kirk, and the Democrat Party is a bloodthirsty gang of assassin-worshipping, Luigi Mangione-loving mental cases. And... so this guy, you know, and in prison, he's going to be a celebrity too, and that doesn't always serve you well. But, you know, and again, we're waiting for a judge tomorrow to determine whether he's going to go on trial or not. I mean, what does "or not" mean? Just extraordinary. Just find him, put him in prison for the rest of his life, summary judgment or something. But it is it's crazy out there, man. It really is. And Matt, that's why we got to keep it fun, right?
1: That's all we can do. You know, your government at work when you got judges like this. So.
0: Yep, yep, yeah. What's not to laugh at? What's not to laugh at when it comes to all of this? Matthew, thanks, thanks, buddy. St. Louis, Matthew. That's isn't that great stuff? We're a great country, and people are great. Mm-mm-mm. That's American people, aren't we great? Yes, sir. That's the thing. Yeah, boy, oh boy. All right, now let me see. I've got I'm looking around, and I got a lot of stories to get to. But let's go to another call, Michael. Let's go to Rob, calling from McLean, Virginia. Robert, you're on the Chris Plant Show.
2: Hey, it's me, Chris, from Montgomery County, I guess. She thought I moved to Virginia.
0: Oh, I see. You're coming from Mocha. I apologize.
2: Montgomery. I don't want to move to Virginia. No, it's turning into something I don't recognize.
0: Yeah, it is. Yeah, Democrats are taking over. Yeah, that's true.
2: A lot of other places in the country. That Matt, he was... I love it, man. I needed a good laugh this morning. I was thinking of this Republic of Equatorial Guinea. And Fang and all these interesting people there, especially the ones that mow lawns. You have to see that. Anyway, I shouldn't have said that. That's not really funny. I don't know how much grass they have in that country, but they might have a different kind of grass, that is. Anyway,
0: undoubtedly.
2: I was thinking, did, Did they film any Tarzan movies there? That was my question.
0: I don't, there are no tigers there. So I think most Tarzan movies were shot in Los Angeles, as a matter of fact. But
2: they could bring them in.
0: Well, they could, but Equatorial Guinea. I've never been to Equatorial Guinea. It's between Gabon and Cameroon.
2: Gabon.
0: We meet at the students' conference in Cameroon, and. And it's Equatorial Guinea, and nobody's noticed. Nobody's had the heart to tell them, I guess. You know, you're not on the equator, and equatorial means, so what's
2: you're
0: up?
2: You're in the periphery. You're in sight.
0: What is up with that? Come on. You're not equatorial. Why would you call yourselves that?
2: Hey, Chris, thank you, man. Thanks. Yeah. I appreciate you. Have a good week. We got to keep on laughing. Hey, one last thing.
0: Yes,
2: this
0: sir.
2: Is way off the subject, but you know, I love our president. I really do. Okay, I mean he's had to, to grapple with a zillion things, and still is. But I really think at this point that we need to stop messing around with the Iranians and just get this thing over with. I think this is just going to keep on and keep on and keep on. I realize there's other countries in that region that are concerned, okay? But they're going to be concerned whether we take care of business there or not. They're always going to be concerned, and none of them are going to come to our rescue if something real bad were to happen. Not a single one of them, not even the Saudi Arabia. So that was – I don't know. I'm starting to really get kind of disheartened a little bit about it, frankly.
0: Yeah. Well, that's understandable. We like to see things wrap up. We don't want this drawn out. President Trump, he said he specifically wouldn't get us into another endless war. Now this is a big deal. It's got to do with a lot of stuff beyond the price of a gallon of gas at the pump. Nuclear weapons in the hands of what these people are effectively Al Qaeda, the Islamic Revolution in Tehran, are the bad guys, and. And it'd be nice to liberate 92 million Iranian people from the tyrants and their terror to the world. But it's a tough nut to crack. President Trump has taken on a lot of tough nuts. We got Venezuela coming up, too, and oil and the price of gas and Canada and all of these things fold into that story. That's coming up. Thank you, Rob. Fun morning. Good Monday morning.
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7: A better life with Dr. Sanjay Gupta.
8: A condition that affects 1 in 10 women worldwide just got a new name. You've probably heard of PCOS, polycystic ovary syndrome. But experts estimate up to 70% of women don't know that they have it. And part of the problem could be the name itself. A major international effort, led by Dr. Helena Teed of Monash University in Australia, and backed then by dozens of prominent medical groups, has gotten the name changed to polyendocrine metabolic ovarian syndrome, PMOS. It's a mouthful, I know, but here's why it matters. The old name made it sound like the condition was just about cysts on the ovaries. In reality, it's a whole-body hormone and metabolic condition linked to type 2 diabetes, heart disease, anxiety, and depression. The hope is that a clearer name can lead to more diagnoses and better care. I'm Dr. Sanjay Gupta, helping you live a better life.
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3: Did you see the Democrat governor of New York City? We've got the 25th anniversary of 9/11 coming up, September 11th, terror attacks of Al-Qaeda. Thousands of Americans murdered, a war that began and will go on forever because these tortuous medievalist troglodytes attacked the United States. And the 25th anniversary is coming up. Now the Democrat governor of the state of New York is wearing an Islamic hijab, you know, the black headscarf for women when you're subservient to the men everywhere and walk 10 paces behind and stuff. Just remarkable stuff. And Spencer Pratt, and you know, California, Los Angeles politician, conservative, ran for office, didn't win. And MAGA bash governor, New York governor, Kathy Hochul, for sporting hijab at Islamic Center, bowing to the third world. That's exactly right. Sure. A grip of pro-Trump social media users, Spencer Pratt, and one notable Republican lawmaker went off on New York Governor Kathy Hochul for wearing a hijab at an event recently. Is she converting to Islam or just joining Hamas? Is she going to start firebombing synagogues now? Because she's dressed like she's living in a Abbottabad with a...
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4: I'm Marcela Sanchez with an AP News Minute. Ontario Premier Doug Ford is pushing back against President Trump's Lake America decree. On Saturday, Ford unveiled a billboard-sized message along the Canadian shoreline that reads, Lake Ontario, now and always. Meanwhile, Google has updated its Maps app for U.S. users, showing the lake as Lake America, reflecting Trump's recent order to change its name. Trump says the U.S. has entered a deal with Venezuela to take control of 65 billion barrels of oil reserves. Venezuela's acting president, Delcy Rodriguez, described the deal as a step toward economic recovery. In a televised address to the nation, Rodriguez also insisted Venezuela's sovereignty is secure. Oil prices rose and stocks fell on Wall Street after the U.S. launched its first military action in a month against Iran. More stories at apnews.com. I'm Marcela Sanchez.
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9: Minnesota Vikings surprisingly kept four quarterbacks at the 53-man roster. Cutdowns including J.J. McCarthy. But I don't think McCarthy will be on the Vikings come week one. Jim Harbaugh, McCarthy's old coach at Michigan, now the coach of the L.A. Chargers, needs to call the Vikings and trade for McCarthy to back up Justin Herbert. I don't think they want Trey Lance one play away in Los Angeles. I'm Nick Costa.
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0: But if they go out and vote, we're going to win. And if we don't, our country's going to be in sad shape, because we're going to go through a lot of things. You're going to have the taxes raised. You're going to have crazy things happening, like the men and women sports will never end. None of the stuff transgender will never end. Open borders. They'll open the borders immediately.
1: Ah, yes. President Trump told you about the crazy, cranky Democrats. They're a cranky bunch, aren't they? Yes, they are. They're mental, I think, is the problem. That's the problem. Mental cases. All kinds of issues. It's not just gender issues anymore, either. They're socialists, and socialists just killed 100 million people and enslaved more than 1 billion people, brutalizing hundreds of millions of people. The Gulag Archipelago, they're not going to do that here. Yeah, that's probably a good bet. Roll the dice on that one. Well, very good and happy Monday, too, and welcome back once again. We were watching, crime and punishment and madness and all that in Chicago over the weekend. 38 people shot. Again, the St. Valentine's Day Massacre, 7 guys were shot. They were all gangsters. 38 people shot over the weekend, 3 killed, and a lot of no marksmanship going on there. Very bad shooting. And there was a mass shooting. There was a single mass shooting that got a pretty bad stuff. They went 15 shot. 15 people shot in a single shooting over the weekend. One was killed, 15 shot. But that's your Democrat Party there. They're violent. That's the word that I'm looking for, I think. And isn't it remarkable? The New York Post has got a story today. Democratic socialism would cost the U.S. a staggering $200 trillion. $200 trillion. Our national debt is $40 trillion and would take a million years to pay off. If we start paying it off today at $1 a second, it would be more than 1 million years before we could pay off $40 trillion in national debt. But here it is, and I made mention of this last week because it was the Cato Institute that put out the report. Now the New York Post is reporting on the Cato Institute analysis of the socialists and their dreams. Democratic socialism could cost the U.S. a staggering $200 trillion, report reveals. Closer to Soviet-style communism. That's the headline and the last part in quotation marks. The Democratic Socialists of America are pushing for a federal government spending spree on everything from reparations to Green New Deal that could top $200 trillion over the next decade, a shocking new report reveals. The proposals from the far left faction of the Democrat Party, which is the mainstream of the Democrat Party, which has enjoyed multiple high-profile election victories in the last year, from Congress to New York City Mayor Zohran Mamdani, would result in government spending, and the spending would have to surge 57% of GDP, according to the lower-bound estimate of the libertarian think tank, the Cato Institute. The Cato Institute. In 2025, the U.S. government spent approximately 33.8% of GDP. It would leap immediately to 57% of GDP. And here they are marching in New York City with their big red Socialists of America sign. And we really have to stop using red state, blue state. It's a fraud. It's a sham. It's a put on. It's a lie. The left is red, and the left is red in every country in the world except the United States of America. And that's because the left got to choose which color they would be identified with. The Democratic Socialists in America insist that funding for their pie-in-the-sky social programs would come from, listen to this, aggressive wealth taxes on the richest individuals and corporations. That is a demented fantasy that only a drug addict could come up with, like Hunter Biden or something, but got that. So, but in reality, taxing the rich would only cover a fraction of its wish list, a small fraction, I would dare to say. The DSA is selling people a bigger government and saying someone else is going to pay for it. That's what the commies have always done. It's mathematically impossible, the report's author, Adam N. Michael, said. Adam N. Michael with the Cato Institute. Among the priciest items DSA intends to pursue are universal health care, which would cost between, didn't they just fix it with Obamacare? Didn't the Democrats just, Barack Obama was president, and then Donald Trump for 4 years, and then Joe Biden for 4 years. And that was Obamacare. It's called the Affordable Care Act. They call it the ACA and Obamacare. Obama said he's proud to have it named for him. And if it worked at all, then why do we have to turn everything upside down all over again and have another government takeover after Obama already fixed health care with Obamacare and made it more affordable with the Affordable Care Act? And now they're back for another heap and helping of your cash. Aren't they amazing? So priciest items, universal health care costs between $39.9 trillion. Huh? What? That's right. That's our entire national debt, which is $40 trillion. $39.9 trillion. It costs between $39.9 trillion and $75.4 trillion over the next decade. Slavery reparations. The Democrats love slavery. They are the party of slavery and the slave plantations and the whole thing. Slavery reparations, $13.5 trillion to $28 trillion. That's for about 13% of our population. Sounds like a good idea. And a federal jobs guarantee. A federal jobs guarantee a job for everybody. A lot of people won't work. $4.4 trillion to $60 trillion. Those are the things. So they got that. Now, with that said, the Democrat Party is the Communist Party, and they're here to destroy the world and steal everything in it. They're like Tony Montana in Scarface. They really are. What do you want, Tony? The world and everything in it. And that's the Democrat Party. Really is. Now, listen to this. There is a Republican congressman whose name is Jeff Crank. Jeff Crank, C-R-A-N-K. And he's got a great idea, and he's doing a good thing here. And he deserves credit for it. His website, I pulled the item from his website. Representative Crank introduces resolution to condemn socialism. Right? Right? In all its forms. Congressman Jeff Crank. And I love that. I went to his website, his congressional website, and grabbed that item. The Fox News people are covering the story as well. CNN and the Washington Post are not and will not. And if they did, they'd attack the people involved and support communists because they're corrupt people. So the headline of the Fox News, House Republican aims, and no Democrats, aims to put Democrats on the record over DSA with resolution condemning socialism. And this is the kind of thing that Republicans need to do more of and don't do enough of. And the Democrats do everything for show. Everything is a lie. Everything's false. It's insincere. It's a deception. It's a put-on. But never mind that. The measure cites Zohran Mamdani's New York City mayoral win and calls for passage of the SAVE Act. And that'll be Democrats, one of their many excuses for voting against it. Representative Jeff Crank, Republican Colorado, introduced a measure on Thursday, and it got by me till over the weekend, condemning socialism in all its forms, telling Fox News Digital he wants to use the vote to force moderate House Democrats, if there are any, to take a more public stance against the Democratic Socialists of America, you know, the DSA. And we actually have a soundbite of Congressman Crank because he appeared on the television over the weekend. The Fox News people, I think it's even their online thing. Here's Congressman Jeff Crank, who has authored this resolution, this legislation, this bill. And it's an opportunity for the Democrats to say, no, I'm kind of in favor of communism. I'm a communist. And they can vote against Congressman Crank's resolution then show that they're anti-American, anti-capitalist, commie pig dogs, you know, Schweinhund, Schweinhunds. And here is Congressman Jeff Crank.
2: This is a chance for Democrats who say that they're opposed to these Democrat socialists, as they call themselves, and their rise. I mean, this is a chance for them to stand firmly with the American people and oppose this insidious movement within their own party.
1: This insidious movement within their own party. It really is their party. It's kind of taken over, delete kind of. It's taken over their party. You even got the Carvilles, the James Carvilles of the world, losing what's left of their crazy, diseased minds over all of this stuff. But it is great stuff. Jeff Crank introduced the measure, allegedly going to be voted on next week. And the Republicans can all vote against socialism.

0: congressman, Jeff Craig. He said, I keep hearing people like Hakeem Jeffries and others in the Congress saying that they oppose the DSA, the Democratic Socialists of America. Let's see if they're willing to vote for a resolution that would oppose them, Crank told Fox News Digital in an interview. Crank's House resolution cites the New York City Mayor Zohran Mamdani's victory as one of the clearest signposts of the DSA's growing political momentum. A recent Brookings Institution analysis, a left-wing liberal think tank in Washington on Mass Ave, their analysis found that as of August 12th, 123 candidates endorsed or recommended by national, state, or local Democratic Socialist chapters had won primaries in this cycle. Most were running in local or state-level offices, 123 socialists, and those are stepping stones to the Congress and the White House, and the Second American Civil War. Congressman Crank described the DSA's movement as anti-American and as anti-Constitution. He's right about that, and he's right about that also, arguing its members are often hostile to free speech. Of course they are. One of the core rights protected by the U.S. Constitution. He also accused DSA members of being anti-Semitic in their advocacy against Israel, particularly after the October 7th, 2023 terrorist attack on Israel. And it's true, the left loves murder, and they have mainstreamed anti-Semitism. Isn't that wonderful for the Democrat Party? And if you're Jewish and you're a Democrat, really, you should get your party's armband and learn to play the violin at the gates to the death camps, because you're one of those guys. Man, just amazing and appalling stuff. But good for Jeff Crank, and we need more Republicans like Jeff Crank, because, quite honestly, this is a great political idea, and you should bring it to the House of Representatives and say, well, what do we think about all this? What's all this? Michael, let's go to a phone call. Let's go to Rod calling from Arkansas. Oh, Rod, you're on the Chris Plant Show.
1: Good morning, sir. How are you?
0: Hey, I'm great. I'm great. Thank you.
1: You know, I don't know why we're even putting up with this or why we even worry about this in Congress. This has become illegal. In 1953, Congress passed the Communist Control Act signed by Dwight David Eisenhower. In 1954, this was the McCarthy era. You know who sponsored it. These guys are illegal. What they're suggesting, the Soviet Union and the USSR, mm-hmm. Soviet Socialist Republic, mm-hmm. was the main focus of this. And every time they say socialism, I almost laugh, because we have laws. They're on the books. They've been there for 72 years. So I don't know why we're really – we could go after these people right up to George Soros, right?
0: Well, the First Amendment is going to, I bet the Supreme Court is going to protect you. You want to say you're a communist? You've got a right to say you're a communist. You're out in the streets, you're doing LSD and, doing whatever you're doing with your house cat. But the problem is that the Democrats are electing these people to Congress and to the mayor of New York City and to other elected offices. I'd have to go look at the Communist Control Act of 1953 to see what it says. And I've got to say, I probably did that once a long time ago, but I need to refresh my memory on that, because they call themselves socialists, like that's good. Oh, no, Europe is socialist. No, not since the fall of the Soviet Union. They got a lot of social welfare programs in a number of Western European countries. Since they don't have to pay for their national defense and their national security, since we're paying for it all, and we're $40 trillion in debt, largely because of it. But I got to tell you, Rod, I'm going to go look at the 1953 Communist Control Act, because, once again, the communists they're out of control, Rod. They're out of control. They're the Democrats. And now, next week, we got to watch this closely. The Democrats are going to have to have a vote, a chance to vote in favor of socialism, which is really communism. Again, the Soviet Union, as Rod said, Union of Soviet Socialist Republics, Adolf Hitler's party, the National Social

0: Socialist German Workers' Party, the Socialist Workers' Party of Germany. That was the Nazi party. My father had to take some time out of his youth and go kill some of them. We are at 888-630-9625. Thanks, Rod.
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0: Was it Thursday or Friday? Changed the name of one of the Great Lakes from, Lake Ontario to Lake America because, what are you, Canadians? You think you get to decide everything? You can't decide everything. We get to decide everything. You're a little dog. We're a big dog. But Ontario, Lake Ontario is now Lake America, and that's pretty darn funny. Now, in Washington, D.C., in northwest Washington, D.C., over Calorama neighborhood, there is a street. There is Ontario Road. Ontario Road is right there in Washington, D.C., with the green street signs. And there is actually an intersection of Ontario Road and Ontario Place, 2800 block of Ontario Road. I used to live in that neighborhood. And 1800 block of Ontario Place. And somebody brought a ladder or climbed up on the pole or something. And on the Ontario Place street sign at the 1800 block, they taped over the word Ontario, the word America, printed out on white printer paper and black printer ink. And they took the word America and taped it over Atlanta. Taped it over Ontario. I apologize. And just below it in parentheses, because they're funny, because they have a sense of humor. They put America over the street sign and then wrote at the bottom, just kidding.
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23: A man is in jail after a teenage girl was fatally shot outside a club. Aliceville police say 19-year-old Christian Hall turned himself in. He was taken to the Tuscaloosa County Sheriff's Office and charged with capital murder. He's being held without bond. The teenage girl was killed by her ex-boyfriend in the parking lot of a restaurant near Stillman College. Security will be increased at several Dothan City schools after threats started to circulate online. Dothan City Schools saying the system is aware of the rumors and that they surround Dothan 6th Grade Center, High School, and Carver 9th Grade Academy. Security will be increased and additional school resource officers will be stationed at all three schools. And the Jefferson County Department of Health launching a new program to help prevent opioid overdose deaths. The Leave Behind program launches today. I'm Leah Brandon.
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24: This is House Call for Health. A woman in Tennessee has been left paralyzed from the chest down, and her family claims this stems from a drug mix-up at a hospital in Nashville. The family of 72-year-old Glenda Dorton says she went to Ascension St. Thomas Hospital for a routine knee replacement surgery and that she was given potassium chloride instead of the anesthetic intended for an epidural procedure. Her family says that mistake led to the paralysis. The hospital says there was a medication error that happened in its pharmacy and that three other patients were also impacted. Dorton's family says they don't blame the doctors, the anesthesiologist, or the immediate care team for the mix-up. Unrelated to the case, the National Institutes of Health says potassium chloride is a medication used in the management and treatment of hypokalemia, which is when you don't have enough potassium in your blood. For more health news, go to foxnewshealth.com. House Call for Health. I'm Lisa Brady, Fox News.
25: I'm Nicole Murray with Your Money Now. OpenAI said its advertising business has hit $1 billion in annualized revenue run rate. The AI company is touting its diversified business model as it gears up for what is expected to be a massive IPO. OpenAI began testing ads in the U.S. earlier this year.
26: Mr. Coyote?
1: Coyote. All right. Well, how can I help you?
25: Coyote vs. Acme debuted with $15.5 million in ticket sales this past weekend. But Spider-Man Brand New Day stayed on top, raking in another roughly $22 million at U.S. and Canadian theaters, bringing its worldwide total to $2.3 billion. President Trump is targeting Canada with a proposed 50% tariff on car imports, but analysts say Japan's Toyota and Honda may end up footing the bill. Reuters reports that both carmakers could be forced to shutter some production lines if the tariffs go into effect on January 1st. Stocks are lower this morning. The Dow is down by more than 300 points. That's your money now.
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0: All right. Hey, Hassan Piker, is he just crazy? Has he self-immolated at the Supreme Court yet or anything productive? I don't think so. Hassan Piker, he's a leader of the Democrat Party. He should be the chair of the Democratic National Committee, really. He's a terrorist and a genocidal anti-Semite, and he's anti-American. He hates America. And then he lies about it because he's a liar. He lies all the time. And don't believe me, just hang in there for a second. I'm not just hurling insult. I got the audio here to share with you, because this is all about learning and a learning. Everything's about learning. And here it is, Hassan Piker. He's very upset because he's hearing now and then those terrible right-wing media, you know, like Fox News and Newsmax and me and other people like me, telling the truth. And Hassan Piker hates the truth, and he might have to, you know, detonate a car bomb at your kid's school or something to show how much he cares, because he cares very deeply. And he hates America, and they do hate America. And he is, you know, Hassan Piker is campaigning, has been campaigning with Abdul al-Sayed. That's Abdul Rahman Mohammed al-Sayed, his full name. And if you can't say it, get your name out his mouth, because he's pretending he's ghetto or something. And that's cool if you're a Democrat. So here it is, Hassan Piker. He said you can't go around saying that he and Abdul al-Sayed hate America, and it makes him very angry if you say that. Here's Hassan Piker.
1: It is completely ridiculous. It's laughable to say guys like myself, guys like Abdul al-Sayed, we hate America.
0: It's ridiculous to say things like that. Why would anyone go around saying ridiculous things like that? And then you go to the videotape of Hassan Piker a while back. And what did he say, Michael? Here's Hassan Piker just a while back.
2: I say I hate America all the time. A lot of motherfuckers want to kill me over that take. But at least I say it with my f***ing chest. People will be like, Hassan, you hate America. I'm like, yeah, I do. I do hate America.
0: You're a filthy pig. That's an insult to Muslims, to come pig, because they don't eat pigs. They don't even eat bacon for the most part, you know, unless you cook it in front of them, and then it smells so good that they got to eat it. But that's Hassan Piker. Now, wait a minute. Didn't he just say how Jay's angry and bitter and cursing, and don't bring him around your grandmother because he's a communist. He's gonna blow something up one of these days. And how dare you? You can't say that I hate America, that Abdul al-Sayed hates America. They're good buddies. They pal around together in Abbottabad. And I think they bought a timeshare in Abbottabad, Castellistan. And there it is. You can't say that I hate America. And then go to the videotape of him saying, God, I hate America. I hate America. And cursing up a storm. And I hate America so much. And I say all the time that I hate America all the time. So he's a lion sack of Jawiya. There is no doubt about that. And he's a pig. He's a lying pig. And anti-American, anti-Semite, genocidal anti-Semite. Genocidally anti-American, too, anti-capitalist. But he'll steal, like all these guys in New York, the Democratic Socialists. They all live in $1.5 million condos and townhouses and stuff in there. They're living high on the hog. And then pretending that, oh, I'm such a simple socialist. And they're living off their parents' money, most of them. Another couple of stories out over the weekend about that. But I love this. How you can't say that we hate America. And then here he is in the next frame bragging about how he says he hates America all the time. And he's on camera 20 minutes later saying, how dare you say that I say I hate America? You're on camera saying it, you rectal aperture. Honestly. What's the matter with you people? Abdul al-Sayed, that's Abdul Rahman Mohammed al-Sayed. He's a jihadi. He hates the Jews and Israel and America and capitalism. And he's Democrat, and they're running him for the Senate of the United States. And he pals around with Hassan Piker, just like Barack Obama used to pal around with communist terrorists, cop killer group and all that stuff, William Ayers and Bernardine Dorn. Then when he got caught palling around with William Ayers, but then Barack Obama lied about it, and he just lied and lied and lied. And the New York Times applauded, and they helped him to lie, because that's what they do. They're the New York Times. Here is Abdul Rahman Mohammed al-Sayed.
3: We're in the state of Michigan. If you want to make this race about a streamer in California, I just think you're missing the boat. This is about affordability in Michigan. This is about being able to see a doctor in Michigan. This is about Donald Trump's disastrous policies in Michigan. That's what I'm focused on right now.
0: Now, in Michigan, dealing with Obamacare, aren't you communist liars telling us that Obamacare is such a tragic failure, such a catastrophe, such a fraud, such a scam and a massive theft that we have to start over again? And now we need total state control. You know, one of the hypotheses is, and it's not even far-fetched, that Hussein Obama and that gang of criminals that he runs with, who all live in multi-million-dollar oceanfront mansions and fly on private jets and take helicopters to get to them while pretending that they're simple folk of the people. Everything they say is a lie. But Barack Hussein Obama, they fixed it, and it's called the Affordable Care Act, and they made it more affordable. And here we are 20 minutes later in political time, and gosh, now nobody can get to a doctor in Michigan. And it's about people in Michigan who apparently were killed by Obamacare. Cause of death is Obamacare. And now these charlatans, these frauds, are coming back and starting all over again as though none of that ever happened, because they depend on the corrupt, filthy, corrupt news media to bury the story for them instead of covering it for them. And the New York Times and CNN, none of them is ever going to say, didn't Obamacare just fix this? And didn't you call it the Affordable Care Act? And didn't we turn the entire culture upside down and the entire healthcare industry upside down and the insurance industry upside down so you fascists could have your fake Obamacare, your fake Affordable Care? And now you're coming back to us and yelling and pounding the table. And somehow it's Republicans' fault that these criminals in Michigan can't get health care. How does that work? And somebody, and there is not a reporter in the country who pins one of these clowns down on it, these jihadis, these genocidal anti-Semites, these Socialist Workers Party of Germany people. Just amazing. And then Abdul Rahman Mohammed Al-Sayed. So if you want to make it about some streamer in California, you flew him into Michigan to be at your campaign events. We're not making it about him. You made it about him. He made it about him. The Democratic Party and the Democratic Socialists made it about him. And then the fatuous, pathological liars, they say, oh, yeah, you guys want to make it about some streamer in California. No, you lying Sacagawea. It's about you, and you made it about him. And these are the people you pal around with. And again, Barack Obama with William Ayers and Bernardine Dorn, certified terrorists who became tenured college professors after establishing themselves as terrorists. Aren't they amazing? So just don't say, so they're the jihadis that hate America running for the U.S. Senate, and the entirety of the news media performs acts of journalistic gratification upon Abdul Rahman Mohammed Al-Sayed. And for that matter, Hassan Piker, and now the news media is like, well, Hassan, he's disavowed everything he ever said, and therefore it's okay. Because when you're a Democrat, it doesn't matter if you're Hitler, you can just say, I don't believe that anymore. And the New York Times says, oh, he doesn't believe it anymore. And then they move on. Say, why are Republicans vilifying you for saying exterminate every Jew on earth and crazy things like that? Just amazing. Now, again, I just played these people, Abdul Al-Sayed. His campaign is not about some streamer out there on the internet, you know? And here it is then, Abdul Al-Sayed, Abdul Rahman Mohammed Al-Sayed. He's like, hey, synagogue shooting, cool. Can we kill all the Jews? And here's Al-Sayed.
3: To anybody who feels like my comments might have been hurtful, I'm really sorry. That was not my intention. We condemned that terrorist attack. We condemned it outright. What I was trying to do was offer context for why it happened, but it wasn't the time for context, and you don't ever want to trample somebody's pain.
0: Synagogues are attacked and shot up because the Jews deserve it. That's the context he was providing. And then he was forced by his news media allies while getting a hot oil back rub Said, maybe you should dial that back a little bit. And he said, okay, I'll dial that back. Thanks, New York Times. And I said, okay, good. See, that's taken care of now. Never mind that he's in favor of it. And the, you know, the rapes on October 7th. It's like, well, that's these guys. They're like, well, that's understandable. They're just giving context, you see. The mass murder, the terror attack, the hostages, the torture, rapes, murders in the tunnels built with international dollars. Hamas, terrorist group funded by Iran. Iran funded by Barack Hussein Obama and the Democrat Party with a green light to spin centrifuges and rich uranium and extend the range of their ballistic missiles. Just amazing. Back in March earlier this year, listen to this. It's, you know, Hezbollah, it's not even Hamas anymore. Now it's Hezbollah of Lebanon, also being funded by Iran, which is still being funded by Barack Obama and the Democrats.
3: I also think it's just critical for us to understand that hurt people do hurt people. And the circumstances happening 6,000 miles away can affect the lives that we live here. And if we stand against violence, we got to stand against violence, all violence.
0: Yeah, which you don't do. And you know what he said? Hurt people hurt people. It's like a five-year-old girl in school, but he's a terrorist in reality. Yeah, Hezbollah, the terrorists, there's a truck bomb filled with gas and fireworks into a synagogue. And it was a preschool in there, too. And they blew the place up because they're terrorists funded by Iran, Iran funded by Democrats. Democrats blew up the synagogue, in effect, by extension. And he said, well, hurt people. So the terrorist group, Hezbollah, they're the ones who are hurt. See, they're hurt. They're hurting. And therefore, because they're hurt and their feelings are hurt, they have to build truck bombs filled with gasoline and explosive devices and crash the truck bomb into a synagogue with a preschool in it. And the reason that they're doing that is because Al-Sayed says because they are hurt.
3: I also think it's just critical for us to understand that hurt people do hurt people.
0: Hurt people do hurt people. Oh, I see. These people are civil war. These people are communists. These people are the third world. And the third world is a beep hole, and that's why everyone flees the third world and wants to come here. And then they come here, and people like Al-Sayed and honestly, Hassan Piker, they are here to destroy Western civilization. They're dedicated. They're intelligent, well-spoken, well-educated. And the news media performs acts of journalistic gratification upon them every day. And, of course, the hot oil massage in the hot tub because they love the hot tub. You know, these people. Yeah, and how dare you say that I hate America, and then you show the video of him saying, God, I hate America. I say all the time I hate America. And the New York Times will accuse me of lying, and CNN will accuse me of lying, when they're carrying the lies of Hassan Piker and Abdul Rahman Mohammed Al-Sayed. Extraordinary. All right, let's go to the phones again, Michael. Let's go to Mark, calling from the small but significant state of Connecticut. Mark, you're on the Chris Plant Show.
4: Hey, Chris Plant, hey, you are terrific.
0: Thank you. You're very kindly.
4: You mentioned earlier that Congress was coming back into session, and it reminded me of a Will Rogers line. Will Rogers, you remember, but none of the audience might not, was a famous comedian in the United States who died in 1935. His funeral in 1935 was the biggest I've read since Lincoln and Grant's, but he was famous as a vaudeville performer and later on the radio for just reading the newspaper and then putting the newspaper down and making a joke about what he had read. And it brought to mind something that you said today, which is that Congress is coming in a similar situation. He read that Congress is coming back into session after their recess, and he'd put the newspaper down and look at the audience and go, you know, I was afraid they were going to do that.
0: Yeah, he was great. He was full of all kinds of great nuggets of wisdom. And He and, you know, Will Rogers and Mark Twain, both very funny, clever people, and who made jokes about everything political and social and cultural. And, you know, one of the great ones, who was this, Mark? If you don't read the newspapers, you're uninformed. And if you do read the newspapers, you're misinformed, right?
4: Exactly.
0: And that was true 100 years ago. And it's amazing how true it still is today, isn't it? Something peculiar about that, isn't there, Mark?
4: It was King Solomon in the Book of Ecclesiastes who reminded us that there is no new thing under the sun.
0: Well, that is a fact. Go ahead.
4: Another quick Will Rogers one was, he said that the problem with Congress is that every time one of them stands up to make a joke, it's a law. Of course, every time they make a law.
0: Yeah, well, that's a fact. Yeah, I tell you, I've met members of Congress, talked to members of Congress, of the House and the Senate, and I ask this question. How many laws are there? You know that nobody knows the answer to that.
4: Too many.
0: Nobody. You ask, well, how many laws does Congress pass that I must obey, that you must obey? And nobody on earth can answer that question. There's not a member of Congress, not a member of the Supreme Court that can say how many laws we are all subject to or subjected to every day. That there are thousands, tens of thousands of laws that we must follow, obey every day. And no one can tell us how many are, you know, can you give me a list of the laws that I have to obey? And they just look at you funny and walk away. Mark, it is, look, American humor and political humor has always been great. Will Rogers, great. Samuel Clemens, you know, Mark Twain, great stuff. I rode the Delta Queen one time, the riverboat, the paddle boat that Mark Twain worked on. The Delta Queen paddle boat, Mississippi River. That's fun. It's Wild World, Mark. It's the never-ending fight, going back to a class disease, and it never ends. You know, Hillary Clinton's famous line, there is only the fight. And when there are people like her around, unfortunately, that becomes true.
3: I don't want to have a conversation about a Twitch streamer in California. This is not a serious conversation.
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10: If you go down the list of many of the problems that exist in this world today, it may not be the primary reason, but it's got to be in the top 2 or 3. 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You play for the Georgia Bulldogs. 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You play for UConn. Nah. It's sad. 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

0: Okay. The Democrats, I've got some more audio of these lunatics. They're mad. They're quite mad. Let's go back to the telephones, Michael. Let's go to Patricia, calling from Washington, D.C., our nation's capital. Patricia, you're on the Chris Plant Show.
1: Yes. Well, I get two newspapers a day, and I'm pretty sure I read probably the Washington Times that Mohammed Al-Sayed said that Barack Obama called to congratulate him for winning the nomination. And I'm not surprised. The damage from that man is just incredible. Alone.
0: From Barack Hussein Obama.
1: Barack Obama, yes.
0: Yeah.
1: Cleaning up the mess he's left.
0: Yeah. Yeah. Obama quietly called Al-Sayed, now the Michigan Democrat nominee for the United States Senate. Yeah. Barack Obama weighed in because he knows a commie when he sees one. He knows an anti-American voice when he sees one. And they want to have these anti-American voices in the U.S. Senate.
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3: Good morning, I'm Ed Donahue with an AP News Minute. At least one person is dead and about 15 others are missing from flash flooding in the Grand Canyon. Paige Koniesny is with the National Weather Service.
4: We're probably going to see most of the activity pick up around this afternoon, around probably 11 a.m. to about 1 o'clock is when they'll probably start firing up, but then kind of continue throughout the rest of the afternoon. And then storms will certainly be capable of producing periods of heavy rainfall, which can lead to flash flooding concerns. And since that area has been pretty saturated over the last couple of days, it's just going to only heighten our flash flood concerns for that area.
3: Video from an area of the Grand Canyon shows a force of muddy, debris-filled floodwaters carrying what appears to be remnants of a bunkhouse and rocks. Four waves of rainfall over two creek drainages resulted in rapid onset flash flooding. I'm Ed Donahue.
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8: Better Life with Dr. Sanjay Gupta.
9: A condition that affects 1 in 10 women worldwide just got a new name. You've probably heard of PCOS, polycystic ovary syndrome. But experts estimate up to 70% of women don't know that they have it. And part of the problem could be the name itself. A major international effort, led by Dr. Helena Teed of Monash University in Australia, and backed then by dozens of prominent medical groups, has gotten the name changed to polyendocrine metabolic ovarian syndrome, PMOS. It's a mouthful, I know, but here's why it matters. The old name made it sound like the condition was just about cysts on the ovaries. In reality, it's a whole-body hormone and metabolic condition linked to type 2 diabetes, heart disease, anxiety, and depression. The hope is that a clearer name can lead to more diagnoses and better care. I'm Dr. Sanjay Gupta, helping you live a better life.
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15: 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She's the agony of defeat because she's got that guy. There it is. The Outkick is coverage.
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0: I'll fight internally in the Democratic Party. It's not about the Democratic Socialist Organization. No more than it is about any other organization. It is really a generational fight, and it's a good fight.
1: Yes, Donna Brazil, a Democrat Party icon for many decades now. Yeah, it's a generational fight. It's not about the Democrat Party. No, it's socialism again. It's the USSR all over again. It's the Cold War. But the Soviets live among us now. The Soviets are the Democrat Party. And Donna Brazil knows, no, it's not. She's spinning. It's a little spin. The Democrat Party, boy, are they not on Team America. Not at all. We just had a fun, nice one of our brilliant callers that called in talking about the Communist Control Act. It was Rod calling from Arkansas, 1953, Communist Control Act, because you know the communists, they used to be against communism, and now they're really not against communism anymore. Now they really are the Soviet Union. They are the Communist Party, and really now they're the United States of America. It was harder when they were the Soviet Union, the commies, because they didn't have much of an economy, and they had a lot of nuclear weapons, and they killed a lot of people and all that stuff. But a friend of mine just shot at me, said, you know, the Communist Control Act, interestingly enough, authored by a liberal Democrat senator, and future vice president under LBJ, of course, Hubert Humphrey of Minnesota, because Hubert Humphrey, a liberal Democrat, he wanted to demonstrate that the Democrat Party was anti-communist too. See, they're anti-communist, but now the Democrats are going to be all pro-communist, and the vote hopefully coming next week in the House of Representatives, whether you condemn socialism and you know, all of its words, like Michael Corleone during the becoming the godfather, as he becomes godfather to his nephew, and say, you know, do you renounce Satan and all of his acts? I do. And the Democrats, they're going to be asked to condemn socialism, and the resolution that is being crafted, and hopefully will come before the House of Representatives next week. That would be best. That would be very good. And how many Democrats will not condemn socialism and all of the evil contained therein? I suspect a great many Democrats will not condemn socialism and all of its many horrors. But why would they? You know. Also, we've got. What was it? Oh, Michael. We've got a couple other things. This Lindsay Clancy woman that murdered her three children. A horrible story. Of course, strangled them one at a time. Had to chase the last one down. And as you might imagine, having seen the first two and all that, it's a terrible and horrible thing. And I'm pretty sure that she's nuts. I'm pretty sure that she's whack-a-doodle-doo, because a normal person doesn't do that. And postpartum depression, I guess, can make you crazy. I don't know. I've never had a child, nor do I intend to start now. But we've got that going. This Lindsay Clancy person is now facing a lot of different charges, and you can. It's like you know what? What do you call it? A smorgasbord of choices for the jury, and the jury is 12 people, as you might imagine. And it's 9 women and 3 men. And I did see a tweet over the weekend saying that the reason it's taking so long is the men have to keep explaining everything to the women on the jury. It's a little joke. It's about postpartum depression and all that good stuff. But they've got this thing going on and on. She's obviously guilty. The only question is whether she's crazy. And I don't know how you find that she's not crazy. I think you kind of have to find that she is crazy, because what she did is pretty crazy. And then she tried to kill herself and slashed her own wrists and threw herself out a window. And now she's paralyzed and she's in a wheelchair because she threw herself out a window. I think she's certifiable enough. But the judge has given him lots of choices. First, you can find Lindsay Clancy. Democrats want to run her for Senate, I think, because she's pro-choice. You know, she supports Planned Parenthood. The Democrats like that. But Lindsay Clancy trialed the jury convened Thursday and Friday, but only for a total of between the 2 days, about 10 and a half hours. And now they're back today starting at 9 a.m. Eastern time. And I suspect that there's going to be some, I don't know why, some hitches in the giddy up here, in the giddy up. I think that that there may be a hung jury because one woman may say, well, I'm just not going to, but they've got a panoply of choices here. You can find her not guilty. You can find her not guilty due to lack of criminal responsibility, meaning you're crazy, right? And if you're not guilty, of course, there's no punishment. If you're not guilty due to a lack of criminal culpability, responsibility, then you may be institutionalized in a loony bin, right? Could also be found guilty of first-degree murder, 3 counts, and then you could get life without parole and no death penalty. You could also be, she could be charged also, or excuse me, found guilty of second-degree murder, 3 counts, and then she could get life in prison also without the possibility of parole, or even with the possibility of parole, guilty of second-degree murder. Could also be found guilty of manslaughter, where you get up to 20 years in prison, up to 20 years in prison, right? But here's the thing. Is she guilty. She's guilty as hell. And the Democrats love, the thing is with Democrats, they're all mentally ill now, and they love crime, and they love murder especially. It's their favorite crime because they're the left, and the left really has been quite prolific at murdering people by the tens of millions. So you got that going on. But we've got that one. And in addition to that, tomorrow in court, we're going to see the assassin of Charlie Kirk, who is a guy named Tyler Robinson. Tyler Robinson. And they're still deciding in court whether he is going to go to trial at all. I mean, again, we know guilty's hell. And they love Luigi Mangione, right? Luigi Mangione, who assassinated the CEO of a healthcare insurance company in New York City, and no relation to Chuck Mangione, as far as we know. Luigi, and they just love him. But Michael and I were talking this morning, and we're like, you know, Tyler Robinson is looking at whether he's going to go to trial, and Lindsay Clancy is where the jury is convening right now. And for some reason, we couldn't help but think of Mel Brooks, honestly, from The Producers, because it was a trial when they blew up the theater and all that stuff. And at the end of the trial, the jury foreman was asked, Mr. Foreman, has the jury reached a verdict? And the jury had reached a verdict. What was it, Michael?
2: Has the jury reached a verdict?
3: We have, Your Honor.
2: How does the jury find?
3: We find the defendants incredibly guilty.
1: Incredibly guilty. We find the defendants incredibly guilty. And Lindsay Clancy, incredibly guilty. Tyler Robinson, incredibly guilty. Luigi Mangione, incredibly guilty. George Floyd, incredibly guilty. But the lynch mob, that is the Democrat Party, they lynched the police officer that arrested George Floyd, who was resisting arrest and doing fentanyl and methamphetamine and passing counterfeit bills and a long criminal history. And the Democrats said, that's our hero. And they put the police officer in jail, and then a Democrat stabbed him 22 times in prison because the Democrat Party is a violent criminal enterprise. You know, they're Democrats. They're the left. They never change. Just amazing. Mm-mm-mm. These people. And what are they, Michael? Incredibly guilty. That's what they are. And the Democrats love incredibly guilty. Just extraordinary stuff.
3: We find the defendants incredibly guilty.
1: Absolutely. Just amazing stuff. All right, now, Michael, we have more audio that we want to get to, and wonderful things. Just crazy. Hassan Piker, don't go around saying we hate America. I am on camera bragging that I say I hate America all the time. Isn't that amazing? Let's go to soundbite number 6, Michael. Let's go to This is, here she is again, Debbie Dingell. Debbie Dingell, if she had married Marion Barry, she'd be Debbie Dingellberry. And if she married a Chinese general named Ling, General Ling, then she'd be Debbie Dingelling. She'd be Debbie Dingelling. But she's not. She's going to be Debbie Dingell. And her husband had the seat in the House of Representatives that she had. Her husband had it before him. And then her husband's father had it before him. And Dingell, member of the Dingell family, has occupied that House seat since 1933. Huh? Yeah, 1933. And here's Debbie Dingell. She was getting a hot oil massage from her pals on MS-13 over the weekend. And the host there, Jackie Alemany. And listen to this. Because Hassan Piker, you know, goes around saying, kill all the Jews and destroy America and capitalism. And then he's campaigning with your Senate candidate in Michigan at the invitation of your Senate.

0: it for us. We don't have to do anything. You smooth everything up because we're Democrats and you are corrupt. So Debbie Dingell and Jackie Alemany.
1: You called on reporters this week to stop asking you about Hassan Piker.
0: Stop asking.
1: But I think the reason why...
2: I don't care. I can handle it.
1: I know. But I'm just, you know, apologizing in advance.
0: I'm apologizing in advance.
1: Is because it does seem to be the thing that is preventing the Michigan Democratic Party from uniting behind Abdul El-Sayed. Why do you think El-Sayed has declined to disavow him?
2: I don't understand Hassan Piker. I'm going to be that honest with you.
3: Many people don't even know who he is.
2: I didn't until he created this crisis when he came into Michigan months ago.
0: I don't even follow the news. Yeah, another guy with his giant 1970s afro, and they say, a lot of people don't even know who he is. This is when you're a Democrat. You hang out with the Nazi party, with these fascists, extremists, communists, jihadis, genocidal Jew haters, and the news media, ha, ha, ha, well, I know you said you don't want to be asked about it anymore. Nobody even knows who he is, the news media, and you said you don't want to be asked about it. Well, yeah, and now we're going to laugh about it, and we're going to have a good time, and we're going to pretend that nobody knows who he is, and it's no big deal. And we'll put this guy in the Senate, and then he'll blow up the Capitol Dome, will collapse into the House chamber, and that'll all be fine because you guys, aren't you amazing? Debbie Dingell and Eugene Daniels is there. And he's talking to Debbie, too. It's such a hot oil massage when you're a Democrat and you're hanging out with this fascist, this Hassan Piker, and he's the main guy promoting your Abdul Rahman Mohammed El-Sayed. And they're laughing it up about it. Honestly, it's like David Duke, the Klansman, going on TV, and the TV anchors are yucking it up with, oh, I saw you had David Duke at your campaign event. That's no big deal. Eugene Daniels asks Debbie Dingell.
3: The question also is, like, what do people want?
2: Well, if people are trying to divide us over that issue, I mean, I'm very clear.
0: What do people want?
2: I'm still trying to understand why he's got so many followers. You know, I got in trouble because I said he works out and maybe he's buff.
0: That's true. They don't want to have sex with him.
2: I do think people are using it to not talk about the issues that matter. Mm.
0: Yeah, you are using it. Whatever they accuse you of is what they're guilty of themselves. And Eugene, they're yucking it up. They're having a good time. What is it? Oh, he's buff. And I want to shave his back and give him a hot oil massage. That's just a great. Eugene Daniels and Jackie Alemany, and they've got their Debbie Dingell for a little love affair about Hassan Piker, who is the primary backer of Abdul Rahman Mohammed El-Sayed, headed for the United States Senate. Man, oh man. Just amazing stuff. You're a Democrat Party. You can hang out with whoever you want to. Your party can be whatever you want them to be. This is pretty amazing stuff, these people. We're at 888-630-9625.
4: 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A lot of motherfuckers want to kill me over that take, but at least I say it with my fucking chest.
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10: 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Ball player, you know what ball player is? This guy we can win with. This guy can make some plays. That's a guy who can help us. Then there are, he's just a guy. The league is populated. A roster, guys, and ball players.
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0: I say I hate America all the time. A lot of motherfuckers want to kill me over that take. But at least I say it with my fucking chest. People will be like, Hassan, you hate America. I'm like, yeah, I do. I do hate America.
1: A lot of Republicans, he says, want to kill him over that. It's funny how Republicans don't go around shooting people like you filthy animals, you savages. I apologize for the insult to animals right there. Let's go back to the telephones, Michael, where we are at 888-630-9625. Let's go to Rachel, calling from Berryville, Virginia, which sounds very nice. Rachel, you're on the Chris Plant Show.
2: Hello, Chris. Been a while. Glad to talk to you again. Thanks for taking my call.
1: Welcome back.
2: Yes, sir. So I know this with Hassan Piker and everything, we can't forget that there are videos all over the place of people talking, higher ups talking about how they are going to infiltrate us and destroy us from within. We're literally watching the manifestation of that promise. Started with Elon, you know, to get the toes wet. It kind of accepted, and now we're watching a full-blown invasion in Dearborn, Michigan. We're seeing it all over this country, and this is what their plan was. This is how they infiltrate us. Then they begin to impose their laws because of their religious beliefs, and this is how they begin to start Sharia law. And it scares me because we're not, you know how Americans are, we're not going to take it. And I'm really, it's unfortunate that I feel afraid for what could happen if they continue to try to push. Eventually, they're going to get pushed back.
1: Yeah, I'm nodding and my eyebrows are raised, and yes, I'm very concerned. We're in a state of kind of cold civil war right now, right, Rachel?
2: Absolutely. Like I said, this is their plan. This is what they intend to do. We are the big devil. Israel is the little devil. They want to destroy us, and they're going to do it with anything. So if they got to come, and this is literally in their religion, their Bible, the Quran, tells them it is okay to lie to the infidels if you can get, as long as you're, it's pushing their narrative. If you get what you want, lie to the infidels. Do what you can. The smiles on Hassan Piker and all these other guys when they're out in public. But we know what they're doing. And now we have, you know, prayer, the Muslim prayer to call being blasted over loudspeakers.
1: Yeah. Well, and the governor of New York now wearing her hijab.
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4: With another ARN News update, I'm Leah Brandon. Time is running out to rebuild the Pritchard Police Department. We get more from Charlie O'Brien.
5: A contract for the Mobile County Sheriff to handle policing is about to run out, but Pritchard Mayor Carletta Davis tells NBC 15 they've hired a consultant
6: to help to formulate the standard for hiring, and then also for the chief to help to find the chief of police.
5: The mayor says she's getting calls from people interested in the police chief position. Her preference is finding someone from outside the area with significant experience rebuilding a police department. I'm Charlie O'Brien.
4: And the late Dolly Parton is honored at the Grand Ole Opry with a sold-out standing room only show. One fan there expressed why Dolly was so loved.
7: I feel like she was the last person on earth everybody agreed to love, truly. She didn't care where you stood for. She loved you no matter what.
4: I'm Leah Brandon. And you're up to date around the world, around your state. 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
8: This is a minute with Paul DeMarco, your quick look at Alabama politics. One of Alabama's chronic problems has been its prison system. Thus, Governor Kay Ivey has made it a priority to address the issues. Hiring more correction officers and building two new 4,000-bed prisons has been at the top of her agenda. One prison in Elmore County is already online to open soon, but there's another one that still has to be built. And this past week, the Alabama Corrections Institution Finance Authority approved a $195 million bond issuance to partner with $600 million already in hand to pay for the new facility that will be located in Escambia County. The rub is that the first prison had multiple cost overruns and the price ballooned to some $125 million. Hopefully, lessons have been learned so that this prison can be opened and built without going back to the taxpayers. This has been a minute with Paul DeMarco.
9: I'm Dan Loney with Your Money Now. Today is the final day for Tim Cook as the CEO of Apple. John Ternus takes over the helm tomorrow. Since becoming CEO in 2011, Apple has seen its market capitalization go from $350 billion to over $4 trillion, a whopping 1,000% increase. Yearly revenue has grown 4x to $416 billion, and iPhone revenue has risen more than fourfold to almost $210 billion annually. The distributor tied to the Freedom Fuel gasoline stations in the Mid-Atlantic region is being sued for not paying for the gas he procured. Mansfield Oil of Gainesville, Georgia, filed suit against businessman Syed Kazmi for getting 1.1 million gallons of fuel from a Pennsylvania supply terminal between May and July. Wall Street is lower across the board as hostilities between the U.S. and Iran ramp up. The Dow Industrial Average is down more than 300 points, and that's your money now.
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1: 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At least 41 shot, three fatally in shootings across Chicago this weekend. 41 people shot. And the Channel 7 WLS in Chicago, Illinois, the TV station. At least 41 people have been shot, three fatally in shootings across Chicago so far this weekend. So far this weekend, isn't that amazing stuff? Just extraordinary. And when they say so far, it means because there might still be, in fact, this morning the headline was 38 shot. But they're still counting, and 41 people shot. It's a war zone, and a good thing they banned guns. They should ban themselves, apparently. So ABC7 tracks weekend shootings from 6 p.m. Friday until 11:59 p.m. Sunday, and quite amazing. They started keeping tabs, and they've got a running tally here, extraordinary. The number of people they count, four shot, three killed over weekend violence, Chicago police say, and then on Saturday, additional victim reported in Washington Park shooting, bringing the total to, listen to this now, one killed, 14 hurt. That's right, 15 people were shot at Washington Park. There was a festival of some kind going on. And then a little later in the day. Man killed, two others hurt in Bronzeville shooting. And then a little while later, 15-year-old killed in South Austin shooting, identified by officials. Just extraordinary. And again, yesterday, we had Sunday, additional victim reported Washington Park shooting, bringing total to one killed, 14 hurt. 14. That means 15 shot. Isn't that amazing? 15 people shot in a single mass shooting, and the gunman slipped away, got away. You know, it's just kind of crazy stuff, yeah. A man was killed and at least 14 people were injured when gunfire erupted as officers tried to disperse a crowd at a Southside park on Saturday night, Chicago police said. Police said the shooting happened in Washington Park, 5400 block of South Cottage Grove Avenue, just after 11:30 p.m. An unknown person or group of people started firing into the crowd, striking several people, 15 people apparently. Police initially reported 10 victims, 4 women and 6 men, including a 35-year-old man who was pronounced dead at the University of Chicago Medical Center after being shot in the body multiple times. Cook County Medical Examiner's Office identified him as Rontonio M. Gutierrez. Chicago police said 5 additional women were injured in the shooting. 1 person was seriously injured. 10 people were in fair to good condition, and the conditions of 3 other victims were not immediately known. And I had another story on this today, and they went down a list of names of the people that were shot, and it was Rontonio M. Gutierrez and all of his friends with very similar names and characteristics. A lot of Latinx, a lot of Latinx. 15 shot in a single mass shooting, and the Democrats, yeah, they're fine with that. The Democrats did it. That's one of the things about them, isn't it? Yes, it is. They're really something. Yes, they are. And the mayor there, he's a former educator. These people are just they're just appalling. They're awful. And he's the mayor of New York. He's he's Mr. DEI too. Yeah, well, maybe honestly, it's a war zone. Chicago is a war zone. The numbers are absolutely crazy. The war zone numbers. All right, Michael, let's get back. Let's go to President Trump. Although I do want to do number 9 also, because it's just and we have there's Kathy Hochul as well. Kathy Hochul, the Democrats, they go out and do events, and we were just talking about the jihad and our nice lady caller Rachel, who's wonderful, and I apologize, Rachel. I think you had more to say, but the clock was ticking out loud, and sometimes we have to go because we're not NPR. We pay our own bills. But, talking about Hassan Piker and the jihad and soft jihad, who was it, Michael, that was campaigning with CARE the other day, the Council on American Islamic Relations, another Democrat communist campaigning with the Council on American? It was Angie Nixon in Florida. She is, she's crazy. She was campaigning with CARE, the Council on American Islamic Relations. There are CARE is, and they have been for decades, and I've been talking about it for decades, waging soft jihad or cultural jihad against the United States of America and more broadly against Western civilization, which is under assault by radical Islam and political Islam, by the Islamic world, the Islamist world, and they have been brutalizing, murdering, and enslaving people by the millions for centuries now. Thomas Jefferson had to send the Marines in to fight the Barbary pirates, who were the 19th, 18th century version of Al-Qaeda and ISIS and the Islamic Revolution. Isn't that amazing? And Yeah, Angie Nixon campaigning with Care, all dressed like jihadis, and Angie Nixon sucking up to them. Kathy Hochul, the Democrat governor of New York, appeared over the weekend at the Islamic Cultural Center. It's the Islamist Cultural Center in New York City. It's in the Bronx. And she is wearing the Muslim woman, the black headscarf, the hijab, right? And she is speaking. And they, once again, they can't do audio. Nobody on the left can do audio anymore. And it's happening. News departments are not much better at this. You know, we used to have these things we called mult boxes, and the microphone or microphones go to a multiple output audio distributor. But nobody uses those anymore. So you can't hear anything at public events anymore. Here's Kathy Hochul with a gang of jihadis in the Bronx, New York. She's sucking up to them. We're coming up on the 25th anniversary of the terrorist attacks on New York of September 11th, 2001, where thousands were murdered, hijacked planes, slashed throats, crashed the hijacked airliners into skyscrapers. And here's Kathy Hochul hanging out with them on the glide slope. Now, 9/11 families have written a formal request that the mayor, who is a jihadi and a Jew hater and a communist and a Democrat, he's just a and democratic socialist. 9/11 families have petitioned asking that Zohran Mamdani not appear at the 9/11 memorial on September 11th. And the New York Times wrote a story, apparently a complete BS story, saying that President Trump would not attend the 9/11 25th anniversary, the New York Times reported. And President Trump became angry and lashed out at the hack reporter. But here is Kathy Hochul, who is the Democrat governor of New York. Her predecessor doomed the elderly to death during the Wuhan. Remember the whole Cuomo family mafia, all that. But here's Kathy Hochul, and she's dressed like, I mean, again, it keeps reminding me of the train attack in Lawrence of Arabia. But here's Kathy Hochul.
16: And I want to thank His Excellency, Mr. Ahmed.
1: I want to thank His Excellency, Mr. Ahmed.
16: To all the other executives for this organization.
1: Ah, yes. Yeah. She's wearing the hijab, and she wants to thank His Excellency. Because the Democrat Party is bowing to and kowtowing to, and they're afraid. They're living in fear. They're cowards. They're playing the Islamist game, Western civilization. The United States. And I mean, for how many years have I been talking about this? The jihads. There's soft jihad. Then there's violent jihad. The soft jihad is cultural jihad. That's Council on American Islamic Relations and beyond. And the culture war has been joined by the Democrats, and the Democrats are in favor of the jihad. They're not defending Western civilization or the United States of America. Kathy Hochul slammed for donning hijab as September 11th terror attack anniversary nears. New York Governor Kathy Hochul, they never mentioned that she's a Democrat, is facing a huge backlash for wearing a hijab during an event with Muslim leaders. Hochul's actions come less than 2 weeks before the 25th anniversary of September 11th, 2001 terrorist attacks. The Canadian Broadcasting Corporation, they're on orders. They can't call it a terrorist attack. They won't call it a terrorist attack. They'll say, oh, well, sure, planes were hijacked and they were crashed into buildings and people were killed, but we can't call it a terrorist attack because one man's terrorist is another man's Democrat, you know. So we got that. Isn't that great? Last Friday, the governor donned the hijab while attending an event to address religious and community leaders at the Islamic Center in New York, in the Bronx, New York. The footage of Hochul went viral on social media, with many slamming the governor's actions so close to September 11th anniversary. They're cowards. They are betraying the United States of America and Western civilization. Other than that, I'm sure that they're very nice people, except they're not. They're really not. But there's Kathy. Oh, your excellency, can I kowtow to you any more than I already am? Just amazing. And this is a little bit funny, too. Let's go to Trey Gowdy. Trey Gowdy is funny. He's still looking for that perfect haircut, but he's a good guy, and he's a smart guy. And he was on the television over the weekend. President Trump changed the name of Lake Ontario and the Great Lakes, which he may or may not be able to do, but he doesn't care. He just goes and does it. And then everybody freaks out, and he laughs, and he goes and gets lunch because he gets a kick out of all of it. And most of us do, too. And it's fun. But he renamed Lake Ontario of the Great Lakes, Lake America. I wanted it. Weeks before he did this, I was talking about renaming it Lake New York because the Canadians were causing trouble. And New York is on the south side of the lake, and Ontario in Canada is on the north side of the lake. But there is this thing, and having grown up along the edge of the shore of Lake Michigan myself, Chicago, north shore of Chicago, there is this kind of trick that they have. They teach children about the Great Lakes, children from the region mostly. And I did wear my Great Lakes T-shirt Saturday, wore it all day Saturday, with the outline of the Great Lakes. And it's a Rorschach test because half the country cannot identify the Great Lakes. But when you're a kid and you're growing up around the Great Lakes, they teach you this acronym, HOMES, right? And it's Huron, Ontario, Michigan, Erie, Superior. And those are the five Great Lakes, right? Huron, Ontario, Michigan, and it spells the word HOMES, Erie, and Superior. So HOMES. And here is Trey Gowdy saying, I'm not sure because this is going to screw up the acronym HOMES. How are we going to teach the kids about the Great Lakes? Here's Trey Gowdy.
17: Here's what troubles me. So it took me 12 years to remember that acronym to learn the Great Lakes. It's HOMES, right?
18: Oh.
17: All right, the O changes to A. That's close to Hamas. That's what bothers me about changing the name from Ontario to America is how close that acronym is to Hamas.
18: Okay.
17: It's going to confuse a lot of kids. That's okay. Why I haven't made up my mind on it yet.
1: That's why. It's really not. It doesn't quite work because it's it's not. It doesn't quite spell Hamas, but it's pretty funny. And everybody who grows up around the Great Lakes knows that you learn when you're a kid the HOMES thing because you're trying to, it's fun stuff, crazy. And the great Miranda Devine at the New York Post, less than 2 weeks until the 25th anniversary of 9/11, and she's posting the video, Miranda Devine is, of the idiot governor, Democrat governor of the state of New York. These people are just... Boy, their brains are very small. These are not good people. Not even close. Also, gosh, there's just so much. But did you see? He's a hero in Congress. He's a hero of the Democrat Party. He's a fighter. He's a and of course the changing Lake Ontario to Lake America. Somebody changed a street sign in Washington, D.C. just with a piece of paper and taped the word America over the word Ontario on the street sign on Ontario Place. But in parentheses on the bottom put, just kidding, because they're funny. They're doing it with a sense of humor. Yeah, and James Clyburn, Democrat congressman, and he's a hero of the Democrat Party. He regrets... confirming Clarence Thomas. Confirming Clarence Thomas. Isn't this amazing? Just, he's not a senator. I don't know what he's talking about. I had no idea he would rebel against his own background. They're playing the race card, the Uncle Tom race card. The real Uncle Tom here is any black guy who's a Democrat. I guess James Clyburn knows nothing about the history of the Democrat Party. Maybe I should tell him. Yeah, he regrets supporting Clarence Thomas, Justice Clarence Thomas, one of the great justices in the history of the country, after he publicly lobbied for the conservative judge to join the Supreme Court back in 1991. Joe Biden was the one smearing him and slandering him and all that good stuff. But James Clyburn, he doesn't realize that he didn't have a vote. He wasn't in the Senate. This guy needs help. They have very small brains, these people.
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0: Justice Clarence Thomas. In 1991, you actually testified in favor of Clarence Thomas's confirmation to the Supreme Court. Do you stand by your decision to make the case for Clarence Thomas's confirmation?
1: Absolutely not. You know, I have made mistakes in my life, and that's one that I made, and I will own up to that mistake.
2: He regrets his support for Clarence Thomas. I have no doubt that James Clyburn, whose code name is Uncle Tom, I have no doubt that he has a great many regrets in his life. His life must be filled with regrets. The Democrat Party, they called on him to be Uncle Tom, and he's still Uncle Tom all these years later, 40 years later. And Joe Biden was the king lynch guy there. All right, let's go to the phones. Let's go to Rick calling from the great state of Illinois. Ricardo, you're on the Chris Plant Show.
3: 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I'm calling because I'm very concerned about where we are in the country right now with some of the people that we have in Congress. 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
2: Mm-hmm. 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
5: I'm Ed Donahue with an AP News Minute. Lionel Messi says he is ending his career as a player for the Argentina national team at 39 years old. Messi played in 6 World Cups, won the tournament in Qatar in 2022, and led Argentina to the final this year, losing to Spain. On Instagram, Messi says it was a decision that hurt and still hurts deeply, but I understand that the time has come. There will be a big opportunity to honor Dolly Parton.
6: Working 9 to 5.
5: Parton's estate says Dolly Fest, a 2-day festival, will be held in Nashville and London next year. Dolly Parton died last week. She was 80. The AP confirms there was a private service Friday for Parton, attended only by immediate family. In keeping with Dolly Parton's wishes, there will not be a public ceremony. More information at apnews.com. I'm Ed Donahue.
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1: Pressure coming and all kinds of trouble. 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

afternoon, everybody. Welcome. It is River Region Sports. Graham Dunn with you for the next couple of hours or so. We've got a lot to go over. A lot of things happening over this past weekend. I had a couple of college football games that I was involved with, or at least covered. We'll talk about that. We had some high school football over the weekend. But I know the one thing that everybody here, if you're listening, is probably most interested in is the fact that we are a few days away from Alabama, Auburn, everybody from the Southeastern Conference getting it going this weekend. I know a lot of you are excited about that, but I had a very interesting conversation that I'll tell you about a little bit later on in this hour, and it had to do with where someone that it's a friend of mine, that told me just point blank, he said, you know what, I just don't feel the same way about college football as I used to. And he went into it, and I said, you know what, there are a lot of people that feel that way. It has a different feeling, and I understand why there are people who have lost some of their enthusiasm about college football. But we'll get into all of that. Eli Drinkwitz, who's somebody that I have respect for him. He's a good coach. He's not a great coach, but I think he hit the nail on the head, and I think he probably said something that a lot of other coaches are thinking. And we're going to hear what he had to say here, maybe even in this first segment here. It depends on how much we can get done, how much we can get in before we get our first break. But let's talk about where I went this weekend. I was in Birmingham, of course, over the weekend for Alabama State's opener. Got to see them play Southern. The Hornets started slow and then eventually pulled away. I think there were a couple of reasons for that. Number one, I think they were in better shape, quite frankly. Number two, I thought they handled the situation better. They were behind in all of the first half, eventually took the lead in the third quarter and really never looked back. And I think there was some enthusiasm with Southern, and you see this, that kind of was the momentum for them. But once they had some struggles offensively in the second half, and I think that caught up with them. So ASU starts the season off with a big win over Southern. They'll be at home this weekend. All right, last night, the Red Tails Classic, West Alabama, coached by former strength and conditioner, head of strength and conditioning for Nick Saban, Scott Cochran, led the Tigers to the victory over Tuskegee in what was a decently attended game. This is my first one. I had not been at the Red Tails Classic as far as I can remember. I was trying to remember if I had. Of course, this game is typically played Labor Day weekend. And, of course, it was played the weekend before this year. There were some people complaining about that, quite frankly. But I think the crowd was about what they would have expected. There was an announced crowd of about 12,000, of which probably 8,500 were Tuskegee fans. But I don't know how many people were there. I might even inch that up a little closer to 13, but that's just me. But I don't take care of that. But it was a good game. West Alabama led pretty much throughout and had to hold off a late charge, but ended up winning the ball game. We had a couple of unusual situations in the game, but overall it was a fun game to watch. I think we saw some pretty good players. And if you didn't get a chance to go, well, maybe next year. But it's good to have football started. And we had several games not in the state of Alabama that were good football games. And I have to say, I watched a little bit Saturday. It was hard to do because I was trying to get ready for our game. I saw a little bit of the North Carolina TCU game. Was I surprised at North Carolina winning that game? No.
And I'm just going to say this. I think the ACC is basically three teams. And I don't think North Carolina is one of them. I think the Big 12 is the same. I think the Big 12 and the ACC are very similar. I don't think you can you could put them all in a pot and a kettle and pull one out at a time. You wouldn't be able to tell a whole lot of difference between however many teams there are in both leagues. Yes, there are some bad teams. But most of them in the ACC, in the Big 12, are, I don't want to say mediocre, that's not right. They're decent teams, but they're quite capable of losing at any time. And I think you saw that Saturday if you watched the game. I did not. I don't think anybody scored after the North Carolina touchdown that gave them the lead in the third quarter. There was no scoring. Good or bad, that's up to you. But I just didn't feel, I didn't have a good feeling about this game. I picked TCU, and part of the reason was because I felt like that they might have a little bit better personnel. They may still have better personnel. But it was very difficult to tell Saturday what little bit I got to see. Memphis goes to UNLV and wins. Now, a lot of you are saying, whoa, what? So what? Well, okay, it is. It's not exactly a premier game. But Dan Mullen, coach at UNLV, we give him a lot of – I think we give Dan a benefit of the doubt more than we do maybe any other coach alive today. And it has to do with what he did at Mississippi State. He had had that brief run at Florida and got them into the SEC championship game. But really and truly, I don't know. I've always felt like he's a little bit overrated. I thought he's a good coach, but some people tried to make him out more than he was. He had a great quarterback. I mean, he's another one of those guys, another one of those coaches that lived off of the success of a great quarterback. And he had one in Dak Prescott. And he had them the number one team in the country because of Dan Prescott, Dak Prescott. He had a player that, do I need to say? Yeah, I'll say it. I think he was the greatest football player in the history of Mississippi State. I didn't see everybody. I thought, I remember when John Bond was around, he was a great player, but I don't think he was Dak Prescott. And they've had some great linemen or some great running backs or whatever. Dak Prescott has certainly done more than any of them in the pros, and that's not what you rate your great players on in college, but I think he did it in college football as well. But back to Memphis. Memphis has had their moments. I don't know that you're going to count this one as having a moment. It's UNLV. They did go on the road. But now Memphis, I'll tell you this. Memphis has, I want to say, I'm going to have to pull their, let me see if I can find their schedule. Let's see here. Well, let me take it back. Their toughest game is going to be at Navy. This team can have a pretty special season. I don't think it's going to be good enough to get them into the playoff because they're going to slip up against somebody. But their schedule is not hard. They play the Naval Academy and they play Army. That might be their two toughest games. But if they go undefeated, they could get in the playoff, despite the fact that they will not have played anybody. But then again, there's a lot of teams that are going to do that. And they're going to get, you win 12 games. Hey, you got a chance to be pretty good. But we won't know until you play somebody. That's the thing. Anyway, what else happened Saturday? I'm trying to think. Obviously, there were a lot of Division I AA games and some Division II games. There wasn't anything. Oh, how could I forget North Dakota State? North Dakota State lambasted. I mean, just took them apart. Is that a good way to put it? I'm trying to think. Anyway,
Jacksonville State. And Jacksonville State, who I did a story on them. Why don't I just say that? I did a story on them, did two actually, but on the football team. And from that story, I figured they were going to have a couple of issues, but one of which was not defense. And North Dakota State pounded them. Now, there's a lot of momentum, a lot of excitement. The fact that they played their first ever FBS, as an FBS member, first time that they played a game, and there might have been some other things going on here. The fact that those two programs played for an FCS national championship a few years ago. So I don't think that North Dakota State fans thought any less of Jacksonville State. They know that they've had some good teams. Now they're both FBS teams. But I was impressed –

FCS teams when they were FCS. That's nothing new. In fact, they beat Iowa when they were ranked in the top 25. In fact, I think they were ranked like 13th. So they know about playing good teams. But can they do it 11 more times? That's the question. So you had North Dakota State with a nice win. Virginia won. No surprise there. I mean, there's not anything to me that stands out. Well, okay, wait a minute. Let me back up. Yes, there is. And it's not a positive one either. It's the fact that Southern Cal played their first game against San Jose State in a, I don't want to say near empty Coliseum, but it was not a good attendance. USC apologists are making excuses, saying, well, it's San Jose State. Excuse me, sir, but Alabama, Georgia, I don't know who Michigan plays, Ohio State, all of them, Texas, they're all playing cupcakes this weekend. No offense to East Carolina or some of those other teams, but they're playing teams that do not have a big name. And they will have whatever their capacity is. And in some cases, like Tuscaloosa, they're going to be sitting in the sweltering heat because they want to see their team play. What was the problem at USC this weekend? I realize there's a lot of mediocrity with that program, and it has been for a while. But you still. And I never heard an exact count. I don't think they got one. I think they announced that the attendance was like 60,000, something like that. There is no way there were 60,000 people in that stadium. None. Maybe 30, maybe 35. But we're talking USC football here. This is one of your, quote-unquote, blue bloods, which we all love to talk about for some reason. This is one of the premier programs in the country over the history of college football. Apparently, folks in Los Angeles and surrounding areas don't seem that interested in watching them play. Is that because they're not very good? Is that because they're just not interested in college football anymore? I wonder. I mean, I've mentioned this. I've already mentioned this once or twice this weekend. When I went with Alabama State to UCLA five years ago, they had no attendance either. And in fact, UCLA officials have been complaining that they need to play somewhere close by. Of course, the Roswell officials are saying, nope, we got your contract for the next, I forgot how much it is, 10, 15 years, I want to say. But they want them to stay, obviously. My whole thing is this, and I include USC and UCLA and anybody else out on the West Coast is playing college football. I understand there is a lot competing for people's attention out there. But the same is true everywhere else. Is the passion the same? For some people. I know people who are USC fans and UCLA fans. They love college football. I've got a good friend that went to UCLA, moved to Montgomery with a job, and we became friends. Now, he's not here anymore, but I just remember we would have very interesting conversations about college football. He loved college football. He revered the teams in the Southeastern Conference, and the reason is because he felt like we don't take college football as passionately as you do in the South. He said, we're more interested in the Raiders, which is who was in L.A. at the time, or the Rams, or the Lakers, pro sport. And I get that. You go to New York City, there's not a lot of college football fans in New York City, or at least they don't tout to be. They're going to wear whatever NFL jerseys they want to wear, and that's it. Same in Philadelphia. I mean, the bigger cities are all about professional sports. I understand that. But the one thing.

0: used to set Los Angeles apart from everybody else, used to, was how they supported UCLA and USC. And, of course, they had some good programs, and USC was a national championship program. But he told me, he said, one of the reasons why I accepted this position here in Alabama is because I wanted to see for myself what this is all about. And I said, well, if you end up leaving, are you going to stay here? You know, you get out of the job, you're going to stay here, you're going to go back to the West Coast. He said, well, I'm probably going to have to go back to the West Coast because my parents are out there, and I'm probably going to have to go take care of them. And sure enough, that's what happened. And he had to go back out and take care of his parents. I have not heard from him or talked to him in years. I don't know if he's back. I think if he was, he would probably let me know. But I know this. And he went to both USC and UCLA games, and he used to go to a lot of them during the season. I wouldn't be surprised if he was at the Coliseum this past weekend. Anyway, all right, we got high school football to talk about. I want to play this Eli Drinkwitz quote, this comment he made about everything that's going on. What a mess with this NFL stuff.
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3: A man is in jail after a teenage girl was fatally shot outside a club. Aliceville police say 19-year-old Christian Hall turned himself in. He was taken to the Tuscaloosa County Sheriff's Office and charged with capital murder. He's being held without bond. The teenage girl was killed by her ex-boyfriend in the parking lot of a restaurant near Stillman College. Security will be increased at several Dothan City schools after threats started to circulate online. Dothan City Schools saying the system is aware of the rumors and that they surround Dothan 6th Grade Center, High School, and Carver 9th Grade Academy. Security will be increased and additional school resource officers will be stationed at all three schools. And the Jefferson County Department of Health launching a new program to help prevent opioid overdose deaths. The Leave Behind program launches today. I'm Leah Brandon.
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11: I'm Dan Loney with Your Money Now. Today is the final day for Tim Cook as the CEO of Apple. John Ternus takes over the helm tomorrow. Since becoming CEO in 2011, Apple has seen its market capitalization go from $350 billion to over $4 trillion, a whopping 1,000% increase. Yearly revenue has grown 4x to $416 billion, and iPhone revenue has risen more than fourfold to almost $210 billion annually. The distributor tied to the Freedom Fuel gasoline stations in the Mid-Atlantic region is being sued for not paying for the gas he procured. Mansfield Oil of Gainesville, Georgia, filed suit against businessman Syed Kazmi for getting 1.1 million gallons of fuel from a Pennsylvania supply terminal between May and July. Wall Street is lower across the board as hostilities between the U.S. and Iran ramp up. The Dow Industrial Average is down more than 300 points, and that's Your Money Now.
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0: got a big weekend coming up. High school, college football, we got all kind of stuff going on. Of course, I've already mentioned the fact our first Alabama game will be on Saturday. It's an early kick, 11 o'clock. I heard, or maybe I read, I think it was James Spann, our favorite weather guy. 100 degrees at kickoff. Somebody help me with that. Does that sound right? I mean, does that sound like we need to be playing football? Now, I'll tell you this. At Legion Field this past weekend, I don't know if it was 100 degrees, but it felt like 100 degrees in our booth in the press box. They rarely do not open the windows at Legion Field. Typically, they open them. They did not open them this time. I guess they felt like it was too hot. We asked them because we needed to get crowd noise and all of that. So they opened one of ours. And believe it or not, I think it helped a little bit because there's just a slight bit of a breeze. It moved the air, I guess is what I'm trying to say.
1: I hate sitting in a box that's enclosed like that with no air. I mean, even if it got air conditioning, because you just want to hear the sounds of the stadium.
0: Right. That's the way I am.
1: By the way, I'm jumping in here now, Graham, to give you some breaking news.
0: Okay.
1: We have received your Dick Comfy pocket guides.
0: Okay.
1: And I got enough of them for maybe you could take some to Lindy's, Lewis this week. What do you think?
0: Absolutely. We'll bring some.
1: It's addressed to Graham Dunn, WTLS, and it was open when Leanne brought it in. She just opens all the mail without looking. So she has tampered with your mail. That is a federal offense. It did come to WTLS, so I guess we can.
0: Yeah. Well, do you think Leanne might have taken one? Does she like Dick coffees?
1: I can guarantee you she did not.
0: Okay.
1: I like
0: it. She's doing it behind your back.
1: Yeah, no, she doesn't know much about any of that stuff, and she did not get one. We got something in the mail from the Alumni Association today. They had something about Jack winning one of their scholarships, and she was going to throw it in the trash. It was our annual dues because we're a member of the Alumni Association for Tallahassee High School, but I said, this is a collectible. Why are you throwing this away? It's got his stuff in here about, him winning this award or scholarship. Why would you do that? But I'm a pack rat.
0: Well,
1: she's not.
0: Here's the thing, and I'll make this point about things like that because I have a folder. I haven't kept everything about my kids, but I have a folder of things like that going all the way back to when they were in kindergarten.
1: We've got containers upstairs.
0: Yeah, we got stuff like that.
1: We do too.
0: And you know what? I remember when my mom kept some of my stuff. I don't think she kept as much as we have with our boys, but it was interesting to look at those. You know what I used to love to listen? For some reason, my mom kept all my report cards. And some of the comments from the teachers about me when I was in elementary school,
1: Well, that's just it. They don't do that anymore.
0: No, they don't. Some of it was
1: Graham talks a lot and he flirts with the girls. He needs to work on concentration on classwork.
0: The whole thing with me, at least in the first three or four grades, was he needs to control himself. He needs to have more self-control.
1: Yeah.
0: Now, I'm trying to figure out what that meant because I don't remember what I was like in class. I used to talk, but it wasn't like I was loud and that kind of thing. I'd probably turn to the guy or the girl next to me and say something. And I don't ever remember being sent out of class. Did y'all used to do that? If you misbehaved, you had to stand outside the classroom, by the door, praying that nobody from the office would walk by.
1: Yeah, that's right.
0: Because if they did, they'd take you with them.
1: Yes.
0: You'd go with them to the office. And I got sent to the office one time in all of my 12 years, I'm counting elementary, junior high, and high school, one time. And that's because I laid my head down on my desk after a test that I had finished, and I fell asleep.
1: Mm.
0: You ever done that? You ever put your head down on the desk and fell asleep?
1: Well, I certainly did.
0: Slobbering?
1: Yeah.
0: Like drool coming out of your mouth?
1: Ugh. Yeah.
0: Yeah. Yeah. That's what happened. And my teacher tapped me on the shoulder. She said, "Wake up, Graham. Come on. If you're tired, you're not going to stay in here." and she sent me to the office. She didn't take me. She sent me. And I was too chicken not to go. So I walked in, and they looked at me and said, "What are you doing here?" Because I was, you know, I guess I was a pretty decent kid. I was never sent to the office. And I said, "My teacher made me come down here." She said, "Why?" I said, "Because I fell asleep." And one of the secretaries, she kind of snickered a little bit. She said, "Okay, go sit in that chair right there." And I sat there for about 15 minutes. No, I didn't go to sleep. I was too nervous at that point. And never saw the principal, never saw the assistant principal. I just sat there for 15 minutes. The bell rings, and she said, "All right, go to your next class." I said, "Okay." And that was it. So I did get caught skipping school one time.
1: Ooh.
0: Yeah. Me and a guy by the name of Jimmy, we decided we wanted to go. We actually wanted to go hunting, but I wasn't much of a hunter. So I said, "Yeah, I'll go with you." So we didn't check out. But we told one of our teachers that we were going. She said, "All right, well," that's what she said. She said, you need to make sure you check out. She said, I'll okay it. You go ahead and check out." Well, we never went to the office. We just left.
1: Mm-hmm.
0: And somehow it got back to her that we were talking about going hunting. And so she turned us in because she said, "Had one of you shot yourselves, I would have been the one in trouble."
1: Oh, yeah, she's got a point
0: and
1: there.
0: I'm like, "You know what? You're right. That was really stupid of us." So we ended up having to pick up trash on the school grounds for 3 days. That was our punishment. It was either that or we'd be suspended, and then we'd make zeros.
1: Yeah.
0: And this was actually in our senior year. And I didn't want to zero on anything of mine because I expected to be exempt for all my exams, which I was. So, that's the only time I ever skipped school.
1: Yeah, you sound like you had kind of the same track record as me. It wasn't a whole lot of stuff to write home about, but it was a couple instances here or there, a kerfuffle or two or something like that.
0: Yeah, I don't know how it was at Tallahassee, but Lee was pretty
1: lenient?
0: I almost use that word, but that's not the right word, because you'd get in trouble. The main thing is your teachers needed to know where you were. If you had to go somewhere during class, like if you needed to run to your locker, now there was one or two of them that wouldn't let you, but most of them were like, "Okay, go to your locker," and then you say, "And I need to go to the bathroom." "All right, go to your locker, go to the bathroom, but make sure you come back and be back before class finishes." Well, we had some of them. You could smell the cigarette smoke on them. You knew exactly what they were doing. They went into the bathroom and smoked. Back then, you could do that. Yeah, they went to the bathroom and had a smoke. Now, I didn't smoke. You wouldn't know it, though, sometimes, smelling me when I would come home, because it smelled like I'd been smoking. But the teachers didn't do anything. They were like, "Well, as long as you come back." Now, if it was an important day in the classroom, they wouldn't let you go. But we were also smart enough not to ask. I think that's the difference today versus back then. Kids just want to do, you know, they think they could do what they want to do. And we had some that were that way, but you knew who they were, you know?
1: Yeah.
0: You knew, what was the names, all the names of the groups that they gave in Ferris Bueller's Day Off? That was what it was like.
1: Yeah.
0: You know what I remember? I can't say most of them because they're not allowed on FCC, but yeah. I mean, you knew who you could hang around and who you couldn't, because a lot of times if a teacher said, "What are you doing hanging around that person?" And I think I did get asked that one time. I said, "I'm not hanging around them. They just happened to be where I was." She said something like, "Well, don't do that," because I guess you get a reputation. So, I just about every one of the teachers I had in high school, I loved every one of them because they were down to earth. You know, we had my favorite teacher was my English teacher in 12th grade. She is the reason. I give her credit for helping me decide to go into sports journalism, even though I didn't major in it. Because my dad wouldn't help me pay for school if I did. She's like, "You can write. You need to be a writer. You need to find a way to use your talents." And I said, "Well, I'd love to be a sports writer." She said, "Well, you'll be a good one. You need to go." Well, she was wrong about me being a good one. But I at least decided to do what I like to do. So, all right, we'll come back. Did you hear what Eli Drinkwitz had to say about all this business about players?
1: Oh, yeah, it was good stuff, yeah.
0: We're going to have it on the Lindy Show because I sent it to you. Anyway, we'll talk about that when we come back.
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0: All right, welcome back on this Monday. Last day of the month. Can you believe that? We're at the end of August. Now, I'm going to say this. Me being a calendar freak, I like the fact that we're actually starting, no offense to everybody who played this past weekend, we're starting the season this weekend. This is when everything gets going. We got about a half dozen games Thursday night. We got another eight or nine Friday night, and then we're going to play a bunch of games on Saturday. Now, I'll say this. The SEC schedule is really pathetic this first week of the season. We've got a couple of good games. We've got LSU Clemson. We've got Ole Miss Louisville. We got Auburn Baylor. And I'm not going to throw Alabama East Carolina. I've heard Alabama fans, we better be ready. Okay, yeah, you better be ready because you found out last year against a really bad Florida State team, which, by the way, I listened to them coming home Saturday. They ain't very good. And if Alabama struggles against them again this year, we got a problem. But anyway, you got about, I don't know, three or four games that might catch your attention. But the rest of them are cupcakes. They're cupcakes. There's nothing that says to me, oh, I can't wait to watch this game. It's just not there. And that's unfortunate. Now, next week, whole nother matter. Whole nother matter. We got Texas, Ohio State. We got Georgia Tech and Tennessee. We got Michigan, Oklahoma. We got Alabama and Kentucky playing the first SEC game of the year. I mean, we got some good games. I'll even throw Kansas and Missouri in there because I think Kansas has been pretty good the last few years, and I expect them to be pretty good again this year. Which brings me to Missouri and brings us to what has been going on these last several days with NFL players being waived or, in some cases, being asked to be waived so that they can go back to college. If you missed it, there was a temporary restraining order placed on what the Big Ten and the SEC said they were going to do, which was, it's not that they weren't going to allow players to play, they were going to punish the schools that did. And they were severe penalties. Well, the temporary restraining order said you can't do that until we have a full-fledged hearing over this. The Southeastern Conference came out yesterday, maybe even today, and said, look, just because we are saying we will abide by the ruling, it doesn't mean that we're not going to fight the ruling, which I think something's going on this week. I want to say Thursday. But you know me, I've not had a lot of nice things to say about Eli Drinkwitz. I think the guy's a decent coach. I think he can be funny at times. There are times when I just feel like that he goes a little overboard to try to be funny or try to make statements that, I don't know, they're just, he doesn't need to make them. Well, he was asked about eligibility in a press conference late last week. And it's very common sense what he had to say. And I just want to play this for you so that you can kind of see, I think he's speaking for a lot of people, a lot of coaches in particular, when he makes these following statements.
1: Roster. Number one, are you confident your roster is set? Number two, how have you managed that over the last few weeks?
2: Well, I was sent a text that says tweets by Ross Dellinger aren't considered to be facts, always factual. And I've had that lesson happen to me before too. So, you know, I got a lot to say on the subject, but I've been saying this for 3 years now that college football and college athletics is not in a great place. You know, I said this several years ago when we had announcement of conference changes in the middle of fall camp, and I said, who considered the student athletes? You know, this stuff is not good for any student athlete, and it's a direct reflection of our inability as leaders to come up with a plan. We spent all summer politicking a Save College Sports Act, and then at the last moment we all tried to get behind it. And that's not how Washington, D.C. works. We've been trying to do it for 6 years, and it took a while to get it, you know, to even get on board. And now you see the results. You know, if that bill has passed, this stuff is not happening right now because there's a framework for what the future of college athletics looks like. And, you know, Mike Elko said it a couple days ago, like, we're 4 days, the season's kicked off, and we have we do not know what the rules are for eligibility. That's embarrassing, man. This is the second biggest sport in college in the world, in the United States. It's the second biggest sport in the United States, most watched sport in the United States. And for us to be operating like this is a complete clown show. And it's disappointing. And coaches have been on the forefront of saying this, and it's been ignored. It's been ignored. And, you know, I would say now this is what they get. That's what they've gotten. And so, you know, administrators and courtrooms have got to figure out what the rules are now. And we've been saying this for years and years and years.
0: I'm going to stop it there. I want a couple of things. I am going to disagree with him on one thing. He mentioned that if this Save College Sports Act had been passed, we wouldn't be going through this. I don't agree with that. I think we would still have lawsuits. I think we would still have players. I don't know if they'd be from the NFL, but we would have people that would be challenging the law if it had passed. And this is part of the reason why it didn't pass, because you can't get everybody on one page. And this is why we're in the situation that we're in. There's no conformity here. The NCAA has no control over what goes on. And this is, like he said, it's been going on for years. So whether or not you think that law, had it been passed, was going to make all this better. Now, I think in some ways it would have. It would be a beginning point, because you would have a law of the land. But I'm not completely sure that all of this would have taken hold even if they'd have passed it. One other thing, and I didn't play this, he made a comment, and this is something that I'm really curious about, but he made a comment that he very well may try to get some players that are coming out of the NFL, been waived or whatever, he may very well decide to get some himself. Why not? And this is what Nate Oates did. Everybody takes Nate Oates to task about the Bediako situation. He basically said that. He said, hey, we got players playing in the SEC that are part-time. They've been professional players in the past. They played in the G League. They played in Europe. Bediako came to us. We said, sure, come on. Work on getting your finalizing your degree, which I understand he did. Yeah, we're going to, if he's allowed to play, we're going to play him. And, of course, everybody had an uproar. This is the same thing. Drinkwitz is saying the same. I don't have a problem if Missouri, despite everything you just heard him say, I do not have a problem with him bringing former NFL players to his team. I don't. There's been a lot of people. I have seen several people who have brought up the idea. Jam Miller, who was running back for Alabama the last couple of years, was cut by the New England Patriots. I don't know if he's going to get picked up by anybody in the NFL. He might. But some are saying, bring him back. We've got injuries. Now, I don't know if that's a good idea. You got to think of the psyche of your players, especially you got a young guy who's a freshman who's trying to make it. He's had injuries. Wait a minute. You're bringing a guy back? What does that mean for me? Does that mean less carries? I don't know how you do that. It's going to have an effect. I think it's going to have an effect at LSU with this tight end, which I barely can pronounce his name, Green. I know his last name's Green, but is that right? Is it Green? I think it is. Oh, I'm sorry. It's Wright. I beg your pardon. Daquan Wright. I wonder what that's going to do to the psyche of the LSU team. Now, here's the one thing at work there. First-year coach, he tends to, wherever that is, he tends to shake up the apple cart a little bit. Players are probably used to that. So, I don't know. I have not checked to see if we've seen any players that have left the NFL and decided to go back to the NCAA. I haven't seen any of that. Doesn't mean it hasn't happened. Doesn't mean that it's being considered. In fact, I guarantee you it is. And a lot of these players will not go back to the team that they played with in college. They may go somewhere else. I mean, they're free agent. They can go anywhere they want. Who's to say that Auburn may not pick up a player or two like that? The question is, how long are you going to have them? How long can a player like this Wright guy, how long, you know, if the courts decide they can't play college ball, how long are you going to keep him? How long will that take? It's like he said, it's like Eli Drinkwitz said, it's a mess. It's a mess. Don't know if it's going to get fixed anytime soon. Probably not. All right. Let's talk a little high school football before we get to the top of the hour. And again, Tim Gale will be joining us. We had some very good games in and around the area. Congratulations to, well, I got to start with Park Crossing again. I know they beat Murphy, which is not a great team, but they won. They're now 2-0. That's after losing 22 straight. Prattville was all over Stanhope Elmore Friday night. Felt kind of bad for the Mustangs, but Prattville wore them out. So they go to 2-0. Wetumpka 2-0, of course, beating Tallahassee. I thought we might see a little bit more from Tallahassee, but they've got some work to do, obviously. Central Clay knocks off Elmore County. I don't think there was any surprise there. What a game between Holtville and Shelby County, as that was a one-point win for the Bulldogs. Carver goes to Daphne and loses 21-7. Percy Julian, we know that they won Thursday. They beat Smith Station. So, and Pike Road was a winner over Hueytown. Trinity Falls to Realtown. Montgomery Academy with a nice win over Catholic. Alabama Christian wins again. They beat Georgiana. I'm just kind of rolling through them here. Prattville Christian was a winner over Montevallo. Edgewood wins their first game under Greg Baker. They beat Crenshaw Christian. Hooper's 2-0. First time I think they've done that in like 10, 12 years. Congratulations to Dusty Baker there. Lowndes beat Valiant Cross, making these no problems with Heritage Christian. And Evangel Christian won a close game in eight-man football against Trinity Christian, not to be confused with Trinity Presbyterian. Did I leave anybody out? I'm looking. I mentioned Jag. They were the only team that did not play this week. I think I got everybody. We got some decent games this week. Tallahassee is back home. They open region play. They'll play Holtville Friday night at 7 o'clock, kickoff. And then 6 o'clock here on WTLS, we will have the pregame, which is a part of a big weekend of football. Alabama opens their season Saturday morning, 11 o'clock, pregame at 8 o'clock on the Crimson Tide Sports Network. I think they'll be on pretty much all day. So you can listen to the pregame, listen to the game, listen to the postgame, maybe even call in if you want. And we'll see what Alabama does. Alabama, I think I saw, was about a 28? Does that sound right? 28-point favorite? Let me look it up real quick, but I think I'm right on that. I think that's a little high. I think Alabama's probably not going to be as solid offensively, at least early on. Yeah, it opened at 25, went up to 29. Now it's about 28.5. But I expect Alabama to not have quite the offensive showing. I think the defense is going to be fine. But I can see a 24-7 type game. I think it's going to be a little hairier. This is kind of what I'm thinking today on Monday. I may change my mind. But I think it may be a tad hairier than maybe some people expect. Auburn will open their season in Atlanta. That's a 2:30 kick. By the way, both of those games are back-to-back on ABC. Of course, against Baylor. Last time I saw Auburn was about a 7.5, 8-point pick. They're at 7 now. 7.5. So Auburn is the favorite in that game. First chance to see Alex Golish in action as the head coach of the Auburn Tigers. Other games and their spreads. You got, let's see here. LSU Clemson, there we go. I think this is a bit high. 10.5. LSU the favorite. I'm of the opinion this is going to, I think LSU is going to win. But I'm sitting here right now. I think this might be a game that's closer than people anticipate. A couple of reasons. Number one, Lane Kiffin's still trying to implement what he wants to do. And it takes a little while, I think, to get everybody on the same page. Number two, we tend to think less of Dabo Swinney now than we used to. But I think the guy's still a pretty good coach. I think Clemson's a decent team. They're not what they used to be. But I think they're a decent team. This was a 7-point game last year. And I expect it to be close again this year. I think LSU wins by about the same margin. I think 7 points. I think it may even come down to the fourth quarter. But we'll see how that works out. Other games, what was the other one? Ole Miss. They play on Sunday. And Ole Miss is a 6.5-point favorite. That doesn't sound like much. They're playing in Nashville. It's a neutral field. I think Louisville is going to be the surprise of the ACC. I've said that already. I'm saying it again. I would keep an eye on this game. Pete Golding, his first time, I say his first time to be a head, I know he coached in the playoffs last year. This is different. Why? I can't explain it. I can't explain it. I want to see Pete Golding go through an entire season. I want to see him do the things that I don't know. There's the pressure. There was no pressure. Believe it or not, there was no pressure in the playoff. There's pressure now. All right, we'll come back with Tim Gill. Stay tuned.
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4: I'm Ed Donahue with an AP News Minute. Lionel Messi says he is ending his career as a player for the Argentina national team at 39 years old. Messi played in 6 World Cups, won the tournament in Qatar in 2022, and led Argentina to the final this year, losing to Spain. On Instagram, Messi says it was a decision that hurt and still hurts deeply, but I understand that the time has come. There will be a big opportunity to honor Dolly Parton.
5: Working 9 to 5, what a way to make a living, barely getting by.
4: Parton's estate says Dolly Fest, a 2-day festival, will be held in Nashville and London next year. Dolly Parton died last week. She was 80. The AP confirms there was a private service Friday for Parton, attended only by immediate family. In keeping with Dolly Parton's wishes, there will not be a public ceremony. More information at apnews.com. I'm Ed Donahue.
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9: A better life with Dr. Sanjay Gupta.
10: What's one of the most important parts of a kid's school day? Could it be recess? Well, for the first time in 13 years, the American Academy of Pediatrics has updated its guidance on recess. Unstructured playtime isn't a frill. It's essential for kids' health, even their grades. The science makes sense here. Young brains need breaks between bouts of learning to actually lock in what they've absorbed. Recess also gets kids moving, which matters when about 1 in 5 American children has obesity. It also gives them a chance to build friendships and build confidence. Here's what surprised me. The authors of this updated policy statement said recess should never be taken away as a punishment because the kids who lose it are often the ones who need it the most. Older kids need it as well, for their bodies and their brains. I'm Dr. Sanjay Gupta, helping you live a better life.
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0: right, welcome back. Another hour of River Region Sports. Game week. For those of you who are fans of these teams in the Southeastern Conference, Alabama, Auburn, Tennessee, Tim Gale is here. Ready to rock your world. We were together last night at the Red Tails Classic, and you were just telling me that it was the quickest Red Tails Classic game yet. Is that right?
1: That's correct. It was the fastest game. Now you're going to make me walk over here and look.
0: No, you don't have to tell me. I mean, it's
1: 3 hours and 22 minutes. That's pretty doggone fast.
0: Well, I'd beg to differ. That's not pretty doggone fast. It may be faster than some others. But, I mean, when we're getting out of there after more than 3 hours, I don't know. I didn't enjoy getting home after midnight last night. I don't mind telling you. But it is what it is, and we move forward. But, we got through it. We got everybody out of there safe and sound, I guess. I hadn't heard of anything happening. But it was a good game. I want to make that point. It was a decent game. It had its moments, but I think both teams made a pretty good account of themselves.
1: Well, it followed. We have to remember that we've now done the Red Tails Classic, six times, I believe. We have to realize that those are six season opening games. I mean, they're always a little rusty. They're always a little tentative. They're always a little feeling each other out because you're trying to figure your own team out. So it's always a little sporadic like that. It always goes through little slow stretches. But, you know, I thought it was a pretty decent game, and I don't know. I don't know if you're ready for me to get on my soapbox or whether you
0: sure.
1: just want to, like,
0: no, go ahead.
1: Or whether you want to stick with Alabama and Auburn. But really, if you think about, we had an FCS classic here, FCS kickoff, I'm sorry, here. And then it, you know, because it had been on campus sites in, like, North Dakota or something. So they moved it here. They played it for a few years. Rain always seemed to cancel it. It had its struggles. It went to Macon, Georgia, because Mercer had the second year of their contract with the game. So they just took it to Macon, Georgia. And from here on out, it will probably just become a campus site game again. And if it doesn't draw anything, they'll probably just quit playing it. And, you know, it just reminds me really that I don't know what people around here want, whether we're talking about the media and what they cover, whether we're talking about the fans and what they do. Look, I was sitting in an air conditioned press box last night, for the hottest game in the history of the Red Tails Classic. It was 90 degrees at kickoff. That's as hot as it's ever been. And so I was sitting in air conditioned comfort. So I'm not about to sit there and tell people that sit out there in the stands and sweat to death what they should do. But I'm just saying, we don't have this not very many people in this country have this opportunity to go out and watch a kickoff classic game in a neutral site. Not too many people have an opportunity to watch a bowl game when it rolls around here in December at a neutral site. And we've got both. And let me think about that for a minute. Or you think about that for a minute. I believe we're probably the only city in the country that has both. That has an opening and a closing game in a neutral site city. And it's a shame that it's not closer to a sellout or that it doesn't generate as much interest, again, from the media or the fans or wherever it should be. That's what they should be out there last night doing, I think.
0: Your thoughts are exactly what I had last night. I was saying the same thing to myself. How many cities have a preseason – I call it preseason game – and a bowl game? Now, granted, we're not getting the Michigans and the Ohio States and the Alabamas and Auburns, but we're getting what should be some pretty entertaining football. And it goes back to the question, are you a football fan or are you a fan of a team or maybe a fan of a league? And look, I remember, and by the way, I could say the same thing about Saturday, and I think part of Saturday's problem in Birmingham, the heat. It was hot. I mean, it was really hot. And I think that, but at the same time, I don't know if I made this comment to you. I know I made it to somebody last night. When we pulled up to the hotel, when you pull up to the hotel for the Magic City Classic, we stay at the same hotel every year. When you pull up for the Magic City Classic in Birmingham, you got to wait 15 minutes to get your bags out of your car because they're lined up, people waiting to get in there. We pulled straight in without any problems yesterday, or excuse me, Friday. We didn't have any problems whatsoever. And that told me, I don't think Alabama State fans are all too fired up about this game, or at least paying for it to go to it. And sure enough, there wasn't that great of a crowd. I wonder if the heat has something to do with that. And that's unfortunate. That's just the wages of living where we live. We live in an area where it's 90 degrees in August, if not higher, and it's going to stay that way for a couple more weeks. We have to put up with it. I don't know if that has anything to do with it or not, but I guarantee you, and you'll agree with me, when they open the gates at Bryant Denny on Saturday, or they open the gates, I'm trying to think of somewhere in Georgia, between the hedges, they're going to have their 95,000 people there. They're going to be there.
1: Yeah.
0: Because they have an emotional tie to those teams. And I think that has something to do with a lot of it now. I looked it up last night. And I don't know if you glanced over to my screen on my laptop. I wanted to know. I got an update on how many times West Alabama has played at Crampton Bowl. I thought it was just once. It's like 8 or 9 times now that they played at Crampton Bowl. They didn't play a series, but they went a stretch there where every so often they were playing Troy, or in the case then it was Troy State. They were playing them at Crampton Bowl, and there was a large crowd every time they opened the gates. And I'm like, this is small school football. This was Division II, or I don't even know what West Alabama. Of course, it was Livingston at the time. I don't even know what. I think they were in the same, maybe they were in the same level, I don't know. But people were there. One of the games was played on a Thursday night. They played it on a Thursday night, I think it was in 72. So there was a time when if there was a game at Crampton Bowl, people went. Didn't matter who was playing. If it was considered a special event. And I'm going to throw this back out there again. I've said it 100 times. You said it 100 times. Part of the job of the media is to promote and make things sound like they're going to be special. You agree with that?
1: I agree with that. And I'm really disappointed, you know, when you look at the things that the media is or isn't doing. We were talking about that yesterday, talking about talking about Alabama and Auburn and their sports information staffs and the things that they do. They grew up in an era now, this era, they grew up in an era where, you know, they think they have totally different, totally different agendas out there that don't include the same things that a sports information staff did, you know, several years before that. So I could say that maybe the media feels the same way. Maybe they feel, but maybe that's why not too many people are paying attention to the media these days. I don't know. It's disappointing that you're like, this event is in your town. You should be out there covering it. And look, I mean, you and I both, we had this conversation yesterday. You and I both worked for a media company that put certain guidelines on you as far as the number of hours you worked or you know, how you did things. Well, guess what? You know, we would sit there and go, okay, here's a game that's Sunday that's in our town. That's the top priority, higher than, you know, whatever else we would be covering on Thursday or Wednesday. So you just, you just kind of work your hours so that you at least get out and cover this game, because this game is what's going on in this city. And to act like, whether you're media, whether you're fans, whether you're whatever, to act like it's not important. Okay, well, then let it go away, and then that'll be the next thing you'll sit around and gripe about. You'll go, there's just nothing that goes on in this area. Well, that's because there was something going on in this area, and you weren't supporting it.
0: I want to point out one thing before I go any further. This is the first time, I believe it's the first time, I have been at the Red Tails Classic. I may have been at the first one, but I don't remember. But typically, it's held on Labor Day, and there were people complaining about that. How come it's not on Labor Day this year? How come they're not playing on that Sunday? Well, I don't know exactly why. There was some scheduling issues, and I think that's part of it.
1: I was about to say, I know exactly why.
0: Well, if you want to tell us, I mean, I guess I missed that conversation. But
1: no, I mean, it was they Tuskegee opens up. Well, I say opens up, but has a game next week with Fort Valley State, and whether they didn't want to play Fort Valley State or whatever, they scheduled them on the week that the Red Tails Classic would have been. So they decided, okay, we'll go add West Alabama to the schedule and we'll back it up a week. So
0: yeah, okay, well, I'm sure ESPN had everything to do with them playing on Sunday as opposed to Saturday.
1: I mean, this game is typically on Sunday, so you're right. I don't know why they didn't say, hey, it's on Sunday before Labor Day, but because it's not the day before Labor Day, let's make it Saturday instead. I mean, I guess they could have done that, but I would guess that ESPN likes that Sunday night.

0: watch it on there or Disney, Hulu, or whatever. If you subscribe, they're going to make more money. But I do wonder, and I'm going to go back to what you said about hours and everything. We had that discussion and talked about the number of people that are on staff at these outlets. Some of them only have one sports person. Some of them only have two or three. In our case, we're it. We're the sports we're the sports department of who we work for. So I get the point to where you got to watch your hours. And it's Sunday. It's the first game of the season for Auburn and Alabama on top of what everything else is going on. So how many times did you and I hear about you're going way over your hours during this time of year? That was pretty normal conversation.
1: We have heard that conversation, but again, I'll point out just to use. Well, I'm trying to stay generic here, but there was a young lady at the one person staff representing her TV station, and she was there last night, and she'll be doing Alabama or Auburn today. So I mean, you can do it.
0: Oh, I'm sure you could.
1: Or you can make excuses for why you couldn't do it.
0: Well, and again,
1: you can sit there and say, well, we got one person going to Alabama and one going to Auburn or whatever, you know, whatever your conversation is, and you can say, and those are more important than a game in our town.
0: Here's where I was going with that. In my mind, your job, and I've just said this a minute ago, your job is to tell everybody, hey, you need to be there because here's why.
1: Correct. That's correct. You're exactly right. And the other part of that conversation, I'm really trying not to throw anybody in particular under the bus, because there's certain ways to maybe they cover things different than we do, right? So I'm trying real hard to sound diplomatic on this. I know you were finishing up a notes package for the bowl staff, which puts on the Red Tails Classic. And so you were finishing work in the press box. But for me, I got to go down there. I sat there and talked to Scott Cochran for a few minutes. I sat there and talked to Aaron James a little bit. I mean, that's, you know, and that's part of what we do in this town, too, is we sit there and we try to meet these people. There used to be a kickoff luncheon we haven't had the last year or two, but there used to be the opportunity to talk to them then. But from a media standpoint, this is as close as it gets to talking to some of these people and, you know, in a football game situation for a lot of folks.
0: That's true. But again, I'm going to go back to the Blue-Gray game.
1: Okay.
0: We had that game here how many years?
1: From about 38 to 2001 was the last game here.
0: So it was
1: about 63 years.
0: I was going to say 60 years. We saw the same thing with it. When it first started and all the way through, you know, past World War II and, you know, into the 50s and 60s, they had great crowds. And then they decided to move it to nighttime in the middle of school, and the crowd started going down. We also had television get involved, and then they put it on Christmas. Crowds were better, but they still weren't what Charles Fats Jones and everybody else thought they should be. But they did everything they could to get people to come. They gave away tickets.
1: They gave away cars
0: and bicycles and all that kind of stuff, and it still couldn't make it. At some point, people get tired of the same things.
1: Well, I can tell you this from times I covered the Blue-Gray game, about 20 of them around.
0: Sure.
1: How many have I covered? To the times that I've covered the Independence Bowl. And in Shreveport, like the 26th through the 27th, the times I've covered, I don't know. The Salute to Veterans Bowl here was played on Christmas Day.
0: Right.
1: It's an inconvenience,

0: It is. I'm just saying, generally speaking, you go out there and give up your Christmas or whatever. It's an inconvenience.
1: Right.
0: And guess what? I mean, there's however many players and however many coaches and their wives and their sons and daughters that give up their Christmas to come to Montgomery, Alabama.
2: Absolutely. Hey, let me cut you off. Let's finish this conversation. Yeah. We got to take a break because I want to continue this. We'll be back.

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1: With another ARN News update, I'm Leah Brandon. A man is in jail after a teenage girl was fatally shot outside a club. Aliceville police say 19-year-old Christian Hall turned himself in. He was taken to the Tuscaloosa County Sheriff's Office and charged with capital murder. He's being held without bond. The teenage girl was killed by her ex-boyfriend in the parking lot of a restaurant near Stillman College. Security will be increased at several Dothan City schools after threats started to circulate online. Dothan City Schools saying the system is aware of the rumors and that they surround Dothan 6th Grade Center, High School, and Carver 9th Grade Academy. Security will be increased and additional school resource officers will be stationed at all three schools. And the Jefferson County Department of Health launching a new program to help prevent opioid overdose deaths. The Leave Behind program launches today. I'm Leah Brandon.
2: And you're up to date around the world, around your state. 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
10: I'm Dan Loney with your Money Now. Today is the final day for Tim Cook as the CEO of Apple. John Ternus takes over the helm tomorrow. Since becoming CEO in 2011, Apple has seen its market capitalization go from $350 billion to over $4 trillion, a whopping 1,000% increase. Yearly revenue has grown 4x to $416 billion, and iPhone revenue has risen more than fourfold to almost $210 billion annually. The distributor tied to the Freedom Fuel gasoline stations in the Mid-Atlantic region is being sued for not paying for the gas he procured. Mansfield Oil of Gainesville, Georgia, filed suit against businessman Syed Kazmi for getting 1.1 million gallons of fuel from a Pennsylvania supply terminal between May and July. Wall Street is lower across the board as hostilities between the U.S. and Iran ramp up. The Dow Industrial Average is down more than 300 points, and that's your Money Now.
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0: All right, we've stirred up the hornet's nest. Not yours, mine and Tim's. We just kept talking until we got ourselves so hacked off. When we left on the break, we were talking about attendance. We were talking about interest, particularly in Montgomery and things that are going on. I brought up, and I made the point a couple of times, what is the media's
1: role?
0: Yeah, what's their role in this? And I pointed out part of our job, and I'm including me and you, is that we need to tell people, hey, this is worth checking out. Now, I'm going to pat myself on the back. I'm patting myself right now, I don't know if you can hear. You know, I had interviews with both coaches last week. I posted the Scott Cochran interview, not because he's from Alabama, although I figured, you know, there's a lot of Alabama fans that might be interested, but also to let people know what's going on with him personally. And I don't know how many I hadn't looked at the clicks and all that, but it was a lot higher than I anticipated. And the reason is because people are interested in Scott Cochran. We all know what
1: the reason is because, like you said, people are interested in Scott Cochran, but he's also coming for this game. It's out there because of this, and you did it when nobody else did it.
0: So, why didn't they come? Because they don't care. I mean, that's a great story. I'm so happy for Scott Cochran. Are you going to spend $15 to go watch his team play? No, I'm not going to do that. And that's where I was going to say, you know, as much as we don't like the way maybe certain things are covered in this town, you can't make people follow suit or follow what the influence is and say, yeah, you know what, I think I will go. Or, yeah, I think I will check that out. I don't have to stay for the whole game, but I think I want to go. And then we brought up, you and I were talking about certain media members and what, you know, what they're saying. There's a lot of them that are saying a lot of things, but it's not necessarily about the events, the events that they're paid to cover in the sports world. They're covering other things because they're there, if you know what I mean.
1: And then you mean they're personally posting
0: things. And again, I got no problem with people, anybody, much less media members or whoever, posting what they're doing on their time in their time off. That's fine. They can do what they want. You know, they can have a picnic and put pictures out there. It doesn't make any difference to me. But I wonder sometimes if that supersedes some of the things that's being done. And I will make one more point and then I'll shut up about this. Even when they do post things about where they are or what they're covering, it's not about the event. It's about me. It's about, hey, look where I am.
1: Yeah.
0: Look how excited I am that I am among the bigwigs and, you know, fill in the blank. I mean, I can think of one guy in particular. I laugh every time I see him. He gets to go all over the country and cover things that nobody else around here gets to cover. Why? Apparently, he's got the money to go to these places. He can fly to Las Vegas. He can fly to New York City. He can go to the NFL draft. Nobody that I know around here can do that, nor would we do it if it was part of what we're covering. We don't cover the NFL draft on RiverRegionSports.com unless we have a little, you know, we have a player around here that gets in it. So,
1: but now I don't. I'm only interpreting what you said. Now I don't know exactly. We didn't talk about that, so I don't know exactly who you're talking about.
0: I just threw that one extra.
1: But that person, from what I gathered from what you just said, that person is going out and covering events.
0: He is,
1: but
0: that's not why he's going, Tim. That's not why he's going. He's going because he can. He's not, and I'm not saying he's flaunting it. He's going because he has the money, apparently, to go to these places. Yeah, he uses it, and I guess he can write it off on his taxes or whatever. But I mean, he has the ability to do that because he has the means to do it.
1: Right, but I'll take what you just said. Leading up to that, I'll take what you said and kind of put it in a nutshell for what I'm, you know, where I would have gone with that if you'd have thrown it back to me was that, you know, once upon a time, years ago, I don't know how it works as much now, but back in the day, you know, we'd like send out resumes and stuff, try to get jobs, right? Yeah.
0: Well, some of us.
1: And, Yeah, and if I go back far enough, I can still tell you, because you always listed kind of a goal or, you know, a mission statement or whatever you want to call it up there at the top of your resume to try and get somebody's attention or try to let them know how you stand on things. I can still tell you almost word for word what mine used to say. And it used to always talk about being part of a community-driven service agency or whatever you'd want to call a newspaper or TV station or whatever else, is that you wanted to be part of an organization that was part of the community and that could enhance the value of the community by spreading the word of what's going on in the community. Now, take all that I just said about me, which could apply to you, and take what we do or what we are, and then apply it to those people that you were just talking about that'll tell you they were at the daggum, whatever, the next, shoot, I don't even know. Like you said, whatever event, they were there. Here's a picture. Here's a selfie of me. Why are you doing that? Because it's about you. It's not about the community you're covering. And again, like you said, that's their business, and that's fine, but it's a different mindset, because our mindset is totally on. We knew where we were going to be Sunday night at 7:05, because this is an event in this community, and it's our job to promote sporting events that go on in our community. And so that's what we were doing. And if you had somebody else there, they might have been down on the sidelines trying to find a former Tuskegee or West Alabama alumnus or something, or and take a selfie, take a picture with them, because that's what's important to them.
0: And again,
1: like you said, that's not wrong. It's just a different era of how you cover things.
0: I expect fans to do that, okay?
1: Yeah.
0: And I think the teams and people who support those teams, those schools, they like that. They want to see that sort of thing, but not the media. And this, you're right. This is something relatively new. Well, ever since we've had phones that could take a picture. I mean, this is when it all started. But I want to make one more point. You talked about, you know, we knew we were going to be there last night. I didn't know until Saturday that I was going to be there, because I got a call from Barry Allen. He said, "Hey, can you come and help?" I said, "Sure." I had to leave my wife and family on Sunday afternoon, but I made sure it was all right with her. She said, "Yeah, go ahead." Like I said, I don't remember going to a Red Tails Classic, and I wanted to see West Alabama. My own interview got me to that game. How about that? I mean, I wasn't planning on going, because I had been in Birmingham the day before, trying to get ready for this week, which is very, you know, they're all busy this time of year. But I decided to go, and I enjoyed it. I enjoyed being at the game. I enjoyed being with the guys in the press box, which few that there were. And, it ended up being a pretty decent game. I made a little bit of money, but that's not really why I went. I went because I wanted to see for myself, what Scott Cochran was doing with West Alabama. And I was going to mention this to you. We're about to run out of time. Watching their offense, did you kind of feel like you were kind of watching Alabama back in the early days of Nick Saban, when how they ran their offense? Not from a talent side, but just the plays
1: I mean,
0: that they ran.
1: That's the hard thing. That's the hard thing to establish, is because the talent. I don't think I ever would have seen a Nick Saban team look quite that ragged on, self-inflicted wounds and stuff.
0: No, I didn't mean it like that. I'm just saying the play calling just seemed kind of similar. So, anyway, we got to take another break. We had talked about high school football. We'll get into some of that. Who knows what else? Are we done with the our rants, or are we going to get into some more?
1: No, we can move on to another.
0: Okay.
1: We can move on to high school.
0: Okay. We'll maybe rant about that. We'll come back. Stay tuned.

0: now. 877-329-0197 or 283-8200.
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0: more segment to go on this Monday. Again, the final Monday of August. We hit September tomorrow. I wish the temperature would immediately, I wish it was like anything else. Oh, you didn't pay your bill. You're losing your, you're losing whatever, water power on the first day of the month. I wish we could lose the stinking heat. I wish we could, but ain't happening. Not this week, and I don't even think it's happening next week. So we're just going to have to deal with it. All right, high school football, speaking of heat. We had some good games over the weekend. You saw, you and I really haven't talked about it. We didn't talk about it yesterday, and we really haven't talked about it much about what the game that you saw. I thought we might see, and it may have been more competitive than I'm giving it credit for, but I thought we might see a little bit more competition between Catholic and MA. But am I missing something here? I don't want to make them say they blew them out, but it was, it looked like that MA had control.
1: I would say that MA probably had control, but you know, I mean, when you get a punt blocked and returned for a touchdown on the fourth play of the game, you're automatically in a hole. Then they gave up another touchdown, and then they hit a play and cut into the lead, and then they got the ball back on a fumble with a first and goal at the six. If they put that in, and I'm trying to think if that ties the game, but anyway, it would have been a second touchdown for them. Clearly would have swung the momentum their way. You know, as my buddy Gene Stallings used to say, you know, you play those 60, 65 plays for the benefit of the four or five that, you know, determine the game, you know, and that's where there's a couple places where Catholic could have, you know, they're down on the first and goal. No, that wasn't first and goal, I don't think. But they were down on the 1 yard line. Maybe it was the first and goal at the one. They turn it over with an interception at the four. So, I mean, they were there in that game, but they weren't there in that game points wise necessarily. You know, statistics are for losers. Yeah, I mean, they threw up like 14 first downs and 310 total yards. That's not shabby against a pretty doggone good Montgomery Academy defense. That's not shabby.
0: No,
1: just didn't, you know, just dug yourself a hole. Again, I think we said this the week before when MA played Tallahassee that the best quarterback on the field is the one that lines up for Montgomery Academy. Best quarterback in this city is the one that lines up for Montgomery Academy. And that every time you're looking, you know, the Catholic's trying to get back in the game, he breaks a run for about 30 yards and a touchdown. They're trying to get back in the game, he breaks a run for 51 yards and a touchdown. I mean, he's the leading rusher. He had more rushing yards than Catholic did, you know. He had like 183 or something like that. You know, the best player on the best team. And Braden Gordon, by the way, made three or four catches, three or four runs, ran for three touchdowns, blocked a punt, returned it for a touchdown. The best players are from Montgomery Academy. That's why they're who they are. And
0: right.
1: They got ACA this week, and ACA will find that out as well.
0: How about Hooper winning their first two and doing it in blowout fashion? They hadn't won anything lately. And, again, I don't know how good the competition is, but let's face it. I mean, Hooper hadn't mattered. They've had a hard time beating anybody. And yet,
1: well, yeah, let's put that, what you just said, let's put that in perspective. How good's the competition? They're horrible. That's horrible. You ought to be 2-0. You're playing horrible teams. But, Hooper, you've been that horrible team. So. That's the difference. That's what I noticed, is that, you know, they go out there this week. I've been doing like two different weeks together, so I might be running this together if you have it in front of you. I think they're playing Abbeville. Is that right?
0: That's correct.
1: Okay. Well, Abbeville isn't the Abbeville that's been about whatever they've been, about 25-1 or whatever the last couple of years. They're not that Abbeville. So it'd be interesting to see how Hooper hangs with them. If Hooper goes out and plays the way Hooper's been playing, you know, with some confidence, and then I think that'd be a good game. if they go out and look across the field and go, oh, gosh, it's Abbeville, you know, then it won't.
0: Yeah.
1: So that and same thing with Chambers. They've got Chambers in a couple of weeks, and Chambers is down from the typical Chambers. And so you're like, okay, well, we can hang with them. Can you? Because nobody's been hanging with Chambers the last 10 years. So can you go out and play your game and be you and play to your standard, your newly created standard, or will you revert back to the old standard and look across the field and go, oh, God, you know? So that's the thing with them. It's the thing with PCA. PCA pulled out a one-point win the other day, and now they're 2-0. I didn't go back and check when the last time they were 2-0, but
0: it's been a while.
1: They appear to be on their way to their first ever winning season as an AHSAA member.
0: I was going to point that out. I was going to mention PCA and what they did. And I mean, yeah, exactly. And
1: by the way, same thing with Park Crossing. You're sitting there going, Park Crossing. Park Crossing's 2-0. Park Crossing hadn't played anybody yet.
0: But they wouldn't have been last
1: year. But they were 0-22 the previous 22 games before these last two. So, you know, are you playing to your new standard, or are you going to face the real team and revert back to your old standard? So that's kind of what we have to see with some of those three teams
0: sure.
1: we just mentioned.
0: And a lot of them are going to meet their match this week. You just mentioned Park Crossing. They're going to play Benjamin Russell. I don't expect them to win that game, but they don't have to. They got to show a fight to me, and they got to.
1: Yeah,
0: least,
1: they can
0: you know,
1: lose. They can lose, they can lose about 35-14, 33-14, and you go, wow, okay. They're still hanging. They're hanging in there,
0: right?
1: Yeah.
0: And that's just it. And I'm going to say the same thing about Hooper. You brought them. They played Chambers Academy in a couple of weeks. No, they don't have to beat Chambers Academy, but you know, if they show up, and that's a home game, by the way,
1: yeah.
0: You know, we're going to say, hey, maybe this team's turned around a little bit. Wetumpka, I know they beat Tallahassee. Excuse me. I think we're still kind of waiting to see what they can do, but they're going to get an opportunity to show some. I don't know about this week. They play Rehoboth. We never know about them. And I don't really know. I had somebody say, I think it was somebody this Friday said that Russell County is good again. I got to see it to believe it. And then they play Percy Julian, which they should win. And then they play Smith Station. We're not going to know about Wetumpka, in my opinion, until October 2nd when they go to Alex City.
1: Yeah.
0: I mean, that's just the way it is. They're two games. They got a two, maybe a three-game schedule because Stanhope Elmore, I don't care what's going on with them, and right now it doesn't look like we just don't know because, I mean, I think Prattville's pretty solid this year. At least that's what it seems like. But we're going to find out about Wetumpka here in the next
1: I had a conversation with the guys in the press box as well. We were talking about who's the teams around here kind of discussion. And, you know, somewhere I brought up Pike Road, and I said, look, Pike Road, they've established, they've been the semis and the quarters. They've established that they're going to be that team.
0: Right.
1: They just got, I said, now that team, like them, called Benjamin Russell, has joined their region. I said, so they may be second in their region this year. They may be first. And I said, then they can make a run through it. Now, one of those two teams will probably lose in the quarters, and the other might lose in the semis. And they'll be decent teams. But I said, you know, the things that we hold to a standard in college football a lot of times, and that's not even true in college football now. You know, you got to run, you got to play, you got to stop the run, blah, blah, blah, blah, y'all. You know, even those standards, they're not quite as true in high school. So when you look at Prattville, no matter how good Prattville is, you go, let's add up y'all's rushing totals. Let's see if you can run the ball. They can't, or at least they haven't shown that they can. Well, does that mean they can't win? No, it doesn't. So, yeah, it's kind of, you know, it's kind of a mixed bag two games into the season that I guess sometimes you see what you want to see or you start doing comparative scoring or whatever else, and standards aren't quite the same for what it takes to put a championship caliber team on the field.
0: Absolutely. And again, we're we're just getting started here. We got teams that have looked pretty good. We got teams that maybe haven't, but will be better as the season goes along. 10 games worth. You're going to find out what you're made of, and we'll be there to check it all out. You're going to go where this Friday? Where are you headed?
1: It's back on that Montgomery Academy, man. I'm having three straight weeks. They're playing Alabama Christian, so.
0: So we're going to call you the MVP.
1: Now that we've got the A and the double A's, we've got to go cover the private school division sometimes.
0: Right. Yeah. Of course, we got a couple of games at Crampton Bowl this week, which I'll be at both of those. We got flag football this week. We hadn't talked much about that, but a couple of games. Well, I don't know how many games we're going to have Tuesday, but Brew Tech is going to be at Crampton Bowl, so I'll be at that. You said you might be.
1: Yes, that's Xavier Hills. That should be a good gauge right there. You can find out what you're made of.
0: Absolutely. But we're ready to go. I know you are. I don't know how ready you are for Alabama and Auburn and those teams, but it's here. And
1: I'm kind of anxious to see them, but it's a lot harder to sit here and make your predictions on, hey, man, what kind of offensive line do they have or whatever, because of the transfer portal, people coming in and out, and it's kind of hard to gauge where everybody's at.
0: Yeah,
1: but I am anxious to kind of watch them play.
0: And that was the word I got about North Carolina Saturday, is some of the guys that they did get out of the portal, now granted, it's against TCU, we don't know how good they are, but they looked a lot better up front. That's what somebody told me. Now, they didn't score very many points, so they must not look that great. But that you're right. That's the problem we have. We're heading into a season again. We don't know what you got because you don't know what you got till you get to a game, right?
1: And the other part of that is I'll take Alabama, for example, because they play East Carolina. You sit there and you look at that game, well, Alabama ought to be able to do this. They ought to be able to do that. You don't know how different that team might be from the year before because they've made all these additions to the transfer portal.
0: Exactly.
1: So, I mean, you can't even predict the team, the opponents.
0: Yeah.
1: Much less your own.
0: East Carolina is a different team. I think they lost 60-something players from last year's team, which is actually pretty decent. Tim, we will see you at Louis on Friday.
1: I look forward to it, as always.
0: Always. All right, Tim, thank you very much.
1: All right.
0: Tomorrow, I know we're going to have Barry Allen. We're going to recap a little bit more of the Red Tails Classic and everything going on with that. I'm working on the possibility of another guest. Hopefully, we'll have him ready to go for Tuesday. But game week is here, folks. We hope you enjoy the rest of your day. We'll talk to you tomorrow.
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3: I'm Ed Donahue with an AP News Minute. Lionel Messi says he is ending his career as a player for the Argentina national team at 39 years old. Messi played in 6 World Cups, won the tournament in Qatar in 2022, and led Argentina to the final this year, losing to Spain. On Instagram, Messi says it was a decision that hurt and still hurts deeply, but I understand that the time has come. There will be a big opportunity to honor Dolly Parton.
4: Working 9 to 5, what a way to make a living, barely getting by.
3: Parton's estate says Dolly Fest, a 2-day festival, will be held in Nashville and London next year. Dolly Parton died last week. She was 80. The AP confirms there was a private service Friday for Parton, attended only by immediate family. In keeping with Dolly Parton's wishes, there will not be a public ceremony. More information at apnews.com. I'm Ed Donahue.
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16: In the South, it's always college football season. 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
17: Ask this coach one question about his team, and we'll know exactly what to make of half its resume so far. It is Chuck Oliver Show on a Monday, and we've had regular season games that are complete at this point. Going to have a lineup of guests. It's a winner's Monday. We always do that. No matter what's going on, no matter how big season-ending, soul-crushing a loss may be, we always start with winners because there's somebody who made the play. And whether perfect or not, the more a team is in our process, what does that mean? The more that a team is in our consideration to make the Chuck Oliver Show 12-team playoff bracket, the more that their win, even if imperfect, will get the talk on a Monday. To that end, Jeff Cameron, good friend of ours, War Chant, 93.3 FM, yonder Tallahassee. FSU won, wasn't what I asked for. They were favored by 30, whatever it was. And I said, I need to see like a 53-6. Whatever they give up, I need to see a bunch of points. I need that offense to hum right along. It is one of the matchups where you really should have an advantage kind of across the board for the entire season for Florida State. And that's not, they got a win and it was sort of comfortable, especially after a few drives. Opening drive for New Mexico. Did y'all see, like, New Mexico State, excuse me. They went down the field, I think, I want to say it was 12 straight plays. And not one negative play, not a ball on the turf, not a penalty. They didn't back up at all. And then the kid threw an interception in the end zone, or the Florida State guy made a play in the end zone. And they went from there. But we will have Jeff Cameron on talking Florida State and everything going on. And then you've got the SMU matchup a week from tonight. Joe Giglio from Ovius and Giglio is going to join us. Saturday's win by North Carolina. Got that one wrong. We will get into this more as we go through the day. I don't think either one of those teams is very good. But credit North Carolina, and particularly defensively, they made Jaden Craig look like it was his first game playing at the power conference level. And looked hesitant, looked like his kind of feet and shoulders were facing different ways, and then he decided to throw a third sometime, like very, very inconsistent. And the big play wasn't there. They had some success on the outside runs early in the game. But after the first quarter, that North Carolina defense, I give them all the credit in the world. We'll talk Billy Edwards and everything else. But they got a dub. And it was a non-conference, and you only had to play so many of those. So this was as non-conference as it gets. You're in Ireland. NC State did not get the same outcome. I want to say that my biggest surprise from the weekend is the performance that NC State put up. That the lack of, like, they had the best player on the field. They had one of the best players on the field the entire day. And C.J. Bailey, that's got to be the worst game he's ever played as starting quarterback. And he's in year three. I get it. But he's played a lot of football. Shouldn't have a game like that. Whatever the bigger story is, that maybe we don't really understand how strapped for cash the Wolfpack is. And so they got Bailey in the fold and just didn't get enough. I don't think that's the case. Could be, but I don't think it. I think that team wasn't ready to play. Now, there's only two choices. Either they weren't ready for the game, or that roster isn't talented enough for the upperclassmen and coaches to get them ready. Like, it's not going to happen because they're not good. And if you watch Saturday's Virginia NC State game, I don't think I don't think it's a lack of talent. Not to that extent. It was sort of slow going and almost bore, and then it was over. It was drop, 24-0, and then all of a sudden NC State not only scores a touchdown in the third quarter, they get the 2 points. And I got it. I was like, in this case, yes, third quarter, you chase the points because you can make it a two-score game. So they did it, and I'll be darned if they didn't convert. I was like, North Carolina State hasn't done much right. NC State's in this ball game now. 24-8 with a quarter and change, you're in the game. And then Virginia, the big story for them, the takeaway, because they're the winners. My first note was, looks like Tony Elliott's got a plan. And I scratched through it. I was like, no. We know Tony Elliott's got a plan. We talked about that in the offseason. Get old. And the advantage to being old in college football is on the lines of scrimmage. My guys are 23 or 24. And your guys, I don't care how talented the 18 or 19-year-old, he's 18 or 19. In the pros, a 26-year-old or a 30-year-old, same humans. 18 or 22, not the same humans. So we knew that. We didn't know the extent. They got 6 running backs in the portal. They made use of all of them. Man, they and then Bo Pribula. It was snap the ball, move the line of scrimmage like 3 yards downfield, and then see how much more than that we can get on the kid. So that was the Virginia game. We will talk more about that. But the one coach that we need an answer from, and if we get this answer, then we're going to know exactly what to make of his team's resume, at least half of it. What do you want to be? And that's a bottom line sort of question for USC's Lincoln Riley. Following Saturday's dub, USC was the only ranked team in FBS to play. And it was a home game that you would have had to alert people in Los Angeles about. Wasn't really well attended. It was during the day, and it's San Jose State and USC football in Los Angeles. So all the, like, Notre Dame, this is your fault. No, it's like August 29th in L.A. San Jose State's the opponent, and honestly, it's USC football in August. So there were a lot of things stacked up against it. It wasn't exactly like 2005 and Snoop Dogg's on the sidelines. That wasn't the environment. But USC gets a 42-26 win. And when I say I need one answer, and it's Lincoln Riley, what do you want to be? I'm after the real answer, all right? The room of truth answer. What do you want to be this season? What do you want this year's USC team to be in 2026? Because every coach answer, we don't have champions. I talked to Gene Chizik after the 2010 national champion. I was like, what's the real goal for this year? He's like, national champion, Auburn. And I was like, okay. And he was right to say it, but it wasn't the room of truth answer. The real answer, the Wonder Woman rope around you answer, not every coach would say champions. Ask Del McGee at Georgia State. Ask Jeff Lebby at Mississippi State. Their real answer, what do you want to be this season? It's not champions. I promise you it's not. It's good enough for me to continue being coach and working this program higher according to our plan. There's no let's be good at USC. We're still on the runway, still prepping for that eventual takeoff. Nah, that's Atlanta. That's Starkville. That's not LA. Not this season for the Trojans. So Lincoln Riley, after Saturday, I'm going to ask, what do you want to be? Because if you want to be an 8-win team and you get a bowl game in a warm locale in a newish stadium, then a 16-point dub on opening weekend where you hang 42 on the opponent? Yeah. Awesome. No context needed. If national champs is the real answer, and that's what we're after, the real answer. If national champs is the real answer, 42-26 versus a way overmatched San Jose State is not close enough, and for one major reason, the second half, specifically the third quarter. When the Spartans put up all 26 points and thoroughly outplayed USC over the final 15 minutes. That was garbage time. It was against backups, yes. And if you want to be champs, your backups need to play well. That's what gets lost. It's not okay to be misaligned, play poor technique, ignore keys, all of it. That's not okay. Even if the team is up by 35 and you're a third-team freshman. It was all backups. It was all freshmen. It was all kids playing. Yes. And they need to play well if what you really want to be is national champions. This past Saturday, USC looked like a nice bowl team. For the Trojans to be national championship level, they need to play all 60 minutes. And this is not obsessing about a cliche coach's saying. We got to play a full game. We haven't played a full game. Lincoln Riley, if I had more anticipation of depth from him, and I don't, then, like, if this were Nick Saban, I'll give you a good example. If this were Nick Saban, head coach at 4A team, and Saturday was the profile of the season opener, I would think that Nick Saban didn't want the fourth quarter in particular to be what it was. San Jose State scored 23 points. It was all backups, and it was all second-teamers, and it was all third-teamers in some cases. In some cases, they were true freshmen. If that was a Nick Saban team, he wouldn't want to give up 23 points in any quarter. But to an extent, I would think Coach Saban's walking away from that field, digging it in one way. I got something to gripe about, and I have their attention. If it's 42 to nothing, we only converted half our third downs. That time we had to punt, we gave up a 9-yard return. That would be the things if it were 42 zip. And it's kind of hard to get the team. The team's looking at you and they're listening and being respectful and they're going to go out and do whatever you got to eliminate those 9 yards. That one punt we had, that's not the case. Nick Saban, I would see where his teams would have a comfortable win. It would be in hand, but they would not extend it. They would not just absolutely, I mean, not step on the throat. I mean, like, tear the head off the thing. They wouldn't do it. And there was a game 2008, that game at Georgia? And they came out, got up to like a 30 to nothing lead, and it wound up much closer than that. There was not 1 minute of that game I ever thought Georgia was going to come back and win. And I don't think there was a minute of the game Nick Saban ever really thought his team would lose. But there was enough that went wrong that he could legitimately gripe at his players and have their attention. That's not what this was. That was sloppy alignment, poor technique, bad tackling, et cetera, et cetera. And the part about, well, what about true freshmen? Because I heard they played a lot. Yeah, they did. And if you're going to brag about how great your true freshmen are, then all of your freshmen are accountable. If you want to say, look, they're freshmen. We're Ohio State. We're Georgia. We're like, they're true freshmen. If you're USC and you're telling me about how great all your freshmen are, especially some of the pass catchers, one of the defensive linemen, if you're going to tell me how great the freshmen are, then I'm going to account for all of them. So I don't hear anything about, well, they're third teamers or they're freshmen. They still need to play well, and that's if you want to be a national champion. I don't care if USC wins a title or not. Doesn't affect me in the least. If Lincoln Riley, if that's what he wants, his backups need to play well when they're in the game because not every Saturday is going to be San Jose State. And you won't be up 28-0 at the half and everybody bored while you're telling them about, all right, adjustments at halftime. Run a better halftime. Run a tighter fourth quarter. Put stuff up for grabs tomorrow in practice. That's one way to do it. All right, we're going to take a quick break, and Heath and I will roll into this next.
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0: always college football time in the South. 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
1: It's a Monday on the Chuck Oliver Show, talking college football, because that's what we do all year. Appreciate you coming here. We got plenty on the docket today. I was mentioning Saturday's opening Division I games, and Memphis 27, UNLV 21. Memphis was my final pick. It was a meandering sort of thing, but it was my final pick on my final bracket. Like, gosh, when was it? Maybe last Tuesday. My final playoff bracket. I was like, all right, now I'm done. And Memphis was my G5 rep. Remember, you're going to have four power conference champs. You're going to have the G5 rep regardless of whether they're a champion or not. Sorry, Duke.

roster, and there are plenty of takeaways about what Coach Huff has going on at Memphis. I was, when he left Tuscaloosa, I was like, all right, I'm Marshall. I'm hiring the Alabama running backs coach. Good enough for me. That's, you know, because we're Marshall. We don't have a lot at risk. We talked about that principle last week, that programs without much at risk, they can hire pretty much whoever. Dion could go to Colorado. Texas wasn't going to hire him. So Marshall just goes tried and true. Who's on Saban's staff? And they get the running backs coach, and then they have success. And then Southern Miss drops him in for a second, and he has success. And now he's at Memphis, and Memphis has plans. And I mean, like, plans to somehow be above the line in 2030. So they react to their coaches being plucked by Virginia Tech and Florida State and Arkansas by hiring the next guy in line, and they're borrowing Charles Huff. I promise you, he's there for a minute. He's renting. I suppose he would be renting either, not Ryan Silverfield, because he never really got crazy paid. He would probably be renting Justin Fuente's house, maybe. And Norvell may have been renting from, like, so there's only so many places in Memphis that somebody making, you know, that kind of scratch can spend it on a house. So that's Charles Huff, and I hope he's renting, because he's going to be somebody. He's going to be just like Virginia Tech, Florida State, et cetera. So they got the win. My number one takeaway from what happened out there, my number one takeaway from the UNLV fourth quarter, they had a lead. Fourth quarter loss, my early takeaway from UNLV, as much as anything, if I'm a Power 4 AD needing a head coach come November, I know UNLV lost. I do. They blew a fourth quarter lead, which at home, and Dan Mullen isn't so super awesome in that record. Part of that time, he was head coach at Mississippi State, so it wasn't all, you know, all things equal. But if I'm a Power 4 AD needing a head coach come November, I'm going to find out how much Dan Mullen really likes the whole rebels in the desert lifestyle. I say that almost completely because I've never seen that Jackson Arnold. If you understandably, even if you're in the Central Time Zone and it was like a 9:15 kickoff, and like, I get it. Maybe you didn't. Maybe you were up and you just weren't interested. I told you, Los Angeles, second biggest market in the United States. They weren't very interested in San Jose State, USC. But if you weren't very interested in the Memphis-UNLV game, UNLV had a 13-point second-half lead. Jackson Arnold finishes with a stellar game. At one point, completed 11 straight passes. Jackson Arnold, I'm going to tell you all of his stats, and one of them will stand out. 25 of 37 for 291 yards. Two touchdowns, no picks. The no pick stands out. Sure does. That's not what I'm talking about, though. What is the most non-Jackson Arnold number in this? 25 of 37, 291, two touchdowns, no picks. It's the 37. He actually let the thing fly 37 times. And he was getting it downfield as well. Didn't turn it over, and that's fantastic. He scored another touch, and he still carried the ball a lot, and I don't know if the kid's going to – like in the SEC, there's a chance you're John Mateer and you break. And either you're out for the rest of the season or you're out for a game, and maybe it's a big game, or maybe you're never right again after that. I don't know. Maybe playing for UNLV. He can roll with it. He threw the ball. He actually cut it loose 37 times. Dan Mullen had made a comment during camp that he wasn't exactly sure how Jackson Arnold was being used previously. What he's talking about is that whole Auburn experience, and it was mystifying. Even in some of the very few big moments or good moments or fun moments or moments where you didn't lose, like last year's Baylor opener, there were some things that looked really good. And if you were watching that game, you're thinking, all right, let's build on this. And then the build never happened. That might be as quality as he looked. And part of it was because most of the defenses hadn't caught on that Jackson Arnold

0: wouldn't throw the ball. And so after they realized as the season went on, then that defense started creeping closer and closer to the line, and it just was an ineffective season. That's not the Jackson Arnold I saw. So if Dan Mullen can coach QBs like that, and he has a lot of experience organizing slash running a program, I need to find out just how much Clark County has grown on you. So Dan Mullen, he didn't really get involved in it this past hiring cycle. Wasn't part of it. Even in a loss, you see what everyone has always liked about Dan Mullen. You see how when he left Gainesville, there were some folks that took the offense with him, not Urban Meyer. So that's the Dan Mullen that I saw. Credit to Charles Huff, because he and the Tigers, they got the dub, and they are one step closer to what I believe will happen. They're going to be in the playoffs. Credit Dan Mullen for getting the absolute best we've ever seen from Jackson Arnold.
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0: King here, and boy, can't wait for it to be King there. Just a couple of weeks from now, college football starts, and we will be broadcasting the Chuck Oliver Show live again from our home away from home, Harris Cherokee in Cherokee, North Carolina. 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
7: A man is in jail after a teenage girl was fatally shot outside a club. Aliceville police say 19-year-old Christian Hall turned himself in. He was taken to the Tuscaloosa County Sheriff's Office and charged with capital murder. He's being held without bond. The teenage girl was killed by her ex-boyfriend in the parking lot of a restaurant near Stillman College. Security will be increased at several Dothan City schools after threats started to circulate online. Dothan City Schools saying the system is aware of the rumors and that they surround Dothan 6th Grade Center, High School, and Carver 9th Grade Academy. Security will be increased and additional school resource officers will be stationed at all three schools. And the Jefferson County Department of Health launching a new program to help prevent opioid overdose deaths. The Leave Behind program launches today. I'm Leah Brandon.
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0: Yeah, it is. Talking college football all across the network. 9 states, 71 sticks. It's a wonderful, wonderful thing. I appreciate y'all making that the case. Talk college football. And we bring on the best guest experts that we can find for you, and that is certainly the case with our next guest. Let's welcome on right now from War Chant, 93.3 FM, yonder Tallahassee. It's Jeff Cameron. What's up, Jeff?
16: Football. Football's back. Chuck, good to talk to you, buddy.
0: Yeah, good to have you on. I watched. It was 34-17. The crowd was in it. Good environment there to start. I saw the New Mexico State, like 13-play drive where they literally didn't go backwards at all, and then the pick, and so Florida State was able to kind of slow bleed this. Were you expecting it to be kind of a slow bleed, or were you maybe expecting it to be a little more stretched out? Tell me the good and the maybe the questions you have after Saturday.
16: Well, the most obvious question, Chuck, is that offensive line, which is what I questioned going into the season, because I think their offensive backfield, in particular at running back, is pretty good. You know, I think Cromaw can play, Singleton can play, Wisner can play. I don't know how much they're going to be able to accomplish this year behind that group if this is indicative of what's going to happen moving forward. So that is the grave concern. I think most Florida State fans went into that game understanding their quarterback at best would be average. I think that's what he looked to be, pretty average. He's late often with the football, which is a little frustrating. I know they were very vanilla in this game. Florida State fans have to hope that they are holding on to a bunch of things, because if that's what they're going to look like against New Mexico State, they're not going to have much of a chance against a brutal schedule. The good was they can finally catch a punt. Chuck, you saw that?
0: That happened.
16: That's a minor miracle. I caught all of them, I do believe, which was stunning. That hasn't happened in 3 years. In addition to that, the field goal kicker himself was very, very good. A couple of things were improved defensively at linebacker. The secondary had a brutal night. I have no idea why it is. You have to end up bringing pressure in the second half because your front four can't get pressure against New Mexico State. And then if you're going to bring pressure, 6 and 7, why are you in off coverage? So, a little strange. They were very vanilla. Was not an impressive showing whatsoever. But first games often aren't, and it is a win. I think it's very important a week from right now that they look a lot better, and the whole season could depend on it.
0: Yeah, heating up the quarterback and playing zone is usually, that's not really congruent.
16: No.
0: So I was wondering about that myself. Let's talk about one of the positives, though, because I'll be honest, I did not expect this much from Samuel Singleton. I know about Cromon. I want to talk about him. He had his day, and Wisner as he continues to kind of reassert himself. Talk Samuel Singleton.
16: Great story. This is a kid who was really patient. I mean, this is a guy who really didn't figure into Florida State's plans for the first 2 years he was here, and he just kind of stayed the course, would be given an opportunity every now and again. He looks like a different player altogether. I mean, we first saw him in 23, didn't do much in 24, a little bit more last year. I think he had 50-something carries last year. Not a lot. But now you got a guy who has a 50-yard kick return. He has 9 rushing attempts for about 50 yards, and then he has a 50-yard reception. So kind of a jack-of-all-trades. He looks more explosive. He's put on some weight to go along with that speed. So I think they got him a good one, Chuck. You're right to point him out. I thought Sam Singleton played really well.
0: Mekhi Dansey, good Lord. I've seen just about everybody in the Florida State uniform, so I know what Octane looks like. I was questioning, who's second after Deuce? There's no question after Deuce. It's Dansby, correct?
16: I think it is. They need to find a way to continue to get him the ball in more of a variety of ways. I think you saw evidence that that is possible. Javon Boggs is the kid they like. We'll see if he gets, you know, more looks. But, yes, I think Dansby's emerging. He's certainly more electrifying. He's a guy that can change the scoreboard. So you got to find somebody like that in addition to Deuce, so they don't just shade all day towards Deuce. And hopefully we see that. I like Mike Adanzi a lot. I think the question around him coming into this season was, look, it's just his second year of playing receiver. He was a running back in high school. He was a little, you know, unsteady last year. He kind of a double catcher, not a great route runner, electrifying when you got him out on the edges. But I wanted to see, could you be a receiver, a real receiver? And I think we're seeing evidence that he's turning into one.
0: Does Herb Hand speak, or does Norvell put duct tape on their mouths? Honestly, I don't know what the policy is down there. Has he spoken since Saturday's performance?
16: No, he has not spoken since Saturday's performance. We got him the week of the first game, so in the middle of last week. You know, I got to imagine he's a little concerned on the right side. I think when you go back and look at Chimdia over there on the right tackle spot, he had as rough a first half as anybody I've seen in a while. He was kind of getting ragdolled, and in my eyes, if you're getting ragdolled by New Mexico State, we got problems. So this is going to be interesting to see what he does because, and I bring that up not to be brutal on the kid, but the guy that's listed behind him is actually a homegrown guy that they brought in. You know, they haven't been able to successfully recruit all that well. This is a kid that Jonathan Daniels, who they brought in from Pensacola, and he's a guy that they kind of raved about as having a very good camp. Well, he's the backup right tackle, and given the way the starting right tackle looked, I might want to look that direction.
0: I always have to remind myself, as I was looking at my notes, I was like, okay, they won, Chuck, all right? They won. There have to be pod. They won. Tell me about defense and what you think you saw in year two of this incarnation here.
16: I saw a group whose front seven, if you want to label it as such, and they flex in and out of three-man fronts, four-man fronts. Yeah. Look, they had a, if you're into advanced analytics, they had a 6.9% havoc rate, which is terrible. They could not get pressure with just their front four or that front seven. So he started to have to bring more exotics. I don't think that bodes well. I think they look like an average group. I've been worried about the depth on that side of the ball. Like Daniel Lyons has been here a long time. He's an okay player. He's not a dude. He's just an okay player. They need the Desiers to play better. They spent a lot of money on him to keep him. They look the part. I thought they were somewhat average on Saturday night. I'm curious what they do to try to create more pressures and how, you know, they may change up some personnel. I will tell you, Chuck, if you want to be positive and need something positive there, they haven't been very good for the last few years at linebacker. I thought Chris Jones played pretty well. They brought him in this offseason. He was very productive at Southern Miss. I thought he was productive the other night. I also think they may have something in Makai Bayor, who kind of flashed a couple of times, we'll see, along with Caleb Lavallee, kid who came over from North Carolina at the end of his time there. He played in the bowl game, had nine tackles, then got hurt all of last year. I thought he was kind of productive, at least in terms of the way he was physical. We'll see if they shake up personnel as we go along.
0: Jabril Rawls, I know he's really, really good. He's included in what you were saying about some rough moments the other night. Is that part and parcel with, look, I can only cover him so long, give me some heat on heading?
16: Kind of weird. You know, I thought he played terribly, Chuck. And
0: okay, I wasn't going to say it that way. Go ahead.
16: I thought he played terribly. Now, you know what? Without being in the film room, I don't know what his responsibilities were. So on that double move where he got toasted and turned around for the touchdown, I'm fairly certain he thought he had safety help to the inside over the top. But I don't know that. I know he looked bad off the line of scrimmage. So it's going to be interesting to see what they say. We'll get the coaches this week and kind of get a sense of how they think he played. I'm not in that film room, so I know it's silly to state or overly state
0: exactly
16: what it was or wasn't. But I don't, Chuck, that's a guy. I mean, we interviewed people before the start of the season, multiple people with NFL backgrounds, and they all loved him. They all loved him. So, you know, he only played seven games for Florida State last year before the injury. He's got to be better than that. I've seen him play better than that. It was not a good night for him.
0: And again, great disclaimer. We weren't at practice. We don't know what the call was. Jeff, there have been times I've been griping about. Why was he so far at it? Because he was making up for the other guy who actually had the coverage responsibility. So you're right about that. Talk Nehemiah Chandler, because he was also in, you mentioned it, soft coverage and a blitz. That was confusing. That was one of the times I put a little star beside it. I was like, I don't understand this.
16: I don't understand any of it. Chuck, I know screen grabs are not what you do because you can make things due to angles look like anything. But I have six screen grabs where I'm sending to my friends going, what are we doing in this formation? Like, what was the goal to heat up a quarterback and be 9 yards off the line of scrimmage? It was pitch and catch. I mean, that kid for New Mexico State played well. You mentioned him. But he also had a lot of throws that he had choices of two or three players who were wide open as soon as he planted his back foot. I don't know. I'm kind of leaning towards they wanted to be as vanilla gets given SMU and Alabama lay in wait.
0: I absolutely have to lay on that as well, because I'm watching that and I'm thinking hot routes are going to be there if you're 8-9 yards off the ball.
16: Yeah.
0: And that's the check against that heat look. So whatever. You mentioned SMU. That's going to be, I love the ACC, like 15 years ago, planted that Labor Day night flag. Florida State's been part of it. Some good, some not as good. Tell me about injuries. Anything you're aware of coming out of the game Saturday?
16: No, I think they're good. I think that's the one real positive, is that while they looked a little sleepy in their 34-17 win, I do think they came out of it healthy. It appears that way anyhow. And again, you know, that's a game they could win. We know teams get a lot better from week one to week two. We'll see how they look. They may have a lot of things that we haven't seen them throw at SMU yet. So I think Florida State fans are kind of holding on to that. I know it's an ominous sense of here we go again, but they may look different. We know Labor Day night games with the folks in town, only game in town, 7 o'clock, 7:30 at night. It'll be loud.
0: How's the fan base? Just a quick pulse, if you can tell me.
16: Scared.
0: Sure.
16: They're scared. Look, man, 2-10, 5-7. That's what the last two seasons have been. And then they see this mediocre performance and they go, are you kidding? This is, are we doing this again? That's kind of the feeling. They're hopeful.
0: Jeff, I don't live in that world, man, where Florida State's not relevant to the national scene. I just don't live in that world, but that's the world we live in. Brother, I appreciate the insight as always. Thank you.
16: Always appreciate it, Chuck. Be well, buddy.
0: Jeff Cameron, War Chant, 93.3 FM in Tallahassee. So, yeah, that's kind of what I was expecting, that the fan base looks around, and after what has happened since the ACC title game back two seasons ago, since that night when Florida State wins, they walk off 13-0, they've never recovered. Now, there's some tangible reasons why. There's not a psychological hangover necessarily, but there is with the fans, because the fans haven't changed. The roster has. So beginning then, when I say I don't live in a world, imagine being a Florida State fan. Imagine being somebody who donates. Imagine somebody who is a decision maker in Tallahassee. I don't live in that world. They really don't live in that world, and they have no choice. I can just go to another game. I was like, wow, I don't live in this world. I'm turning it to the Hawaii-Stanford game. Nice comeback by the Stanford. Nice job. I can choose to literally not live in that world. A Florida State fan cannot. And so it's been one brick after another, after another, after another. And that's why I said, I kept going back to my notes. Chuck, Florida State won. Remind yourself. They got the dub. But there was not a lot, I'll say, reassuring about that. All right. We will take a break and continue with Hour 1 next.
13: 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Now, seeing my grandson out on the water, it means everything to me. 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
25: The season's kicked off, and we do not know what the rules are for eligibility. That's embarrassing, man. This is the second biggest sport in college in the world, in the United States. It's the second biggest sport in the United States, most watched sport in the United States. And for us to be operating like this is a complete clown show.
0: That'd be Eli. And he was speaking on the record, the Missouri head coach, Eli Drinkwitz. And he's correct in his assessment of it, and specifically, Lane insisted if it wasn't us, it would be someone, and he may be correct. Lane also said that in particular with Daquan Wright, and I think Xavier Harris too, maybe, that, oh, there were other SEC schools that we had to pry them loose from. I assume that's Ole Miss. I don't know. But that's if what Lane is saying is truthful. I don't know. Don't know if it is or not. So Eli is correct in his assertion, but that's where we sit, at least until Thursday, probably, maybe. Thursday, I think that we'll have more clarity, potentially. The declaration by the SEC that these players are eligible according to a court, but in our conference, and here are some penalties, and then all the other conferences lined up. Among the penalties, according to Greg Sankey, and the resolution to bar players who have signed contracts in the NFL, NBA, WNBA, they like it was a broad swath, the G League. The measure to ban players from SEC competition who had signed contracts in those leagues, it passed 16 to nothing. The next step was, okay, well, so we've decided we're not going to take those players. What if someone does? What if a league member does roster a player who signed a contract in the NFL, NBA, G League, or WNBA? What are we going to do? We got to have some punishment. Well, let's come up with some really serious punishments and then add the asterisk that, and then Greg Sankey can do whatever he chooses. We give him full authority. And let's pass this too. And it passed 15-0-1. LSU, we didn't vote for those penalties. And so since we have a disagreement, we're just going to go ahead and move forward. With Daquan? Sure, with Daquan. How about with two soccer players yesterday? Are we aware that this is not about to happen at LSU? They got a game Saturday night against Clemson, and they're about to play someone who, no, ain't about nothing. It happened yesterday in Tempe at Sun Devil Stadium. LSU's out playing Sparky in women's soccer, and they put in two girls who had already signed pro contracts. And they run around and get a 1-1 tie. Oh, playing with fire. If I'm the LSU soccer coach or someone associated with that program, I have to tell myself I appreciate the confidence that they allowed us to go ahead and use those two kids because according to the judge, the SEC said we're going to penalize you, and then a judge in Louisiana on Friday said if you do, you'll be violating this court order. So we're going to flesh this out, and we'll do it on Thursday. So that's that whole big picture. If I'm associated with the LSU soccer, women's soccer program, I have to tell myself I appreciate the confidence. Full steam ahead. And it's not the football team that gets to benefit first. It's us. That's what I'm going to have to tell myself. Do you know what I really believe? They just used us because we don't matter. We're going to suspend the coach for up to 50% of the season and a fine equal to 50% of the sport's annual operating budget. If the women's soccer coach faces a half-season head coach suspension, that does not help the LSU women's soccer team, but we also don't really notice it. It won't get attention outside of a very small basket of people. What about the fine equal to 50% of the sport's annual operating budget? I told you that best I could figure, football's operating budget's like $90 million, and so a $45 million fine? All right, let's talk about this just a little bit more. $45 million. The LSU women's soccer program operated with total expenses of $2,545,000 during the 24-25 fiscal year, and that's the most recent available that I have. That's a $1.2 million fine. Still don't want it. I mean, I have to imagine I could go get me some really good soccer players for $1.2 million, and I'd rather spend that than paying a fine. If I am associated with the women's soccer program, I'm wondering if I just got used because I don't really matter. Now, the truth is, you don't matter. You don't. In a campus like LSU, with so many sports that do matter, and when I say matter, not to the humans that are involved in bleeding and sweating and doing all that. It matters greatly to you and your family, and all, just not to Gen Pop. That's just the general, like, how much do we value what you do? And how much do we value you doing it? That's there's the economics of all of our jobs. How much do we value a cheeseburger? Well, quite a bit in America. How much do we value you making the cheeseburger? Not much. I can get somebody else to do it. So that's kind of where this is. We don't value LSU women's soccer compared to LSU football, men's hoops, women's hoops, baseball. Keep going. So the 1.2, you don't want the fine, and I don't know if it's coming. I know that this Thursday there should be resolution of some sort, possibly. The SEC will get, because it said we plan to contest after the judge's order said, all these kids, including R.J. Lewis, I told you the Big East player of the year from St. John's, who's in Baton Rouge right now going, heck yeah, I'm playing hoops. One more year. You had the judge's order in Colorado, and that was a different thing. You had the judge's order, like, I don't know, a month ago in Louisiana. And then you had an updated one 2 weeks ago saying, and specifically the players on this list, y'all are eligible because y'all didn't know about a fifth year. And LSU is like, we'll take them. So all of that started in motion, the SEC's vote last week to say, we won't sign players who have signed a contract, and here are the penalties. At that point, LSU was like, well, we're not as in as everyone else. So we're going to abstain from this. We didn't vote for those penalties. I don't know what kind of weight they think that's going to carry. Legally, it doesn't carry a whole lot of weight. And in the conference, Sankey doesn't have 15-0-1. Works for me. I don't think I want to be LSU right now in this one sense because there's a third penalty. The penalty is you lose voting rights in league business matters. So I don't know that you want to roll those bones with women's side. I don't know that you want to do it with football if you're Lane Kiffin or LSU. Really? I love me some Daquan. Raved about him last year. I don't know if I want to roll those dice, especially for $45 million. But the voting rights on the league business matters, maybe you're going to abstain anyway, but probably not. So LSU, I don't think I want to be LSU right now. This has got a couple of days, and it's probably going to get worked out.
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7: I'm Ed Donahue with an AP News Minute. At least two people have died. At least 15 are missing from flash flooding in the Grand Canyon. More rain and possibly flooding are expected there today.
26: The National Park Service says the body of a 46-year-old man was recovered Sunday evening near Crystal Rapids along the Colorado River. Flooding Saturday in Bright Angel Creek, which flows into the river, led to more than 60 people being airlifted from the depths of the canyon. The audio is courtesy of Erica Viola. Scores of visitors were evacuated over the weekend, and the only water pipeline for tourists and residents was destroyed. Emergency water restrictions in place are preventing tourists from staying overnight at lodges and hotels within the park. I'm Mike Hempen.
7: Crews say they are trying to recover a second body at the Grand Canyon, but provided no other details. I'm Ed Donahue.
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11: In the South, it's always college football season. And the king of college football reigns supreme all year long. 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It's the Chuck Oliver Show on Southern Sports Today.
0: It's the Chuck Oliver Show. We're talking college football because that's what we need to do. The season has started. We're here. North Dakota State is here as well. And we will talk more about, believe it or not, North Dakota State. It's a winner's Monday. North Dakota State, they had their first game ever at the FBS level, and they won. Two words that will come into play. Probationary period. If you go look at other programs, Western Kentucky, I remember they moved up and they had a two-year probationary period. Georgia Southern, didn't they move up and from FCS to FBS, went undefeated in conference, and were told, yeah, sorry, you're in the probationary period. So there is no more probationary period. North Dakota State University could be a playoff team. I promise you. So, among the bigger games that I have to give credit for, and we had mentioned this at the very opening of the show, and then we moved on from it, and we should have, because I don't believe this is going to affect our playoff process. I had given credit to North Carolina and all the Belichicks, including the DC who's not there, including the old man who's the head coach, including the other son who's a defensive assistant. Everybody had to step up. In fact, the younger Belichick was up in the booth, I think, on Saturday. And so this game starts, and the over-under on it was like 46 and a half, maybe. It was 40, maybe 48 and a half, whatever it was. I took the over. And at the end of the first quarter, it's 10-10, and I'm seeing a lot of what I saw last year. TCU was running the same sort of outside scheme in the run game, and that was not what they did. And they covered that in broadcast, but that was not what they did last year, but new OC. And so it was working. Well, it stopped working when North Carolina made an adjustment and said, we're going to put the ball in Jaden Craig's hands. And if you don't know Jaden Craig, he's a transfer from Harvard, which means he's a transfer from the Ivy League, which means he's a transfer from places where they don't have guys on defense running around like North Carolina has. And there aren't a lot of defensive coordinators. Not a lot of them. They're all smart as Bill Belichick, but not necessarily sculpting up defenses. So Jaden Craig, good-looking prospect. Everybody had to choose their lane when it was time to replace your quarterback. And when Indiana goes, hey, we're here for your QB. Josh, he's as good as gone. How are you not going? We got Nathan Rourke from Ohio and went to the playoffs. We got Nando from a real conference, and he won the Heisman, and we went undefeated, and we all got fat jewelry. So what do you think about that, Josh Hoover? I love Bloomington. So TCU, they chose their lane. There's a lot of lanes. There's the Sam Levitt lane, where you have unlimited money, and he comes to you. You pay for everything to do with Sam Levitt coming to visit your campus. And then when you don't get an immediate yes, then you get on your own plane and fly to Knoxville to chase down Sam Levitt. There are programs that can do that. TCU is not one of them. TCU went to the Ivy League and got a good-looking quarterback, 6'3", 225, wonderful stats at Harvard. And Saturday looked like it was a lot. I don't want to say it looked like it was a little much for him. it looked like a lot. And any raving about Jordan Rodgers was, David, did you watch the game? I think Jordan Rodgers was doing color on that game.
1: I think so.
0: Yeah.
1: A little sure on that.
0: And Jordan Rodgers, they showed the North Carolina sidelines after the first scoring drive. And remember, it was 10-10 at the end of the first quarter. So both of them got the ball, ripped down the field, et cetera. Miles O'Neal, who is the two to Billy Edwards, the backup quarterback to Billy Edwards Jr. Mile O'Neal, who was at Texas A&M going back to when Petrino was there with Jimbo. Like, that's where he was originally recruited, and so they got that personal relationship. Miles O'Neal, after Billy Edwards had led a scoring drive, came over, sat on the bench, and all the quarterbacks get together, and you can tell because, you know, they got baseball caps if they want. And Jordan Rodgers was explaining something that wasn't necessarily big news, that O'Neal is probably going to play. In fact, he's supposed to be getting in the game. That's the full idea today. But I don't know if he's going to, based on how well Billy Edwards was playing. I was like, well, it's 10-0 after a quarter. At halftime, they still had the 10. They had gotten a snap over the punter's head, and they'd gone into the, so they got 2 points. But the offense hadn't scratched again, and then there was just a field goal. North Carolina needs to explore Miles O'Neal. A lot of what I saw, because they didn't run the ball, it wasn't that sort of day where, like Virginia, they chewed up NC State. Virginia, they had a plan, and we thought we knew some of it. Let's get old. And so he went into the portal, and he got old. On the offensive line, he got old, and then he got a bunch of running backs in the portal, and they're old. They committed to it. And Prabula, I want to say they're up at the half, and it looks like they're taking care of their business. Their defense all over C.J. Bailey, and so it was just a horrible day for NC State. They're up at the half. I want to say Bo Prabula at halftime had completed either 2 or 3 passes. They were impactful. But maybe it was 3 passes at halftime, and they're rolling. And I'm watching this thing. They're going to win. North Carolina, it wasn't quite that way. It wasn't quite that way into the fourth quarter, into the final possession for Jaden Craig and the Horned Frogs. So, North Carolina, they get the dub on the road as much as you can be. They will beat East Tennessee. They have Saturday off, by the way. They have the Labor Day weekend. Yeah, they don't play. They have East Tennessee State at home, so they get to watch the film, really digest it. Anybody who did have a toe stepped on, they get to heal up. Then play East Tennessee State, and then travel to Clemson. Now, after Clemson, it's Notre Dame, and it's Pitt, and Duke, and Miami, and it's just a bunch of other stuff. But the North Carolina that I saw against TCU, is that sustainable? Offensively, you're not going to win very many games scoring 15 points. You're just not. You're going to win a whole lot of games when you hold the other team to 10, and you give up 281 yards total offense. And again, the TCU offense, you didn't really know for sure what you were up against. New quarterback that you got some Harvard film, but maybe it applies, maybe it doesn't. The new OC, you got some film, you don't know how much it applies because of personnel. So hats off to them. They got the win. When I was talking Virginia, there are a lot of impressive debuts that you could come up with. One where you don't really have to do anything and you still grind up a conference opponent. That's about the best thing going. There is a chance. You look around at some of the finals that we had from the first weekend. We're talking Florida State. This is what I hope it is. Hand the ball off, carry out your fake. Get out on the perimeter. If you don't see the one, you can look for the two, or you can tuck and run. Ashton Daniels had a touchdown run on Saturday. I really wanted to see that Florida State offense stretched out. There is a scenario where it was never going to happen because the play calling wasn't going to be such to allow it. It was going to be handed off to Cromaw some more because he's going north of 100. Hey, we got Trey Wisner, and he's our third tailback today because look what Singleton's doing. So once you had enough happening offensively, once you had enough, and once you realize we can slog this out about 4 yards at a time, maybe we'll do that. I wanted to see, I said, I need 53-6 or 50-10, whatever it was going to be. I needed to see something where that offense just hummed. There's a chance they weren't ever going to let that happen, that Norvell and Tim Harris and whoever, it's all close to the vest because they got SMU coming in. Now, good for them that they don't have to travel, and they get home and then home with a long week. Everything's a benefit in the fact that SMU, you're going to be able to have gained a game experience without maybe putting a whole lot on tape. You didn't put a whole lot on tape, though. And I'm saying with Ashton Daniels, I wanted to put a whole lot. I wanted to showcase. I wanted to put some new attention in the SMU defensive meeting room. And that's not what happened. In fact, I think we saw that New Mexico State actually offered a little bit of a blueprint. Like they're never going to trace down Makai Dansey. They just don't have people that fast. Deuce Robinson, he showed early. They got a couple of catches. He didn't have a huge game. 3 catches, I think. But Deuce Robinson, there's nobody. New Mexico State never, ever will have a defender who can cover Deuce Robinson one-on-one. I already knew all that stuff. I didn't know how Ashton Daniels would perform, and that is the key because SMU, it doesn't compare in any way to what just happened. And God bless Hedden and everybody else and Tony Sanchez who coached the team up and gave them the best chance possible. I tell you what, that opening script for New Mexico State, there's your blueprint. If you're playing the Seminoles, go look at New Mexico State. Now, when the script was done, it was done. But the approach on offense, fantastic. They just don't have as good of players. And there's a chance that Florida State was just going to do enough to make sure they had the dub and move on. And that's what I am going to cross my fingers and toes because I want to be entertained next Monday night when SMU rolls in. All right, we're going to take a short break, come back, continue talking college football next.
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0: 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Chuck Oliver Show, hither and yon, Big 12 Media Days, American Media Days, some more of the mainstream, and I'm going to tell you, now, honestly, he just likes going to Vegas anyway. Let's welcome on our own Heath Klein, live from the desert. He was actually out there this past weekend. UNLV and Memphis. Heath, how you doing today?
24: I'm good, Chuck. As I say, out here and enjoy myself before I catch the red eye back to be back with you tomorrow.
0: You make a habit. Let's just talk big picture. You go out there every year as the season is starting, before week one at least, and you get your season-long futures. Is that right?
24: Yeah, I like to do the win totals. I always think it's fun to have some different things to keep an eye on. I mean, like, for example, I was just earlier breaking down the Nevada schedule and whether or not I'm going to go over 4.5 on that. It gives me a reason to pay attention to some teams I otherwise wouldn't and, you know, make a little money ideally if you can. So why not?
0: Yeah, you can force yourself to pay. Absolutely, I've done that so many times. Why do you have a $50 ticket on Purdue? Well, so I'll pay attention to Purdue. Do you care about Purdue? No, but they play Michigan. They play Ohio State. They play Penn State. Exactly about that. So you were at the game this past Saturday. Did you go with a ticket or a credential?
24: No, I went with a ticket. I like going as an actual fan when I go to a college game unless I'm really, really covering it.
0: Oh, goodness gracious. I like the free food and the two deep. Tell me what you think you saw from UNLV the first three quarters, because I started the show. Well, one of the things I mentioned earlier in the show today was if Dan Mullen can get that from Jackson Arnold, I'm in for Dan Mullen. I have not seen that Jackson Arnold ever. Talk the first three quarters and Jackson Arnold and Dan Mullen on offense before Memphis came back and won.
24: Yeah, the things I saw that were really impressive from Arnold, the touch, the decision-making was pretty good early. I don't know if people realize it, Chuck, the center for UNLV is their best lineman. He got hurt. And in the second half, it was pretty clear that Memphis, Lance Guidry, their defensive coordinator, concluded, I can get pressure without having to blitz, which Guidry does a lot of, but he concluded, especially after that guy went out, I can just get pressure with my front four. And he did, and UNLV really couldn't put anything together. They did all their scoring in the middle two quarters, and they couldn't do anything down the stretch to try and get that lead back after they gave it up. They also missed a field goal before overtime that I think killed a little bit of momentum. And heck, this is part of the problem when you have the two quarterbacks, Chuck. They used Arnold, he was so effective. Then they put Orji in for a fourth and like a yard. He got it, and then they tried to go fast, got themselves a penalty. And by doing that switch, jacked themselves up, cost them probably a touchdown. Instead, they settled for a missed field goal. So key moment there where Arnold wasn't in the game, and maybe that's the difference in the game. Because I think 21-7, it's a very different feeling for how Memphis comes out in that second half. But I saw some good things. I saw some things to like for UNLV, but I was really impressed by Memphis, Chuck.
0: Yeah, and talk about that, because on the road, and I said the first three quarters, it wasn't even all the way into the fourth quarter. It's easy for the first week to look around and go, yeah, this is tough, maybe next Saturday. And they didn't. They came back on the road again with Marcus Stokes stepping in and having a really strong day.
24: Yeah, and remember, again, Stokes is a guy that at one point was a Penn State commitment, then switched to Florida, and then because of poor decision-making off the field with social media, wound up at a place in West Florida he probably shouldn't have been in the first place. And so you're getting the combo of a guy who's played a lot of football, not at this level, but played a lot of football, who was originally supposed to be talented enough, he wasn't necessarily a recruit for a place like Memphis to begin with. And Chuck, again, we'll see how he develops. You never want to oversell anything off one game. People are going to have tape on him and see how they're using him and go back at him. But I liked what I saw, and I think that's a physical football team with a coach who's shown he knows how to do relatively quick turnarounds. I think that Memphis, a lot of us kind of had them at sort of the head of the line of who could be the most dangerous group of six team, and I don't think anything they showed us here on Saturday night dissuades us from that.
0: No, and they got six sacks as well against a quarterback who, if there's anything we have learned about Jackson Arnold, he can move a little bit. And so, again, the six sacks was a huge deal. I had said that

0: won that game would be my leader in the clubhouse for it. Because I really was curious to see how quickly this Memphis team could come together when you bring the number of players that they brought in from different spots. But there's talent there, and that to me now has to be the team at the head of the line. Now, they play Boise State in a couple of weeks, so we'll see how that goes. But remember that Boise State's taken a little step up in conference this year, and I think there's some questions about Boise State and what they've got at quarterback in particular and how good he is. But regardless, I think it's going to be a fun race, and I do think Memphis has to be taken seriously as a part of it.
1: And also talked about USC and what I wanted to see I got from them, at least in the first two and a half, three quarters there. And then they didn't play defense in the final quarter. Any sort of observations about Lincoln Riley and the Trojans? Jaden Maiva, well, that's as great as he can look, man.
0: Yeah, I mean, 28 zip, but once you get up by that, then it becomes an experiment. Just play some guys, let them get some reps. I didn't really take much from anything in the second half. If all you see is the box score, you're like, oh, they didn't put them away. Yeah, I guess that's true. But they were also playing a lot of guys deeper to the depth chart that they're not going to play against people that are more competitive than that team was. So I don't feel like we learned a lot about them, Chuck, but what you did learn, I don't think you learned anything that gives you concerns. There's some teams, I think, certainly North Carolina State, for example, that performance was alarming. I mean, that was the kind of performance that you don't just chalk it up to, kind of a slow first week. That was an alarming performance. There weren't that many of those in week one, super good or super bad. Like, I've seen so many people today or yesterday trotting out some version, oh, do we owe Bill Belichick an apology? Oh, whoa, whoa, whoa, whoa, whoa, whoa, whoa. Winning a game is not what Bill Belichick is there for. So they may be better. Let's see. I would say TCU looking bad to me was more the story than, wow, North Carolina suddenly is way better than people thought. But, giant conclusions from week one. I don't know that there were a ton, but that TCU and NC State and the way they looked and how good Memphis looked were the three that really jumped out at me.
1: Yeah, I forced myself to give propers to Tony Elliott and the Cavaliers, but also, because it's a Monday and we talk about winners, but I also mentioned C.J. Bailey. I've never seen him look I don't want to say unprepared because I don't know, but Heath, the only two scenarios I had for that whole team, not just Bailey, either they weren't ready to play, which is on the coaches and the upperclassmen, or that roster isn't talented enough to get ready to play Virginia. And I don't believe it's the second one. I think for whatever reason that team came out and that game was, I watched them in the first quarter. I was like, they're not winning today. They had nothing going on.
0: And that's where you remind yourself who the coordinators are for NC State, because you've got a guy in Kurt Roper that I think it's safe to say is not among the better offensive coordinators out there, and a guy in DJ Elliott who hasn't shown he could be a particularly successful coordinator on the defensive side anywhere. And the fact that after the game, one of the NC State players alluded to the idea they didn't expect Bo Prabilla to run as often as he did.
1: I did. Did you?
0: You might have been the only people in America who knew anything about the football game who did not expect Bo Prabilla to run as often as he did. So that's the kind of thing when a player says that, either one, the coaches didn't do their job in preparing correctly, or two, they didn't do the job in communicating it to get guys to understand what was going on. Because, I mean, that is literally Bo Prabilla's defining technique. If you don't know that he's going to run the ball, you have no idea what you're doing out there.
1: Yeah, and that's how he lost a season last year as well. So, that's kind of his resume. What is the rest of the excursion out west looking like?
0: Today, got to get the final numbers in. Like I say, one of the reasons I come out here is you've got to shop because you got a lot of different places that have different numbers. So, for example, Arkansas, Chuck, if I'm looking at Arkansas, do I want to go under 3.5 or under 4.5? Because if I'm willing to go under 3.5 at the Circa, I can get plus 140. So how aggressive do I want to be in believing Arkansas not going to be very good at football this year? You know, that's the kind of choice. A lot of places have 4.5. One place has 3.5. So the decisions to be made on that, eat at a couple more places I like and then get on the big bird and get on home.
1: So, and if you want to go over, obviously, you're going to have to pay the minus 150 or 80 or whatever it is on the flip side on that. So, that's always the ability to shop and walk up and down a sidewalk and get 15 different numbers as you can actually cash in on. That ain't so bad. Heath, I appreciate you interrupting your time away and giving us some insight because you were there live, man. Thank you.
0: Always fun, Chuck. See you tomorrow.
1: All right, Heath Klein from here. So he was out in Las Vegas, still is there, is getting his final numbers in the Super Bowl.

0: out there is where he gets a lot of them. And they actually have the, I don't know what, the eliminator contest, the sunshine contest, the whatever, where you just pick the winner each week and the last man standing, you get the big cash. No, he gets in that as well. So that is his annual thing, heading out to Las Vegas and getting his win-loss totals for the season. So I appreciate him getting in. All right, we're going to take a quick break. And when we come back, more conversation, heading up to northern Mississippi. Going to talk to Brett Norsworthy about Memphis.
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8: A man is in jail after a teenage girl was fatally shot outside a club. Aliceville police say 19-year-old Christian Hall turned himself in. He was taken to the Tuscaloosa County Sheriff's Office and charged with capital murder. He's being held without bond. The teenage girl was killed by her ex-boyfriend in the parking lot of a restaurant near Stillman College. Security will be increased at several Dothan City schools after threats started to circulate online. Dothan City Schools saying the system is aware of the rumors and that they surround Dothan 6th Grade Center, High School, and Carver 9th Grade Academy. Security will be increased and additional school resource officers will be stationed at all three schools. And the Jefferson County Department of Health launching a new program to help prevent opioid overdose deaths. The Leave Behind program launches today. I'm Leah Brandon.
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0: It's a Monday and we're talking college football, doing it all across the network. 9 states, 71 states. It's a wonderful, wonderful thing. Talking with our own Heath Klein, who is out in Las Vegas and had the opportunity to attend. I've been to a UNLV game. It was at Sam Boyd. That place is an ashtray. He got to go to the fancy new crib out there, so call me Jelly. And our next guest, it's more than just, oh, I sat there and I saw. He knows, man. He's in Memphis every afternoon, WHBQ, also part of the Ole Miss Radio Network, because that's essentially Memphis as well, as Brett Norsworthy. Brett, welcome back, brother. How's your day?
13: Chuck, it's great to start a college football week. Zero is fun, but it really gets going this week. You can feel it. It's game note and starter announced Monday, isn't it?
0: Yeah, it is, man. And like you said, it's a full slate beginning on Thursday and going all the way to Labor Day night. It's fantastic. I do want to look back just a couple of days. Charles Huff, Memphis, what they did was unusual. It wasn't just UNLV. UNLV had won 11 straight games going into the fourth quarter. Memphis not only rallied with 13 straight points, but they did it on special teams as well. That was an impressive organizational win for me in a lot of different ways. Tell me your takeaway from Saturday.
13: Chuck, I share in that it was very thorough. A lot were wondering about the new coach after three straight successful head coaches at Memphis, and Justin Fuente, Mike Norvell, and Ryan Silverfield all getting big jobs. Here comes Charles Huff from Southern Miss and won at Marshall. And everybody was wondering what we would get. And you saw what college football fans got to see Saturday night. And you saw adjustments at halftime that Charles Huff's team made on offense and on defense against Dan Mullen, a really, really solid head coach with a track record of success at a couple different places. And I thought Charles Huff stood toe-to-toe with a real good college football coach in Dan Mullen and got the better of him. I'm not too much on that of being out-coached or somebody wanting it more, but I think in this case, it may have been out. Now, UNLV did suffer a very serious injury to their center, a really great player. And after that, the Memphis defensive line just had it yo-yo. And, you know, Chuck, the kids these days like to say 6'7". I like to say 14 and 15 with those two defensive linemen, number 14 and number 15, Jamon Tapp and Elijah Kinsler. They just whipped the stew out of the Vegas offensive line.
0: All right, let's turn our attention to, my goodness, Louisville and Ole Miss. We just get blessed with this. It's one of those week one neutral site games. They get the Sunday night big stage. Just injury-wise right now, is there anything for us to note regarding Ole Miss?
13: I don't think so, Chuck. It really sounds clean. It's interesting. You just see player after player in the NFL being hurt. And they have to report it. They have to tell it. And it's being, you know, so very closely monitored and covered. College doesn't allow that. There's got to be somebody out there in college football that suffered a hangnail in August, but you just don't hear about it in college. But right now it sounds pretty clean for Ole Miss, and really looking forward to it. And two players that have not had the blessing of good health at Ole Miss, both transfers from Arkansas. On offense, Luke has the tight end.
0: Yep.
13: On defense, Jalen Braxton, the great corner, who got better as the year went along last year after he got healthier. I think if they can stay healthy, they both have gigantic years.
0: All right, I do want to ask, because this is rostering players, and we're talking about availability and all. I'm just going to tell you inference, and maybe you've actually seen more details than me, but I really thought that Lane Kiffin was implying Ole Miss was the other SEC team that was coming after, I believe, Xavier Harris and Daquan Wright as well. Those are kids who, according to LSU, we're putting them on our roster. Do you have any knowledge of Ole Miss pursuing them once the judge's ruling had come down that they were eligible?
13: Chuck, I do not, and I do not think that's the case. Ole Miss feels very good about a loaded defensive line front. You always can use more, so I wouldn't think that's the case with Big Z. And I don't think it's the case on at tight end because of who I just mentioned, Luke Haz and others, including a pre-scoring little brother Brady coming in this year. And you know, you saw the great game that Prescorn had in the Peach Bowl that you called in the local area. So I don't think that's the case, but there's a lot of inference out there. But this is lick log week on that. We've got to make a decision. I think the SEC and the commissioner will stand up, you know, after the 16-0 unanimous vote, and then the 15-0 with the abstaining by LSU, which was tantamount to a no vote if you didn't vote with the majority. And the league is always like unanimity on these votes. the Supreme Court can say a player is eligible, a player should be on a team, but the league can say if he runs out on the field, it's an immediate forfeit.
0: So John David Baker has said that, it's going to be almost a lot of what you're 75, 80% of what you're used to here. Do you have an inkling about what that sounds good to me, because I've always said a play caller worth of salt's going to ask the quarterback, what do you do well? And if that's with Trinidad Chambliss, there's a lot of right answers. Are you expecting it to kind of look the same?
13: I am mostly the same. I think one thing that won't be quite like it was under Coach Skip, and it won't be the fourth and seven from your own 27 and going for it, because Pete Golding, with his background as a defensive coach, why always have the goalpost just right at your backside for a defense? I don't know that he will be quite the gambler on offense that Lane was. And with Oscar Byrd, the 26-year-old sophomore punter that averaged 46 yards a punt last year, punt the ball and play defense with this Ole Miss defense that he has coming back. And I think it's probably the unknown strength of the team to everybody nationally. Everybody talks about Trinidad and Quan Lacy, and they should, and that center and two-guard combo that returns. But I think this is going to be first and foremost a defensive team. And Ole Miss not having to get in all those 50-50 games that they got in last year, I think that what helped the offense a lot, not having to constantly never missing at bat.
0: So Trinidad Chambliss, I mean, that's not a, Cam Newton, Tim Tebow-looking guy, but he's still very productive running the football. He was second on the team behind Kewon Lacy last year in rushing yards, scored 8 touchdowns. Deuce Knight's different, though. Is there a package for him? Is there an appearance that we're going to see in regular game time for Deuce Knight to go out there? Because he's next level sort of running.
13: I think so, and I sure hope so, because you're right about that. And I'm looking forward to seeing Deuce Knight get some quality run time. I don't know that for a long stretch it'll be Monday night's game. That'd probably be more for week two against Charlotte in a fourth quarter appearance the week before LSU. But in packages, yes, and I hope so, and I think so, Chuck.
0: Centarian Perkins, what's ahead in, I guess, this final go-round for him?
13: Well, I think it's a chance to be SEC Defensive Player of the Year. If he's not, it's got to be William Eccles up front. What Ole Miss has in the defensive line and in that secondary, and we hope in with linebackers, the transfer from Clemson, Ferrelli, and the transfer from Baylor, I think it's going to be the strength of the team and not have to get in those wild, 31-28 type games. And you can go through it. Last year, Ole Miss was very fortunate. Some could say lucky last year in those 50-50 games. Well, the best way tonight to get in a lot of those games is that defense only hold the opposing team to 17 or 20. If Ole Miss plays defense like it can, led by Centarian Perkins, who wear number 38, honoring Chucky Mullins, then the year is going to be like many of us expect it to be.
0: Folks, it's always one of my favorite visits. Brett, I appreciate you making time today, brother. Thank you.
13: You got it, Chuck. Enjoy the ball.
0: Brett Norsworthy, WHBQ, Memphis. And then also, of course, the Ole Miss Radio Network, which I said Memphis is either North Mississippi or Oxford's South Tennessee. Well, it's all right there. So that's what you got if you're Ole Miss. You're starting with Louisville in Nashville. Got a home game with Charlotte, and then LSU comes calling. Now, we've talked about what LSU has next because they've got to get ready for Texas A&M. It'll be a playoff team after that. Ole Miss goes on the road. Now, Nashville isn't in Mississippi, but it's not really on the road. It's in an NFL stadium. Florida's on the road, and there is your opportunity. There's your chance. Show that after beating LSU, we didn't have a letdown. That's how it's supposed to work out, that we are a complete team. Because I'm telling you, teams that are posing a little bit, it's not just cliche. They can't handle it week after week after week. So LSU, that's the game everybody's pointing to. I don't know. If you go 1-1 in the LSU and Florida back-to-back, doesn't really matter. They're both conference games. If you go 1-1, it's the same as if you, God, a crushing loss to LSU. Well, we beat Florida. Yeah, but we beat Florida. So what? No, not so what. Be going 1-1, same thing. Is if you beat LSU, you rise up and have your moment, and then in part of the exhale, Gators get you the next weekend. So that's the level that Ole Miss is at right now. It used to be, let's win more than six games and let's beat Mississippi State. Because they want to win six and go to a bowl. We want to win more than six and beat Mississippi State. And I know they want to beat us as well. But we're Ole Miss. They play Southern Miss. We do not. So that's what we want. We want a little bit more. That's not where the Ole Miss program lives right now. And that is certainly contending with Pete Golden, it certainly looks like. All right, so I appreciate Brett giving us some time today. We're going to break, come up, wrap up next. What's better than having Harrah's just up the road, ready whenever you are for a day trip, weekend getaway, or whenever you're in the mood? How about two Harrah's just up the road? King here, and the Chuck Oliver Show has been going to Harrah's Cherokee since we helped cut the ribbon on the great new Caesar Sportsbook in 2021. 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
1: The game clock apparently was out of control there.
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4: would
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3: Just, you guys need to do a better job.
4: The clock will start on the snap. The clock will start on the snap.
3: And I'd leave it at that.
5: Brian Kelly. Been a minute since he's been in that environment now. That wasn't an FCS game. Brian Kelly, part of the CBS college football coverage this season, and that was Jack State at North Dakota State University in the Fargo Dome. And he's saying, if I'm the North Dakota State head coach, because what happened was, like, they got no timeouts left. And the clock was supposed to stop, and it just kept on rolling. He's like, hold it. It's going to be part of my meeting on Monday. Whoa, what would you say, coach? I will expand Brian Kelly's comments. I believe him. I think he told the truth. It was good job there, by the way. Okay, this is why we have him, because he's coached at Notre Dame and LSU and where else? Cincinnati, Central Michigan. Did he do the Grand Valley or the Glenville? Like, he's got all of it in his past. And so for the past 30 years, literally three decades, he's been on the sidelines. Now he's in a booth in Fargo, North Dakota. This is a man who just got $53 million to not work anymore. But they have him there for a reason. And part of it is, whoa, wait a minute. What are you saying, coach? Do tell us. There's a game management crew, game operations. Game operations, they are the folks who know, I mean, to the minute, that the national anthem will be at 4:07, that the coin toss will be at 4:11, kickoff at 4:13. All of this stuff, it is laid out in advance. Big reason you do it. You know what you want to avoid more than anything? What sounds horrible? Talking during the national anthem. Now, show the reverence. I'll be honest. You either show the reverence and you, like, broadcast it, or you make sure that you have a commercial break during the national anthem. But Brian Kelly, talking about the game management crew, that's game operations. That's making sure that everything is ready to run, that the halftime promotion is set, that the field goal kick or the throw into the big Dr. Pepper can is ready. Well, you also are responsible for tangible things like game clock. So he was going to let him know on Monday morning. I would say, again, to expand that, that would be the first time it happened he would let him. So North Dakota State gets the win in their first ever game at this level. I told you earlier in the program that I know it was only, quote, only Jacksonville State, but that's a proud program from deep south that cares a great deal about football, and just 3 years ago made its own leap into FBS. North Dakota State whipped them, and it was early. It was a tie ball game early. I think it was 7-7 getting into halftime. The Fargo Dome was packed, rowdy. And remember, the last couple of FCS playoffs, this is part of the reason that North Dakota State decided to move up. The last couple of FCS playoff runs, Fargo Dome half-packed. That was old hat. Seeing those same opponents come in, yet they had gotten used to it. And winning national championships, I don't know, like 10 of them, that had become sort of normal. This wasn't normal. This is your first game ever at the same level as Notre Dame. I don't expect it to happen, and I really don't, but I'm going to preface. I don't expect it to happen. That would be sort of the chorus. But the takeaway is, even though I don't expect it to happen, we're playing for the same championship as Notre Dame now. Not Eastern Washington, not anybody else. We're playing for Ohio State, Notre Dame, Georgia, etc. So it's the whole been there, done that, even when you're winning championships, but at, not at the highest level, yeah, that can be a real thing. Those folks, they're energized, man. Step up in competition, and I'm going to tell you, they are a dark horse for the playoffs. I mentioned earlier, probationary period, it is not a thing anymore. Run the table? Could they? Sure. Remember, this is not what anyone else had to do when they moved up. They do get, they got Memphis at home. Oh, my gosh, no, I can't do that right now. It's still August. I can do it tomorrow when we get to September, but I can't do it today because it's still August. The win-loss game for the G level. But they are eligible for all the opportunities that anyone else is, including the CFP. UNLV, really good squad, bunch of self-inflicted wounds. Hawaii did the same thing. I mentioned credit Stanford to Vita Pritchard. They got his first win. Hawaii had a lead as well. Hawaii's got talent, especially the smallish local quarterback who's there for another year. But that's a good squad. Did it to themselves. And so did UNLV. So New Mexico doesn't play until week one. If you want an early handicap on your G-level teams, there you go. So you got that, and they are now, it's as much of a rallying, I don't want to say slogan, but it got everybody in the same corner this offseason, and it raised a lot of money. Actually following through in the move to FBS and getting a dub, there's your proof of concept. It was just 1 week. I don't think it's going to be 1 week. They overwhelmed Jacksonville State, so good for them. I had mentioned that it's Winners Monday, and we were certainly going to talk to all of the winners, and we went through that, and I gave Tony Elliott his propers. This is where NC State is today. Nothing going on the entire game. Halfway through the third quarter, they get a touchdown, a two-point conversion, and it's a two-score game. I talked about that earlier. It was 24-0. They're literally, they were DOA. They were on a gurney. And they've got a star quarterback. They should have the best player on the field every single Saturday. Nothing happening. All of a sudden, C.J. Bailey makes a couple of plays. JoJo Trader gets involved, his hometown kid. They get the touchdown. Go for two, which I didn't like, but I was like, nah, it's what you do because it's 24. And they get it. So it's 24-8. Two-score game. All right. This is where NC State football is today. Their response to that opportunity, were you watching the NC State-Virginia game? 24-8, halfway through the third quarter, we got some mo, let's get a stop, get another touchdown. The NC State response was giving up a 23-play, 75-yard drive that drained 12 minutes and 15 seconds off the clock. Ball game. Dunzo. Over. 75-yard drives, they happen. 23-play drives do not happen. Not in, I don't know, decades. Drives that run 12, 15 off the clock? Yeah, that's not a real thing. That was the NC State defense. After their offense finally gave them a chance to breathe, chance to exhale, get ready, score points, and got the two-point conversion because it already was a three-score game. If you get 6 points there and that's all, even if you get seven, it's still a three-score game. Took the risk they had to, took it early, cashed in, bam, we're in the game. No, you're not. 23-play drive that took 12 minutes off the clock. That's where NC State is. Where is Virginia today? I said the oldest, most experienced offensive line in America. We knew that. Boy, it looked it, though. They went out and got multiple running backs from the portal. Got a kid from Middle Tennessee. Got a kid from Tennessee. And I'm going to tell you right now, for Virginia this year, do you know part of why they were able to play such great defense on Saturday? It's a lot easier to play defense if your approach on offense involves Bo Prabula running the ball as well as all those running backs and an old man offensive line. It's a lot easier to play defense if that's your approach. It's a 60-minute approach. It's also a 4.5-month approach. I can fire off the ball. I can pitch my man down. I can block him out. I kick him out. I can get to the second level and block the linebacker. I can do all that. Throwing the football, that's where it gets a little dicey week to week. What Virginia did against NC State, folks, that really does look like a 4.5-month approach. So credit to Tony Elliott. All right. For all of the guests, for David, for Heath, for you, all of us, 22 hours, recharge those batteries. Be back this time tomorrow with more Chuck Oliver Show.
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12: I'm Ed Donahue with an AP News Minute. At least two people have died. At least 15 are missing from flash flooding in the Grand Canyon. More rain and possibly flooding are expected there today.
13: The National Park Service says the body of a 46-year-old man was recovered Sunday evening near Crystal Rapids along the Colorado River. Flooding Saturday in Bright Angel Creek, which flows into the river, led to more than 60 people being airlifted from the depths of the canyon. The audio is courtesy of Erica Viola. Scores of visitors were evacuated over the weekend, and the only water pipeline for tourists and residents was destroyed. Emergency water restrictions in place are preventing tourists from staying overnight at lodges and hotels within the park. I'm Mike Hempen.
12: Crews say they are trying to recover a second body at the Grand Canyon, but provided no other details. I'm Ed Donahue.
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17: 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Three-time defensive player of the year, Aaron Donald, says his decision to return to the Rams began 13 to 14 weeks ago. Donald is signing a $20 million deal worth up to $30 million to return to the Rams to join recently acquired Myles Garrett. The Rams are the only team in NFL history to enter the season with multiple players who've won multiple defensive player of the year awards. I'm Adam Abdallah.
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afternoon, everybody. Welcome. It is River Region Sports. Graham Dunn with you for the next couple of hours or so. We've got a lot to go over. A lot of things happening over this past weekend. I had a couple of college football games that I was involved with, or at least covered. We'll talk about that. We had some high school football over the weekend. But I know the one thing that everybody here, if you're listening, is probably most interested in is the fact that we are a few days away from Alabama, Auburn, everybody from the Southeastern Conference getting it going this weekend. I know a lot of you are excited about that, but I had a very interesting conversation that I'll tell you about a little bit later on in this hour, and it had to do with where someone that it's a friend of mine, that told me just point blank, he said, you know what, I just don't feel the same way about college football as I used to. And he went into it, and I said, you know what, there are a lot of people that feel that way. It has a different feeling, and I understand why there are people who have lost some of their enthusiasm about college football. But we'll get into all of that. Eli Drinkwitz, who's somebody that I have respect for him. He's a good coach. He's not a great coach, but I think he hit the nail on the head, and I think he probably said something that a lot of other coaches are thinking. And we're going to hear what he had to say here, maybe even in this first segment here. It depends on how much we can get done, how much we can get in before we get our first break. But let's talk about where I went this weekend. I was in Birmingham, of course, over the weekend for Alabama State's opener. Got to see them play Southern. The Hornets started slow and then eventually pulled away. I think there were a couple of reasons for that. Number one, I think they were in better shape, quite frankly. Number two, I thought they handled the situation better. They were behind in all of the first half, eventually took the lead in the third quarter and really never looked back. And I think there was some enthusiasm with Southern, and you see this, that kind of was the momentum for them. But once they had some struggles offensively in the second half, and I think that caught up with them. So ASU starts the season off with a big win over Southern. They'll be at home this weekend. All right, last night, the Red Tails Classic, West Alabama, coached by former strength and conditioner, head of strength and conditioning for Nick Saban, Scott Cochran, led the Tigers to the victory over Tuskegee in what was a decently attended game. This is my first one. I had not been at the Red Tails Classic as far as I can remember. I was trying to remember if I had. Of course, this game is typically played Labor Day weekend. And, of course, it was played the weekend before this year. There were some people complaining about that, quite frankly. But I think the crowd was about what they would have expected. There was an announced crowd of about 12,000, of which probably 8,500 were Tuskegee fans. But I don't know how many people were there. I might even inch that up a little closer to 13, but that's just me. But I don't take care of that. But it was a good game. West Alabama led pretty much throughout and had to hold off a late charge, but ended up winning the ball game. We had a couple of unusual situations in the game, but overall it was a fun game to watch. I think we saw some pretty good players. And if you didn't get a chance to go, well, maybe next year. But it's good to have football started. And we had several games not in the state of Alabama that were good football games. And I have to say, I watched a little bit Saturday. It was hard to do because I was trying to get ready for our game. I saw a little bit of the North Carolina TCU game. Was I surprised at North Carolina winning that game? No.
And I'm just going to say this. I think the ACC is basically three teams. And I don't think North Carolina is one of them. I think the Big 12 is the same. I think the Big 12 and the ACC are very similar. I don't think you can you could put them all in a pot and a kettle and pull one out at a time. You wouldn't be able to tell a whole lot of difference between however many teams there are in both leagues. Yes, there are some bad teams. But most of them in the ACC, in the Big 12, are, I don't want to say mediocre, that's not right. They're decent teams, but they're quite capable of losing at any time. And I think you saw that Saturday if you watched the game. I did not. I don't think anybody scored after the North Carolina touchdown that gave them the lead in the third quarter. There was no scoring. Good or bad, that's up to you. But I just didn't feel, I didn't have a good feeling about this game. I picked TCU, and part of the reason was because I felt like that they might have a little bit better personnel. They may still have better personnel, but it was very difficult to tell Saturday what little bit I got to see. Memphis goes to UNLV and wins. Now, a lot of you are saying, whoa, what? So what? Well, okay, it is. It's not exactly a premier game. But Dan Mullen, coach at UNLV, we give him a lot of – I think we give Dan a benefit of the doubt more than we do maybe any other coach alive today. And it has to do with what he did at Mississippi State. He had had that brief run at Florida and got them into the SEC championship game. But really and truly, I don't know. I've always felt like he's a little bit overrated. I thought he's a good coach, but some people tried to make him out more than he was. He had a great quarterback. I mean, he's another one of those guys, another one of those coaches that lived off of the success of a great quarterback. And he had one in Dak Prescott. And he had them the number one team in the country because of Dak Prescott. He had a player that, do I need to say? Yeah, I'll say it. I think he was the greatest football player in the history of Mississippi State. I didn't see everybody. I thought, I remember when John Bond was around, he was a great player, but I don't think he was Dak Prescott. And they've had some great linemen or some great running backs or whatever. Dak Prescott has certainly done more than any of them in the pros, and that's not what you rate your great players on in college, but I think he did it in college football as well. But back to Memphis. Memphis has had their moments. I don't know that you're going to count this one as having a moment. It's UNLV. They did go on the road. But now Memphis, I'll tell you this. Memphis has, I want to say, I'm going to have to pull their, let me see if I can find their schedule. Let's see here. Well, let me take it back. Their toughest game is going to be at Navy. This team can have a pretty special season. I don't think it's going to be good enough to get them into the playoff because they're going to slip up against somebody. But their schedule is not hard. They play the Naval Academy and they play Army. That might be their two toughest games. But if they go undefeated, they could get in the playoff, despite the fact that they will not have played anybody. But then again, there's a lot of teams that are going to do that. And they're going to get, you win 12 games. Hey, you got a chance to be pretty good. But we won't know until you play somebody. That's the thing. Anyway, what else happened Saturday? I'm trying to think. Obviously, there were a lot of Division I AA games and some Division II games. There wasn't anything. Oh, how could I forget North Dakota State? North Dakota State lambasted. I mean, just took them apart. Is that a good way to put it? I'm trying to think. Anyway,
Jacksonville State. And Jacksonville State, who I did a story on them. Why don't I just say that? I did a story on them, did two actually, but on the football team. And from that story, I figured they were going to have a couple of issues. But one of which was not defense. And North Dakota State pounded them. Now, there's a lot of momentum, a lot of excitement. The fact that they played their first ever FBS, as an FBS member, first time that they played a game, and there might have been some other things going on here. The fact that those two programs played for an FCS national championship a few years ago. So I don't think that North Dakota State fans thought any less of Jacksonville State. They know that they've had some good teams. Now they're both FBS teams. But I was impressed. And once again, I think we talked about them Friday when we were at Louis. I think this team could be pretty good. They don't have a schedule that just wows you. Their schedule, I think, was built to get wins. And I think they're going to get some. I think they might get a game or two that you don't expect. They have wins over FBS teams when they were FCS. That's nothing new. In fact, they beat Iowa when they were ranked in the top 25. In fact, I think they were ranked like 13th. So they know about playing good teams. But can they do it 11 more times? That's the question. So you had North Dakota State with a nice win. Virginia won. No surprise there. I mean, there's not anything to me that stands out. Well, okay, wait a minute. Let me back up. Yes, there is. And it's not a positive one either. It's the fact that Southern Cal played their first game against San Jose State in a, I don't want to say near empty Coliseum, but it was not a good attendance. USC apologists are making excuses, saying, well, it's San Jose State. Excuse me, sir, but Alabama, Georgia, I don't know who Michigan plays, Ohio State, all of them, Texas, they're all playing cupcakes this weekend. No offense to East Carolina or some of those other teams, but they're playing teams that do not have a big name. And they will have whatever their capacity is. And in some cases, like Tuscaloosa, they're going to be sitting in the sweltering heat because they want to see their team play. What was the problem at USC this weekend? I realize there's a lot of mediocrity with that program, and it has been for a while. But you still. And I never heard an exact count. I don't think they got one. I think they announced that the attendance was like 60,000, something like that. There is no way there were 60,000 people in that stadium. None. Maybe 30, maybe 35. But we're talking USC football here. This is one of your, quote-unquote, blue bloods, which we all love to talk about for some reason. This is one of the premier programs in the country over the history of college football. Apparently, folks in Los Angeles and surrounding areas don't seem that interested in watching them play. Is that because they're not very good? Is that because they're just not interested in college football anymore? I wonder. I mean, I've mentioned this. I've already mentioned this once or twice this weekend. When I went with Alabama State to UCLA five years ago, they had no attendance either. And in fact, UCLA officials have been complaining that they need to play somewhere close by. Of course, the Roswell officials are saying, nope, we got your contract for the next, I forgot how much it is, 10, 15 years, I want to say. But they want them to stay, obviously. My whole thing is this.
And I include USC and UCLA and anybody else out on the West Coast is playing college football. I understand there is a lot competing for people's attention out there. But the same is true everywhere else. Is the passion the same? For some people, I know people who are USC fans and UCLA fans. They love college football. I've got a good friend that went to UCLA, moved to Montgomery with a job, and we became friends. Now, he's not here anymore, but I just remember we would have very interesting conversations about college football. He loved college football. He revered the teams in the Southeastern Conference. And the reason is because he felt like we don't take college football as passionately as you do in the South. He said, we're more interested in the Raiders, which is who was in L.A. at the time, or the Rams, or the Lakers, pro sport. And I get that. You go to New York City, there's not a lot of college football fans in New York City, or at least they don't tout to be. They're going to wear whatever NFL jerseys they want to wear, and that's it. Same in Philadelphia. I mean, the bigger cities are all about professional sports. I understand that. But the one thing that used to set Los Angeles apart from everybody else, used to, was how they supported UCLA and USC. And, of course, they had some good programs, and USC was a national championship program. But he told me, he said, one of the reasons why I accepted this position here in Alabama is because I wanted to see for myself –

0: I think if he was, he would probably let me know. But I know this. And he went to both USC and UCLA games, and he used to go to a lot of them during the season. I wouldn't be surprised if he was at the Coliseum this past weekend. Anyway, all right, we got high school football to talk about. I want to play this Eli Drinkwitz quote, this comment he made about everything that's going on. What a mess with this NFL stuff.
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2: With another ARN News update, I'm Leah Brandon. A man is in jail after a teenage girl was fatally shot outside a club. Aliceville police say 19-year-old Christian Hall turned himself in. He was taken to the Tuscaloosa County Sheriff's Office and charged with capital murder. He's being held without bond. The teenage girl was killed by her ex-boyfriend in the parking lot of a restaurant near Stillman College. Security will be increased at several Dothan City schools after threats started to circulate online. Dothan City Schools saying the system is aware of the rumors and that they surround Dothan 6th Grade Center, High School, and Carver 9th Grade Academy. Security will be increased and additional school resource officers will be stationed at all three schools. And the Jefferson County Department of Health launching a new program to help prevent opioid overdose deaths. The Leave Behind program launches today. I'm Leah Brandon.
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11: I'm Dan Loney with your Money Now. Today is the final day for Tim Cook as the CEO of Apple. John Ternus takes over the helm tomorrow. Since becoming CEO in 2011, Apple has seen its market capitalization go from $350 billion to over $4 trillion, a whopping 1,000% increase. Yearly revenue has grown 4x to $416 billion, and iPhone revenue has risen more than fourfold to almost $210 billion annually. The distributor tied to the Freedom Fuel gasoline stations in the Mid-Atlantic region is being sued for not paying for the gas he procured. Mansfield Oil of Gainesville, Georgia, filed suit against businessman Syed Kazmi for getting 1.1 million gallons of fuel from a Pennsylvania supply terminal between May and July. Wall Street is lower across the board as hostilities between the U.S. and Iran ramp up. The Dow Industrial Average is down more than 300 points, and that's your money now.
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0: We've got a big weekend coming up. High school, college football. We got all kind of stuff going on. Of course, I've already mentioned the fact our first Alabama game will be on Saturday. It's an early kick, 11 o'clock. I heard, or maybe I read, I think it was James Spann, our favorite weather guy. 100 degrees at kickoff. Somebody help me with that. Does that sound right? I mean, does that sound like we need to be playing football? Now, I'll tell you this. At Legion Field this past weekend, I don't know if it was 100 degrees, but it felt like 100 degrees in our booth in the press box. They rarely do not open the windows at Legion Field. Typically, they open them. They did not open them this time. I guess they felt like it was too hot. We asked them because we needed to get crowd noise and all of that. So they opened one of ours. And believe it or not, I think it helped a little bit because there's just a slight bit of a breeze. It moved the air, I guess is what I'm trying to say.
1: I hate sitting in a box that's enclosed like that with no air. I mean, even if it got air conditioning, because you just want to hear the sounds of the stadium.
0: Right. That's the way I am.
1: By the way, I'm jumping in here now, Graham, to give you some breaking news.
0: Okay.
1: We have received your Dick Comfy pocket guides.
0: Okay.
1: And I got enough of them for maybe you could take some to Lindy's Lewis this week. What do you think?
0: Absolutely. We'll bring some.
1: It's addressed to Graham Dunn, WTLS, and it was open when Leanne brought it in. She just opens all the mail without looking. So she has tampered with your mail. That is a federal offense. If you want. It did come to WTLS, so I guess we can.
0: Yeah. Well, do you think Leanne might have taken one? Does she like Dick coffees?
1: I can guarantee you she did not.
0: Okay.
1: I like
0: maybe she's doing it behind your back.
1: Yeah, no, she doesn't know much about any of that stuff, and she did not get one. We got something in the mail from the Alumni Association today. They had something about Jack winning one of their scholarships, and she was going to throw it in the trash. It was our annual dues because we're a member of the Alumni Association for Tallahassee High School, but I said, this is a collectible. Why are you throwing this away? It's got his stuff in here about, him winning this award or scholarship. Why would you do that? But I'm a pack rat.
0: Well,
1: she's not.
0: Here's the thing, and I'll make this point about things like that because I have a folder. I haven't kept everything about my kids, but I have a folder of things like that going all the way back to when they were in kindergarten.
1: I do too. We've got containers
0: got
1: upstairs.
0: Paintings. Yeah, we got stuff like that.
1: We do too.
0: And you know what? I remember when my mom kept some of my stuff. I don't think she kept as much as we have with our boys, but it was interesting to look at those. You know what I used to love to listen? For some reason, my mom kept all my report cards. And
1: yeah.
0: Some of the comments from the teachers about me when I was in the elementary school,
1: Well, that's just it. They don't do that anymore. They don't write that anymore.
0: No, they don't.
1: Graham Kitt talks a lot, and he flirts with the girls. He needs to work on concentration on classwork.
0: The whole thing with me, at least in the first three or four grades, was he needs to control himself. He needs to have more self-control.
1: Yeah.
0: Now, I'm trying to figure out what that meant, because I don't remember what I was like in class. I used to talk, but... it wasn't like I was loud and that kind of thing. I'd probably turn to the guy or the girl next to me and say something. And I don't ever remember being sent out of class. Did y'all used to do that? If you misbehaved, you had to stand outside the classroom, by the door, praying that nobody from the office would walk by.
1: Yeah, that's right.
0: Because if they did, they'd take you with them.
1: Yes.
0: You'd go with them to the office. And I got sent to the office one time in all of my 12 years, I'm counting elementary, junior high, and high school, one time. And that's because I laid my head down on my desk after a test that I had finished, and I fell asleep.
1: Mm.
0: You ever done that? You ever put your head down on the desk and fell asleep?
1: Well,
0: slobbering?
1: Yeah.
0: Like drool coming out of your mouth?
1: Ugh.
0: Yeah.
1: Yeah.
0: Yeah. That's what happened. And my teacher tapped me on the shoulder. She said, "Wake up, Graham. Come on. If you're tired, you're not going to stay in here." and she sent me to the office. She didn't take me. She sent me. And I was too chicken not to go. So I walked in, and they looked at me and said, "What are you doing here?" Because I was, I guess I was a pretty decent kid. I was never sent to the office. And I said, "My teacher made me come down here." She said, "Why?" I said, "Because I fell asleep." And one of the secretaries, she kind of snickered a little bit. She said, "Okay, go sit in that chair right there." And
1: take
0: I sat there for I sat there for about 15 minutes. No, I didn't go to sleep. I was too nervous at that point. And never saw the principal, never saw the assistant principal. I just sat there for 15 minutes. The bell rings, and she said, "All right, go to your next class." I said, "Okay." And that was it. So I did get caught skipping school one time.
1: Ooh.
0: Yeah. Me and a guy by the name of Jimmy, we decided we wanted to go. We actually wanted to go hunting, but I wasn't much of a hunter. So I said, "Yeah, I'll go with you." So we didn't check out. But we told one of our teachers that we were going. She said, "All right, well," that's what she said. She said, You need to make sure you check out." She said, I'll okay it. You go ahead and check out." Well, we never went to the office. We just left. And somehow it got back to her that we were talking about going hunting. And so she turned us in because she said, "Had one of you shot yourselves, I would have been the one in trouble."
1: Oh, yeah, she's got a point there.
0: I'm like, "You know what? You're right. That was really stupid of us." So we ended up having to pick up trash on the grounds, the school grounds, for 3 days. That was our punishment. It was either that or we'd be suspended, and then we'd make zeros.
1: Yeah.
0: And this was actually in our senior year, and I didn't want to zero on anything of mine because I expected to be exempt for all my exams, which I was. So, that's the only time I ever skipped school.
1: Yeah, you sound like you had kind of the same track record as me. It wasn't a whole lot of stuff to write home about, but it was a couple instances here, there, a kerfuffle or two, or something like that.
0: Yeah, Lee was. I don't know how it was at Tallahassee, but Lee was pretty
1: lenient.
0: No, I don't. I almost use that word, but that's not the right word because you'd get in trouble. The main thing is your teachers needed to know where you were. If you had to go somewhere during class, like if you needed to run to your locker, now there was one or two of them that wouldn't let you, but most of them were like, "Okay, go to your locker." And then you say, "And I need to go to the bathroom." "All right, go to your locker, go to the bathroom, but make sure you come back and be back before class finishes." Well, we had some of them, you could smell the cigarette smoke on them. You knew exactly what they were doing. They went into the bathroom and smoked. Back then you could do that. Yeah, they went to the bathroom and had a smoke. Now, I didn't smoke. You wouldn't know it, though, sometimes, smelling me when I would come home because it smelled like I'd been smoking. But the teachers didn't do anything. They were like, "Well, as long as you come back." Now, if it was an important day in the classroom, they wouldn't let you go. But we were also smart enough not to ask. I think that's the difference today versus back then. Kids just want to do, they think they could do what they want to do. And we had some that were that way, but you knew who they were,
1: Yeah.
0: You knew, what was the names, all the names of the groups that they gave in Ferris Bueller's Day Off? That was what it was like.
1: Yeah.
0: You know what I remember? I can't say most of them because they're not allowed on FCC, but yeah. I mean, we would, you knew who you could hang around and who you couldn't. Cause a lot of times if a teacher said, "What are you doing hanging around that person?" And I think I did get asked that one time. I said, "I'm not hanging around. They just happened to be where I was." She said something like, "Well, don't do that." Cause I guess you get a reputation. So, I just about every one of the teachers I had in high school, I loved every one of them because they were down to earth. You know, we had my favorite teacher was my English teacher in 12th grade. She is the reason. I give her credit for helping me decide to go into sports journalism. Even though I didn't major in it because my dad wouldn't help me pay for school if I did, she's like, "You can write. You need to be a writer. You need to find a way to use your talents." And I said, "Well, I'd love to be a sports writer." She said, "Well, you'll be a good one. You need to go." Well, she was wrong about me being a good one, but I at least decided to do what I like to do. So, all right, we'll come back. Did you hear what Eli Drinkwitz had to say about all this business?
1: Oh,
0: about
1: yeah.
0: Players
1: it was good stuff, yeah.
0: We're going to have it on the Lindy Show because I sent it to you. Anyway, we'll talk about that when we come back.
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0: All right, welcome back on this Monday. Last day of the month. Can you believe that? We're at the end of August. Now, I'm going to say this. Me being a calendar freak, I like the fact that we're actually starting, no offense to everybody who played this past weekend, we're starting the season this weekend. This is when everything gets going. We got about a half dozen games Thursday night. We got another eight or nine Friday night, and then we're going to play a bunch of games on Saturday. Now, I'll say this. The SEC schedule is really pathetic this first week of the season. We've got a couple of good games. We got LSU Clemson, we got Ole Miss Louisville, we got Auburn Baylor. And I'm not going to throw Alabama East Carolina. I've heard Alabama fans, we better be ready. Okay, yeah, you better be ready because you found out last year against a really bad Florida State team, which by the way, I listened to them coming home Saturday. They ain't very good, and if Alabama struggles against them again this year, we got a problem. But anyway, you got about, I don't know, three or four games that might catch your attention. But the rest of them are cupcakes. They're cupcakes. There's nothing that says to me, oh, I can't wait to watch this game. It's just not there. And that's unfortunate. Now, next week, whole nother matter. Whole nother matter. We got Texas, Ohio State. We got Georgia Tech and Tennessee. We got Michigan, Oklahoma. We got Alabama and Kentucky playing the first SEC game of the year. I mean, we got some good games. I'll even throw Kansas and Missouri in there because I think Kansas has been pretty good the last few years, and I expect them to be pretty good again this year. Which brings me to Missouri and brings us to what has been going on these last several days with NFL players being waived or in some cases being asked to be waived so that they can go back to college. If you missed it, there was a temporary restraining order placed on what the Big Ten and the SEC said they were going to do, which was, it's not that they weren't going to allow players to play, they were going to punish the schools that did. And they were severe penalties. Well, the temporary restraining order said you can't do that until we have a full-fledged hearing over this. The Southeastern Conference came out yesterday, maybe even today, and said, look, just because we are saying we will abide by the ruling, it doesn't mean that we're not going to fight the ruling, which I think something's going on this week. I want to say Thursday. But you know me, I've not had a lot of nice things to say about Eli Drinkwitz. I think the guy's a decent coach. I think he can be funny at times. There are times when I just feel like that he goes a little overboard to try to be funny or try to make statements that, I don't know, they're just, he doesn't need to make them. Well, he was asked about eligibility in a press conference late last week. And it's very common sense what he had to say. And I just want to play this for you so that you can kind of see, I think he's speaking for a lot of people, a lot of coaches in particular, when he makes these following statements.
1: Roster. Number one, are you confident your roster is set? Number two, how have you managed that over the last few weeks?
2: Well, I was sent a text that says tweets by Ross Dellinger aren't considered to be facts, always factual. And I've had that lesson happen to me before, too. So, you know, I got a lot to say on the subject, but I've been saying this for 3 years now, that college football and college athletics is not in a great place. I said this several years ago when we had announcement of conference changes in the middle of fall camp, and I said, who considered the student athletes? You know, this stuff is not good for any student athlete, and it's a direct reflection of our inability as leaders to come up with a plan. We spent all summer politicking a Save College Sports Act, and then at the last moment we all tried to get behind it. And that's not how Washington, D.C. works. We've been trying to do it for 6 years, and it took a while to get it, you know, to even get on board. And now you see the results. You know, if that bill has passed, this stuff is not happening right now because there's a framework for what the future of college athletics looks like. And, you know, Mike Elko said it a couple days ago, like, we're 4 days, the season's kicked off. and we have no, we do not know what the rules are for eligibility. That's embarrassing, man. This is the second biggest sport in college in the world, in the United States. It's the second biggest sport in the United States, most watched sport in the United States. And for us to be operating like this is a complete clown show. And it's disappointing. And coaches have been on the forefront of saying this, and it's been ignored. It's been ignored. And, you know, I would say now this is what they get. That's what they've gotten. And so, you know, administrators and courtrooms have got to figure out what the rules are now. And we've been saying this for years and years and years.
0: I'm going to stop it there. I want a couple of things. I am going to disagree with him on one thing. He mentioned that if this Save College Sports Act had been passed, we wouldn't be going through this. I don't agree with that. I think we would still have lawsuits. I think we would still have players. I don't know if they'd be from the NFL, but we would have people that would be challenging the law if it had passed. And this is part of the reason why it didn't pass, because you can't get everybody on one page. And this is why we're in the situation that we're in. There's no conformity here. The NCAA has no control over what goes on. And this is, like he said, it's been going on for years. So whether or not you think that law, had it been passed, was going to make all this better. Now, I think in some ways it would have. It would be a beginning point, because you would have a law of the land. But I'm not completely sure that all of this would have taken hold even if they'd have passed it. One other thing, and I didn't play this, he made a comment, and this is something that I'm really curious about, but he made a comment that he very well may try to get some players that are coming out of the NFL, been waived or whatever. He may very well decide to get some himself. Why not? And this is what Nate Oates did. Everybody takes Nate Oates to task about the Bediako situation. He basically said that. He said, hey, we got players playing in the SEC that are part-time. They've been professional players in the past. They played in the G League. They played in Europe. Bediako came to us. We said, sure, come on. Work on getting your finalizing your degree, which I understand he did. Yeah, we're gonna if he's allowed to play, we're gonna play him. And of course, everybody had an uproar. This is the same thing. Drinkwitz is saying the same. I don't have a problem if Missouri, despite everything you just heard him say, I do not have a problem with him bringing former NFL players to his team. I don't. There's been a lot of people. I have seen several people who have brought up the idea. Jam Miller, who was a running back for Alabama the last couple of years, was cut by the New England Patriots. I don't know if he's going to get picked up by anybody in the NFL. He might. But some are saying, bring him back. We've got injuries. Now, I don't know if that's a good idea. You got to think of the psyche of your players, especially you got a young guy who's a freshman who's trying to make it. He's had injuries. Wait a minute. You're bringing a guy back? What does that mean for me? Does that mean less carries? I don't know how you do that. It's going to have an effect. I think it's going to have an effect at LSU with this tight end, which I barely can pronounce his name. Green. I know his last name's Green. But is that right? Is it Green? I think it is. Oh, I'm sorry. It's Wright. I beg your pardon. Daquan Wright. I wonder what that's going to do to the psyche of the LSU team. Now, here's the one thing at work there. First-year coach, he tends to, wherever that is, whoever that is, he tends to shake up the apple cart a little bit. Players are probably used to that. So I don't know. I have not checked to see if we've seen any players that have left the NFL and decided to go back to the NCAA. I haven't seen any of that. Doesn't mean it hasn't happened. Doesn't mean that it's being considered. In fact, I guarantee you it is. And a lot of these players will not go back to the team that they played with in college. They may go somewhere else. They're free agent. They can go anywhere they want. Who's to say that Auburn may not pick up a player or two like that? The question is, how long are you going to have them? How long can a player like this Wright guy, how long, you know, if the courts decide they can't play college ball, how long are you going to keep him? How long will that take? It's like he said, it's like Eli Drinkwitz said, it's a mess. It's a mess. Don't know if it's going to get fixed anytime soon. Probably not. All right. Let's talk a little high school football before we get to the top of the hour. And again, Tim Gale will be joining us. We had some very good games in and around the area. Congratulations to, well, I got to start with Park Crossing again. I know they beat Murphy, which is not a great team, but they won. They're now 2-0. That's after losing 22 straight. Prattville was all over Stanhope Elmore Friday night. Felt kind of bad for the Mustangs, but Prattville wore them out. So they go to 2-0. Wetumpka 2-0, of course, beating Tallahassee. I thought we might see a little bit more from Tallahassee, but they've got some work to do, obviously. Central Clay knocks off Elmore County. I don't think there was any surprise there. What a game between Holtville and Shelby County, as that was a one-point win for the Bulldogs. Carver goes to Daphne and loses 21-7. Percy Julian, we know that they won Thursday. They beat Smith Station. So, and Pike Road was a winner over Hueytown. Trinity Falls to Realtown. Montgomery Academy with a nice win over Catholic. Alabama Christian wins again. They beat Georgiana. I'm just kind of rolling through them here. Prattville Christian was a winner over Montevallo. Edgewood wins their first game under Greg Baker. They beat Crenshaw Christian. Hoopers 2-0. First time I think they've done that in like 10, 12 years. Congratulations to Dusty Baker there. Lowndes beat Valiant Cross, making these no problems with Heritage Christian. And Evangel Christian won a close game in eight-man football against Trinity Christian, not to be confused with Trinity Presbyterian. Did I leave anybody out? I'm looking. I mentioned Jag. They were the only team that did not play this week. I think I got everybody. We got some decent games this week. Tallahassee is back home. They open region play. They'll play Holtville Friday night at 7 o'clock, kickoff. And then 6 o'clock here on WTLS, we will have the pregame, which is a part of a big weekend of football. Alabama opens their season Saturday morning, 11 o'clock, pregame at 8 o'clock on the Crimson Tide Sports Network. I think they'll be on pretty much all day. So you could listen to the pregame, listen to the game, listen to the postgame, maybe even call in if you want. And we'll see what Alabama does. Alabama, I think I saw, was about a 28? Does that sound right? 28-point favorite? Let me look it up real quick, but I think I'm right on that. I think that's a little high. I think Alabama's probably not going to be as solid offensively, at least early on. Yeah, it opened at 25, went up to 29. Now it's about 28.5. But I expect Alabama to not have quite the offensive showing. I think the defense is going to be fine. But I can see a 24-7 type game. I think it's going to be a little hairier. This is kind of what I'm thinking today on Monday. I may change my mind. But I think it may be a tad hairier than maybe some people expect. Auburn will open their season in Atlanta. That's a 2:30 kick. By the way, both of those games are back-to-back on ABC. Of course, against Baylor. Last time I saw Auburn was about a 7.5, 8-point pick. They're at 7 now. 7.5. So Auburn is the favorite in that game. First chance to see Alex Golish in action as the head coach of the Auburn Tigers. Other games and their spreads. You got, let's see here. LSU Clemson, there we go. I think this is a bit high. 10.5. LSU the favorite. I'm of the opinion this is going to, I think LSU is going to win. But I'm sitting here right now, I think this might be a game that's closer than people anticipate. A couple of reasons. Number one, Lane Kiffin's still trying to implement what he wants to do. And it takes a little while, I think, to get everybody on the same page. Number two, we tend to think less of Dabo Swinney now than we used to. But I think the guy's still a pretty good coach. I think Clemson's a decent team. They're not what they used to be. But I think they're a decent team. This is a 7-point game last year. And I expect it to be close again this year. I think LSU wins by about the same margin. I think 7 points. I think it may even come down to the fourth quarter. But we'll see how that works out. Other games, what was the other one? Ole Miss. They play on Sunday. And Ole Miss is a 6.5-point favorite. That doesn't sound like much. They're playing in Nashville. It's a neutral field. I think Louisville is going to be the surprise of the ACC. I've said that already. I'm saying it again. I would keep an eye on this game. Pete Golding, his first time, I say his first time to be a head. I know he coached in the playoffs last year. This is different. Why? I can't explain it. I can't explain it. I want to see Pete Golding go through an entire season. I want to see him do the things that I don't know. There's the pressure. There was no pressure. Believe it or not, there was no pressure in the playoff. There's pressure now. All right, we'll come back with Tim Gill. Stay tuned.
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4: I'm Ed Donahue with an AP News Minute. At least 2 people have died. At least 15 are missing from flash flooding in the Grand Canyon. More rain and possibly flooding are expected there today.
5: The National Park Service says the body of a 46-year-old man was recovered Sunday evening near Crystal Rapids along the Colorado River. Flooding Saturday in Bright Angel Creek, which flows into the river, led to more than 60 people being airlifted from the depths of the canyon. The audio is courtesy of Erica Viola. Scores of visitors were evacuated over the weekend, and the only water pipeline for tourists and residents was destroyed. Emergency water restrictions in place are preventing tourists from staying overnight at lodges and hotels within the park. I'm Mike Hempen.
4: Crews say they are trying to recover a second body at the Grand Canyon, but provided no other details. I'm Ed Donahue.
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9: 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Donald is signing a $20 million deal worth up to $30 million to return to the Rams to join recently acquired Myles Garrett. The Rams are the only team in NFL history to enter the season with multiple players who've won multiple Defensive Player of the Year awards. I'm Adam Abdallah.
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0: All right, welcome back. Another hour of Region Sports Game Week. For those of you who are fans of these teams in the Southeastern Conference, Alabama, Auburn, Tennessee, Tim Gale is here, ready to rock your world. We were together last night at the Red Tails Classic, and you were just telling me that it was the quickest Red Tails Classic game yet. Is that right?
1: That's correct. It was the fastest game. Now you're going to make me walk over here and look.
0: You don't have to tell me. I mean, it's
1: 3 hours and 22 minutes. That's pretty doggone fast.
0: Well, I'd beg to differ. That's not pretty doggone fast. It may be faster than some others. But, I mean, when we're getting out of there after more than 3 hours, I don't know. I didn't enjoy getting home after midnight last night. Not mind telling you, but it is what it is, and we move forward. But we got through it. We got everybody out of there safe and sound. I guess I hadn't heard of anything happening, but it was a good game. I want to make that point. It was a decent game. It had its moments, but I think both teams made a pretty good account of themselves.
1: Well, it followed. We have to remember that we've now done the Red Tails Classic, six times, I believe. We have to realize that those are six season-opening games. I mean, they're always a little rusty. They're always a little tentative. They're always a little feeling each other out because you're trying to figure your own team out. So... It's always a little sporadic like that. It always goes through little slow stretches, but you know, I thought it was a pretty decent game, and I don't know. I don't know if you're ready for me to get on my soapbox or whether you
0: sure.
1: just want to like
0: no go ahead
1: or whether you want to stick with Alabama and Auburn, but really, if you think about we had an FCS classic here, a FCS kickoff. I'm sorry here. And then it, you know, because it had been on campus sites in like North Dakota or something. So they moved it here. They played it for a few years. Rain always seemed to cancel it. It had its struggles. It went to Macon, Georgia because Mercer had the second year of their contract with the game. So they just took it to Macon, Georgia. And from here on out, it will probably just become a campus site game again. And if it doesn't draw anything, they'll probably just quit playing it. And, you know, it just reminds me really that I don't know what people around here want, whether we're talking about the media and what they cover, whether we're talking about the fans and what they do. Look, I was sitting in an air conditioned press box last night. For the hottest game in the history of the Red Tails Classic. It was 90 degrees at kickoff. That's as hot as it's ever been. And so I was sitting in air-conditioned comfort, so I'm not about to sit there and tell people that sit out there in the stands and sweat to death what they should do. But I'm just saying we don't have this – not very many people in this country have this opportunity to go out and watch a kickoff – classic game in a neutral site. Not too many people have an opportunity to watch a bowl game when it rolls around here in December at a neutral site. And we've got both. And let me think about that for a minute. Or you think about that for a minute. I believe we're probably the only city in the country that has both. That has an opening and a closing game in a neutral site city. And it's a shame that it's not closer to a sellout or that it doesn't generate as much interest again from the media or the fans or wherever it should be. That's what they should be out there last night doing, I think.
0: Your thoughts are exactly what I had last night. I was saying the same thing to myself. How many cities have a preseason? I call it preseason game. And a bowl game. Now, granted, we're not getting the Michigans and the Ohio States and the Alabamas and Auburns, but we're getting what should be some pretty entertaining football. And it goes back to the question, are you a football fan or are you a fan of a team or maybe a fan of a league? And, I remember, and by the way, I could say the same thing about Saturday, and I think part of Saturday's problem in Birmingham, the heat. It was hot. I mean, it was really hot. And I think that, but at the same time, I don't know if I made this comment to you. I know I made it to somebody last night. When we pulled up to the hotel, when you pull up to the hotel for the Magic City Classic, we stay at the same hotel every year. When you pull up for the Magic City Classic in Birmingham, you got to wait 15 minutes to get your bags out of your car because they're lined up, people waiting to get in there. We pulled straight in without any problems yesterday. Friday. We didn't have any problems whatsoever. And that told me, I don't think Alabama State fans are all too fired up about this game, or at least paying for it to go to it. And sure enough, there wasn't that great of a crowd. I wonder if the heat has something to do with that. And that's unfortunate. That's just the wages of living where we live. We live in an area where it's 90 degrees in August, if not higher, and it's going to stay that way for a couple more weeks. We have to put up with it. I don't know if that has anything to do with it or not, but I guarantee you, and you'll agree with me, when they open the gates at Bryant-Denny on Saturday or they open the gates, I'm trying to think of somewhere in Georgia, between the hedges, they're going to have their 95,000 people there. They're going to be there.
1: Yeah.
0: Because they have an emotional tie to those teams. And I think that has something to do with a lot of it now. I looked it up last night. And I don't know if you glanced over to my screen on my laptop. I wanted to know. I got an update on how many times West Alabama has played at Crampton Bowl. I thought it was just once. It's like eight or nine times now that they played at Crampton Bowl. They didn't play a series, but they went a stretch there where every so often they were playing Troy. Or in the case then, it was Troy State. They were playing them at Crampton Bowl, and there was a large crowd every time they opened the gates. And I'm like, this is small school football. This was Division II, or I don't even know what West Alabama. Of course, it was Livingston at the time. I don't even know what – I think they were in the same – maybe they were in the same level. I don't know. But people were there. One of the games was played on a Thursday night. They played it on a Thursday night. I think it was in 72. So there was a time when if there was a game at Crampton Bowl, people went. Didn't matter who was playing. If it was considered a special event. And I'm going to throw this back out there again. I've said it 100 times. You said it 100 times. Part of the job of the media is to promote and make things sound like they're going to be special. You agree with that?
1: I agree with that. And I'm really disappointed, you know, when you look at the things that the media is or isn't doing. We were talking about that yesterday, talking about, we were talking about Alabama, but talking about Alabama and Auburn and their sports information staffs and the things that they do. They grew up in an era now, this era, they grew up in an era where, you know, they – think they have totally different they have totally different agendas out there that don't include the same things that a sports information staff did, you know, several years before that. So I could say that maybe the media feels the same way. Maybe they feel but maybe that's why not too many people are paying attention to the media these days. I don't know. But it's disappointing that you're like, this event is in your town, you should be out there covering it. And look, I mean, you and I both, we had this conversation yesterday, you and I both worked for a media company that put certain guidelines on you as far as the number of hours you worked or you know, how you did things. Well, guess what? You know, we would sit there and go, okay, here's a game that's Sunday that's in our town, that's the top priority. higher than, you know, whatever else we would be covering on Thursday or Wednesday. So you just kind of work your hours so that you at least get out and cover this game, because this game is what's going on in this city. And to act like, whether you're media, whether you're fans, whether you're whatever, to act like it's not important. Okay, well, then let it go away, and then that'll be the next thing you'll sit around and gripe about. You'll go, there's just nothing that goes on in this area. Well, that's because there was something going on in this area, and you weren't supporting it.
0: I want to point out one thing before I go any further. This is the first time, I believe it's the first time, I have been at the Red Tails Classic. I may have been at the first one, but I don't remember. But typically, it's held on Labor Day. And there were people complaining about that. How come it's not on Labor Day this year? How come they're not playing on that Sunday? Well, I don't know exactly why. There was some scheduling issues, and I think that's part of it.
1: I was about to say, I know exactly why.
0: Well, if you want to tell us, I mean, I guess I missed that conversation. But
1: no, I mean, it was Tuskegee opens up, but has a game next week with Fort Valley State. And whether they didn't want to play Fort Valley State or whatever, they scheduled them on the week that the Red Tails Classic would have been. So they decided, okay, we'll go add West Alabama to the schedule and we'll back it up a week. So,
0: yeah. Okay. Well, I'm sure ESPN had everything to do with them playing on Sunday as opposed to Saturday.
1: This game is typically on Sunday, so you're right. I don't know why they didn't say, hey, it's on Sunday before Labor Day, but because it's not the day before Labor Day, let's make it Saturday instead. I mean, I guess they could have done that, but I would guess that ESPN likes that Sunday night programming.
0: And there wasn't another game on. I mean, that was the only college football game, which is another thing that I found interesting. Thursday night, there were several games that were played. ESPN didn't cover a single one of them. Friday night, I think they had one on. And then, of course, Saturday was Saturday. But I think I know why. Because they're trying to get people to subscribe to ESPN Plus, and you could watch it on there or Disney, Hulu, or whatever. If you subscribe, they're going to make more money. But I do wonder, and I'm going to go back to what you said about hours and everything. We had that discussion and talked about the number of people that are on staff at these outlets. Some of them only have one sports person. Some of them only have two or three. In our case, we're it. We're the sports we're the sports department of who we work for. So I get the point to where you got to watch your hours. And it's Sunday. It's the first game of the season for Auburn and Alabama on top of what everything else is going on. So how many times did you and I hear about you're going way over your hours during this time of year? That was pretty normal conversation.
1: We have heard that conversation, but again, I'll point out, just to use, well, I'm trying to stay generic here, but there was a young lady that's a one person staff representing her TV station, and she was there last night, and she'll be doing Alabama or Auburn today. So I mean, you can do it.
0: Oh, I'm sure you could.
1: Or you can make excuses for why you couldn't do it.
0: Well, and again,
1: you can sit there and say, well, we got one person going to Alabama and one going to Auburn or whatever, you know, whatever your conversation is, and you can say, and those are more important than a game in our town.
0: Here's where I was going with that. In my mind, your job, and I've just said this a minute ago, your job is to tell everybody, hey, you need to be there because here's why.
1: Correct. That's correct. You're exactly right. And the other part of that conversation, I'm really trying not to throw anybody in particular under the bus, because there's certain ways to maybe they cover things different than we do, right? So I'm trying real hard to sound diplomatic on this. I know you were finishing up a notes package for the, you know, for the, I started to say for the bowl, but for the bowl staff, which puts on the Red Tails Classic. And so you were finishing work in the press box. But for me, I got to go down there. I sat there and talked to Scott Cochran for a few minutes. I sat there and talked to Aaron James a little bit. I mean, that's, you know, and that's part of what we do in this town, too, is we sit there and we try to meet these people. There used to be a kickoff luncheon we haven't had the last year or two, but there used to be the opportunity to talk to them then. But from a media standpoint, this is as close as it gets to talking to some of these people and, you know, in a football game situation for a lot of folks.
0: That's true. But again, I'm going to go back to the Blue Gray game.
1: Okay.
0: We had that game here. How many years?
1: From about 38 to 2001 was the last game here.
0: So it was
1: about 63 years.
0: I was going to say 60 years. We saw the same thing with it. When it first started and all the way through, you know, past World War II and, you know, into the 50s and 60s, they had great crowds. And then they decided to move it to nighttime in the middle of school, and the crowd started going down. We also had television get involved, and then they put it on Christmas. Crowds were better, but they still weren't what Charles Fats Jones and everybody else thought they should be. But they did everything they could to get people to come. They gave away tickets. Gave away cars and bicycles and all that kind of stuff, and it still couldn't make it. At some point, people get tired of the same things.
1: Well, I can tell you this from times I covered the Blue Gray game, about 20 of them around.
0: Sure.
1: How many have I covered? To the times that I've covered the Independence Bowl in Shreveport, like the 26th or the 27th, the times I've covered, I don't know. The Salute to Veterans Bowl here was played on Christmas Day.
0: Right.
1: It's an inconvenience. It is. I'm just saying, generally speaking, you go out there and give up your Christmas or whatever. It's an inconvenience.
0: Right.
1: And guess what? I mean, there's however many players and however many coaches and their wives and their sons and daughters that give up their Christmas to come to Montgomery, Alabama.
0: Absolutely. Hey, let me cut you off. Let's finish this conversation.
1: Yeah.
0: We got to take a break because I want to continue this. We'll be back.
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3: With another ARN News update, I'm Leah Brandon. A man is in jail after a teenage girl was fatally shot outside a club. Aliceville police say 19-year-old Christian Hall turned himself in. He was taken to the Tuscaloosa County Sheriff's Office and charged with capital murder. He's being held without bond. The teenage girl was killed by her ex-boyfriend in the parking lot of a restaurant near Stillman College. Security will be increased at several Dothan City schools after threats started to circulate online. Dothan City Schools saying the system is aware of the rumors and that they surround Dothan 6th Grade Center, High School, and Carver 9th Grade Academy. Security will be increased and additional school resource officers will be stationed at all three schools. And the Jefferson County Department of Health launching a new program to help prevent opioid overdose deaths. The Leave Behind program launches today. I'm Leah Brandon.
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5: I'm Dan Loney with Your Money Now. Today is the final day for Tim Cook as the CEO of Apple. John Ternus takes over the helm tomorrow. Since becoming CEO in 2011, Apple has seen its market capitalization go from $350 billion to over $4 trillion, a whopping 1,000% increase. Yearly revenue has grown 4x to $416 billion, and iPhone revenue has risen more than fourfold to almost $210 billion annually. The distributor tied to the Freedom Fuel gasoline stations in the Mid-Atlantic region is being sued for not paying for the gas he procured. Mansfield Oil of Gainesville, Georgia, filed suit against businessman Syed Kazmi for getting 1.1 million gallons of fuel from a Pennsylvania supply terminal between May and July. Wall Street is lower across the board as hostilities between the U.S. and Iran ramp up. The Dow Industrial Average is down more than 300 points, and that's Your Money Now.
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right, we've stirred up the hornet's nest. Not yours, mine and Tim's. We just kept talking until we got ourselves so hacked off. When we left on the break, we were talking about a 10

0: comments, we were talking about interest, particularly in Montgomery and things that are going on. I brought up, and I made the point a couple of times, what is the media's, what's their role? Yeah, what's their role in this? And I pointed out part of our job, and I'm including me and you, is that we need to tell people, hey, this is worth checking out. Now, I'm going to pat myself on the back. I'm patting myself right now, I don't know if you can hear. You know, I had interviews with both coaches last week. I posted the Scott Cochran interview, not because he's from Alabama, although I figured, you know, there's a lot of Alabama fans that might be interested, but also to let people know what's going on with him personally. And I don't know how many I hadn't looked at the clicks and all that, but it was a lot higher than I anticipated. And the reason is because people are interested in Scott Cochran. We all know what
1: the reason is because, like you said, people are interested in Scott Cochran, but he's also coming for this game. It's out there because of this, and you did it when nobody else did it.
0: So, why didn't they come? Because they don't care. I mean, oh, that's a great story. I'm so happy for Scott Cochran. Are you going to spend $15 to go watch his team play? No, I'm not going to do that. And that's where I was going to say, you know, as much as we don't like the way maybe certain things are covered in this town, you can't make people follow suit or follow what the influence is and say, yeah, you know what, I think I will go. Or, yeah, I think I will check that out. I don't have to stay for the whole game, but I think I want to go. And then we brought up, you and I were talking about certain media members and what, you know, what they're saying. There's a lot of them that are saying a lot of things, but it doesn't have. It's not necessarily about the events, the events that they're paid to cover in the sports world. They're covering not they're quote unquote they're covering other things because they're there, if you know what I mean.
1: And then you mean they're personally posting
0: personal
1: things
0: personal things. And again, I got no problem with people, anybody, much less media members or whoever, posting what they're doing on their time in their time off. That's fine. They can do what they want. You know, they can have a picnic and put pictures out there. It doesn't make any difference to me. But I wonder sometimes if that supersedes some of the things that's being done. And I will make one more point and then I'll shut up about this. I even when they do post things about where they are or what they're covering, it's not about the event. It's about me. It's about, hey, look where I am.
1: Yeah.
0: Look how excited I am that I am among the big wigs and, you know, fill in the blank. I mean, I can think of one guy in particular. I laugh every time I see him. He gets to go all over the country and cover things that nobody else around here gets to cover. Why? Apparently, he's got the money to go to these places. He can fly to Las Vegas. He can fly to New York City. He can go to the NFL draft. Nobody that I know around here can do that. Nor would we do it if it was part of what we're covering. We don't cover the NFL draft on RiverRegionSports.com unless we have a little, you know, we have a player around here that gets in it. So,
1: but now I don't. I'm only interpreting what you said. Now I don't know exactly. We didn't talk about that, so I don't know exactly who you're talking about.
0: I just threw that one extra.
1: But that person, from what I gathered from what you just said, that person is going out and covering events.
0: He is,
1: but
0: that's not why he's going, Tim. That's not why he's going. He's going because he can. He's not, I'm not saying he's flaunting it. He's going because he has the money, apparently, to go to these places. Yeah, he uses it. And I guess he can write it off on his taxes or whatever. But I mean, he has the ability to do that because he has the means to do it.
1: Right, but I'll take what you just said. Leading up to that, I'll take what you said and kind of put it in a nutshell for what I'm, you know, where I would have gone with that if you'd have thrown it back to me was that, you know, once upon a time, years ago, I don't know how it works as much now, but back in the day, you know, we'd like send out resumes and stuff, try to get jobs, right? Yeah.
0: Well, some of us.
1: And yeah, and if I go back far enough, I can still tell you, because you always listed kind of a goal or, you know, a mission statement or whatever you want to call it up there at the top of your resume. to try and get somebody's attention or try to let them know how you stand on things. I can still tell you almost word for word what mine used to say. And it used to always talk about being part of a community-driven service agency or whatever you'd want to call a newspaper or TV station or whatever else, is that you wanted to be part of an organization that was part of the community and that could enhance the value of the community by spreading the word of what's going on in the community. Now, take all that I just said about me, which could apply to you, and take what we do or what we are and then apply it to those people that you were just talking about. That'll tell you they were at the daggum, whatever, the next, shoot, I don't even know. Like you said, whatever event, they were there. Here's a picture. Here's a selfie of me. Why are you doing that? Because it's about you. It's not about the community you're covering. And again, like you said, that's their business and that's fine, but it's a different mindset because our mindset is totally owned. We knew where we were going to be Sunday night at 7:05 because this is an event in this community and it's our job to promote sporting events that go on in our community. And so that's what we were doing. And if you had somebody else there, they might have been down on the sidelines trying to find a former Tuskegee or West Alabama alumnus or something and take a selfie, take a picture with them. Because that's what's important to them.
0: And again,
1: like you said, that's not wrong. It's just a different era of how you cover things.
0: I expect fans to do that, okay?
1: Yeah.
0: And I think the teams and people who support those teams, those schools, they like that. They want to see that sort of thing, but not the media. And this, you're right. This is something relatively new. Well, ever since we've had phones that could take a picture. I mean, this is when it all started. But I want to make one more point. You talked about, you know, we knew we were going to be there last night. I didn't know until Saturday that I was going to be there because I got a call from Barry Allen. He said, hey, can you come and help? I said, sure. I had to leave my wife and family on Sunday afternoon, but I made sure it was all right where she said, yeah, go ahead. Like I said, I don't remember going to a Red Tails Classic, and I wanted to see West Alabama. My own interview got me to that game. How about that? I mean, I wasn't planning on going because I had been in Birmingham the day before, trying to get ready for this week, which is very, you know, they're all busy this time of year. But I decided to go, and I enjoyed it. I enjoyed being at the game. I enjoyed being with the guys in the press box, which few that there were. And, it ended up being a pretty decent game. I made a little bit of money, but that's not really why I went. I went because I wanted to see for myself, what Scott Cochran was doing with West Alabama. And I was going to mention this to you. We're about to run out of time. Watching their offense, did you kind of feel like you were kind of watching Alabama back in the early days of Nick Saban when how they ran their offense? Not from a talent side, but just the plays that they ran.
1: That's the hard thing to establish is because the talent. I don't think I ever would have seen a Nick Saban team look quite that ragged on, self-inflicted wounds and stuff.
0: No, I didn't mean it like that. I'm just saying the play calling just seemed kind of similar. So, anyway, we got to take another break. We had talked about high school football. We'll get into some of that. Who knows what else? Are we done with the rants, or are we going to get into some more?
1: No, we can move on to another.
0: Okay.
1: We can move on to high school.
0: Okay. We'll maybe rant about that. We'll come back. Stay tuned.

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0: One more segment to go on this Monday. Again, the final Monday of August. We hit September tomorrow. I wish the temperature would immediately... I wish it was like anything else. Oh, you didn't pay your bill. You're losing your... You're losing whatever, water power on the first day of the month. I wish we could lose the stinking heat. I wish we could, but ain't happening. Not this week, and I don't even think it's happening next week. So we're just going to have to deal with it. All right, high school football, speaking of heat. We had some good games over the weekend. You saw, you and I really haven't talked about it. We didn't talk about it yesterday, and we really haven't talked about it much about what the game that you saw. I thought we might see, and it may have been more competitive than I'm giving it credit for, but I thought we might see a little bit more competition between Catholic and MA. But am I missing something here? I don't want to make them say they blew them out, but it was, it looked like that MA had control.
1: I would say that MA probably had control, but, you know, I mean, when you get a punt blocked and returned for a touchdown on the fourth play of the game, you're automatically in a hole. Then they gave up another touchdown, and then they hit a play and cut into the lead, and then they got the ball back on a fumble with a first and goal at the six. If they put that in, and I'm trying to think if that ties the game, but anyway, it would have been a second touchdown for them. Clearly, would have swung the momentum their way. You know, as my buddy Gene Stallings used to say, you know, you play those 60, 65 plays for the benefit of the 4 or 5 that, you know, determine the game, you know. And that's where there's a couple places where Catholic could have, you know, they're down on the first and goal. No, that wasn't first and goal, I don't think. But they were down on the 1 yard line. Maybe it was a first and goal at the 1. They turn it over with an interception at the 4. So, I mean, they were there in that game, but they weren't there in that game points-wise necessarily. You know, statistics are for losers. Yeah, I mean, they threw up like 14 first downs and 310 total yards. That's not shabby against a pretty doggone good Montgomery Academy defense. That's not shabby.
0: No.
1: Just didn't, you know, just dug yourself a hole. Again, I think we said this the week before when MA played Tallahassee, that the best quarterback on the field is the one that lines up for Montgomery Academy. Best quarterback in this city is the one that lines up for Montgomery Academy. And that every time you're looking, you know, the Catholic's trying to get back in the game, he breaks a run for about 30 yards and a touchdown. They're trying to get back in the game, he breaks a run for 51 yards and a touchdown. I mean, he's the leading rusher. He had more rushing yards than Catholic did. Yeah, he had like 183 or something like that. You know, the best player on the best team. And Braden Gordon, by the way, made 3 or 4 catches, 3 or 4 runs, ran for 3 touchdowns, blocked a punt, returned it for a touchdown. The best players are from Montgomery Academy. That's why they're who they are. And
0: right.
1: They got ACA this week, and ACA will find that out as well.
0: How about Hooper winning their first two and doing it in blowout fashion? They hadn't won anything lately. And, again, I don't know how good the competition is, but let's face it. I mean, Hooper hadn't mattered. They've had a hard time beating anybody.
1: Yeah, let's put that, what you just said, let's put that in perspective. How good's the competition? They're horrible. That's horrible. You ought to be 2-0. You're playing horrible teams. But, Cooper, you've been that horrible team. So, that's the difference. That's what I noticed, is that, you know, they go out there this week. I've been doing like two different weeks together, so I might be running this together if you have it in front of you. I think they're playing Abbeville. Is that right?
0: That's correct.
1: Okay. Well, Abbeville isn't the Abbeville that's been about whatever they've been, about 25-1 or whatever the last couple of years. They're not that Abbeville. So it'd be interesting to see how Hooper hangs with them. If Hooper goes out and plays the way Hooper's been playing, you know, with some confidence, and then I think that'll be a good game. as they go out and look across the field and go, oh, gosh, it's Abbeville, you know, then it won't.
0: Yeah.
1: So that and same thing with Chambers. They've got Chambers in a couple of weeks, and Chambers is down from the typical Chambers. And so you're like, okay, well, we can hang with them. Can you? Because nobody's been hanging with Chambers the last 10 years. So can you go out and play your game and be you and play to your standard, your newly created standard, or will you revert back to the old standard and look across the field and go, oh, God, you know? So that's the thing with them. It's the thing with PCA. PCA pulled out a one-point win the other day, and now they're 2-0. I didn't go back and check when the last time they were 2-0, but
0: it's been a while.
1: They appear to be on their way to their first ever winning season as an AHSAA member.
0: I was going to point that out. I was going to mention PCA and what they did. And I mean, yeah, exactly. And
1: by the way, same thing with Park Crossing. You're sitting there going, Park Crossing. Park Crossing's 2-0. Park Crossing hadn't played anybody yet.
0: But they wouldn't have been last year.
1: But they were 0-22 the previous 22 games before these last two. So, you know, are you playing to your new standard, or are you going to face the real team and revert back to your old standard? So that's kind of what we have to see with some of those three teams
0: sure.
1: we just mentioned.
0: And a lot of them are going to meet their match this week. You just mentioned Park Crossing. They're going to play Benjamin Russell. I don't expect them to win that game, but they don't have to. They got to show a fight to me, and they got to.
1: Yeah,
0: least,
1: they can
0: you know,
1: lose. They can lose, they can like lose about 35-14, 33-14, and you'd go, wow, okay. They're still hanging. They're hanging in there,
0: right?
1: Yeah.
0: And that's just it. And I'm going to say the same thing about Hooper. You brought them. They played Chambers Academy in a couple of weeks. No, they don't have to beat Chambers Academy, but you know, if they show up, and that's a home game, by the way,
1: yeah.
0: You know, we're going to say, hey, maybe this team's turned around a little bit. Wetumpka, I know they beat Tallahassee. Excuse me. I think we're still kind of waiting to see what they can do, but they're going to get an opportunity to show some. I don't know about this week. They play Rehoboth. We never know about them. And I don't really know. I had somebody say, I think it was somebody this Friday said that Russell County is good again. I got to see it to believe it. And then they play Percy Julian, which they should win. And then they play Smith Station. We're not going to know about Wetumpka, in my opinion, until October 2nd when they go to Alex City.
1: Yeah.
0: I mean, that's just the way it is. They're two game. They got a two, maybe a three game schedule because Stanhope Elmore. I don't care what's going on with them, and right now it doesn't look like they. We just don't know because I mean Prattville's. I think Prattville's pretty solid this year. At least that's what it seems like. But we're gonna find out about Wetumpka here in the next.
1: I had a conversation with the guys in the press box as well. We were talking about who's the teams around here kind of discussion. And, you know, somewhere I brought up Pike Road, and I said, look, Pike Road, they've established, they've been the semis and the quarters. They've established that they're going to be that team.
0: Right.
1: They just got, I said, now that team, like them, called Benjamin Russell, has joined their region. I said, so they may be second in their region this year. They may be first. And I said, then they can make a run through it. Now, one of those two teams will probably lose in the quarters, and the other might lose in the semis. And they'll be decent teams. But I said, you know, the things that we hold to a standard in college football a lot of times, and that's not even true in college football now. You know, you got to run, you got to play, you got to stop the run, blah, blah, blah, blah, y'all that. You know, even those standards, they're not quite as true in high school. So when you look at Prattville, no matter how good Prattville is, you go, let's add up y'all's rushing totals. Let's see if you can run the ball. They can't, or at least they haven't shown that they can. Well, does that mean they can't win? No, it doesn't. So, yeah, it's kind of, you know, it's kind of a mixed bag 2 games into the season that I guess sometimes you see what you want to see or you start doing comparative scoring or whatever else, and standards aren't quite the same for what it takes to put a championship caliber team on the field.
0: Absolutely. And again, we're we're just getting started here. We got teams that have looked pretty good. We got teams that maybe haven't, but will be better as the season goes along. 10 games worth. You're going to find out what you're made of, and we'll be there to check it all out. You're going to go where this Friday? Where are you headed?
1: It's back on that Montgomery Academy, man. I have them 3 straight weeks. They're playing out Alabama Christian, so.
0: So we're going to call you the MMA.
1: Now that we've got the A and the double A's, we've got to go cover the private school division sometimes.
0: Right. Yeah. Of course, we got a couple of games at Crampton Bowl this week, which I'll be at both of those. We got flag football this week. We haven't talked much about that, but couple of games. Well, I don't know how many games we're going to have Tuesday, but Brew Tech is going to be at Crampton Bowl, so I'll be at that. You said you might be.
1: Yes, Vestavia Hills. That should be a good gauge right there. You can find out what you're made of.
0: Absolutely. But we're ready to go. I know you are. I don't know how ready you are for Alabama and Auburn and those teams, but it's here. And
1: I'm kind of anxious to see him, but it's a lot harder to sit here and make your predictions on, hey, man, what kind of offensive line do they have or whatever, because of the transfer portal. People coming in and out, and it's kind of hard to gauge where everybody's at.
0: Yeah,
1: but I am anxious to kind of watch him play.
0: And that was the word I got about North Carolina Saturday, is some of the guys that they did get out of the portal. Now, granted, it's against TCU. We don't know how good they are. But they looked a lot better up front. That's what somebody told me. Now, they didn't score very many points, so they must not look that great. But that you're right. That's the problem we have. We're heading into a season again. We don't know what you got because you don't know what you got till you get to a game, right?
1: And the other part of that is I'll take Alabama, for example, because they play East Carolina. You sit there and you look at that game, well, Alabama ought to be able to do this. They ought to be able to do that. You don't know how different that team might be from the year before because they've made all these additions to the transfer portal.
0: Exactly.
1: So, I mean, you can't even predict the teams, the opponents.
0: Yeah.
1: Much less your own.
0: East Carolina's a different team. I think they lost 60-something players from last year's team, which was actually pretty decent. Tim, we will see you at Louis on Friday.
1: I look forward to it, as always.
0: Always. All right, Tim, thank you very much.
1: All right.
0: Tomorrow, I know we're going to have Barry Allen. We're going to recap a little bit more of the Red Tails Classic and everything going on with that. I'm working on the possibility of another guest. Hopefully we'll have him ready to go for Tuesday. But game week is here, folks. We hope you enjoy the rest of your day. We'll talk to you tomorrow.
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3: I'm Ed Donahue with an AP News Minute. At least 2 people have died. At least 15 are missing from flash flooding in the Grand Canyon. More rain and possibly flooding are expected there today.
4: The National Park Service says the body of a 46-year-old man was recovered Sunday evening near Crystal Rapids along the Colorado River. Flooding Saturday in Bright Angel Creek, which flows into the river, led to more than 60 people being airlifted from the depths of the canyon. The audio is courtesy of Erica Viola. Scores of visitors were evacuated over the weekend, and the only water pipeline for tourists and residents was destroyed. Emergency water restrictions in place are preventing tourists from staying overnight at lodges and hotels within the park. I'm Mike Hempen.
3: Crews say they are trying to recover a second body at the Grand Canyon, but provided no other details. I'm Ed Donahue.
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10: The football weekend is in the books. Now it's time to talk about it on the Wake Up Call. Here are your Monday morning quarterbacks, Michael Butler and Trey Taylor.
11: And we hope you enjoyed your football weekend. It's the first week of college football. I'm not counting week zero, as they said last weekend. We got Auburn and Alabama kicking off this week. And that's really what it counts, right?
12: That's what it's at, brother.
11: I believe so. Welcome into the show. Got a busy one for you here coming up on this Monday, the last day of the month, August 31st, 2026.
13: Hey, I want to wish my, yesterday I wished her birthday, but my daughter turned 27 yesterday. So we
11: happy
13: had a
11: birthday.
13: Big break. So, had a good day with her. Had a birthday party, cake, cookie cake. So,
11: happy birthday to Madeline. And she's
13: 27.
11: 27. That's hard to believe.
13: Yeah, it is.
11: I know it is for you.
13: Sure it is. I mean, I look at your kids and go, I can remember when they were knee high.
11: Mm-hmm. I know it. We went down to see my daughter this weekend and say goodbye again, which always is impossible to do for me. You know, without just bawling. Every time I leave, I just start getting choked up, you know, and I'm not going to see her for a while.
13: Well, you're an emotional person.
11: I guess I am. I didn't ever think I was till, you know, till you have children, you realize that's the case.
13: Sure.
11: I'll bring this up before we get into the program today. It's kind of an interesting thing. My son, Daniel, the youngest, since we're talking about children, has never really ridden on the interstate, driven.
13: Mm-hmm.
11: And he said, you think I could go down sometime to see Sissy? Like, well, we got to make sure you're ready for it. You know, you got to drive. That's a pretty long drive. She's in Mobile.
13: Yeah.
11: So, we were talking about going down to see her. I think I said something about it last week about there was a debit card, whatever, for her account that was coming to our house, we thought. And it was going to take 7 to 10 business days.
13: Right.
11: And, you know, from Monday to the next Monday to Friday, it never showed up.
13: Oh, God.
11: And it didn't show up at hers either. So, we decided we'd go down there and we were going to carry it to her to make sure we didn't have to put it back in the mail because she needs the card.
13: Mm-hmm.
11: It never arrived in time, but we decided we would go anyway. Mm-hmm. You know, I mean, I wanted to see her again and he hadn't seen her apartment. So, and it'd be a chance for him to drive.
13: Right.
11: By the way, when we got there, we did leave Saturday morning. We got there, we went to eat as soon as we got there. And when she went to her box, there it was.
13: Oh.
11: Came to her.
13: Oh, okay.
11: But that's okay. We wanted to go anyway.
13: Yeah.
11: But he drove down there. And he did a good job. Thank goodness. And I feel a little bit more comfortable in case, you know, one day down the road he gets to drive, to see her. And drove back and everything. And it's a good thing he was driving because I left my wallet. I don't know how this happens except for the fact every time we go out, like, to eat, my wife, she's the driver.
13: Mm-hmm.
11: She's the chauffeur. And I usually leave my stuff. I just say, all right, she's driving. I don't need my driver's license. And I'll leave the wallet, you know, unless I'm paying for it. But we got a card, you know, that we put it on usually, and she's got the same card. So anyway, all that being said, I said, you want to stop and get a snack at the rest area, go to the bathroom, stretch our legs here and get a snack. And, yeah, we get out of, you know, and I pat my pocket, and I was like, well, I guess I dropped my wallet in here, and I thought, did I even get my wallet? I left it.
13: Oh, my gosh.
11: I mean, going on a weekend trip, you know, and you're the guy that's got to pay for everything, right? I mean, I'm not going to make them pay for everything. And I called Leanne. I said, just make sure that my wallet is there, and I didn't lost it. And I'm be in the car, but still. And she says, yeah, it's there. You want me to come down and meet y'all halfway? It's like, no, I'm not going to do that. I said, but Daniel's got money in his pocket. It was the plan all along. So anyway, he buys the $5 worth of junk food at the, well, I think I got some chips and at a vending machine at the rest area. And then we head down there and then they call back and Jack gives me the suggestion to use my Apple wallet if I've got it. And I do have the Apple wallet. Do you have this on your phone?
13: No.
11: It's if you put a credit card in your phone, you make charges on your phone sometimes on online purchases and things like that. You can use it there. And you could use it in restaurants and places like that, which I've never done. I've seen people do it. I had not done it. I was like, yeah, I'll try that. I went the whole weekend without a wallet and paid for everything.
13: On Apple?
11: At a gas pump. I was used it the whole time.
13: Well, great. That's good.
11: I mean, seriously, I felt it was invigorating, you know, to know that you could go. And I thought about this. If you were to go somewhere and you had the choice to take a wallet, and I know a lot of people use their cash and that kind of thing, but use a wallet with credit cards or whatever you're using versus a phone, which one? And you had to just pick one, which one would you take? And I thought, well, I could do everything I need to do now basically on my phone. I was able to work on the way down there, log on and do stuff on the things I needed to work on. Yeah. I mean, you know what I'm talking about? I mean, with your phone or your laptop or whatever. But I would select now the phone over a wallet. I felt, again, like I'd done something that was something you couldn't do 20 years ago for sure, 25 years ago.
13: Oh, no, you'd have just been stuck unless.
11: I still felt like an idiot for leaving my wallet, but we got through the weekend.
13: Well, I do it all the time. I mean, I got to Walmart, going around shopping, got to the checkout, and I ain't got my wallet.
11: What, did you pull out your Apple Pay?
13: No. I don't have the Apple Pay and Venmo. I'm just one of these people who are a little skeptical.
11: Yeah, I understand that. But, I mean, there are certain measures, security-type deals you can have on these devices to supposedly protect you. Good morning, Gary. Hello, Ruth Ann, Sean, Ken, and Tate, and BLT logged on. And there's Danny just checking in. Appreciate y'all checking us out on Facebook. Let me give you the weather. We'll get into the program we got in store for you today. A sunny day in store, another hot one, 95 for the high. Tonight, clear with a low of 73, 96 tomorrow, and 73 for the low. There's a slight chance of a shower. Wednesday, 95 and 73. And then 40% Thursday, 95 and 73. And Friday, 95 and 74, a 30% chance of showers. We did have football Friday night. We'll be back here again at O'Brien Stadium. It was a home opener and a tough defeat at the hands of Wetumpka, 42-16. As Tattlesee has dropped its second game in two contests, and we'll have hopeful this week, hopefully break that string. I went up and set up, as I always do on Fridays for the game. And this happens sometimes. I knew there was a chance of shower since I'm bringing up the weather. And sure enough, it stormed. But you got the windows at the box. I have to open everything up to cool it off.
13: Mm-hmm.
11: It's the hot box. Set all my equipment up on these counters. And sure enough, when the rain, not only rain, but it blew in.
13: Oh, gosh.
11: And I could go drop all the windows except for the fact that all the equipment is in the way now. It was a real mess. Oh, it was a real mess.
13: Comes back from the
11: and I had to get in there and probably truthfully needed it. Because that thing's so dirt and dust and everything else has been in there. And the counters, I'd wiped them off. But they needed a good, you know, the floors probably need washing too. And so I got the paper towels that are in there and just cleaned up everything Friday after. It was a mess. I was sweating like a pig. And I was wet too. It got me as well. And anyway, we got everything hooked up and got on the air. Although I'm still dealing with something with sound on. I didn't think the sound was right when I went back and listened. I'm going to work on that some more this week. I don't know what's going on with some of this equipment. But
13: maybe it's that new stuff that I gave you.
11: I don't think that's it. I got one of those pieces of equipment, that small mixer I'm using. I'm pretty sure that's not the problem.
13: Well, it hasn't been used, I'll say that.
11: Look, I'm picky about things. It probably most people don't notice, but I definitely noticed it. Well, I got to check. And then we had a sideline camera. I have everything set up to really get a lot of different angles this week. We got our sideline guys going to be videoing. And the top of one of the antennas popped off of his device. You have to have a transmitter to get that video camera to the box. And it's been pretty good over the years. And that thing came off, and it was no chance of him getting a decent signal from that point forward. And you're sitting there, you're trying to work on this. The knob's on the sideline somewhere. He's looking for it. I don't know what. He never did find it. If anybody finds something that looks screwy, a little gray plastic piece that would be thrown in the trash otherwise, send it over to us. Because they don't make this thing anymore. I got to figure out how we're going to make that work. And then we had, I don't know. It's just, if I could just call the football game without all the other problems that come with broadcasting, I might be decent. I mean, I don't know how many things we got going on in the back. I'm just saying all the things that are going on in the background when you're trying to keep up with, you know, you can't really, you're trying to watch the game and call the game.
13: I can imagine how stressful that is.
11: I wish you could just see what a Friday turns into, but we got too many working parts. I mean, we need, thank God we got helpers that they can do some of the, like Brandon, who works the production of the, Brandon Fahmy's helping out now. Thank God we got him. So I used to have to do that part too. And I did it on the road game last week. But anyway, no complaints. 73, and we hope we get a good crowd this week. We do have the picks. By the way, I got a message from Scott Ledbetter last night. I did not post these new picks. They will be put out, I hope, today. I'm going to email everybody that is on the list that has been picking in our football contest. I got them all right last week. Let me brag on myself. This won't happen again. We only had 10 games. But that means I picked against Tallahassee. I'm sorry. I just.
13: I'm fixing to say.
11: I mean, you got them all right. Look,
13: I
11: said that before the season started, these first two games to me are the toughest two on the schedule. I mean, just going into it, I have no idea what everybody's got, but I'm assuming that. And I think that's probably going to be the case. But anyway, we'll add the college this week. Yeah, I'm not sent it out yesterday. I was on the road, so I did not send out the picks, although I've selected them, and John David's already put the link together. So we'll have that out this morning for those who pick regularly. And here's another thing. I worked on this in Saturday morning before I left for Mobile. I put this thing together for the website where you could just at least see the standings. And I had a GoDaddy renewal last week for our domain and hosting for our websites. And they're doing something to this. I can't even upload. And I've got the Lindy's Football Report starting this week, which is put up on that site for all these stations to carry all over the country. And until they get that straight, they can't get on there and I can't upload it. So there's more crap to deal with today because of GoDaddy. I mean, I'm to my wit's end with these people. I was on the phone for 2 hours with these people last week just for a renewal of the product because they're trying to sell you more stuff and trying to change stuff up on you. Now, I said, do not mess with any of it. I said, I just want to renew it. Do not do anything to it because I know this happens when they do this. And, you won't have any problems. And sure enough, it's not what it used to be. They've done something. So I got to get on the horn again and call them for 2 hours today, I'm sure, among everything else we got to do today. All right, the belly aching session's over. I'm sorry.
13: You're dealing with stupid people, man.
11: I mean, it's ridiculous.
13: I had an incident this weekend, but I ain't going to talk about it. I'll tell you.
11: No, go ahead.
13: No, I can't.
11: I'm
13: not going to do it.
11: Something you don't think you need to say on the air?
13: No, I'm not going to get onto it on the air. I'll tell you about it later.
11: Mm.
13: Just dealing with just plain out stupidity. Just stupid. It's like the people that drive in the left lane and going down Tallahassee Road.
11: Oh, gosh.
13: Good grief.
11: Well, maybe they got to turn up there a little bit further ahead.
13: No, they don't turn. Then they all
11: then they get back over in the right lane.
13: They get all clogged up, man, and you're you know, and I'm like, man, it drives me bananas.
11: I know.
13: It's not that. That's not it. But it's just.
11: You're not gonna say it on the air.
13: Nah.
11: Okay, that's fine.
13: I blew up big time.
11: Here's one. Don't have the email yet. At 44 minutes ago. Golly, early in the morning there, Alfred. Goodness gracious. Hope he's listening, so he heard that. Wow. Good morning to Christy watching on Facebook. Thank you, Christy, for checking out the show. We appreciate it. This today is National Eat Outside Day. It's 100 degrees. Come on down.
13: Yeah, man.
11: I saw that the football games this weekend, you know, Alabama's playing East Carolina, which we'll have here on WTLS. No replay this Saturday. We always do the Tallahassee football replay. Won't have it Saturday morning. Because Alabama starts at 8 in the morning airtime.
13: Woo!
11: And the weather, I saw this from James Spann. He said it might be the hottest ever for an Alabama football game. 98 degrees to 100 degrees.
13: Oh, my gosh.
11: And I know my son Jack says he's going. Leanne told me this last night, and Travis Baker said he might be going. We played pickleball yesterday. I was like, I'm good. I watch it on TV. I mean, I know it'll be 70 in the house, 72, whatever, and I'm fine. You know what I mean? After doing a Friday night game, I've gotten where I don't really feel that excited about getting up riding to, say, Tuscaloosa for 2.5 hours or whatever it's going to take to get there.
13: Well, I watch, you know, you're talking about the weather. I watch things that you know, like the almanac and All Farmers Almanac. And I saw something yesterday that I was like, golly, man, they shouldn't be here. And that was, I saw the American yellow finch yesterday at my bird feeder.
11: Oh, well, yeah? Is it too early for him?
13: He's a migratory, way early.
11: Oh, yeah? When are they supposed to get here?
13: I mean, probably late September, October. And I saw this.
11: Oh, maybe we got an early winter.
13: The other thing is, this year, I noticed that scuplings come early this year. You know what a scupling is?
11: I don't know. I know.
13: Scuppling's kind of like a musket. It's like a muscadine.
11: Oh, okay.
13: It's a wild
11: or whatever.
13: Grape is gotcha. What it is. But they've come early.
11: Well,
13: I'm just wondering. I think it's going to be a cold winter.
11: There you go. Yeah, it may be. Is it because we've got a decent amount of rain this year? Is that it? But during the summer, we've gotten decent rain, haven't we?
13: Yeah.
11: I've noticed that.
13: I was riding down through Tuckabatchee yesterday. Me and my dogs went down to the river and everything. One of my dogs is funny. Yesterday, when they get back in the car, I always dry them off with a towel. So I lay the towels up on the back of the truck. One of my dogs wouldn't go down. He said, she's like, you're going to bathe me. I'm not going down there. She would not come down there. She sat up by the thing. Missy.
11: Mm-hmm.
13: I'm not coming down there and getting bathed. Well, I ain't going to bathe you. Come on.
11: I think I'd like it if I were a dog and it was 100 degrees outside. National Eat Outside Day today. Find you a shady spot at least. Trail mix day today.
13: Trail mix day?
11: Trail mix. You like trail mix?
13: I love trail mix.
11: I like it too. South Carolina Day. Matchmaker Day. Oh my goodness. Salute for the modern Cupids. National Matchmaker Day as well. How about that? We should
13: I gotta
11: get Dennis Mitchell back down here. Get him a match.
13: I got a story about North Carolina people. We were going on a trip one time, and this girl was riding with us. You know, just, you know, sometimes people say stupid things. Hmm. And we're going down the road, and she goes, look, those people's name are Tar Heels.
11: She had no idea. Well, doesn't know sports.
13: You know, and it had it on the window. It says Tar Heels, you know. She said, look, their name is Tar Heels. I was like, what? Yeah, they're Tar Heels. I said, do you know what a Tar Heel is? I said,
11: what is a Tar Heel?
13: It's a person.
11: A horse? What is a Tar Heel?
13: I don't know.
11: Something I was thinking really might be a horse.
13: I didn't know myself, but I knew what a Tar Heel.
11: I know they're from North Carolina because of the North Carolina Tar Heels. But I thought it was like a horse. I have no idea. Now that you say that, I have no idea. What is a Tar Heel? It's a resident of North Carolina for one. Okay. Athletic teams, okay. Naval supplies. Here's the origins. Naval stores, tar. Well, part of the, okay. Barefoot workers. Okay, there it is. I was thinking maybe
13: that's
11: horse.
13: That's what I thought.
11: Horse feet. I was thinking feet. But, barefoot in the summer getting sticky black tar on their heels.
13: That's called superfood.
11: Is that something to do with the tobacco trade there maybe? No, I don't know.
13: It's called superfood feed up here in Tallahassee. Remember those?
11: What's the logo of though on the helmet? Isn't it? That's why I was thinking it was maybe a horse. That picture is isn't it like a some type of horse? There it is. It's a Tar Heel there. I see now, but I thought it was there. It is. There's the thing. What is that? It's got
13: a ram.
11: It is a ram. And there's a picture of
13: a blue
11: their horn. Mascot with
13: blue.
11: What is that thing? Is that that looks kind of like a ram, doesn't it?
13: Yeah.
11: But it was a big one though. It looks more like a cow with Tar Heels.
13: It's a mountain goat. What it is?
11: And there's another photo of the mascot. Okay, I still don't know if I've got the answer. Notable birthdays. We have the BLT birthday list. You missing your daughter's on the list. No, he won't have her, will he? He's past that because that was this past weekend. Richard Gere is having a birthday today. The one and only. The actor.
13: Yeah.
11: What's he best known for? Born 1949. He's getting enough.
13: I think his best movie was Officer and the Gentleman.
11: Was it better than Pretty Woman?
13: I think so.
11: You know what? I'll give him credit for. I thought he was pretty good in. Chicago.
13: Chicago?
11: Yeah. Did you ever watch that movie?
13: Mm-mm.
11: It's a musical, you know. He did a pretty good job in that. I like that movie, and I'm not real big on musicals usually. This is right off Broadway type stuff, and I'm sure they've shown it several times there.
13: He's a singer too?
11: He can sing, yeah. He did some singing. It was a little hokey in some point, you know, the way he did it, but he's playing that kind of part. He was good. This is so funny. Years ago when this thing came out, we even had the DVD. We got the DVD. We had all these DVDs, you know. And my daughter, she's only about 4 or 5 years old. I don't know. How many years has it been since that thing came out? It's been 20 years ago or something. So, we get invited to eat dinner with the Pendergrass family. And, church friends and all that. So we go over there and we ate dinner and we're sitting around just chatting at the table and they started talking about movies. Georgianne enters the conversation and says, "That's Daddy likes the one with the girls dancing up there on the poles." Which is true. That's what they're doing, this thing, in cell blocks. You know, they're all in jail, you know. I was like, oh, no. I said, what are you talking about? I said, no, don't ask her anymore. So, and they're thinking, oh, my God, he watches this with his children around? As a matter of fact, hints to say they never invited us back. Let's just put it like that.
13: What was that girl?
11: I came around here to not ask him back.
13: The girl was in from Saved by the Bell. Is that what you was watching?
11: No, not that one. Oh, gosh. Catherine Zeta-Jones is in the movie. Renee Zellweger. And
13: caught.
11: Richard Gere.
13: Caught.
11: She said that. And I was like, oh, what is she? And we couldn't explain it to her, you know, to them, you know, try to get myself out of the arguments. My wife's sitting there, Leanne, too, is trying to figure out what is she talking about? And I was trying to think of it, too. And I was like, I don't know. He's playing dumb kind of thing. Yeah, we know I can't believe he does that. This member of the church. But we figured it out later. Oh, boy.
13: Yeah.
11: Right. memorable events, August 31st. Thomas Edison, 1897, gives us the kinetoscope. Moving pictures through. Is that the little toy we play with, too, now? Or used to play with when we were kids? Is that thing still around? You know, I know it's different, but it's basically like motion pictures.
13: Kaleidoscope.
11: Yeah, it's a kaleidoscope. Kinetoscope is the thing that gave us motion pictures, basically, I guess. How many things did Thomas Edison do?
13: Well, is it where you take multiple pictures and you just take it and you go?
11: Yeah, I think it may be a little different than that, but it says, here's what it says, produces moving pictures. I think that's kind of what you're talking about. I guess it's pretty similar to that. Sounds like a cartoon thing almost.
13: They had a... back when I went to Disney World a long time ago, probably 40 years ago, they had this, you could go in and play a penny. You put a penny in it. They had like an arcade of those things. That was really neat to me. And I just took pennies and put them in there and watched those old movies like that. Or just, you know, 2 or 3 minutes is how long it would go.
11: Yeah.
13: That may be it.
11: One more here, the Great Potato Incident. The year was 1987. Minor League Baseball catcher Dave Breshenan attempts to lure an opposing base runner off third base using a potato carved to look like a baseball. Kept in his pocket, I guess.
13: Trying to Trying to lure him, thinking it was a the potato was the baseball?
11: I guess so. Baseball-wise, I know we got sports coming up. We're going to knock this out. We'll talk more football since it is Monday morning quarterbacking. But did you watch the final part of the World Series yesterday?
13: The championship.
11: Yeah. It was for about two or three innings, and then they pulled away. Curaçao wins this thing. They got a guy that's throwing 75 miles per hour.
13: Yeah.
11: Which is the equivalent of about 96 or something, or from a major league distance. But the American team goes down. We almost always get beat, don't we, in these things?
13: Yeah, we've had some good teams.
11: Is it just so tough to get through an international bracket, or are they still cheating, or claiming these kids? This kid looked like a giant among these little boys.
13: I was thinking the same thing yesterday. I was like, is this kid 12 years old? But then you look back and you get that freak of nature type of deal. Jonathan Rivers was 6 foot.
11: I know.
13: 6 foot.
11: I know.
13: Tall. And could throw that speed, I've always said this. And man, I think we missed our opportunity to be in the Little League World Series when we went to Dixie Youth.
11: Think that team would have made it?
13: I think that team would have made it.
11: They did win the Dixie.
13: Yeah.
11: Yeah.
13: You have that team of the century.
11: Right.
13: That's your team of the century, I think, that could have won it.
11: I would have liked to have seen them, see if they could have gotten through it. But, one thing that was interesting yesterday, this is an interesting element anyway. The broadcast is on ABC with ESPN people. ESPN and ABC are all together. And it was Carl Ravitch, who's called all these World Series, this little league. He's been around with ESPN forever. And, he was announced as one of the layoffs here about a month or so ago. It's ESPN every year has to lay off a whole bunch of people so they can up the salary for Patrick McAfee, right? Pat McAfee. But they allowed him to finish by doing this. I don't know what kind of money he makes. He probably makes a decent salary. He's been around for a long time. He's a name everybody recognizes. But it was interesting that he got to continue. And in the broadcast business, generally, once you're fired, you're gone. You get a chance to continue. But I felt like they owed it to him. And he, was given a nice picture plaque, deal and on the broadcast. I got to see that. But I always thought the guy was from Canada. Because when he says out, he says oot. What I'm talking about? That's a Canadian.
13: Oot.
11: Oot.
13: He's oot.
11: Yeah. You notice this?
13: No.
11: With Canadians, you don't notice that in the accent. Anyway, and I looked him up, and I've done this before, but I forget so quickly. He's from Massachusetts or something. He's up, New Englander, and apparently that is a trait to some degree with some of the accents, the dialect for people who live there, that it sounds a little Canadian.
13: They go oot, instead,
11: oot.
13: And like we go,
11: it's
13: y'all.
11: A little bit over the top,
13: y'all.
11: Yeah, right.
13: We're y'all down here.
11: Yeah, right. But good job, Carl Ravitch. His career is now over as a broadcaster.
13: How old's the guy?
11: Let's see. He says he's 61.
13: Old enough to
11: I say his career's over. He's just done with ESPN. He'll land somewhere else. But that's my only knock on him. I think he does a great job, except for the fact that he says oot. From Needham, Massachusetts.
13: Needham.
11: We need to do our karaoke thing before we get into

0: I know she's from Hope Hole. I said, we were driving back from Mobile. I said, the girl's from Hope Hole. I was telling Daniel.
1: Mm-hmm.
0: And there's the high school, Hooper Academy, where she went to school.
1: Hooper.
0: Right there. Hooper.
1: Hooper.
0: It's Hooper. You're right.
1: Hooper.
0: Yeah. Gotta know the colloquialism. And she's performing at Auburn, and everybody's brother's over there to watch this thing. But I was looking at some of the music she put out and what she's done on the charts. I was just like, let's see this thing. You know, she was performing these little clubs around here, going to school at Auburn. And, you know, she was just, you know, trying to make it. She recorded over in Eclectic. They have the studio over there with some of her early work. And then she goes on YouTube and she's just trying to make it. She moves to Nashville and boom, she gets noticed. Sony signs her. Next, you know, it's history.
1: Yeah.
0: But she, she has done something that's so rare in being such a phenomenon. You know how long these things last, but she's made it where she's atop the charts on both sides, not just country, but, Hot 100. You know, she is the mega star right now. It doesn't matter what genre you want to call it. And, her number one record goes, to the top of the charts. And then she... Choosing Texas is the big hit. She got the number one. And then the next song comes out and it's number two and she can't unseat her own number one. You know, and that's something that's never happened before in the business. And all this started in Hope Hole, Alabama.
1: Right.
0: You know, and now she's so huge, 27 years old. But selling out arenas now.
1: You know, she went to Auburn. She was in forestry and Auburn.
0: That's right. That's what it says right here on Wikipedia.
1: I like her. I think she's a good role model for the kids. You know, never give up because she basically they told her she wasn't going to make it, and she went back and did it again. Said, she couldn't get it going because she was in school, I think, and she said, I'm just going to go and I'm going to go to Nashville. And went to Nashville and just, the right song, right people helped her out. Man, look where she's at. She performed at a Collage of the restaurant up there, all around Lake Martin.
0: Yeah, that's right.
1: And said that she's bought a place up on Lake Martin.
0: That's right. Brandon says it's near Hopeful, yeah, on that side. Lake Jordan, I guess.
1: On Jordan?
0: Well, he said it was in Hopeful. Hmm. Well, it says here the song... Choosing Texas became the first for a female to reach number one on the Hot 100, Hot Country Airplay charts all at one time. It spent 19 consecutive weeks on the top of the Billboard Hot 100. Things are different in music. That's just never happened before. Yeah, I mean, you just couldn't stay on top like that forever. And it's the first for a female for a non-holiday chart topper. Pretty impressive. Anyway, I know a lot of people enjoyed the concert. Heard she played till... at 11 o'clock or something.
1: Oh, really?
0: This weekend, yeah.
1: Well, good for her. I mean, look, I'm proud from somebody from Alabama, just,
0: Yeah, maybe we can get her to front the money for the makeover here since, she's local. She's going to be hit up by everybody else. We might as well put in our, our, GoFundMe page for updates and tallying for things to get, renovated. Might as well.
1: Well, maybe have a big concert down here like a Woodstock or something.
0: Good.
1: Down here, the Porch Creek's bought this, bought our place down there. We could have a big Woodstock down there. Have her come. We had that back in 1987, the birthday blowout.
0: Yeah.
1: 12 kegger.
0: Yeah, how much is the average for an Ayla Langley ticket? It should generally start about $132 for a cheap one. 227 to 269 average. What do you say? Auburn has almost not quite 10,000 seats in the arena. So let's just, what's an average ticket? So 227 to 269. I'm just going to put 250. You ready for this? You ready?
1: 2.5 million.
0: Is that what it is? $250 times 10,000 equals... 2.5 million. Who needs a calculator when you got Trey Taylor in the studio? $2.5 million for the weekend and ticket sales, roughly.
1: Well, she played two concerts, didn't she?
0: Did she?
1: I think so.
0: I didn't know that.
1: She played two.
0: Jeez. All right, $5 million. Joey Foster, Trey spotted buying ponies this weekend. I guess Holly's command is working.
1: What now?
0: That's what Joey Foster said.
1: Buying what?
0: Ponies.
1: Ponies?
0: And those little beers.

0: Oh. Instead of my fence post?
1: Where are the skis? You know, that's making the rounds everywhere. Everybody's wanting skis now. It's amazing what you can do with the power of radio. We still got some in the fridge. I don't know. We'll ask Shane. He'll be in tomorrow if he can bring some more down.
0: I don't have room in my refrigerator, so my son has a refrigerator over there.
1: And it's in his fridge.
0: And him and his girlfriend walk out with two skis going.
1: Yeah.
0: But I think they drank them all that I had. My supply. I gave two to.
1: We got some left.
0: Y'all got some left?
1: Still.
0: A good drink. I'm going to tell you what. If they were around here.
1: I should have brought one with me this morning. I'm craving it now that I'm talking about it. Salivating over it.
0: If anybody's going to Kentucky, bring us some skis.
1: There you go. Well, Shane Yankee's dad will bring some more. We got to do our karaoke song. I don't really know the Ella Langley stuff so well. I'm sorry, Trey. I don't know if you do, but do you want me to let you try one or you want to go something else?
0: Nah.
1: All right, here's what is in the karaoke folder today. Family Ties theme.
0: No.
1: You don't want to do that one?
0: I don't want to do that. I want to do a theme song.
1: Okay. Loving the First Degree Alabama. I got to thinking we should do some Alabama. We hadn't done them in a while. We're talking about Alabama artists here.
0: I was listening to Alabama yesterday, and I was thinking, what's the song they do at Alabama at game?
1: Dixieland Delight.
0: Dixieland Delight. You know, because they said that's a Tennessee song. Okay, it does mention Tennessee in three or four times.
1: And Auburn, and everybody's got their own version now. Auburn's got one for Alabama and everything. You know, they've been playing on loudspeakers at Jordan-Hare, you know, when they're practicing at least. I thought, you know, I've been, you know, Harold Shedd, the producer of Alabama, The Connection. We mentioned the Kentucky Headhunters. He produced them as well. He started here at WTLS, since we're talking about the Bottle of Ski and the Dumas Walker song. Do you want to do the Love of the First Degree? I say, why not?
0: Go ahead.
1: All right. You can't go wrong with Alabama. I hadn't done Alabama in a while since we're on country music this morning with Ella Langley. Let's go to a classic. Man, all those number one hits back to back to back, all those great albums. Have you ever been to a June Jam? Speaking of concerts, you talk about moneymakers. They had like 100,000 people that showed up at that thing in Fort Payne every year.
0: Oh, yeah.
1: Yeah.
0: Never went to it.
1: I've been to it before.
0: Yeah.
1: Here we go. You ready? I once thought of love as a prison, a place I didn't want to be.

0: I wonder what we would make it if it'd be 2.5 million. If we're winning.
1: Yeah, right.
0: I'd take. Look, I just take $250,000.
1: I'm just saying, would they give us 25 cents? Mount Vernon, we couldn't even get 10 people into Mount Vernon, you know, for 25 cents a ticket, you know. Sorry, Joy and Bill, I mean, we tried, man. Where's everybody tonight? You know, the echo effect in there. Where's everybody tonight? Now, we're going to start off with Trey Taylor doing a love song. Do you think we could sell 10 tickets?
0: I don't even know if my wife would come.
1: I know she wouldn't come. I mean, there's no doubter there. She's not showing up. I know my wife's not showing up. I'm just saying, do you think 10 people would buy a ticket? What would it? Well, you know, you got to figure out what the ticket price would be. How much would you have to sell them for? I mean, what's a good, you know, if everything else is, if it's 227 to go see the hottest, you know, act in America right now, what would it be for you and me to do karaoke songs?
0: I think we could sell it out for $5.
1: I really don't believe people are going to pay $1 a ticket to go see it. I'm serious. I mean, you couldn't hand the tickets away and give them money to come in.
0: Well, that's what we said. We'll find a sponsor, and that way they wouldn't have to buy a ticket, and you just come watch.
1: Oh, gosh. Yeah, that's just it. I don't think people would want to come watch. I mean, it would be very hard to get people to show up in there. But I do think we might be onto something, though, if we just did a joke thing. Maybe we'd do the Great Karaoke Challenge or something.
0: Yeah.
1: We would do these talent competitions, do it with karaoke. I wonder, maybe we could get something there. And you and I could do one song, you know, as we'd be the MCs for the event. Uh-oh, don't give me any ideas.
0: There you go.
1: Karaoke, not bad. Obviously, y'all been practicing. Ha! Really, Joey? You know better than that. Maybe eating half the salad is working for Trey. Has Holly got you on salads now?
0: Salads?
1: Yeah.
0: I said what I ate this weekend.
1: Ruth Ann liked it. Thank you, Ruth. I ate like a pig.
0: Did you?
1: Eating at these restaurants down in Mobile, yes.
0: Let's see.
1: It was a mistake to eat the food. I mean, I went over to the top with it. That Apple Pay card just,
0: Oh, did you?
1: Well, you know, you get a little crazy with it. It's I can do this anytime. All right, let me have some more.
0: Well, it's birthday weekend for us, so we kind of, you know.
1: Did you have cake? Birthday cake?
0: I had a birthday cookie. Now there's a cake in there. We didn't cut the cake yet, though.
1: Oh.
0: Because we was eating the cookie.
1: Oh. The cookie cake?
0: It was a homemade cookie cake.
1: No, man, I love those cookie cakes. I would take that. You know, the big cookie, I love that.
0: Oh, yeah, that's what it was.
1: 1220 Cafe, 1220 Avenue, Jimmer Avenue. 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Ready? 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
0: Meatloaf, ma!
1: 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All week, they're doing the croissant burger and crispy chicken Caesar sandwich again, so you can get that any day of the week.
0: Yeah.
1: Loving the first.
0: What happened was me and my wife went out to eat, and we ended up going to the same restaurant my son was at.
1: You mean you popped in, and there he was.
0: There they were, and there was this long line to get in, and there they were sitting, and they had just sat down. So we just went over and sat down with them and ordered our stuff and started eating. It was good.
1: Morning.
2: Hey, you could sell out the theater with a Q&A with Trey.
0: Question and answery. No.
1: What would they be asking about? His his old playing days of 1984? Would they be playing about maybe the city building inspecting business that he's in now? Or
2: anything. I'd probably not do the city stuff because this would be Trey's side hustle. But anything and everything.
0: Oh, yeah.
1: Dogs. Dog care. How about dog care? What are they putting on your tombstone one day? You think they would have something about, you know, what your care for animals? Mm-hmm. Would that be on there? I think that might be on there.
0: I care for animals.
1: Would the number 67 be on there? Is in your jersey? What are you thinking, Ben?
2: He's still talking.
0: He's still talking.
2: yeah,
0: You know,
2: y'all talk it over. I'm sure Bill and the mayor could hook y'all up with a good discount for a Q&A with Trey.
1: It's an idea. Thank you, Ben. Yeah, we'll see.
0: They had a shirt the other day. I was looking on Facebook, and it said, "When God made you, He said this is going to be fun." So that's what I'm. I think I need to get me one of those shirts and say, because I'm gonna say in my life I've had a good time. I have had a real good time. I had, you know, just
1: don't mean nothing.
0: Now it wasn't all, you know, pointed toward the Lord, but I had a good time.
1: So there it is. He had a good time.
0: Yeah.
1: There's your line.
0: I had a good time.
1: On the epitaph. Whatever. All right. Moving along. We got a lot more to cover. A little football conversation coming up and sports as well. It's 6:53. Time for the local news.

0: I got a compliment last night on the pickleball courts. Is somehow or another, I ended up playing with the women.
1: How you play with the women?
0: Well, I was, you know, we're shuffling the deck, moving around. Anybody can play, and you jump over there. It was in Millbrook. Thank God we're getting these courts in Tallahassee. We've got to have people show up. I don't mind driving to Millbrook. It's good competition, like people.
1: Yeah.
0: Some young lady says, after the first shot we made, she says, you must play tournaments. I was like, oh. I said, no, not really. And I said, you're about to find out that I'm not much of a player after all. You know, maybe one shot. And sure enough, I came back to reality after that. But I felt good about it. I was like, man, that's the best compliment I ever heard. She said, you must play tournaments.
1: Mm. Well, you got that wingspan.
0: Then Travis Baker over there last night. He says he's selling his paddle. He says if anybody
1: is he playing bad again?
0: Well, he played well when we were playing together, and at the end it went south. And he says, anybody want a paddle? I got a paddle for sale.
1: Hey, Travis, well, he just takes it to the heart.
0: Oh gosh, that was too good.
1: Oh man,
0: we got 45 items on the report this morning. We start with a vehicle release, Barnett. Welfare check, West Butler. Domestic dispute, Stroud Street. Ground cover fire, Katy Lane. Complaint of reckless driving, Cotton Ridge Road. Page 2. Stolen vehicle, Gilmer Avenue.
1: What?
0: Hmm? Don't see that much.
1: No.
0: Medical call, Barnett. Assisted a motorist, South Ann. Citizen assisted on Aubrey Lane. Well, let's look at the fire call activity yesterday, starting with the ground cover fire. Katy Lane, this was Tallahassee and Friendship who responded to that.
1: Katy Lane.
0: Yesterday around lunchtime.
1: Around that lunchtime?
0: 12:56 exact time on the call.
1: That's Brent Tennyson name's house.
0: Yes, out there. It is. You know, it's Katy.
1: Corey Hammond.
0: You know why it's named Katy, don't you? I know this. It was Bill Patterson's property originally, you know, that Lane, named Katy Lane, because he's got a daughter named Katy.
1: Mm-hmm.
0: That's why they call it that. That's what I've always been told. Medical call, Butler Street. Tallahassee Fire responded to that last night. And another call for medical with Barnett being the location. Tallahassee Fire responded there. And that's the news.
2: Sports.
3: Score!
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5: 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Yes.
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7: Touchdown.
8: He will hit it deep to right. That nice ball's got
9: shot.
8: A chance.
9: That's gone.
8: It is gone.
9: Oh,
8: the bases are loaded.
10: We region champs right here in 5A football.
11: You celebrate, Tigers. You celebrate, baby. Go do it right there on the field.
0: College football actually kicked off this weekend after the high school.
1: I watched some of the Alabama State game.
0: Yeah, Graham was there for that one. He does the ASU radio play-by-play. They did win. Tuskegee played last night. West Alabama, who we had, you know, their coach on, of course, Scott Cochran, a former strength and conditioning coach at Alabama and Georgia, too, under Saban and Smart, helping West Alabama to the victory over Tuskegee, a team we used to carry here on WTLS. You know, we did their season one time, Graham and I both. It was a great year. I enjoyed doing that. We traveled everywhere with that team. But the season has kicked off in college. The game that kind of kicked it off was the one in Ireland, and it was a big win. Last year, Bill Belichick in North Carolina, the Tar Heels, just talking about the Tar Heels, last year got creamed by TCU. They turned the tables on him and beat him this time, 15-10. I did not see his girlfriend. I was watching this in this Mobile restaurant, you know, which took forever, it seemed like, to get our food. But it gave me a chance to watch the entire game. And it was a joy, but I never saw a shot of her. Did you watch this game?
1: No.
0: This was Saturday morning. It was the early starter, 11 o'clock. But they won 15-10. It was kind of the game of the weekend. I was just looking at, you know, people said he's not going to win. And he's going to be fired. You know, last year people said he was going to be fired. It was a terrible year last year. And we talked about this some the other day. The last time he really was any good was when he had Tom Brady. Bill Belichick.
1: Right.
0: See, he's the GOAT of the NFL. Well, he was the GOAT because of Tom Brady being the GOAT.
1: Right.
0: You take him away and put him on somebody else's team and they're the GOAT. I mean, it's just the truth.
1: Oh, sure. You got to see that when he went to Tampa Bay.
0: Yeah. But They win 15-10, so the total points was 25, and somebody put, who would have thought that the total for the game, total points, would have been the age of Bill Belichick's girlfriend? Which is true. She's 25 years old.
1: Oh, she's just 25?
0: 25.
1: And how old is he, 85?
0: He's 73 or something like that.
1: Oh, what kind of conversations do you have?
0: I don't know. It's not just one generation gap. It's a couple of generation gaps removed.
1: I mean,
0: truthfully, you say he's old enough to be a grandfather or great-grandfather. He's about almost 50 years older than she is.
1: Yeah, I mean, he grew up in the 60s.
0: It's just I just don't understand. Well, I know why. I mean, it's his money. I mean,
2: she says, oh, no, he's not. It's not the money. It's definitely not the money. Oh, yeah. Bill.
0: Seems so crazy. It really does. I know we talk about it a lot on here, but that just to me,
1: he's not going to answer that question.
0: Oh, yeah. You know, if you were in his shoes at 73 and the young lady says he's not going to, you'd be definitely saying, all right, well, whatever you say.
1: I don't know. Look, man.
0: Wait a minute.
1: That's crazy.
0: All right. Well. The SEC says it's going to comply with this order. The Louisiana, you know, here we go. Well, you knew this was coming, right? We talked about last week. Some judge says, well, you can't tell them they can't have pro players come back. That's the same thing that happened in college basketball. A Bediako judge says he can play, even though you can't play if you're from the NBA and you sign with the team. Well, yes, he can. Well, it's the same thing that's happened here. And, of course, Lane Kiffin, you know, LSU, there were rumors last week. LSU's leaving the SEC. So who in their right mind believes LSU's going to leave the SEC because of this? This is ridiculous talk. No way LSU's leaving the SEC because they're mad because they can't get these pro players to come. But the SEC was, asked about, Ross Dellinger reports. SEC will comply with court orders allowing former pro athletes to sign with conference teams. How many of these teams are going to push the envelope and do it? One of them would be LSU. I'd be interested to see, by week two, three, if they're still on the roster. Because there's going to be another response from the NCAA, and they're going to remove them. This happened, it happened with college basketball this past weekend with Alabama and basketball's Charles Bediako.
1: Does Tom Brady have any eligibility left?
0: I don't know.
1: That would be crazy, wouldn't it? Though?
0: That's what I want to see is a 50-year-old guy out there playing. Maybe Bill Belichick can get him to come back, and he can be the GOAT again. Speaking of quarterbacks, this was sent to me last week, and you asked, and I thought, why would you go back to college when you can make your money in the NFL now? And nobody knows what the future holds. Your salary could drop, your stock could drop because you didn't do so well. But if you then again, you may be better, and you may become the number one pick. But one to me that was very interesting was Dante Moore was going to be the second quarterback selected probably in the NFL behind Fernando Mendoza. And he came back to college. And Mendoza, of course, the number one overall pick. It ended up being Ty Simpson who went number two. Mm-hmm. And Ty had an opportunity to come back because, he went could have gone to Miami.
1: Yeah.
0: There was apparently something on the table. He said, I don't want to mess up my legacy. I'm an Alabama guy. Cemented his handprint and cleat print in the, at Denny Chimes or whatever. And then, so Miami goes and gets Darian Mensah from Duke, who had already said, I'm coming back to Duke until they threw $6 million at him. So, well, it's on second thought. I watched this SMU thing last night about, all the money going around when SMU had the Pony Express and all of that.
1: Oh, yeah.
0: And, of course, got the death penalty. Well, fast forward 50 years, 40, 50 years. It was in the 70s, late 70s when they started doing it. And what do you know? It's all fine and dandy now. Darian Mensah this year will make $6.5 million, the highest paid quarterback in college football. This is wild, but the only player that came out of college last year that's in the pros that makes more money than he does is Fernando Mendoza, $10.41 million. Everybody else is below that $6.5 million mark in the NFL. The rookie quarterbacks. Ty Simpson is the second highest paid quarterback. And then the drop off is big after that, $4.62 million. After that, it's Carson Beck. And I just mentioned Miami. That's why Carson Beck left Georgia to go play Miami. because he got the big money. Well, you know, the quarterback now at Miami is getting $6.5 million. Carson Beck, who was there last year, is making 1.35 in the NFL. $5+ million less. It just seems crazy, doesn't it? Dante Moore, you say, why didn't you go to the NFL? Well, he's still going to make $5 million in college. He might not have made that much. And, you know, he probably would have been around that in the
1: NFL.
0: That's
1: a great comparison right there. Mendoza's not having that great of a season himself.
0: Well, it's preseason, but he is with the Raiders. I do want to give him a little pay. People are make the comparison. Look at the numbers. Ty Simpson versus Fernando Mendoza. I was like, well, the Rams are better than the Raiders, first off. So that's one part of it. And people said, look at Ty Simpson, what he's doing. And he's got an offensive line now. That's another reason why he's doing it. By the way, he didn't do bad at Alabama. He had a good year.
1: No. He had a good year.
0: He just didn't do very well when they played in Indiana and Fernando Mendoza.
1: I think he got hurt, too. So.
0: And Alabama stunk on the offensive front. Trinidad Chambliss, $5 million. These are college quarterbacks. By the way, I can go down the list. The top five college football quarterbacks, only one makes more than all those guys, and that's Mendoza. After that, they're the top five, period.
1: That's crazy, college or pro.
0: It really is. It's an interesting statistic.
1: That is.
0: Sam Leavitt is number four, and Josh Hoover, who now is in Indiana, the guy that used to be at TCU, is fifth. The top five highest-paid rookie NFL quarterbacks, Mendoza, Simpson, Carson Beck, and Allar and Klubnik.
1: If you'd had more eligibility left, like Ty Simpson, I think he should just stay and make $4 or $5 million.
0: Yeah, I think Ty Simpson's fine. He got the money. He's almost at $5 million. He would have made about that. Well, he could have gone to Miami Maybor, but you know, he's locked into a kind. Of course, the contracts become more long-term. These are like one-year contracts for college guys. NFL, they'll put longer terms together on that once they get, you know, locked in. UNLV quarterback, guess who he is now? Does anybody know? Jackson Arnold. Had a good weekend, but the problem is he's playing for Dan Mullen, and Dan Mullen's a good offensive coach, but his team still play no defense. They lost to Memphis. But how about this for the entry into the game? You see what I see here? You see the UNLV when they walked onto the field? They've got Elvis. I didn't know Elvis was still around. People have asked, is he still living? Apparently he is. He's walking in the team at UNLV football games out in Vegas, still performing in the Vegas act.
1: Oh, so what does he come out? Viva Las Vegas. Have you got Brian on? Where's Brian at?
0: Yeah, we didn't.
1: We couldn't even come in and do his Viva Las Vegas. Viva Las Vegas. Viva Las Vegas.
0: Yeah, he's not going to sing it. He's going to talk it.
1: Viva Las Vegas.
0: Charles Huff is the quarterback now at Memphis. Former product of Nick Saban, who was at Southern Miss, has done pretty good things. They beat him. And this is what he said after the game. And this sounds like something Saban would say, or maybe. We don't play music at practice. If you want music, you're not going to play for me. We don't do ice cream trucks. We don't do fun things. Now, was that a shot at Kellen DeBoer? Didn't he do some ice cream I thought he did. We don't do fun things. You know what's fun? The locker room right now. It's fun because they won. The fun is in the winning. Charles Huff now at Memphis. They beat UNLV. This was week zero games.
1: Well,
0: Brian Kelly now in the broadcast booth getting his start. This is what he said. Said this would be, he was watching this game. It was a Jacksonville State's play. Another Alabama. All these Alabama teams are on display this weekend. Jack State playing North Dakota State and getting killed, by the way. Brian Kelly, this would be a Monday morning meeting with the game management crew of my office if I'm at home and the clock's running. He's talking about the mismanagement of the clock right before the half. And the guy that was calling the game, Adam Brenneman, I guess he's connected to Tom Brenneman and all those guys, the broadcasters. And he asked Brian Kelly, again, the former LSU coach, now broadcaster, former Notre Dame coach too, give us an idea of what things you would say. You know, this is a chance for him to give a little background on the fact that I'm a coach and this is how we handle things. You want a coach's perspective.
1: Yeah.
0: And he said, Brian Kelly, you guys need to do a better job, and I'd leave it at that. Thanks for your color and analysis there, coach.
1: Great answer.
0: That's it? Great answer.
1: Yeah.
0: Great answer. Yeah. Here's the intro to it. You talk about anticlimactic. These guys trying to be excited about it, this Brenneman guy with Brian Kelly and company.
4: USA. Hi, everybody. Welcome to Fargo. I'm Rich Waltz. Coach Brian Kelly, Adam Brenneman, and Jordan Giorgio will join us shortly. How cool is this? We got thunderstruck by AC/DC. We got a terrific matchup, and you're in the booth, Coach.
6: Well, I'm excited because I got a new view at this game. It's in a box, 30 years on the sideline, Adam. So this is awesome.
1: Man, this is awesome.
0: Brian Kelly. You know, there was some false stuff put out there about him taking shots at Lane Kiffin, but it was fake news this weekend.
1: Oh, was it?
0: Oh, yeah. Yeah, no, he did not say the things about Kiffin being low class and all that stuff that were put out there. You never know what you're going to see on the internet. Don't believe everything you see.
1: Yeah, you can. Well, you know, I just didn't think Brian Kelly was a good fit there anyway.
0: Apparently not. He's now broadcasting games. High school news. We got, you know, the weekend in the books now. Prattville improved to 2-0. They gave Stanhope Elmore the worst loss in the history of their program. The Stanhope Elmore's been around since the 1960s. The final score was 68-14. Apparently, they did it playing backups in the second half. They had jumped out this huge lead. And, you know, there's a lot of people complaining about it. You know, Bobby Carr played at Stanhope. He's now a Prattville coach. But 68-14, the most points ever given up in a football game by Stanhope, and the largest defeat ever, 54 points in a football game this past weekend. 68-14.
1: Man. Wow.
0: Looking at what we've got on the docket for this week, on the high school side, as we mentioned, we've got Tattlesee this week playing against Hopeful. The Flag girls, they're playing against Wetumpka. We just played Wetumpka Friday night. On the boys' side, the girls have got Wetumpka this week. They're playing as well. And we'll see how they do. Good luck to them. Looking at some other high school games, you know, Elmore County got Kyle Caldwell back. They had Clay Central on the ropes, took a lead in the fourth quarter, had a couple of bad breaks, and the next thing you know, Clay Central pulled one out. That's kind of what they do, and first loss for Elmore County. Realtown went on the road and took care of business against Trinity, shut them out. They're going to be tough to beat. I don't think Realtown is anybody on their schedule that can compete with them the rest of the regular season. So they play B.B. Comer this week, expect W there. Elmore County, as we mentioned, going to Marbury. Tattlesee at home against Hopeful. Pike Road, easy win over Hueytown. Used to be a pretty good challenge, but they're down. No problem for Pike Road. They play Percy Julian. That's going to be an easy W as well. Wetumpka beat Tattlesee. They got Rehoboth this week. Wetumpka might have the best year they've had in a while when you look at their schedule. Stanhope, can they bounce back? I don't know. I don't know if it'll be Prattville-like, but Russell County's not bad. That's who they face this weekend back at 17 Springs and Millbrooks. Here's some other games this week that you might be interested in on the private school level. St. James, it doesn't look good for them. They lost to Jemison. They got to go to Pike Lib. Prattville Christian at Trinity, Alabama Christian at Montgomery Academy, who beat Catholic and improved to 2-0. Montgomery Academy, I think, is the team to beat in the 1A private school ranks. Yeah. I think this reclassification that a lot of private schools aren't too happy with is going to work just right for Montgomery Academy. I think they're the team to beat. I really do. Looking at some other matchups, a Thursday game at Central Phoenix City, Jag at Central, Park Crossing, Benjamin Russell playing this week in Montgomery as well. That's L.A.L. Neal's team. He's 2-0. You know, he came in, that team had lost 22 straight games. He's won two in a row to start. Sammy Coates taking over last year at Columbia, 10 straight losing seasons without a W at all. 101 straight losses. They've won back-to-back games to start the season. They won again this week.
1: Man. I hear you, Sammy. Go, Sammy. Go, Sammy.
0: Notasog at Wadley this week. Randolph County at Dadeville. Booker T at Slocum. Auburn at Carver. Those are some of the matchups in high school. College. We do have college football this weekend. And here's some of the college. I will say this. This is really the worst college football kickoff as far as the first full week that I can ever recall. They were not any. I mean, they're almost no good games. I don't know if you paid attention. It used to be everybody started week
1: really
0: one.
1: Pay attention
0: they
1: to
0: kicked
1: you
0: off
1: just
0: the
1: season.
0: Well, they kick off the season. We're going to play good games right out of the blocks. That is the change. Now, some of them are week two and week three non-conference type games. But I was like, man, I got to find 10 games. I can't find 10 good games on here. They were all bad, most of them at least. Here's the college picks that I put on here. It was difficult. Colorado, Georgia Tech. I wouldn't have put that on there.
1: I'll go Colorado.
0: Yeah, but I had to come up with something that seems competitive. Boise State at Oregon, maybe, but I don't know about now. But again, I'm trying to find something. The biggest game of the weekend is probably, I guess, Clemson and LSU, the Battle of Death Valleys at LSU. That's where game day's going. I had to put Tulane and Duke on there. I'm making excuses, but wow. I mean, Tulane has been all right. Duke has been all right. Some are all left Tulane. I don't know what they're going to be now. UCLA at Cal.
1: Man, they're playing that the first game of the year? Ain't that the rivalry game?
0: Well, it used to be, but you know, now UCLA's in the Big Ten.
1: Well, stop
0: and
1: right
0: Cal's
1: here.
0: In the ACC, which seems so weird, yeah.
1: Just stop right here. Where is Brian Linthorn?
0: What do you mean?
1: I mean, he's not on here talking about football.
0: Nah, that's all right. Washington State at Washington, the Apple Cup. There's a rivalry matchup.
1: There's another rivalry on the first game.
0: Louisville at Ole Miss. That might be interesting. I don't know Louisville can hang with Ole Miss, but they'd be not bad. Wisconsin at Notre Dame. Toughest game for Notre Dame probably all year. And it's not very tough. They have nobody on their schedule.
1: I was watching a kid's game, showing it on Fox this morning. And the little kid's running down the field, and a parent runs off out there and trips the kid.
0: Oh, yeah, I saw that. Yeah. Baylor and Auburn, it's a good,
1: that's a good one
0: matchup. First up for the Tigers, they're about a 7-point favorite. And Alabama, East Carolina game we have here on WTLS. Alabama's 28-point favorite. I just don't know if I believe that. Do you believe that? And it's an early kickoff. I don't know. Maybe they're right.
1: I'll give my prediction Friday.
0: Oh, okay. The number is now, let's see if we can get the most recent line. It says 28.5 points. The debut of Keelan Russell, who's named the starting quarterback.
1: Auburn is a 28.
0: No, Alabama. Auburn's a 7-point favorite over Baylor.
1: Okay.
0: Touchdown favorite.
1: That's what I was.
0: And again, I get these picks posted on the website today. Well, I don't know about that with GoDaddy. Handcuffing us